0: report. The government releases the August inflation numbers on September 11th. Waller says if the numbers show inflation continuing to cool, he'd be willing to keep the Fed's benchmark interest rate unchanged. But he says if inflation comes in hot, he'll consider a rate hike. Several members of the Fed's rate-setting committee have voiced concerns that price increases are too high. Others suggest that inflation is slowly cooling and that higher borrowing costs are not necessary. Donna Water, Washington.
1: The Trump administration is again asking the Supreme Court to let it move ahead with restrictions on mail ballots before the midterm elections in November, even as legal wrangling over President Trump's executive order continues in lower courts. The Thursday appeal comes after a federal judge in Boston blocked Trump's executive order for now. On Wall Street, the Dow up by 624 points. The Nasdaq rose 366. The S&P 500 advanced 81. Oil near $92 a barrel. More at townhall.com.
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1: Volkswagen's board has approved a major cost-cutting plan to address competition and tariffs. We hear more from correspondent Bob Agnew reporting.
16: The plan includes cutting 50,000 jobs, reducing its model line by half, and ending auto production at four VW plants in Germany. The cuts come in addition to 50,000 job losses previously announced. Among the challenges the company is facing, low-cost competition in China and challenges from U.S. tariffs. Bob Agnew reporting.
1: In addition to the core Volkswagen brand, its other nameplates include Audi, Skoda, Porsche, and Seat. Federal prosecutors are charging a U.S. Immigration and Customs Enforcement officer with lying to investigators about the events leading up to the shooting of a Venezuelan man during the Minneapolis immigration crackdown earlier this year. News and analysis at townhall.com. From Washington, I'm Keith Peters reporting. The latest on mortgage rates that are moving higher.
17: Mortgage buyer Freddie Mac says the average rate on a 30-year mortgage rose this week to 6.71%. That's the highest it's been in more than a year. Just a year ago, the rate averaged 6.5%. When mortgage rates rise, they can add hundreds of dollars a month in costs for home buyers, reducing how much they can afford. That's helped keep the U.S. housing market in a slump. Mortgage rates have been mostly climbing as the war with Iran has fueled expectations of higher inflation, a key factor that influences mortgage rates. I'm Alex Vega.
1: In other news, a number of clergymen are running for office this fall. Kansas megachurch pastor and Democratic nominee Adam Hamilton is perhaps the most prominent, seeking a seat in the U.S. Senate. Other Democrats include Pastor Frederick Haynes, a prominent Baptist pastor in Dallas, and Lindsey James, a Presbyterian chaplain. More at Town Hall.
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19: From the Fox 45 Weather Center, overnight, mostly cloudy, very muggy, with scattered thunderstorms likely. Some storms that form could be strong to severe with damaging winds and some frequent lightning. Friday will be hot and humid again. Another chance for thunderstorms, especially towards the afternoon and evening, highs in the low 90s. But the weather will cool down a lot and lower humidity through the Labor Day weekend with highs in the low 80s. With your Fox 45 Weather Authority, I am Chief Meteorologist Gerard Jabaley for Talk Radio 680 WCBM.
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2: Hey, it's Scott Jennings. Thanks for listening to Common Sense for the American People. I'm away today, but you are in the capable hands of one Mr. Carl Jackson, the pride of Orlando, Florida. Carl, take it away.
3: Thank you, Mr. Scott Jennings. Honor and pleasure to be back with you today on the Scott Jennings Show, coming to you live from AM 950, The Answer Orlando. Also, Sean McConnell is in my ear. Brian producing the program. Who do we have on the lines, Mr. McConnell, and in studio? I'm sure Rick Lowkey is in studio as well. Okay, and Ricky and Matt, thank you guys. Okay, so much to get to, so much to talk about. I think I want to go back, take a blast to the past, if that's the correct way to say it. I want to talk a little bit about the Biden mess, and then I want to bring you up to speed on some of the news of the day. Obviously, we're looking at we're approaching the 25th anniversary of 9/11. Sadly, we're approaching just a day before the assassination of Charlie Kirk. El-Sayed equates lives lost on 9/11 with the lives lost in the wars against terrorism. We're going to have Julian Epstein at the bottom of the hour. This guy's a Democrat. Seen him all over Fox News. And he is calling out his party and putting them on blast and asking Speaker Mike Johnson to basically put Democrats on blast and trap them, force their hands when it comes to the DSA, to make sure that they get rid of the nonsense that the DSA is bringing to the party and to the country. A bunch of cowards in the Democrat Party. Also, Speaker Mike Johnson, you guys may have heard the news. Basically, they took a vote yesterday. It was the House did, I should say. I believe it was Representative Biggs that came up with the amendment, but they wanted to make sure that the Supreme Court would stay at 9 justices. Democrats would have none of that. The vote went down 212 to 206. So the Democrats are letting you know where they stand. They want to make this nation a different nation, unlike the nation that you've grown to know and to love. They want to fundamentally transform America. It started with Barack Obama. You got these socialists inside of the Democrat Party. Bernie Sanders, I don't think the left did enough to kick him to the curb, or the Democrat Party. Nancy Pelosi did not. They entertained the squad. And what Evan Barker, I was watching Evan Barker or Gutfeld last night. Evan Barker, she's a Democrat or former Democrat. I'm not sure which now, but frankly, she wants nothing to do with the DSA, and she was telling people, basically how the DSA works. And it's what we all largely expected. And that is that the DSA, whether they win or lose, they continue to advance, because what continues to happen is they gain a platform. Even El-Sayed, and we will talk about him plenty today, but even El-Sayed, right? He gains a platform. Thank God it looks like people are falling out of love with this guy, but do not take that race for granted whatsoever. Hoping and praying that Michigan will be a pickup for Mike Rogers. All right, and we're not talking about him enough. So Mike Rogers is a guy that you want to vote for. Republicans, Democrats with some common sense that don't want to see America destroyed as we know it, and don't want to see the Islamification of, or the Islamization, I should say. I think that's the proper way to say it, of Michigan. You don't want the whole state looking like Dearborn. I'll get into that a little bit too, but what Evan Barker was stating was that these people will just, it's what politics is, essentially. Republicans will run, create a platform for themselves, push an issue or an agenda that they want, and then then all of a sudden that agenda is put out into the ether, and it kind of forces other people to deal with it if they didn't. So all of this defund the police nonsense, the anti-Semitism that you see running rampant inside of the Democrat Party right now. You can thank the DSA for that. Whether El-Sayed wins or loses, whether Troy Jackson wins or loses, and let's pray to God both of them lose to their Republican counterparts, they're going to be pushing pushing an agenda to take this country further and further and further away from the Constitution as we know it. So again, El Saeed equates lives lost on 9/11 with lives lost in wars against terrorism. Tallarico advocates for a federal abortion service. Texas seems to be waking up to Tallarico. We'll see what happens after Labor Day. More Republicans will be paying attention. Let me start here. I had to go back into the way back machine, if you will. Looking forward to Julian Epstein at the bottom of the hour. My name is Carl Jackson. All things social media at Carl Jackson Show, at The Carl Jackson Show. Subscribe to my podcast, The Carl Jackson Show. So I was looking at the 2024 platform, what President Trump was running on in that presidential cycle. All right, so seal the border, and I got some great news when it comes to the border numbers, jobs, housing, so on, et cetera. Up on Washington Times today, they had interviewed a gentleman by the name of Stephen Camarota at the Center for Immigration Studies. I've had him on my podcast a couple of times. So again, subscribe to The Carl Jackson Show YouTube. Like, share, and subscribe, please. That'll really help out. All right, so here was the platform. I want you guys to pay attention to the platform, because I give President Trump credit for having a backbone of steel. Sometimes, in my opinion, he gets ahead of himself, and you have to take wins. You have to take wins so that people understand. He had a lot that he wanted to accomplish. He is accomplishing a lot. We can talk about what's happening with the Iran war. That's fine as well. I know people are not all people are necessarily happy with that. I get that. That is going to come to an end. There's no doubt about it. In my mind, President Trump is already hinting that, listen, people are getting prepared to rise up, or at least the conditions are being created for people to rise up. I think in the long term, that's going to be good for us. Listen to this platform in 2024. Seal the border and stop the migrant invasion. Check. This was such a huge win. You go back and remember watching the video. I commented on this or talked about this briefly on Larry Elder's show last night, but you just go back. Go back and think about that time. Go back on YouTube or X and find some of the videos of the people that were literally invading the country by the thousands. And it was happening. It was so bad. It was so horrendous. We were sitting there thinking, how are we ever going to turn this around? How are we ever going to get these people out of here? I got some numbers for you momentarily right here. My formerly fingerprinted fingertips from the Washington Times. So I'll bring that to you later. All right. Carry out the largest deportation operation in American history. All right. That seems, I mean, obviously, I've heard some people say, oh, well, listen, actually, Obama had larger deportation numbers than President Trump has. Not so quick. I'm going to give you some numbers, but also I want to share this with you. Obama didn't have the resistance that President Trump has. The resistance from the activist court system that we see, the Trump derangement syndrome that we see, where absolutely everything Trump does, everything Republican does, Democrats don't want to work with it at all. There's always pushback. It's not about the good of the country. It's just about destroying Trump. It's just about literally taking the country in a different direction. End inflation. I want to talk to you about some numbers there. Actually, I recall tuning in or turning in a Scott Jennings show one day, and he had the author of this column on from the Federalist, Jeffrey H. Anderson, blame mostly Biden for high prices. I just want to reiterate some of that stuff because it's important that you remember what happened. And again, I will get to some of the news of the day. I just want to make sure that as I sit behind this microphone, get an opportunity to do so on a national platform, it is my goal to make sure that not just Republicans, but normies, people that are skeptical, people that are in the middle, show up to the ballot box and remember what you're fighting for. This election cycle, frankly, I know it's the economy, stupid. You're not going to have any economy if Democrats get in this time. If the DSA gets in this time. The Democrat Party is getting further, going further and further and further left because their base is being brainwashed in K-12, college campuses, and then they're voting. And they're voting for DSA candidates. You have a bunch of white liberals that are highly educated, underemployed, vote and voting for the DSA, making life miserable for the people they pretend, or at least they think they're helping out, and they're not doing anything of the sort. Make America the dominant energy producer in the world by far. We are frankly seeing that occur. We've seen the deal with Venezuela. We are drilling, baby, drilling here in the United States of America, fracking as well. We are becoming absolutely energy dominant. So we'll be back. Carl Jackson and Prescott Jenny.
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3: Okay, welcome back to the Scott Jennings Show. I'm your guest host, Carl Jackson, sitting in. Some breaking news, shocking news. Fox News has abruptly parted with Maria Bartiromo after 12 and a half years. I am shocked and stunned to hear the news. I mean, she has been great on that channel. I watch her every opportunity I can get. So this is really shocking news. Don't know what's behind it at this point. But again, Maria Bartiromo is out at Fox News after 12 and a half years. So, this has just been announced this afternoon. They say, the network does quote, "We thank Maria for her work over the last 12 and a half years and wish her all the best on her next chapter." So we'll have to wait and see what happens, but that is breaking news. And I have to admit, I am shocked and stunned, to hear that news. I thought she was such a great asset, for that particular channel. Speaking though of someone I thought was an asset, I want to play a cut real quick before we move on. Again, Julian Epstein at the bottom of the hour. I'm just seeing this. I hadn't heard this clip. Tucker Carlson, if we could play cut number 3, all but endorses El Saeed in Michigan. I'll get into that with Julian Epstein as he comes up. But cut number 3, I can't believe this.
22: Mike Rogers, who, as you and I know, probably the most pro-Intel neocon. They couldn't find anybody else to run in Michigan by the way, lost already. Why are they running him again? Anybody want to tell me that?
23: Mike Rogers is really, I wouldn't vote for Mike Rogers at gunpoint.
3: Okay. I wouldn't vote for Mike Rogers at gunpoint because he's a neocon. So let's vote for the Islamist that wants to kill all of us, including myself. I honestly don't know. I don't know what to say. I don't know what to think. I'm going to move on. Extremely disappointing. That was news. I recall news when I broke that Tucker was no longer with Fox. I'll be honest with you. I wasn't just shocked. I was devastated. I watched Tucker Carlson, every single night, or at least as much as I could. Not every single night, but as much as I could. I tried my best not to miss the guy, and then to see what's happened, with him over the last couple of few years. It's just absolutely insane to me, and how he's intentionally, in my opinion, undermining the Trump administration. It is just sad. Speaking of the Trump administration, just real quick, let me get back to the platforms, because I want you to understand a lot of these things that the president run on are things that he's accomplishing. coaching. And frankly, he doesn't take enough time to take the wins. I interviewed as well earlier this week, and she's up on my podcast as well. So make sure you check it out. Brianna Sagdahl with beefmaps.com. She's a policy analyst for them. And honestly, what President Trump has done for the local farmers and ranchers, and I mean, I understand prices are higher right now when it comes to meat, but what a lot of people don't understand, and I don't think what the administration has done enough, they haven't done enough or a good enough job communicating, I should say, is the fact that, yes, we've had

0: produced for the American people like they have been able to do in the past. He's done so much for that industry with the help of Brooke Rollins. He's not getting the credit for it. Stop outsourcing and turn the United States into a manufacturing superpower. Hat tip, Breitbart. If I can see this, I should have been wearing my glasses. I'm not going to lie to you. Okay, so here we go. Wrong article. Anyway, manufacturing numbers are up inside of the United States of America. U.S. manufacturing productivity was substantially stronger in the second quarter than previously estimated, with the largest upward revision coming in durable goods industries, the Labor Department reported on Thursday. Large tax cuts for workers and no tax on tips. Guys, listen, the dollar is worth more under President Trump. I understand inflation is a problem. It's much less of a problem than it was under the Biden administration. I'll go into the details of that later. But guys, we cannot go backwards. I want you to understand this election cycle. A lot of people are framing it as this is about Trump and what they're going to do to Trump. And yes, Democrats are going to try to destroy Trump. They have been all along. But I also want you to be a little selfish. This election cycle, this midterm cycle, it's about you. This is an election cycle. These midterms are about capitalism and socialism.
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11: Artificial intelligence is already changing the way we work, communicate, and live. The question isn't whether AI will shape our future. The question is how. That's what makes Carbon Zero such a fascinating read. Author Craig W. Stanfill isn't just a novelist. He's an AI pioneer who's taken today's rapidly advancing technology and imagined where it could lead if we're not careful. I have my copy, and I got to tell you, I can't put it down. Carbon Zero combines suspense, believable technology, and thought-provoking questions about freedom.
12: With SRN News, I'm Keith Peters in Washington. The Trump administration is again asking the Supreme Court to let it move ahead with restrictions on mail ballots before the midterm elections in November, even as legal wrangling over President Trump's executive order continues in lower courts. Republicans say the action would strengthen election integrity and help prevent non-citizens from voting. The Thursday appeal comes after a federal judge in Boston blocked Trump's executive order for now. The Missouri Supreme Court has blocked a new U.S. House map backed by President Trump from being used in the November election. The court ruled Thursday that the map cannot be used until voters first get a chance in November to uphold or reject it. On Wall Street, the Dow up by 624 points. The Nasdaq rose 366. More details at SRNNews.com.
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0: the leftists haven't had enough yet. There's more. This is the Scott Jennings Show.
1: All right. Welcome back to the Scott Jennings Show. Our next guest, Julian Epstein, wrote a column in the New York Post. I love talking to the, I've just spoken to him briefly, offline, and I love talking to this guy already. I've seen him on Fox News plenty of times. Love what he has to say. He's courageous. He's fighting back against the DSA, but he wrote an opinion piece on, New York Post, or at New York Post, a Mike Johnson power move can neuter the DSA and make Democrats pick a side. Julian, during the break, I was talking to you about this woman, Evan Barker, that I saw on Gutfeld show last night, and she essentially said that what the DSA is doing is positioning themselves with each candidate, whether they lose or not, to literally just establish a platform and make the Democrat Party move left, and the Democrat Party keeps seeming to do that. Why are they doing that?
2: Well, Carl, good to be on with you. And, yeah, I enjoyed the off-camera chat. We've gotten to be friends in 5 minutes, so that's great. look, I think it's a couple things what's happening inside the Democratic Party. I think it's certainly a hostile takeover from the socialist communist left. I think part of it is the incompetence of the leadership that can't put an adequate team on the field to defeat these candidates and elect normie Democrats. I think the second thing is that the leaders are just scared of the flying monkeys of the left. They don't want to tangle with them, so they don't want to get an open debate. That's why they won't distance themselves from people like Syed, even though Syed, I think, is a pretty clearly, in my mind, a bigot. And lots of these other candidates are bigots. But I think the third thing is sort of the inexorable drift of modern-day liberalism, which is failing. Modern-day liberalism basically posits two things, which is we are going to continually find victim classes through either identity politics or the welfare state, throwing good money after bad. And as these things fail to produce results that the left wants, they just dig deeper. They just say, let's just keep enlarging the welfare state, or let's keep finding a new victim class that we can overlord with government handouts in order to buy votes. And this is all because the Democratic Party is dying. Only about 25% of the voters identify with the Democratic Party, and the unfavorable view of the Democratic Party is sky high. It's over 50%. So these are things that a dying party does when it is cowardly rather than courageous in order to try to corral votes from what I think are really undesirable places. This is a movement that is led by the downwardly mobile influencer and podcast class that is being told by really bad college professors, including at our elite universities, that they don't have to work to build a future, but they should expect handouts from the government, and they should continue to think of themselves as entitled and victims. And this is the toxicity, this is the perversion, this is the sort of the pagan cult that is socialism, and it's going nowhere good.
1: I wanted you guys to hear Julian first, if you've never heard him before, and I appreciate him on Fox News. I don't think we would agree on a lot of politics. I think we would agree on a lot of politics at the same time. But this guy is an attorney, longtime Democratic political strategist, former chief counsel and staff director for Democrats on the House Judiciary Committee. And he's just got stones. I mean, it's as simple as that. You were talking to me, excuse my language. You were talking to me, during the break about your encounter with some gentleman when you were getting ready to, go play some tennis the other day. Could you share that real quickly?
2: Yeah, I was, walking into, hit some tennis balls at noon yesterday, and some friends I had known from a past life had said to me, why are you so hard on Democrats? Why are you so mean to them? Why are you so tough on them? And I said to them, you know, my friend, my politics haven't changed at all. And this is why I think, Carl, you might find with me a lot more common ground than you think.
1: Okay.
2: You know, if you look at Bill Clinton's positions and Donald Trump's positions, you're going to find a lot of overlap. You're going to find even Bill Clinton being to the right, the political right of Donald Trump on issues like trade, crime, immigration, welfare, work to welfare. Trump's provision right. for 30-hour work a week is more liberal than Clinton's. So Trump was more liberal than Clinton on a lot of issues. I haven't changed a bit. But you guys have changed. You guys have gone from a party that wants to promote individual agency, which is what the Democrats were about in the 1990s, to a party that promotes dependency and victimization. And that is openly bigoted. I think the Democratic Party is becoming the party of hate and party of bigotry. If just look what's going on with all the parroting of the Muslim Brotherhood rhetoric and propaganda that disguises itself in terms of liberation sort of theology. And it's all a bunch of garbage. They are aligning themselves with the terrorists in the Middle East, and the Muslim Brotherhood agenda. There's just no question about that. I haven't changed. You guys have changed. So you tell me why you have changed. And the reason that the Democratic Party has changed is because modern day liberalism didn't work out. The identity politics that was much milder in the 1990s didn't produce the results that they wanted. And the welfare state, although it started to under Clinton when we had work requirements, is now how the Democrats buy votes. And rather than teaching people how to build for the future, they're teaching people to be resentful and to expect handouts. And why do you guys subscribe to that? I never subscribed to that, but now you guys subscribe to that. You tell me why you subscribe to all this stuff. And they looked at me like they had never heard this question before, which tells me that the left is thriving mostly on emotion, not on reason. And they are in such groupthink bubbles that they don't even question, they don't even think through their own positions. And it was a shocking revelation to me. It wasn't a shock. I knew this at the time, but it was just another demonstration of it. I've known this now for years. This is what the left is about.
1: You make a fair point about Bill Clinton, too. I mean, this was the guy that triangulated, said the era of big government is over. So you make a good point there. Reading directly from your column, the Democrats led by invertebrate Castrados, like Senate Minority Leader Chuck Schumer, House Minority Leader Hakeem Jeffries have mostly ducked when asked about the DSA's plans to destroy the U.S. Constitution, nationalize 90% of the economy, and decapitate our mechanisms of law and order. They've taken cover behind the empty big tent lie as radical DSA members and allies like Michigan's El Saeed. This big tent nonsense is absolutely crazy to me. And also, listen, I'd love to get your take on this because I'm concerned about El Saeed and frankly, the Mamdanis of the world because, and you can call me out if you want. I'm afraid that they're using socialism as a Trojan horse for Islamism. And of course, the Jews are going to be the canaries in the coal mine. Sadly, that is the case throughout history. And the fact that the Democrats aren't fighting back on that is scary to me. And I think this is a fight that people, the Republicans and Democrats like yourself, we have to fight together to make sure these people don't win.
2: Amen. I mean, I couldn't have said it better. We do have to fight this together. And I agree with you. I think that there is a long history between socialism, an alliance between socialism and Islamism. You know, the Nazis in Germany were the National Socialist Party of Germany. That's what Nazi comes from. And they're the first global alliance of the Palestinian movement in the 1930s with al-Husseini, the first Mufti of Jerusalem, was Adolf Hitler. He feted Husseini, he invited him to Germany, and ever since the elites, the radical elites who have been running that movement have closely aligned themselves with the Mein Kampf and the ideology of Adolf Hitler. There is not much difference between the 1987 Hamas Charter and the ideology of Adolf Hitler. It's the same exterminationist ideology that's really been going on since the mid-ages, before there ever was an Israel. And so I think that alliance is historic, and I think it is present. And, you know, you wonder why the Democrats don't see that and they don't call it out. And I give you a few reasons. One is that they're too weak. Two is that they're incompetent. And three is that they're craven because they're a party that's shrinking. But let me try to, you know, put a sharp lens on this thing. If the Republicans were campaigning today with, say, a leader of the KKK, right?
1: Yeah.
2: If you had candidates out there with members of the KKK campaigning, all of us, you, me, the national media, our heads would be exploding. And we would be insisting that a Republican candidate denounce themselves, denounce these leaders who they're campaigning with. Okay, but here you have Abdul al-Sayyad, who has made excuses for an attempted mass murder of Jewish children in a Jewish synagogue. It would have been the worst mass murder since 9/11. And he's sort of rationalizing that attack. That attack. He's campaigning with a guy who's joked about destroying the white race. He's campaigned with a guy who cheers for Hamas, which is the equivalent of the KKK in the Middle East. And the Democrats can't seem to denounce themselves from this open bigotry. You have a candidate in New York who was saying that interracial relationships disgust her. You know, somebody on the right were saying that. The left and the mainstream news media would be insisting that they denounce them. But it doesn't happen on the left. And this is why, and this is toxic. This is poison on the left. And the fact that the news media gives it a pass, the National Democratic Party gives it a class, the whole sort of all of the different classes on the left give this a pass, means it's going to get worse. And when it gets worse is when the party begins to die, because there are a lot of people that think the way I think. There are a lot of moderates that think the way I think. And they increasingly say things to me like, you know, I agree with everything you're saying. I just don't want to get voted off the island, so I can't say it. But eventually they are going to say it, and eventually the party's
1: going to
2: split.
1: They're going to have to.
2: So, yeah, so what you're seeing is a cancer that is growing on the party, and they refuse to deal with it. They just sort of ignore it. And, you know, what happens when you ignore cancer, right? It just gets worse, and it eventually kills the host. And this is where I see the party going, and this is where I've seen the party going for a long time. And I, for one, you know, I'm going to go out and campaign for Mike Rogers, and I'm going to raise money for Mike Rogers. I think he is a far superior candidate, and he is, to my point about the Republicans occupying the same political space that the Democrats did in the 1990s, he's the normie candidate. I'm perfectly comfortable with Mike Rogers, and if it means the Democrats losing the Senate, I'm perfectly comfortable with that as well. I heard a very prominent Democrat whose name I won't mention, but whom I agree with,
1: Julie,
2: said, you know, if the Democrats have to lose two or three cycles.
1: Can you stick with me? We only got a few seconds left. Can you stay for one more segment?
2: Yeah.
1: Okay.
2: Yeah, sure.
1: All right. More with Julian Epstein on the other side.
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1: All right, welcome back to the Scott Jennings Show. I'm your guest host, Carl Jackson, sitting in my guest, Julian Epstein. I am having a fabulous time getting to know him and speaking with him. You were talking about the DSA spreading like cancer before the break. I want to get to that. I also want to show you a video. And then I want you to, your column, you said Speaker Mike Johnson has a chance to help both Republicans and moderate Democrats. I want you to explain what you mean, because I think you're absolutely right and it needs to be done. But anyway, I want you to finish your point, and then if we could roll that clip for him and get his reaction to the Stephen A. Smith with El Sayed guys after he finishes his point.
2: Yeah, I think it's a cancer that's growing on the party. This is a slash and burn cult that has emerged on the left. It is like a pagan religion, and it's deeply bigoted. And it's deeply deconstructionist, meaning it wants to take down everything that has made the West great. And if the Democrats don't get on top of this thing, I think it's going to kill the party like a cancer kills the host.
1: Man. And honestly, listen, I think we need a two-party system. Iron sharpens iron. That's the way that I believe. Guys, let's roll this clip for him really quick. And then I want to get his last thoughts on what Speaker Mike Johnson can do to help remedy this situation that we see with this growing cancer that is the DSA. Let's roll the clip, please.
3: Listen, American Jews could provoke violence against themselves, but you've resisted demands to repudiate Hassan Piker personally, who obviously has been a supporter of yours. You've been seen with them on the campaign. I'm asking you this. Is there anything Hassan Piker could say that would make you publicly disavow him, considering what he has said about the Jewish community?
4: I mean, sure, but the bigger question is this. How do we want to exchange ideas? And the big question that I often want us to be stepping back and asking is, what is democracy for? Right? The idea that you just categorically disavow an individual, that to me doesn't make sense, given that there are going to be things that people say that you deeply disagree with.
3: Even
4: you should disavow
3: that
4: those things.
3: That America brought 9/11 on itself. Even that.
4: And then he disavowed it. And then he disavowed it himself. Stephen, like, that's not a consistent reading of what the man actually thinks. He specifically said that he was wrong about that himself. And look, I've been a student of Stephen A. Smith long enough to know that people have come after you. Yeah. And tried to cancel you for stuff that you said.
3: Yeah,
4: so do you think people should disavow you for the worst, like the things that you might have said on the air that didn't come out quite right, or they clipped out of context?
3: I would say to answer your question directly, I would say yes if I went that damn far, because nobody could ever say I did something like that, sir.
4: And what I'm saying is,
1: I mean, I love that. If they say something stupid that's bigoted and racist, yes, you disavow their policy positions, right. You disavow those values. Julian Epstein, your take.
2: Well, I mean, my own personal opinion, I don't think Syed is the sharpest knife in the drawer. And I think he's also a bigot. And again, I go back to the example that if somebody had the KKK campaigning with them, you, like George Bush in 1991, who said David Duke has no place in the Republican Party, you repudiate them. Period. End of sentence. You don't start making all these Congress excuses the way he made excuses for the guy that attempted a terrorist attack on a Jewish synagogue with 143 children in there. So he keeps dancing around the question. So every time the Democrats are confronted with this charge that they are now the party of bigotry, they stare at their shoelaces and they say, oh, well, he didn't mean it. They try to do these makeovers, or they say, let's talk about gasoline prices, which is a weasel move. You stand up when somebody does something that is morally reprehensible, the way Hassan Piker, all of his statements are, when somebody like Syed says all of the things that I think are blatantly anti-Semitic, the party should stand up and say, we don't want you in our tent. Our tent isn't big enough for bigots. I don't know why the party just can't say that.
1: We have less than a minute. What can Speaker Mike Johnson do specifically?
2: Well, I wrote this piece last week. They took up the resolution this week that would denounce the DSA, but they included the Save America Act, which gave a lot of Democrats cover to vote against it. What I think... Right. He should do is take up Gottheimer's resolution. Congressman Gottheimer, who's a Democrat, who has a beautiful resolution. You should read the text of it, which is a great denunciation of socialism and all of the deconstructionist, bigoted ideas that it brings along. with it. And they should put that up for a vote, and I think they would get 70, 80 Democrats voting with it. And what that would do for Johnson is not only give him a great campaign reel, but it would give him a caucus that he can work with. Say the Republicans lose the House in November. It gives him a caucus of 70, 80 Democrats that are willing to publicly break from the socialist and progressive wing. And he could retain a working majority, at least on some issues. But they've got to have that vote that allows 70 Democrats to exit.
1: Love it, love it, love it. Thank you, Julian Epstein. You were great.
2: Yeah, great, great being with you as well.
5: You know, we hear a lot these days about conviction, but real conviction isn't measured by what you say when it's easy. It is measured by what you're willing to do when your beliefs are tested. And that's what makes Charlie Kirk, American Martyr, worth watching. Oh, our friend Charlie. At its heart, this is not a political story. It is the story of a man whose Christian faith shaped his character, guided his decisions, and gave him the courage to stand firm in the face of opposition. Charlie understood that faith isn't something that we practice for an hour on Sunday and then leave it behind. It's meant to influence how we live, how we lead, and how we serve others every day. Charlie's story challenges each of us to consider the legacy that we're building through our own faithfulness and whether we are willing to live boldly for Christ when it matters most. Go to angel.com/SJ. Do it today. Become an Angel Guild member. And when you do, you can watch Charlie Kirk, American Martyr, and help bring more stories of faith, courage, and conviction to audiences around the world.
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15: News this hour from Town Hall. I'm Keith Peters in Washington. President Trump appoints a new Army Secretary. We hear more from correspondent Jennifer King reporting.
16: President Trump has named Adam Tell as the acting Army Secretary, effective immediately following the sudden departure of Dan Driscoll amid reports of tensions with Defense Secretary Pete Hegseth. Tell is currently Assistant Secretary at the Army Office of Civil Works, where he's been since August of 2025. Before that, he worked mostly for Republican lawmakers, was chief of staff for Senator Bill Hagerty of Tennessee, and served during Trump's first term as a special assistant to the president for legislative affairs. Jennifer King, Washington.
15: The Trump administration is again asking the Supreme Court to let it move ahead with restrictions on mail ballots before the midterm elections in November, even as legal wrangling over President Donald Trump's executive order continues in lower courts. Republicans say the action would strengthen election integrity and help prevent non-citizens from voting. The Thursday appeal comes after a federal judge in Boston blocked Trump's executive order for now. The justices have previously allowed the president's plan to move ahead. A Jersey City is becoming a national example of a growing political strategy. More on the story from White House correspondent Willie Nelson reporting.
11: Well, a city-by-city push to expand American Muslim political influence is drawing new attention, with Paterson, New Jersey at the center of the debate. Mayor Saya declared Paterson the capital of Palestine in the United States and supported a Welcome to Little Palestine sign. The city signed a sister agreement with Ramallah and changed noise rules to allow the Islamic call to prayer five times a day. Similar moves are being watched in other cities, including Dearborn, Michigan. Willie Nelson, the White House.
15: On Wall Street, the Dow Jones Industrial Average up by 624 points. The Nasdaq rose 366, with the S&P 500 advancing by 81 points. More on these stories at townhall.com.
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15: There's a space mission underway that's aimed at learning more about a planet that hasn't gotten much attention, at least until now.
18: This is a milestone for the joint European and Japanese mission to Mercury, which is the smallest and least explored planet in our solar system. At around lunchtime today in Europe, the large module that has carried two probes on their journey to Mercury will detach and drift away. That split marks the end of an 8-year journey. The two spacecraft will then begin the maneuver that will eventually lead them into orbiting Mercury together before separating from each other later this year and beginning a detailed scientific investigation, mapping the planet and studying its composition and its magnetic field.
15: The BBC's Victoria Gill. New York City's public school system will ban artificial intelligence for students through the 8th grade during the upcoming school year. News and analysis at townhall.com. From Washington, I'm Keith Peters. It's something Vladimir Putin probably did not anticipate when he invaded Ukraine more than 4 years ago. Ukraine is bringing the war home to the Russian people.
19: Russians have been experiencing a summer of turmoil. Swarms of buzzing drones have hit oil refineries, triggering a nationwide gasoline shortage. Online retailers have had their warehouses attacked, disrupting sales and hurting small businesses. Airports have been disrupted by the drones, stranding travelers. The increased awareness of the war comes at a challenging time for the Kremlin, with a parliamentary election later in the month. Rich Thomason reporting.
15: Russia says it will close German cultural centers on its territory in a retaliatory measure amid deepening tensions between Moscow and European countries who are helping Ukraine resist the Kremlin's invasion. The announcement came after Germany blamed Moscow for an attempted drone attack in Leipzig. More at Town Hall.
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21: From the Fox 45 Weather Center, overnight, mostly cloudy, very muggy, with scattered thunderstorms likely. Some storms that form could be strong to severe with damaging winds and some frequent lightning. Friday will be hot and humid again. Another chance for thunderstorms, especially towards the afternoon and evening, highs in the low 90s. But the weather will cool down a lot and lower humidity through the Labor Day weekend with highs in the low 80s. With your Fox 45 Weather Authority, I am Chief Meteorologist Gerard Jabaley for Talk Radio 680 WCBM.
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2: Hey, it's Scott Jennings. Thanks for listening to Common Sense for the American People. I'm away today, but you are in the capable hands of one Mr. Carl Jackson, the pride of Orlando, Florida. Carl, take it away.
3: All right, welcome back to the Scott Jennings Show. I'm your guest host, Carl Jackson, sitting in for Scott Jennings. I meant to share this with some of you in the previous hour. If you're in Orlando tonight, 6:30 p.m., Father Frank Pavone is going to be featured at the Grassroots for America here in Castleberry, Florida, at 200 Concord Drive in Castleberry. Hope you guys can make it there. Anyway, okay, I am your guest host, Carl Jackson, trying to be a part-time activist here. Your guest host, Carl Jackson, is sitting in for Scott Jennings. It's an honor and a privilege, again, coming to you live from Orlando at AM 950, The Answer. Orlando, Lou's got my back here, Sean McConnell's in my ear, Rick Lowkey, helping out Brian, helping out Matt, helping out behind the scenes. Thank all of you. Just real quickly, that news with Maria Bartiromo was just absolutely, I'm still shocked by that news, quite frankly. So again, if you haven't heard the news, Maria Bartiromo is out. Is out at Fox after 12 and a half years, rather abruptly. Don't know the reason why, but again, Maria Bartiromo is out at Fox News. I mean, she was a powerhouse, I thought, at Fox News. So that is obviously big, breaking news, and, we'll have to see what comes of it. But man, just, wow. Very shocking news. Okay. I want to get back to, and I'll get to some of the news of the day, but there's some issues that I want to make sure that we do cover, because again, I don't think President Trump is not going to get credit for a lot of the stuff that he's done, and some of the things that Republicans have accomplished since he's been in office. But again, just real quickly, I've got to take you back. I was mentioning some of the campaign platforms, and the reason why I went to the campaign platform of 2024, because virtually everything that he mentioned on the campaign platform, he's accomplished under his administration. Now, some stuff is, there's no doubt, some stuff is with executive order, but with the big, beautiful bill even, so many things have been wrapped into or rolled into legislation where a lot of stuff is going to be really hard to roll back. One of the things that I love, even with speaking with Brianna Sagdahl, and I interviewed her the other day, I believe right here on Scott Jennings Show, but also on my podcast, is giving ranchers, local ranchers and farmers more autonomy, cutting the red tape. It's going to make it harder and harder for the federal government to try to socialize, if you will, the ranching industry, meat and farming industry. And that's exactly what they were trying to do, like a centralized control system under the Biden administration. Now you're going to be able to, because of the Trump administration, I keep going back to this because it's one of the things that are going to eventually drive down costs and give you a better meat product. Well, Carl, what about the safety measures? Because you have these four big meat processing plants going to be competing with the little guy. Are the little guys going to be, you know, as clean and stuff like that as the small guys? All right, let me tell you what the big guys are allowed to get away with. 5,400 cattle per day, carving them up for the American people to be able to eat at a restaurant or at your dinner table, distributing them to the stores. They're not able to clean that machinery, the knives, the butchering material, like an individual would, whereas there's regular, regulation in place for a local rancher where with every single carcass, as Brianna explained it, that is sliced and diced, basically. You have to have proof, and you have to that everything is cleaned before the next animal is carved up, essentially. So for the argument that people have out there, oh man, this is not going to be good. It's not going to be healthy. Just flat out wrong. And that's just one case. So I just want to bring you some of the things that the Trump administration is doing. Defend our Constitution, our Bill of Rights, and our fundamental freedoms, including freedom of speech, freedom of religion, and the right to keep and bear arms. Well, Trump is a tyrant. Trump is a fascist. How is Trump a fascist when you have Islamists rising through the ranks of DSA? How is Trump a fascist when Trump derangement syndrome has run amok? And you can see it every evening on CNN or MS Now or any one of these left-wing mainstream media outlets. To say this guy is a tyrant, does he say some things that I'm like, oh, can you just be quiet? Yes, he does. All right? There's no doubt about it. But he does. But he is not a tyrant. He is not a fascist. It's really asinine to say so. And first off, anybody that's a tyrant or a fascist would not support the Second Amendment. So that should be common sense. Prevent World War III, restore peace in Europe and in the Middle East, and build a great Iron Dome missile defense shield over our entire country, all made in America. Okay, I would argue that he's working on that. Again, I know there's some disagreement within the Republican Party, even when it comes to the Iran conflict. And I totally get it. I don't want to minimize anyone's concerns, but I think overall and in time, it is the right move to make sure that Iran is not a nuclear state. They are the world's leading state sponsor of terror. I think this is going to pay dividends in the future, where it's less likely that our troops will have to go to the Middle East to fight a battle that we don't need to be in. Unfortunately, right now, I feel like this terror state needs to end. They're supporting Hamas, Hezbollah, the Houthis. They are a cancer, killing Americans, as well as some of our allies and friends overseas. This nonsense needs to stop. In the weaponization of government against the American people, I'm not convinced that that's totally ended, but they are working on that. So that I hope Cash Patel and people at the DOJ will stay vigilant when it comes to that. Stop the migrant crime epidemic, demolish the foreign drug cartels, crush gang. Okay, let me pause there for a second. Hat tip, Washington Times, right here, my formerly fingerprinted fingertip. Trump cuts migrant population by nearly 3 million, total U.S. population likely to drop. This is good news. This will be good news for the job market and for the housing market when it comes to Americans. All right. So President Trump, it reads, has cut the illegal migrant immigrant population by 2.3 million since he took office, according to a preliminary analysis of government numbers to be released today. The legal immigrant population is also down, falling by 600,000 from January 2025 to July of 2026. So the legal immigrant population is also down. That is important. I've been saying, frankly, that I think we need a moratorium on legal immigration because the Biden administration allowed so many illegals to come into our country we needed to pause all of it, get this illegal immigration under control, deport as many people as possible, and then make sure, and then if we so choose, go back to a system where people can be properly vetted before they come in. The numbers, this is from the Center for Immigration Studies. By the way, Washington Times interviewing them. The numbers mark the first time in nearly a century since the 1930s that the U.S. has recorded a sustained net decrease in migration. In fact, the country's overall population is likely to show an unprecedented decline. Again, according to Stephen Camerata at Center for Immigration Studies, he says, and I quote, "We've never seen anything quite like this before. This is big and sustained as best as we can tell." He also said the drop is directly attributable to Mr. Trump's stricter immigration policy, which has formally deported hundreds of thousands of migrants and pressured many more to leave on their own, to self-deport, in other words. Remember, Biden, this is a change. The change is all the more striking, he says, after 4 years under Biden, President Biden, when the country added some 8.3 million immigrants to its population, the largest surge in history. Those are the ones that we know of. That's not the gotaways. He says it is a fundamental change and it is profound. His estimates are based on the current population survey, which underpins the monthly unemployment rate. It asks about the place of birth, and although the survey does not specifically ask about legal status, demographers have found ways to infer status from the date and circumstances of someone's arrival. Legal immigrants, by the way, include those in the U.S. under parole. Also, those that are seeking asylum who have not yet been granted custody. Camerata calculated the illegal immigrant population stood at 15.8 million in January 2025, but slipped to 13.5 million as of July.
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3: All right, welcome back to the Scott Jennings Show. I'm your guest host, Carl Jackson, sitting in. Guys, the news just does not stop. Here's an update for you. The U.S. House has just passed legislation to defund universities, federal aid who engage in discrimination or academic boycotts against Israel. 237 to 169. So it must be considered by the Senate, obviously, before going to Trump's desk for a final signature. 33 Democrats came on board. That's not enough, but the numbers are growing. This needs to continue. This is the way that you put the Democrat Party on defense and at the same time stand up against bigotry. I mean, so I love to hear this news. Let me share this with you real quick as well. J.D. Vance and Marco Rubio launched the Foundry School for Manufacturing Revival. All right. So we don't want to go backwards, guys. The Foundry School unveiled at the Donald J. Trump Institute of Peace trains entrepreneurs, engineers, technicians, and leaders to fill 3.8 million manufacturing jobs needed by 2033 in semiconductors, defense, and energy. Rubio called out past mistakes after the Cold War that left the U.S. reliant on foreign suppliers, while Vance urged a cultural reset, insisting hands-on work demands, sharp minds, and is key to the future. Partnering with Stanford, Georgia Tech, Ohio State, and others under the State Department's Pax Silica Initiative, the program equips young Americans with skills, networks, and a renewed sense of pride in building domestically. J.D. Vance also just recently was in a presser, and he was talking about fraud when it comes to truck drivers in the United States of America. We want to roll that clip for you, or that video for you, if you would roll that, Mr. McConnell.
17: Good morning, everybody. It's good afternoon now. Good to see you guys. So let me give a few updates on a few things that really matter to the administration that we're very proud of. So first of all, you probably saw the announcement earlier this week in Michigan, that we have taken over 2,000 fraudulent CDL mills out of business, which makes America's roads safer and also protects the jobs of American truckers. And so if you're an American trucker wondering why it is that the last administration facilitated illegal aliens driving semi-trucks on our roads, or if you're an American who just shares a road with somebody who isn't properly qualified, we've made the roads safer. We've seen trucker wages go up by 7.5%, and that effort was obviously led by our anti-fraud task force, because so many of these people were engaged in effectively fraudulent driving. They were getting these diplomas, these CDLs, through fraudulent means. We stopped that. We're very proud of it. And I want to give a special shout out to Secretary Sean Duffy at the Transportation Department for helping us in facilitating that work. And it goes into our broader effort, which is we're trying to make sure that your tax dollars and basic institutional trust is protected by your government. whether it's a guy who gets a commercial driver's license to drive on the road or whether it's a person applying for Medicaid or Medicare benefits, the people who get these things should be legally entitled and should qualify. And for too long, we had a government that basically just gave out your money, the American taxpayers' money, to people who didn't qualify for it. We've put a stop to that, having found, I think, north of $200 billion in fraud. And we're going to keep, of course, working on that in the months and years to come.
3: Okay, so I want to share something. I want to share something real quick. That is great news. 200. What is it? CDL mills taken out of Michigan. Let me talk to you about a couple of things that are happening in Michigan that I think are very important. American Muslims focus on city by city approach to assert influence. That's happening in places like Dearborn, Michigan, and Paterson, New Jersey. But Abdul Al-Sayed, also with the 25th anniversary of 9/11 approaching, Abdul Al-Sayed is going to speak at a Muslim convention

0: Here, an outspoken New Jersey-based cleric, according to a convention itinerary. The 63rd annual, this is according to the Detroit Free Press, the 63rd annual ISNA, Islamic Society of North America convention is being held in downtown Detroit over Labor Day weekend. More than 20,000 are expected to attend a three-day convention at Huntington Place in Detroit. I'll share more on the other side as far as this is concerned, but let me say this. What if some Islamist was driving in one of those trucks and using it as a weapon of mass destruction? Good job, Trump administration. J.D. Vance, Secretary Duffy, thank you.
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5: With SRN News, I'm Keith Peters in Washington. The deadlock jury in the Lindsey Clancy trial has gone home again without a verdict. The dramatic sixth day of deliberations Thursday saw the jury's foreperson send the judge a note saying a single juror won't follow the court's instructions about reasonable doubt. Details of the jury room conflict weren't revealed by the judge. The Trump administration is again asking the Supreme Court to let it move ahead with restrictions on mail ballots before the midterm elections in November, even as legal wrangling over President Trump's executive order continues in lower courts. Republicans say the action would strengthen election integrity and help prevent non-citizens from voting. On Wall Street, the Dow up by 624 points, the Nasdaq rose 366, the S&P advanced 81. This is SRN News.
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8: 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Reuters Institute says we're now one of the top news brands in the nation. 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
6: All right, a couple of points that I want to make to follow up on what we heard before we went to the break with VP Vance and also, did we hear Marco Rubio? Secretary of State Marco, nonetheless, we heard VP Vance when it comes to, actually, I just watched that Secretary of State Marco Rubio on my phone. Getting a little confused here. All right, so 2,000 CDL mills taken out of Michigan. All right, so I suspect that a lot of these drivers, or many of these drivers, probably comprised of a group of, you know, illegals. I would suspect that. You're looking at a place like Michigan. Michigan, honestly, Paterson, New Jersey is another place where you're looking at the Islamization of these towns. I mean, it's absolutely insane. Can you imagine who was getting CDLs in Michigan? That should be reserved, obviously, for American workers. Imagine the threat that a semi poses driving down a highway as big as they are, as much as they can carry, headed to any destination. You want to make sure that people that love America are inside of those big rigs. They're licensed, they're trained properly, they know how to speak English. That's a good thing. I want to take you to a clip here. Let's go to clip number, where is it? Now I can't see it. Who is this? I'm sorry, guys. I had it in my mind. I was trying to flow, and then I messed up here. Chris Murphy, Democrat. This is cut number 5. So as the Trump administration are trying to get illegals out of the country so that Americans can have jobs, that illegals are not compete for jobs, especially CDLs with illegals, here's what Senator Chris Murphy had to say. Cut number 5, please.
7: The reality is, and I know that Trump and his supporters don't want to hear this, is that immigrants to this country and undocumented immigrants commit crimes at lower rates than people who are born here in the United States.
6: Okay, so first off, that is a lie. We debunked that last night with John Lott of crimeresearch.org, author of More Guns, Less Crime. This is what the left does. They intentionally conflate legal and illegal immigration. As a matter of fact, we have a sample size, or at least John Lott has conducted a sample size in the state of New York, where he has proven through data that illegals are committing times at 3.5 times the rate of any other ethnicity. It's a lie that illegals don't commit crime or commit less crime than Americans, just demeaning Americans. These people are disgusting. So you're an American, you're a criminal. I mean, this is insane what we're living through. Why would anybody vote for a party that hates the United States, obviously, and they obviously hate you? They can't give you affordable. There's an affordability crisis. They can't tell you what they're going to do. All they can tell you is who to hate. That's it. That's all they got. All the left can do, all the Democrat Party can do, all the DSA can do is tell you who to hate. These people aren't going to make your lives more affordable. Getting back real quickly to this illegal immigration issue. All right, so Camerata of the Center for Immigration Studies, again, calculated the illegal immigration population stood at 15.8 million under Biden, or in January 2025, it slipped to 13.5 million. The total foreign-born population dropped from 53.3 to 50.5. There's fewer people arriving in the first place. That includes refugees and foreign students. 44% of those who left were workforce participants, which means jobs for Americans have just opened up. Guys, do you remember the damage the Biden administration has done? No, we're not there yet. No, we're not where we want to be. But we sure as hell should not go backwards. That was significantly lower than the overall working rate of the illegal immigrant population. The column goes on, which approaches 60%. Camerata, Center for Immigration Studies, also said workers may be sending their families home, but remaining in the country themselves. The relatively low number of workers also could be why Trump's deportation campaign has not resulted in significant national economic disruption, but it will. I think people are going to start seeing the effects. More Americans are going to have jobs. I saw this clip. I just want to respond to it. I like Joe Rogan. He said something that it was a little batty, and I want to combat this real quick. A little bit off the beaten path, but I think it's important. If we could go to cut number six, this is Joe Rogan. How much less crime there would be if no one was ever starving? Cut number six,
8: just
6: please.
8: Imagine how much less crime there would be if no one was ever starving, if no one was ever hungry, if no one was ever desperate, if no one was ever worried about where their next meal was going to come from, or whether or not they're going to have a roof over their head.
9: Mm. Yeah.
8: It would change a lot of people's perspective. What if, like, there's no more poverty? What if the concept of poverty is, like, completely out the window? And there is no poverty in this country.
9: Well, we could have already done that already.
8: We could have already done that. Yeah, sure.
9: Like,
8: but
9: we don't need
8: it. But you would have to get all those rich people that are in charge of industry and running corporations and in government to agree to make the world a better place for everybody.
6: No, you don't. And I say this, I love Joe Rogan. I love the fact he doesn't agree with me. I totally get it. People forget that Joe Rogan was a Bernie Sanders supporter. All right. So I'm not mad at the guy, but he's an honest broker. And so I can appreciate that. I could have a conversation with Joe Rogan. But let me tell you why this is wrong. It doesn't consider human nature. Also, I think it's very condescending when you think about it. All right. So consider this. Do all poor people steal? Whether they're black, whether they're white, whether they're Latino, do all poor people steal? No, you're talking about a very small fraction of any one of the, any urban area, any poverty stricken area, where you see high crime rates, whether it's theft or worse, usually it's, I'm talking about 2% of the population or something to that effect, because most people have a moral compass. And frankly, it's not incumbent upon anyone that's made it to redistribute their wealth. I would say, morally speaking, you share with people information when you can. If you have money to help people out on your own without force from the government, coercion from the government, then that's something different. But you live in a land of opportunity, I would say, where successful people could be most helpful. It's just sharing their knowledge. Because you can't control human nature. Some people will do things. Some people won't do things. Some people have a bent towards violence. Most people don't. Good heart, but it just went in the wrong direction when it comes to that stuff. So more things that the Trump administration has been able to accomplish. And these were campaign promises, but it's really important that you understand this. Rebuild our cities, including Washington, D.C., making them safe, clean, and beautiful again. Now, he's not completely there. This shouldn't be incumbent upon the federal government, but he has made Washington, D.C. a whole heck of a lot safer, right? Wants to make Chicago, Illinois safer, but he's getting pushback. He's getting pushback from J.B. Pritzker, the governor, and also from Mayor Brandon Johnson of Chicago. If Chicago votes Brandon Johnson back in office, you deserve everything that you get. I can't remember, over 40 people shot, 5 dead, I believe, over this weekend. The numbers when it comes to shootings in Chicago are up 11.4%. I believe that number is correct. I'm maybe off or so a tenth of a percentage point here. But I believe it's 11.4, maybe 11.5. But nonetheless, numbers are up from this point in time last year. What are you guys doing? Trump has offered, hey, man, I can help you out. Send the National Guard in. We can get this thing solved. He can't do it unless the governor and or the mayor gives him permission to do so. So he's not a tyrant. He's offering assistance to clean the city of Chicago up. Because who's going to be the victims of the crime? It's going to be black on black crime. It's going to be Latino on Latino crime. That's what's happening. Illegal alien on illegal alien crime. These people, it's amazing. Strengthening and modernizing our military, making it without question the strongest and most powerful in the world. There's no doubt in my mind that the president has done that. Yes, do we have to adapt to modern day warfare? Frankly, we're learning a lot from Ukraine and their experience with Russia. We are not, our military isn't being weakened. I understand, there's some things going on, with Hegseth and Driscoll after he resigned and some of the higher ups have either resigned or been pushed out, by Hegseth. I get it. But I also understand Marco Rubio gave a great explanation. He thought Hegseth was doing a good job, and with every administration there is going to be some change, there is going to be some friction, but in the long term, Secretary of Defense Hegseth is trying to build our military to the juggernaut that he thinks it should be, with the approval of Donald Trump. Keep the dollar, the U.S. dollar, as the world's reserve currency. Guys, if the U.S. dollar was not the world's reserve currency, we would not be able to straight up choke the IRGC out right now, which Scott Bessent, the Secretary of Treasury, I love Scott Bessent as Secretary of Treasury. Honestly, the guy has been absolutely phenomenal. I wish they would have started this campaign about 6 months ago. I'm not going to lie to you. But nonetheless, I'm glad that it's all hands on deck, choking the people out that are allowing the IRGC to remain in charge. And I suspect at some point in time, the people of Iran will be able to stand up and hopefully be armed. Fight for and protect Social Security and Medicare with no cuts, including no changes to the retirement age. Hey, people, if you're older and you're retiring, what about Medicare for all? That sounds so good. Medicare for all, right? Everybody's going to be hunky-dory. Everybody's going to have health care. Guys, if we go to Medicare for all, particularly if you're a senior, you're going to be the first to go. You're going to be just like Canada. We would be just like Canada. Eventually, what would happen is these people would say, hey, you're a little sick. You're older. You need surgery. No, we've got some younger people. We don't want to waste the time. We don't want to waste the money. We don't have enough doctors. We don't have enough nurses. Medicare for all is a complete and utter joke. Ask anybody in the VA. This is absolutely insane to me. Just crazy. But again, keep the U.S. dollar as the world's reserve currency. I got to tell you guys, I've just been straight up with you. J.D. Vance is against this, VP Vance. I think that's dangerous. If you don't want to go into battle, go overseas to go into battle, you need to make sure that the U.S. dollar is the world's reserve currency. Cancel the electric vehicle mandate and cut costly and burdensome regulations. Guys, I want to remind you, I have a story here and my formerly fingerprinted fingertips somewhere where the Biden administration was trying to force us in California into EVs. I think it was by 2030. I just want to remind you of the stuff that they were trying to do and what they will do if they get back in power. Life will not be affordable. Life will be completely unaffordable and miserable. They suspect that you'll be miserable and happy. Nothing could be further from the truth. The benefits of AI data centers when we get back, and a reminder of the EV craziness.
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0: common sense for the American people. This is the Scott Jennings Show.
1: I was on some other show and somebody said, what would you say if Donald Trump came and sat down? What would you like to say to him? And you know what my response is? Go yourself, you mother. That's what I would say to him. Like, what kind of man would you be if you looked at, if I were to look at Donald Trump and not say exactly that?
2: Yeah.
1: I mean, the way in which he talks about, demeans, and treats not just my father, my family, and the people that I love, like, what kind of man would you be if you had anything to say to him other than that? And so, that's the way that I feel about my dad.
3: Well, how did your dad feel about you pimping you out to make money for the Biden family? That's how your dad felt about you, Hunter Biden. Can you guys, this is, honestly, remember, this guy was offering advice to his dad that had dementia, in my opinion, while he was president. This guy. That crackhead, I would say former crackhead, I'm not convinced, was offering advice to the president of the United States of America. Now, Democrats let them do it. Gaslit us for years. Do you really want the COVID lockdowns, gaslighting us with a dementia patient in the White House? Do you seriously want to let these people back in power, particularly now since the DSA are running shop? I could go over the Biden mess. I'll have to do it another day. Scott Jennings already had this guy on, but it was just worth remembering how products cost $40 in 2020, shot up to $51, $55. Prices have risen more since 2020 than they did in the 14 years prior, particularly during the Biden administration. The vast majority of price increases took place during Biden's reign. Inflation rate went from 1.9% to just over 9%, eventually settling at about 5% for most of his presidency. Trump got it down to, I think, 3%, under 3%. Right now, fluctuating at about 4%. It's not perfect, but we're better off than we were by far. I have to get to the AI data centers another day. One more clip for you. I want to play Secretary of State Marco Rubio. He, too, was with J.D. Vance today. Anyway, let's just roll the clip here.
4: We woke up to the reality just a few years ago that we are suddenly, as a nation, dangerously dependent on other nations for all sorts of things that we need, not simply for our economic vibrancy, but in many cases for our national security and our very survival as a prosperous nation state. And so now we are involved in this endeavor across the board to try to reverse those mistakes. And it will be the work of multiple administrations, but it starts here and it starts now with this one that is receiving attention at its highest level.
3: Guys, America is the envy of the world. America should remain the envy of the world. The mistake that we made, some of the mistakes that we've made with trying to nation build is assuming that people want to be like us instead of being grateful for the country that we live in. And then if people do want to be like us, hey, cool. That's the, I want to be the shining city on the hill. But you have to be careful when you think that people are going to be able to share your worldview, which is why we have to be careful too, as far as who we let into this country. This is the greatest country that God has ever given, man. I'll just make mention of this. I know we don't have, how much time do we have, Mr. McConnell? Okay, so let me just make mention of this, because I know there's a lot of people, you're going to want to cuss me out here, but I want to share with you benefits of AI data centers, at least some. I've had a guest on my show, Patrick Hedger of NetChoice. I was a little iffy on this subject. I'm full-blown AI data centers. Fox News hat tip, this tiny farming town you've never heard of is helping Microsoft to sell America on data centers. Now, here's the rub. We can't stand the big tech people. They're selling this stuff horribly. We don't trust the big tech people. I do not want to lose to China and all of the negative stuff that you've had virtually. We have talked about it in the podcast. Make sure you share the, or find it on thecarljacksonshow.com. When it comes to water usage, some of these things are self-contained. They can be placed in rural areas away from people. They don't have to suck up your energy costs. They can pay for their own energy. And by the way, for some places struggling, like some cities or towns right here in Central Florida, that are wondering about, hey, what are we gonna have to eliminate, you know, or services we'll have to eliminate if property taxes, disappear, or homestead property taxes. Guess what? AI data centers can pay for that. Stick them in a rural area. Lots of benefits to them. Guys, until next time, do not grow weary doing good. God bless you.

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0: The deadlocked jury in the closely watched Lindsey Clancy trial has gone home again without a verdict after Judge William Sullivan instructed them on reasonable doubt.
1: The evidence must convince you of the defendant's guilt to a reasonable and moral certainty, a certainty that convinces your understanding and satisfies your reason and judgment as jurors who are sworn to act conscientiously on the evidence. This is what we mean by proof beyond a reasonable doubt. All right. And with that, I'm going to ask you to resume your deliberations.
0: Tensions flared on their sixth day of deliberations when the defense alleged a single holdout juror was refusing to follow instructions on reasonable doubt. Clancy does not deny killing her three children, but argues that postpartum psychosis led to her actions. The New York City Police Department is adding extra security around synagogues on Friday, September 11th, as Rosh Hashanah, the Jewish New Year, begins at sundown. Correspondent Laura Winters reports.
2: In light of recent anti-Semitic attacks in New York City, the police department will be beefing up security around synagogues on Friday, September 11th, as the Jewish New Year, Rosh Hashanah, begins at sundown. Additional security cameras have been installed around places of worship, and extra patrols will be stationed outdoors and inside. The increase in security follows a heightened threat environment following the March 12th terrorist attack in West Bloomfield Township, Michigan, where a Muslim suspect drove his truck, a Ford F-150, into a synagogue. The FBI says the attack was a Hezbollah-inspired act of terrorism against the Jewish community. Laura Winters reporting.
0: On Wall Street, the Dow by 624 points, the NASDAQ rose 366, the S&P advanced 81. More at townhall.com.
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4: With three Ford Mustang Mach E vehicles equipped with Wave's features, Londoners can now use the autonomous driving technology already available in many US cities. 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Safraz Meridia, Uber's head of autonomous mobility, tells CAP Uber customers won't be able to specifically request a robo-taxi.
5: So if you as a rider are matched with a Wave vehicle, if there's one nearby that's available, then you can choose to take that ride. Or if you prefer a human-driven ride, like a normal Uber, then you can also decline that and then we'll match you with a human driver.
4: I'm Charles Tillidesma.
0: News and analysis at townhall.com. From Washington, I'm Keith Peters. The NBA comes down hard on the Los Angeles Clippers for breaking salary rules when they signed a star player.
6: Five first-round picks and a $30 million fine. That's the Clippers' punishment for circumventing the salary cap when they signed Kawhi Leonard 4 years ago. The NBA cited a pattern of misconduct and multiple significant rules violations by the team, including a previous example of the team skirting the cap. The lost draft picks are from 2029 through 2033. Team owner Steve Ballmer and President into business ops, Jillian Zucker, are suspended for 1 year. President of basketball ops, Lawrence Frank, is suspended without pay for 6 months. And Leonard is ordered to pay the league $700,000.
0: Correspondent Dave Ferry. LSU coach Lane Kiffin's chances of fielding former NFL players improved Thursday night when a Louisiana judge issued a preliminary injunction against the NCAA in a high-profile eligibility case. More at Town Hall.
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8: From the Fox 45 Weather Center, overnight, mostly cloudy with scattered thunderstorms likely. Some storms that form may be strong to severe with damaging winds. Friday will still be hot and humid, highs in the low 90s, and another chance for afternoon and evening showers and storms. But the weather cools off and dries out nicely, turning into the Labor Day weekend. With your Fox 45 Weather Authority, I'm Chief Meteorologist Gerard Jabaley for Talk Radio 680 WCBM.
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11: Memphis, Tennessee. It's America's favorite gun-toting, Bible-clinging, deplorable American.
12: That's us. That's right. I love this American ride.
11: Todd Starnes.
13: Ooh. Oh, yeah. Hello, everybody. Welcome, ladies and gentlemen. Testing. Testing. Is America's microphone working? Ladies and gentlemen, this is the Todd Starnes Radio Show. Welcome. So glad you're here today. We have got a lot going on. We're waiting on a lot of big breaking news stories, and we're going to get to those as well. Also, Luke Ball, our good buddy, political strategist, is going to be joining us, and the lovely Kyle Campbell, host of the Politically Basic podcast, joins us. Ladies and gentlemen, those of you that watch the program on our various video streams, you know that we have, well, you know what? I'm going to take back what I'm about to, no, I've got to say it now that I've already said it, Dylan. So I've got to, but I need to caveat this. If you're watching us, you know, we have the most attractive conservative women commentators in America on the Todd Stern Show because that's how we roll. We got no WNBA chicks here. Not here on this program. We don't have any of those male NFL cheerleaders. Not on this program. Jazz hands. No, we don't do that. Not on the Todd Stearns Radio Show. But let me just say this. This is the caveat. But if you listen to us on the radio, you can pretty much figure out that our, when you hear the voices of our female pundits, and the guys, you know, they're not unattractive, right? But the ladies of the Todd Stearns listening show audience, we have the most beautiful women that listen to this program. And that is scientifically proven. Are you doubting me, Dylan?
14: Oh, there's no doubt about it.
13: Oh, I'm telling you, we have commissioned the studies. We've got the Clay and Buck people and the Dana Lesh and who's the guy out of Atlanta, the Trump hater. We've gone through all those folks. Oh, the CNN dude who
14: so many of them.
13: who's apparently talking to dead people in hospitals.
14: Oh, no.
13: But we analyzed our audience against all of those, and by the scientists came back and said, "Good God, man, you have a beautiful audience." And I said, "You doubted me? What's wrong with you?" So anyway, so Kyle Campbell's going to be here. That was the whole point of that. So anyway, we're a little goofy today. I'm not sure why, but we're goofy today, and that's okay. We need a little goof in our lives. We're going to start out as we wait for this verdict coming out of Massachusetts, and you can pretty much figure out how that is going to go down. But before we get to that, I want to talk about this poor farm out in Indiana. You know, coming up next week, and we're going to have a special show commemorating the one year anniversary of the assassination of Charlie Kirk. Many of you will remember, and our team has been compiling a lot of the audio from that day. It actually happened live on this radio program. I was right in the middle of an interview with Senator James Langford from Oklahoma. And the bulletin came down, and we ended up pretty much blowing up the entire show. And so we're going to go back and we're going to revisit that moment. We're going to have some great guests on, young Gen Zers, Turning Point USA folks. And I think you're really going to be excited about our event that we have coming up on September 10th and then September 11th, the 25th anniversary of the Muslim terrorist attacks on America, when Muslims waged jihad on American soil in the name of Mohammed. But I want to go back to Charlie Kirk for a moment, because there's a farm, the Gebel Farm, there in Indiana. I believe that's near Evansville. And, you know, a lot of these farms, for the fall, and they do the corn maze, you know, where you go. And Dylan, I'm not a big fan of the corn maze, because I'm afraid I'm always going to get lost and no one will come looking for me.
14: That's a real concern, actually.
13: So I don't go. And you never know what's going to come out of the corn. You know, I've seen the horror movies.
14: Yeah, why is every time I'm in a corn maze, it's always the haunted version?
13: You know it is.
14: I don't go in them any other reason.
13: No. And then remember when, man, I'm getting off track here for a minute, but back in the 1990s, and I don't know if you're old enough to remember this, but back in the 1990s, that's when the church Ute groups were like at the zenith. And they would do what they called hell houses. So, you know, a lot of the churches won't do Halloween, but they will do something called Fall Festival, which is basically kids dressing up in costumes and going door to door to get candy and riding on the backs of hay. You know, they have like hay rides, and they carve out the pumpkins, the jack-o'-lanterns. And, well, it's basically Halloween. But you know what makes it? No, at the Fall Festival, they'll throw in a gospel track with the Snickers bar and the Tootsie Roll.
14: That's it. That's the only difference.
13: So, but back in the 90s, you know, everybody was trying to up their game. And they had this thing called Hell House, where you basically turn your church. So the way it works, it's a skit. And then they take you on a journey through hell. So you have these teenagers, and they're driving in their car. And then the car crashes into a telephone pole, and all the kids die, and they don't have Jesus in their hearts, so they go to hell. And so then you as a spectator, you're not believing. No, the churches did this back in the day.
14: My church didn't, but this is, keep going.
13: So you're on a journey. So your friend, let's just say, we'll take Ian the intern, and Ian.
14: Ian died in the car crash?
13: Ian dies in the car crash.
14: Okay, so we're following him now?
13: Yeah, and he didn't know Jesus.
14: Okay.
13: So he went to hell.
14: Yeah.
13: And so we're going to go on the journey with him to hell so we can experience what the lake of fire looks like and what it feels like. And the church would turn up the heat, and, you know, you would feel hot and.
14: There's no way this actually happened.
13: No, it really did.
14: Wow.
13: I know somebody in our audience went through something like this. Either that or I had a really bad reaction to some Little Debbies back in the day. And I just hallucinated the 1990s. But I'm just saying, it was insane. So at the very end of it, I mean, it's really intense. And so as you're walking through the lake of fire, it's like these little demon zombies come out and like, rawr, you know, and you are here for eternity. Burn, baby, burn. You know, it's like, oh my gosh. So they literally try to scare the hell out of you at Hell House. And so at the very end, you go and you hear a little message, and then like Jesus shows up. And so you have a choice. You can either go with Lucifer or you can go with Jesus. And the kids were like, I want Jesus. I want Jesus. Can you turn on the AC, Jesus? Because it's hot in there. And so that's what they did. So anyway, it's that was Hell House. And they did a version for Christmas, too.
14: What was that called?
13: I'll have to tell that story at Christmas time.
14: Okay.
13: It's not good when you start your Christmas production off. Honest to goodness, with a car, they actually crashed the car on stage at the church. and knocked over a light pole.
14: What is it with these tragic incidents happening at the beginning?
13: And the people burned to death in the car. Right there on stage.
14: This is terrible.
13: Merry Christmas. Yeah. Merry Christmas. So anyway, all that to say, these groups are always doing something clever to get people out. And so the Gebel Family Farm, which has nothing to do with Hell House, decided they wanted to design their corn maze in honor of Charlie Kirk. And I don't know how they do it, but they did a really nice job. If you go to my website, toddstearns.com, we actually have a picture of the corn maze. And Dylan, it really is a striking image of, I mean, it looks like Charlie Kirk made of corn.
14: Yeah, it looks good.
13: It really does look good. But I would get lost in there.
14: Yeah,
13: is the whole gist of it. So anyway, and the family, it's a family owned farm, and they're like, yeah, we're doing this because we, you know, we love Charlie and we also love free speech. And we feel like, and the family was just kind of sharing from their heart here. And now all the liberals have declared war on this family farm, and they're trying to cancel the Gebel Family Farm. And again, go to ToddStearns.com. You can see it for yourself and see what we're talking about here. And the family said, so the family's having to post a statement. They're having to limit what people write on their Facebook page. I mean, they were getting all sorts of awful hate and threats. I want to read to you what they wrote. In part, they said, our intention was not to suggest that everyone should share Charlie's beliefs or agree with every statement he made. We recognize that he was a polarizing public figure and that many people strongly disagreed with his views. Charlie was killed while publicly expressing and debating his convictions. In a country founded on the principles of free speech, no person should lose his or her life for participating in political discussion. Well, what's wrong with that? People are free to challenge ideas, criticize them, and reject them, but violence must never become the response to speech. Now, they're absolutely right here. And the idea that they had to actually come out and put out a lengthy statement, and you can read it all at ToddStearns.com. It is just simply absurd, ladies and gentlemen. Absurd. But let me say this. If you watch PMS Now, if you watch the Communist News Network, if you read the New York Slimes or the Washington Compost, you're going to believe that it's the Republicans, it's the conservatives who are the violent people here, when in fact, it is the exact opposite. As a matter of fact, I want to play some audio here, because while the left is out there saying that Trump's rhetoric is killing people, well, we now know that certainly not to be true, but here's what the left is actually saying about all of you people who are gun-toting, Bible-clinging, flag-waving deplorables. Cut 50.
15: Next king or next wannabe little Hitler or whatever.
16: MAGA is the closest thing to the modern version of the Nazi Party. This is America's version. It's the closest thing without the Holocaust and all that stuff.
17: I'm not sure about motive either. I can tell you that after the assassination attempt, people on both sides have said that both parties need to tone down the rhetoric. President Biden called into the Harris campaign event and said that President Trump was a threat to democracy. Just take a look behind me at these photos. This is a magazine cover of the New Republic Public from June 2024, published just 1 month before the assassination attempt. The New Republic said this: we at the New Republic think we can spend this election year in one of two ways. We could spend it debating whether Trump meets the 9 or 17 points that define fascism, or we could spend it saying he's damn close enough and we'd better fight. We unreservedly choose the latter course. Do you think that language like this could radicalize someone to engage in political violence? There was an assassination attempt on an American president, and I would be asking these same questions even if it were President Biden. And my message to the American people is that we need to do better.
13: There you have it, ladies and gentlemen. Again, just some of the anti-Trump vitriol coming from these leftists. And by the way, one of them, Don Lemon, for crying out loud. So these are not just randos that we're talking about. All right, got to take a break here. 901-260-5926. I say good on the Goebbels family because they're great American patriots. And I mean, I'm not sure what the left wanted to do. I mean, what, burn down the corn maze? Is that what they were wanting to do? Well, they're standing their ground and I respect that and I greatly appreciate that. 901-260-5926, our telephone number. That's 901-260-5926. By the way, ladies and gentlemen, the golden age, how Trump saved America, doing incredibly well. It is now a national bestseller, and I want to urge you to get a copy, get a personal copy of the golden age, how Trump saved America, by yours truly. President Trump, among those saying that, and I want to, where's the president's quote here? The president said something very nice about it. I don't have his quote in front of me, but you got to take my word on it. Senator Marsha Blackburn masterfully captures the defining moments that have led us to a new golden age of America under President Trump's leadership, a call to renew our commitment to the values of faith, resilience, and justice that make America the greatest nation in the world. Thank you, Senator Marsha Blackburn. We'll be right back.
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All right, welcome back to the Todd Stearns Radio Show. Some news out of Washington. And this is very interesting story. This just broke. Congressman Brandon Gill, doing a great job. By the way, the son-in-law of Dinesh D'Souza. Congressman Brandon Gill has introduced legislation that would ban Americans from using SNAP benefits to purchase fast food. According to the congressman, and he introduced the bill today, SNAP is supposed to help struggling Americans put nutritious food on the table, not stick taxpayers with the bill for fast food. More than a half a billion dollars in SNAP benefits have gone to restaurants through

0: They're putting food on the table for their families. They're working their butts off, and they can't afford to go out to McDonald's. I mean, you know, they can't do a Burger King or a McDonald's or a Sonic.
1: Yeah.
0: Heaven forbid Chipotle.
1: Oh, gosh. Don't even bring that up.
0: We can't even go to Chick-fil-A. Chick-fil-A is so expensive.
1: It is. Now that they have the chicken and waffles, too, you can forget about it.
0: Oh, my word.
1: It's like $17.
0: Good Lord, man.
1: For a meal.
0: Mm. That's insane. The New York Post, this is what's really crazy here. The New York Post reports that about $524 million of your money, ladies, so you people are paying for this. You're paying for people on food stamps to go to McDonald's. They're getting two all beef patties, special sauce, lettuce, cheese, pickles, onions on a sesame seed bun while you're sitting at home eating a bologna sandwich on white bunny bread.
1: Do they still do the supersize at McDonald's?
0: They do. Well, I don't know. I think they have a large.
1: Yeah. Which is large. Like the supersize now.
0: Could be.
1: I'm sure that's what they're getting.
0: I don't want to get off on a tangent here, but have you seen the video where the small fry is actually, it's the same number of fries?
1: Yes.
0: Is that true?
1: That's true.
0: No, it is not. Is it really?
1: It's true for actually drinks. I think that was the thing. It was the large drink has the same amount because it's the ice.
0: I've seen them do it with the fries though.
1: Yeah, I don't like to think about that.
0: I don't like that. But anyway, ladies and gentlemen, what about you? Do you like the fact that your tax money is going to make sure that poor people can eat a Burger King? 901-260-5926. We're going to the phones. This is the Todd Stern Show.

0: With SRN News, I'm Jason Walker. President Trump elevating Adam Tell to become the acting Secretary of the Army. Tell has been the Assistant Secretary of the Army for Civil Works. Trump administration again calling on the Supreme Court to let it move ahead with restrictions on mail ballots before the midterms. The Thursday appeal comes after a federal judge in Boston blocked Mr. Trump's executive order for now. A plan by the EPA could make it harder for the public to learn about and comment on proposed AI data centers. That issue has sparked a huge backlash in communities all across the United States. Maryland Supreme Court says a congressional remapping amendment backed by Democrats can appear on the November ballot. If approved, the amendment would make it easier for Democratic lawmakers to redraw the U.S. House districts to their advantage ahead of the 2028 elections. SRN News.
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6: I am just stunned by this. More than $524 million in SNAP benefits, which come from your taxes, by the way, used at fast food restaurants in just 9 states over a 2-year period. Just in California alone, $475 million. It's like, geez, hello. And I get it. If you're a poor person, I feel bad for you, but you need to spend your own money to buy a gordita and not mine. That's all I'm saying about that. 901-260-5926. Let's go to Gary in Daytona Beach, Florida, listening to us on WOCA. Hi, Gary. What's on your mind today?
7: Well, good afternoon. I'm not surprised a bit, and, I was more surprised probably in the last year when they've started to crack down on privately owned convenience stores in our Tri-County area and in eastern Florida here, where they will do a sting operation. The recipients of the SNAP benefits walk into the convenience store, and then let's say they have $400 in benefits, and the store owner gives them $200 in cash. And a piece of paper that says, you know, $400. They don't buy one item. They walk out with $200 cash, and the store owner didn't sell an item and made $200 just on that transaction. It gets funded to his account each month. The one store that they busted here, they believe made between $30,000 and $40,000 a month by not selling anything.
6: That is so offensive to me, Gary, and it ought to be offensive to all of us as hardworking taxpayers here, that our money is being squandered and, quite frankly, stolen. If you're getting food stamps, and many people who are getting food stamps are already living in Section 8 housing, so we're footing the bill for that. They're getting health care, we're footing the bill for that. We're footing the bill for a lot of stuff. And it bothers me that there are some very honest, hardworking people out there, and they're eating, you know, red beans and rice at home and cornbread because they can't afford to go out to Burger King for a Whopper meal.
7: You're right.
6: Mm.
7: Congrats on the book. I appreciate your time.
6: Gary, thank you. Appreciate it. And folks, get yourself a copy of The Golden Age, How Trump Saved America. Unbelievable. But ladies and gentlemen, again, this is where we are, and this is what the Biden administration's been doing in some ways. And these, you've seen the TikTok videos where these people are out there and they're flaunting it in our faces. They know exactly what they're doing. These people are stealing from you and me. That's what they're doing. And it's outrageous. Anyway, good for you, Congressman Brandon Gill, introducing legislation that will ban SNAP users from using that money to buy meals at fast food restaurants. Makes a whole lot of sense to me. 901-260-5926, our telephone number. That's 901-260-5926. Speaking of restaurants, this guy says he's a woman. I think he's a woman. Anyway, he's all upset because, I want you to hear him for yourself. Cut 45.
4: I feel like so uncomfortable sitting in here. Excuse me? I actually don't want to pay. I feel like uncomfortable. Yeah, I don't feel very comfortable.
8: Not comfortable?
4: No, I feel really uncomfortable. I feel like I'm being laughed at by two people there, people over there. I feel really uncomfortable. Yeah. Yeah, I feel just like really uncomfortable. And I'm being stared at behind the counter by these two people who are sitting there laughing their f***s off. I feel really uncomfortable. Him. He's literally laughing, literally sitting there making me feel so uncomfortable. I feel really uncomfortable. Yeah, you should be. I've never done this in my life. I feel very uncomfortable.
8: I'm so sorry. I remember you last time.
4: Oh, you remember me? Yeah, I've been here. I'm sorry. I'm so uncomfortable. Do you want to call police or no?
8: No.
4: Because I'm not paying for food. Okay, great. Yeah.
6: Wait, what?
4: I feel very uncomfortable. Not by you. You did nothing. You're great. The people behind the counter are very rude. I feel very uncomfortable. You should teach your staff not to laugh at people and stare at them while they're sitting at a table. Thanks.
6: Wow.
4: I feel so uncomfortable. I'm going to do this in the least obvious way because there's people everywhere.
6: Dylan, I think he feels uncomfortable.
9: Sounds like it.
6: Yeah.
9: I'm just taking a guess here. I think he's uncomfortable.
6: So wait a second. He was not uncomfortable enough to eat the food.
9: Oh, he ate every single bit of the food.
6: Yeah, he ate the food, but he just, when it came time to pay the bill, that's when it became a problem.
9: Yeah. It seems like he's one of these people that sets up the phone and does like a full food review. That's why they're laughing at you. They're not laughing because of what you look like.
10: Oh, I'm so sorry, sir.
9: I feel so bad for her.
10: You no pay? No, because I feel uncomfortable. You no pay? Oh, I remember you. Silly man in dress. Oh, yes.
9: I would call the police. It's theft.
6: 1,000%. But, you know, it is interesting. And again, it's, I can't. Well, I told you. Incident. I can't name the restaurant again, but you know, I went in and I was trying to be, adventurous in my dining experience. And there at the front counter was, I don't know, a 6'4" dude, big dude in a dress. And the dress, and what was sort of off-putting is they set me, lit my seat, they sat me right behind the hostess stand. Which was open and exposed. And so I was staring at this dude's hairy legs that were protruding from the dress.
9: You were downwind. Yeah, but you still ate your food and you still paid for it.
6: Oh, I paid for it. Yeah. I left a tip. The tip was Lady Big Place. or Nair. I mean, if you're going to go that way, you got to go all in, right?
9: Oh,
6: that's all I'm trying to say.
9: Yeah.
6: You know, if you're going to be a woman, you got to shave. I mean, nobody wants to see a woman with hairy legs.
9: It's just human decency at that point. I don't know.
6: It's, right?
9: Or making everyone else see it.
6: Aren't you supposed to, like, I know you have to wear a hairnet, but do you have to wrap your legs too?
9: I don't think they make those.
6: Anyway, Well, there you have it. I do feel bad for the lady, but that's it. Those transgender folks, they get really offended very quickly. By the way, I want to go back to the SNAP benefits for just a moment here. This is a big deal, and there is a lot of money, a lot of money. We're talking that there may be as much as $10 billion in fraud. That's insane. So, again, ladies and gentlemen, this is why we needed DOGE, and this is the point of DOGE, was to expose all of this corruption and then go after the people that are breaking the law. Well done, Congressman Brandon Gill. 901-260-5926, our telephone number. That's 901-260-5926. So, Governor Ron DeSantis, you know he's getting ready to run for president, right? Does everybody understand that? Or Ron DeSantis will be running for president. And I'm just telling you, I like DeSantis. I think he'd make a great president. He's done a terrific job running the state of Florida. Anyway, DeSantis just mic dropped New York State, cut 46.
11: 4 million more residents than New York State does, yet our budget's $117 billion. Their budget's $268 billion. We have the lowest per capita tax in the country. We've paid off, just since I've been governor, 52% of our state's debt. And we have a smaller government today than the day I took office. See, it can be done.
6: And he did it. And it can be done. So well done, Governor DeSantis. 901-260-5926, our telephone number. That's 901-260-5926. Gonna take a break here. We'll be right back.
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6: All right, welcome back, ladies and gentlemen. This is the Todd Stearns Radio Show. I want to say something here about President Trump, and the president's out there saying he's going to be working around the clock to get the Republicans elected. I got a pretty controversial column up on the website, ToddStearns.com, and I truly believe that John Thune and establishment Republicans are trying to sabotage the midterm elections. And by that, I mean they're trying to throw the elections. I see, and I don't know if you've seen this, but I see Donald Trump working harder to get Republicans reelected to Congress than Republicans in Congress. That's what I see. So I can't say enough great things about what President Trump is doing. He's done a remarkable thing for this country. And he really is, as I wrote in the Golden Age, he is a consequential president. Take a listen to Cut 13.
20: Has that, especially Big Shot, changed the way you look at life, death, or life after death?
21: So it's an interesting question. I think that an honest answer is I purposely don't think about it. I don't want to think about it, because if I did, I wouldn't be here. Probably wouldn't have this job. It's a very dangerous job. You know, I saw the race, Roger Penske had the big race in Washington, which was such a success. 250,000 people came in. They had to close the bridge of so many people, and it was great and beautiful. What a job. And you see these race cars going in front of you at 200, almost 200 miles an hour, and then going around a turn at a ridiculous speed and all. And 0.1% die. 0.1%. I think bull riding looks pretty dangerous to me. I wouldn't want to do that. I think I'd rather be in a race car. 0.1%, same number, just about the same number. Die. President, 5.2%. Think of it. So many times. It's a dangerous profession. But if you think about it, you're not going to do a very good job.
20: Yes, sir.
21: And I really am. I'm surrounded by very good people. Secret Service has been great. Law enforcement's been great. The military has been. I'm surrounded by a lot of people. The only thing I'd say about it, though, is, and if you look at it, it's true. It's, I guess, a compliment, but a very strange form of compliment. Only consequential presidents get shot or shot at. And I am very consequential. We've changed this whole world. We've saved this country. This country, had our opponent, my opponent, gotten elected, you're, instead of having $19.2 trillion coming into the country, you would have had $10 trillion going out. Your welfare would have doubled or tripled. And you would have had a country that was a failed country. We were very close. We were right on the tipping edge. And now we have the hottest country anywhere in the world. This is the hottest country in the world right now, Trey. Every country respects us more than any other country. Nobody's close.
6: All right, that was President Trump doing a long-form interview with Trey Gowdy over on Fox. And he's right. I mean, he really is a consequential president. Ronald Reagan was a consequential president. And it's interesting because after Reagan survived, he was nearly killed. Reagan came very close to losing his life. And after that, Reagan became a bit more introspective. Reagan had a very different outlook on life and the presidency after the assassination attempt. And I think to some extent, President Trump has as well. I think the president has reflected in interviews about the hereafter and about where he would spend eternity. And it's, you know, he talks about these things in his Trump way. You know, he's not going to be the guy that breaks down in tears and, you know, announces on national television. You know, no, he's not going to do that. That's not who he is. But in his own way, I think Trump has changed, and you can see it. You can sense it. And I write about this in the Golden Age, that because of that, you know, I truly believe that God played a role in the Trump presidency, and that God uses the most unusual people to accomplish what needs to be accomplished. And we see this all through the Bible, all through the Old Testament especially. So yeah, I do believe that Providence played a role in what happened in that field in Butler County, Pennsylvania. But when you look down and Trump talked about how he was a consequential president, I was just going through the table of contents of the Golden Age. Chapter 1, how Trump saved common sense. Chapter 3, how Trump saved our schools. Chapter 6, how Trump saved my hometown. Chapter 13, how Trump saved the military. Chapter 14, how Trump saved Christmas. Chapter 15, how Trump saved our culture. And then chapter 20, how Americans can save Trump's agenda. And you want to know how we can do that, ladies and gentlemen. I'll tell you what I wrote about that. We got to get out and vote. You know what? Forget these Republicans in Congress. Just forget them. They're not consequential, but we need them. Trump needs them to get his agenda across the finish line. So here's what I hope happens. And if all of us, because after, go back to Butler County for a moment. Do you remember the mindset and all of us were ready to take up arms and personally defend President Trump. Do you remember that? Do you remember those days? How horrified we all were. I think even grown men gasped at what almost happened. But all of us were, you know, if the Secret Service wasn't going to protect our guy, we were going to do it for him. Well, that's what we have to do on Election Day. We've got to get out there and we've got to make sure that the Republicans maintain control of the House and the Senate. And, I mean, we want to just wish for the best here is that they increase their numbers. Maybe that's what we ought to do here. And I get it. Todd Bethune. No, I get that. But Donald Trump doesn't deserve to be impeached again. Donald Trump doesn't deserve what the Democrats are going to do to that man. And quite frankly, the country doesn't deserve what the Democrats would do to us. They will stack the court. They will nuke the filibuster. And they will shove through one of the most radical agendas known in this country. That's what the Democrats are going to do. That, I can promise you that. So we've got to do our part, and the way we can do our part is to get out there and vote. So I do hope you read my book. Number one, it's a celebration of what Trump has done. Number two, it's a challenge for all of us to get out there and to finish the job. 901-260-5926 is our telephone number. This segment of the program brought to you by our friends at Newsmax. Great people over there. 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Watching great shows with Greta, Carl Higbee, Rob Schmidt. 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All right, coming up, Kyle Campbell joins us. Also, Luke Ball. We are following developments out of Massachusetts. The judge, by the way, sending the jury back in for more deliberations. So we'll keep an eye on that for you. Hang tight, everybody. This is the Todd Stern Show.
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29: News this hour from Town Hall. I'm Jason Walker. The Trump administration again asking the Supreme Court to let it move ahead with restrictions on mail ballots before the midterms in November. That Thursday appeal comes after a federal judge in Boston blocked Trump's executive order, at least for the time being. New information on how radical a Democrat socialist really is, and he's running for Texas for the U.S. Senate seat against Republican Ken Paxton. Here's correspondent Laura Winters.
30: Turns out James Tallarico wrote a letter to the Biden administration urging the president to consider taking executive actions to protect a woman's right to an abortion by leasing federal property for abortion clinics. Tallarico was advocating for what in effect would be a federal abortion service staffed by government workers on government property. In the Real Clear Politics average of polls, Tallarico is ahead of Republican candidate Ken Paxton by just over 2 points.
29: Again, that is Laura Winters reporting. Norway seizing a Russian vessel to enforce a massive Ukrainian arbitration claim. More on the story from correspondent Charles de Ledesma.
31: Norwegian authorities impounded the Russian vessel in the Arctic archipelago on Wednesday at the request of Ukraine's Naftogaz, aiming to enforce a $4.22 billion arbitration award. The case stems from Russia's 2014 illegal annexation of Crimea and its seizure of Iranian energy assets. In 2023, The Hague ordered Russia to pay the vast sum to the Ukrainian state-owned energy company for the seizures. After Russia's refusal to pay the award, Naftogaz petitioned national courts seeking court orders to seize Russian commercial assets as compensation.
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34: 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Reuters Institute says we're now one of the top news brands in the nation. 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
29: Volkswagen's board approving a major cost-cutting plan, Bob Agnew explains.
1: The plan includes cutting 50,000 jobs, reducing its model line by half, and ending auto production at four VW plants in Germany. The cuts come in addition to 50,000 job losses previously announced. Among the challenges the company is facing, low-cost competition in China and challenges from U.S. tariffs. Bob Agnew reporting.
29: Former Fox Sports analyst Mark Sanchez will plead guilty to charges ahead of a trial stemming from an October 2025 fight with a truck driver outside a hotel in Indianapolis. Now, a court motion Thursday asking for a guilty plea and sentencing hearing for Sanchez in Marion County Superior Court in Indianapolis. Online records did not indicate which charges Sanchez plans to plead guilty to. He faces a felony battery charge along with three misdemeanors. Breaking news and analysis, townhall.com. Tech stocks once again leading a Wall Street rally.
2: Stocks rose on Wall Street as bond yields fell back some more, taking some pressure off the stock market. The S&P 500 rose 1.1% Thursday. The Dow climbed 1.2%. The Nasdaq Composite rose 1.4%. Nvidia climbed 1.8%. The giant chip company said it would buy the artificial intelligence platform Hugging Face for $13 billion. Oil prices barely budged after rising sharply earlier in the week. Treasury yields fell in the bond market. The yield on the 10-year Treasury pulled back to 4.77%. Lower yields make it cheaper to borrow money by lowering rates on mortgages and other kinds of loans. Seth Sutel, New York.
29: White House website unveiling Arcade, a collection of five video games promoting different aspects of Mr. Trump's agenda. They include Build the Wall, Supply Line, and Make America Healthy Again. 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
4: From the Fox 45 Weather Center, overnight, mostly cloudy with scattered thunderstorms likely. Some storms that form may be strong to severe with damaging winds. Friday will still be hot and humid, highs in the low 90s, and another chance for afternoon and evening showers and storms. But the weather cools off and dries out nicely, turning into the Labor Day weekend. With your Fox 45 Weather Authority, I'm Chief Meteorologist Gerard Jabaley for Talk Radio 680 WCVM.
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0: And hello, everybody. Welcome to the Todd Starnes Show, wherever you might be watching or listening, border to border, coast to coast, across the fruited plain. We have a jam-packed hour for you. A lot happening in the world of politics. Of course, the Republicans getting ready to make their way to Dallas, Texas, for what is really a very unusual thing, a sort of an historic moment, where the Republicans are holding a midterm convention and rally. President Trump and Vice President J.D. Vance are going to be among the speakers, and the president really wants to make the midterm elections a referendum on his presidency. The president believes that will be the secret sauce they need to get Republican voters out to the polls. Well, I want to bring in one of the smartest guys we know when it comes to politics, our good buddy Luke Ball. Luke, good to have you with us today. What do you think about this big convention they're planning next week?
1: First of all, Todd, if I'm one of the smartest guys you know, you must not know very many people, but I appreciate you having me on the show today. I think it's something that the Democrats are going to wind up replicating in the near future. I think it's going to be a success. Just think about it. You've got all of this money being pumped into the elections, and it costs people writing checks. It costs their direct money. That wallet is going to be drained dry at some point because people have finite resources, but the media value of having a rally, a moment in time where everyone is forced to focus, whether the left-wing media wants to cover it or not, on the GOP, on the president speaking, on the vice president touting priorities, that is the entire magic they're trying to create here. They did the same thing in 2024, and I remember being in Milwaukee at the convention, and all of the media descended on there, and you get a bump generally in a convention of a few points. And that could be enough to carry things over into the midterm elections, because I hear people saying that, you know, Republicans are up against the wall, that it's all going to come crashing down. I don't exactly know how election night's going to turn out, Todd. Nobody does. It's like somebody trying to predict when the Lord's going to return. You just simply don't know at this point. But I will say that the Democrats have had 2 years since their last election loss to get their act together. Not only do they not have their act together, they don't have any figurehead within the party. They don't have a party that's above being $3 million in debt, at least. They don't have an alternative platform. The only platform they've put out was Kamala Harris's back in 2024, and the only recently released platform by anyone within 100 miles of that organization has been the DSA, saying they want to abolish the Supreme Court and the Senate and get rid of Thanksgiving. So I have a pretty strong confidence in the leadership in our camp right now, as opposed to the Democrats, who want to find the craziest wackadoodle on planet Earth to lead their energy behind Bernie Sanders, AOC, El Said, whoever it might be. And yeah, I don't think their winning message for the American people is anything other than just continuous anti-Trump rhetoric.
0: No, look, I think you're absolutely right there. I will say I do have concerns, and I've been talking to a lot of folks in Texas. I was in Dallas a couple of weeks ago, and people genuinely seem to be concerned about the lack of movement on the part of the Senate campaign. They're not putting in any money. John Thune says they got no money to spend. Well, they had $100 million that they spent to try to beat Ken Paxton, and now they're claiming, you know, they're claiming they got no more money and that President Trump needs to jump in. I want to play some audio here. This is from Majority Leader John Thune. He was on Fox News, and he said, look, President Trump is the guy that's going to have to spend money on this Texas Senate race. Cut 44.
2: Let's talk a little bit about Texas and the race between James Tallarico and Ken Paxton. I know you supported John Cornyn. The president supported Ken Paxton. One GOP donor in Texas said, you broke it, you own it, is his attitude towards the White House in terms of getting going on backing that race. What do you think is going to happen there?
3: I think that I'm hoping the White House will become engaged. Texas is an incredibly expensive state, and obviously one that we've got to hold. If we're going to keep the United States Senate, if we're going to keep a majority, Martha, in Texas, that is, we absolutely have to win that race. So everybody's all in for Ken Paxton. The primary is over. We're focused now on the general election. But because Texas is such an expensive state, we're going to need the president and his team to be engaged there and to be putting resources into that race.
0: Luke, I get that, but the reality is I don't think he's really serious about it. And my concern is, are there establishment Republicans who might be willing to throw the election just to stop President Trump's agenda once and for all?
1: You know, it's possible, and that would be a horrible thing for our party and our
0: yes.
1: movement. And I agree with you, Tom, and Todd, let me be clear. I don't have rosy red cheeks about the midterm elections. I'm just saying I'm looking across the field at the people we're playing against, and they don't have their act together. Like, maybe if this were another year, if this were another time where we actually had, like, a cohesive group of individuals we were going up against with an alternative message and platform, it would be different. I just hear everybody saying it's going to be complete doom and gloom before the president has taking the field. Now, they've got to start spending the hundreds of millions of dollars that are in this MAGA Inc. super PAC, which I've worked for in the past and know they know how to assemble a great team in order to pull people across the finish line. I don't like the mentality of some of the entrenched people in the United States Senate who are still bitter that one of their good friends lost in a Senate primary, saying we're not going to spend any money in this race. We just yeah. need other people to pull together and pull folks across the finish line. That's not a team player mentality. That's a throw up your hands and we'll see what happens mentality, which is exactly why people are sick of the entrenched politicians in Washington. And it's exactly how people lose elections when you refuse to pull together after a primary and say we're all on the same team, move forward. John Cornyn is out there showing people exactly who he is, out there criticizing the president left and right alongside of Bill Cassidy. It seems like they all put on a great act until they lose their election. The people choose not to bring them back into office. That's when they show their true colors.
0: And that's a fair point, and you're right. I mean, when you look at what the Democrats are right now and how far to the left they've gone, it seems to me we should be looking at a Republican landslide. But there are just a lot of disenfranchised Republicans out there right now. And I'm talking about the base of the party, and they're frustrated. You know, I get it that they're frustrated about Iran and the gas prices or the grocery prices. I get that. But the reality is we've got a clear and present danger facing the Republic, the rise of political Islam, the rise of the communist, and the only thing standing between them and us is Donald Trump and a Republican-controlled Congress.
1: Yeah, and I also fear that the Democrats have failed so abysmally to pull together as a party that it has given rise to the radical fringes of that movement. A few years ago, in 2024, nobody even bothered to poll how many Democrat socialists were in the Democrat Party, but today we know that one in three Democrats, 33% of them at least, identify as Democrat socialist. 66% of them think that socialism is a better alternative for the United States than capitalism. That's within the whole party itself. They just don't identify as Democrat socialists. They just think socialism is better than capitalism. And the movement and energy behind people in that party is not with some hokey moderate. The centrists, the moderates, whatever you want to call them, the legacy Democrats, as I've labeled them, have completely lost the argument. So much so, Todd, that I see Hillary Clinton out there like actively brainstorming on live television about how we're going to make these candidates more palatable to independents in the electorate come November. She's not going to war with the ideology in their party. She is trying to figure out how to accept them into her tent. The centrists might have been fine with allowing the Democrat Socialists into their big tent party, whatever that means, but the Democrat Socialists or the Socialists and ultimately Communists had no intention of allowing these centrist Democrats to remain in that tent. They're here to overhaul America, not fine-tune America, and that's why you're spot on, Todd, that this has got to be a juxtaposition of ideologies. And I think that's why we're having the convention, where you show the American people what the Republicans are standing for and show the American people what the Democrats have allowed into their party and then by default stand for themselves. Even if the centrist Democrats, I use that term so loosely because I don't think people are centrist or moderate in that party anymore. But if the centrist Democrats had any sort of opposition they wanted to put up to the socialists in their party, the time is gone. The speak now or forever hold your peace moment has come, and now they got to forever hold their peace and hope that somebody decides to get some common sense in that party and lead them in a different direction. But I'm not holding my breath.
0: Luke, I've got about 30 seconds here. What are you going to be looking for coming out of September 10th? That's the final day of this midterm rally. What do you expect to see?
1: So I'm going to be in Dallas for the convention. I hope to see what I just described. The president and the administration allies and anybody who goes there, show America what the Republicans stand for and what the Democrats have allowed to seep into their party. Because it's not just about maybe one or two policies. It's about an entire ideology that will stand for the furtherance of America or the utter destruction of the United States.
4: Wow. All right. Well said. All right. We're going to be watching this. Luke, we're going to get you back and hopefully we'll be talking to you live from Dallas as we watch this little bit of history take place right here before our very eyes. Luke Ball, great to see you as always.
1: Thanks, my friend. Appreciate you.
4: All right. There you have it, everybody. So again, this is Politics Central. This is what we do. And we're going to bring you the best analysis out there. And just a reminder, it doesn't matter about political ideology. This is about you, and this is about making sure that we're voting our values. We'll be right back.
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0: All right, ladies and gentlemen, I will tell you, very impressed with Ron DeSantis, and this guy is the real deal. Pay attention. You're going to start to see a lot of folks say, you know what, I'm thinking about running, thinking about maybe running in 2028. No doubt that we're going to see a Marco Rubio or J.D. Vance. And I know Pete Hegseth has already said that he's not doing anything, but there's really no reason for Pete Hegseth to go anywhere near the state of Iowa unless he's actually, well, going to be running for the White House. So keep an eye on Hegseth as well. Let's go to our phone line. Say hello to Mark from the Villages, America's friendliest hometown. Mark, I mean, you live in Florida. What do you think about your guy?
1: We love Ron DeSantis. We think the world of him. And did you get, I know you gave a speech of him yesterday when he was giving a speech. Did you hear the rest of that speech? When some lady of girth, as you would say, went off on him and he interrupted her and he says, George Soros needs to do a better job than that. And they escorted her out. It's all over the internet. It's pretty darn good. You got to look that up. Play that clip when she was going off on him. And he just stopped her right there and says, Soros did a bad job. He needs to put some better people in here. That's the first thing I wanted to bring up to you. And the second thing I had was boycott women's sports out there in California. If you're going to sit there and do this and allow them to play in a women's sport, boycott them. These women need to start boycotting them. End of story. Be done with it. You know, and this flying ball slickhead Newsom wants to run this country as a president. He's a joke. He can't even run California. You know, boycott that. And lastly, I know you've probably heard of this 5-year-old kid that was allowed to wander on his own, and the mother just got arrested and she's going to have a 7-year tag against her because of it. I'm pretty sure you've heard of it, but I have mixed reviews on that.
0: No, Mark, I haven't heard anything about that, and I wish I'd have known about that beforehand. But thank you for calling in, and thank you for listening to the show. But again, let's stay on target here, ladies and gentlemen, when you call into the program. 901-260-5926 is our telephone number. That's 901-260-5926. All right, something is up at Fox News Channel. This one is a very interesting, just getting news that Maria Bartiromo has now departed Fox News Channel. Fox News releasing a very terse statement saying, we thank Maria for her work over the last 12 and a half years and wish her all the best. That's it. That's the statement. Jeez aloo. So, that's not a good thing. Maria, by the way, was a big Trump fan. And, Maria Bartiromo over the years became a darling of the White House. But it certainly appears as though, well, there are, Fox News just did not want her there. So, anyway, we'll keep you updated. That information just coming out. Maria Bartiromo is out at Fox News Channel. 901-260-5926 is our telephone number. That's 901-260-5926. Want to play some audio, for you, ladies and gentlemen. This coming from, the DeKalb County Board of Elections. The woman's name is Delay Lohman, and she says that the Pledge of Allegiance is offensive.
2: Reciting the Pledge of Allegiance is not unifying, and requesting it is offensive. I will not support it, and I hope that it does not get brought up again until we can be assured that this country has pledged allegiance to all of its citizens and treats all of us as Americans, which it does not and never has. That's it. So when we have multiple people making complaints about reciting the Pledge of Allegiance, it feels like we have lost the plot. Regarding the claim that this is somehow unifying, I just want to remind you that our legislature convened in a special session this summer to take voting representation away from black people.
0: None of that is true. None of that is true at all, ladies and gentlemen. And the idea that you can have someone in a position

simple. 901-260-5926, our telephone number. That's 901-260-5926. And in all seriousness, if you are someone who came to this country, you are a refugee, your parents came here and they dragged you along from the old world, and you have a problem with America, you have a problem with our Constitution, you have a problem with our way of life, you've got a problem with all the beautiful statues in Richmond, Virginia, and many of the other southern states, you've got a problem with Thomas Jefferson and the statue there that used to be in City Hall in New York City, you know what? You go back to your home. You go back. Your immigration status is revoked, and you're gone. That's what needs to happen here. And if we actually start paying attention to who's actually coming into the country and making sure America haters don't get into the country, we're going to be better off, ladies and gentlemen. What can I tell you? All right, got to take a break. 901-260-5926. That's 901-260-5926. This is the Todd Starnes Show.

0: With SRN News, I'm Jason Walker. It is an incredibly controversial situation. Late Thursday night, a Louisiana judge has ruled against the NCAA in an eligibility case. That clears the way for LSU to add former NFL players to the college roster. Deadlocked jury in the Lindsey Clancy trial has once again failed to reach a verdict after 6 days of deliberations. Massachusetts mother does not deny she killed her three small children, but argues that postpartum psychosis led her to the action. The jury returns Friday. President Trump has elevated Adam Tell to become the acting secretary of the Army. And Volkswagen has approved a major cost-cutting plan, includes cutting 55,000 jobs. SRN News.
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0: Well, we have been following the latest developments out of Massachusetts, an incredibly disturbing situation. The murder trial of Lindsay Clancy, accused of, well, she's not accused. She admitted to killing her three young children, strangling them. By some estimations, it took at least 5 to 6 minutes to strangle each of the children before she threw herself off of the or out of the second floor of her home. Lindsay Clancy now paralyzed, and also paralyzed the jury. The jury deadlocked. The judge earlier today sending the jury back in to deliberate. Will they reach a verdict? Well, I want to bring into the conversation our good friend. She is a host of the Politically Basic podcast. Kyle Campbell joining us. Kyle, good to see you. What do you make of the jury here? What's going on?
1: Well, I think the most commonly held suspicion is that you have 9 women and 3 men on this jury in a case in which a lot of women across the country, a small group of women across this country in a growing number are sympathizing with Lindsay Clancy. And this is not a sequestered jury. They are able to go home at the end of the day. The jury instructions have been really carefully curated to make sure that they are doing their best to stay off of social media, but that's in their hands, Todd. So these people could very well be going home and having conversations, or some influences are making their way to them. So we've got a deadlocked jury. It's headed for mistrial, and this judge does not want to see that happen. He's giving them every possible pathway to come to a unanimous decision here, but it's not looking hopeful, and we could be looking at a new trial and a completely new jury, Todd, that's been consuming all of this social media and all of these opinions for the months that we've been watching this.
0: I want to play some audio here. This is a fascinating thing, the way that men are viewing the trial as opposed to women, and the differences are really striking. Let's watch this together. Cut 20.
2: The jury is deliberating on a verdict for Lindsay Clancy, and so we are asking people today whether or not they think she's innocent or guilty.
3: I think she's innocent. I think if she was guilty, I think it needs to be a state of psychosis. She does not deserve prison time. Based on all the evidence I've seen, the time stamps just doesn't add up to, I don't think she had enough time to kill all three kids and harm herself.
4: Guilty. Sorry, I said it.
3: I think she's guilty, but I do think there's a lot of, like, gray area, and I don't know, her husband seems sus to me.
5: I think she should be found guilty. From the little bit of research that I have done, I think her diagnosis, she said, I think it was a mental issue she was trying to blame. I don't agree.
6: She's guilty of the murdering part of it, but I do think that there's a lot of underlying mental health issues and, you know, women's health issues that need to be talked about with that trial.
7: Whether or not she did it from a state of sanity, she killed her kids.
2: Yeah.
7: Yeah, I mean, she shouldn't be walking free, probably.
2: Lindsay Clancy trial, have you guys been following it?
8: My girlfriend has. I know nothing about it, but she's on TikTok for like 3 hours in the morning.
2: What does your girlfriend say about it?
8: She thinks she's innocent.
2: What do you think?
8: I don't know enough about it. I just know what she says.
9: I wish I knew something about it.
10: The guilty party is like the medical system that failed both her and the children.
8: Hey, who is that?
2: She's on trial right now for strangling her three kids to death.
8: Wait, is this the lady who had postpartum?
11: I hope that Lindsay Clancy not only gets strapped to an electric chair, but that they lethally inject her 3 different times. And here's the crazy part about the Clancy trial, and I could go on for days in this. 2 things. Number one, if you think that men are holding women to too high of standards and your poster child is Lindsay Clancy, how low do you want the standard to be? The only thing we're asking she refrained from doing is killing the kids when her husband goes out to get her Midol. Is that too much to ask for? Is that a Leviathan lift for you? Please don't kill the kids while we're out getting bananas. And number two, you can't have it both ways, okay? The same women that are standing outside of the courthouse railing on and on about how her husband should have intervened and taken control of her medications and, God forbid, involuntarily had her committed and separated from her children would have been the same women who, if he had done that, would have said Handmaid's Tale.
2: Do you feel like men's response to this trial has been fair?
3: No. I don't think a man should have any say in it, honestly.
0: All right, Kyle, your take on what we just saw there.
1: Well, we've got to get to the crux of this, Todd. You know, we're dealing with two separate issues here, and women have decided they're going to separate out how women have been treated, how mothers have been treated postpartum, all of the ways that their husband is either there for them or not, and made that the issue in determining whether or not Lindsay Clancy is guilty and what her recourse should be, the recompense should be here. That is not what is on trial. How stressed she was, what the state of her marriage and her support system was, how well she was taken care of after she had these babies. Those are influencing factors, but the jury has got to make a determination. Did she know what she was doing when she admittedly strangled those three children? And it seems like she did. And I think the issue here is coming down to, can the jury members make that delineation enough, take the emotions out of it, and just go by the book, go by the law and their jury instructions to come to a unanimous decision? I wish I were more hopeful. I just think this one got into people's, wherewithal too much before they were placed on this jury.
0: Kyle, I want to switch gears here. The former first lady, Michelle Obama, has been doing a lot of podcasting. And she's showing a rather narcissistic side of herself. She and her husband were being asked about about their daughters, and she has a very different take on her daughters going off to college, going off to school, as opposed to her husband. Let's check out this comment from Michelle Obama.
9: You know, the energy and excitement of the kids being around is so incredible.
12: I love them. I'm going to see them tonight for dinner. I love them.
9: Yeah.
12: But, Barack cried when they went to college. Yeah, I was like, bye, little. Goodbye. Now Friday nights aren't wrecked with terror and fear about where are you?
9: Right.
12: And no, I love their emancipation and growth. And
9: the thing I miss though is the job. Like, don't you miss? See, your kids are high school, yeah. So it's still a job.
13: Yes.
9: Like it gave a meaning and like pattern to my life.
12: I'm good.
13: Yeah.
12: Look at all the
13: She's
12: meaning
13: different.
12: I
13: She's
12: have.
13: Different.
12: I have
13: She's
12: a
13: different.
12: Wonderful pattern.
9: Oh man.
12: You know,
13: I love my kids' schedule.
9: Yeah, there's something about the schedule.
13: I love this schedule.
12: I love my schedule. I have a great schedule, and it's
9: awesome.
12: All mine. But I think fathers can be that way because you weren't there from 6
9: and
12: 9.
9: We missed
12: 9.
9: A lot of
12: you
9: it.
12: You missed
9: That's
12: a lot
9: right.
12: of it. I mean, I've had so much quality time with my children.
0: Kyle, what do you make of that?
1: I hate this culture that we're developing where moms are looking at their children as burdens. I don't appreciate that. The Bible tells us that children are a gift and a reward from the Lord. And yeah, guess what, team? It's really hard to parent, especially nowadays. We've got a lot of things coming at us all the time. We're tired. We're cranky. I just really, that hits me wrong, Todd, when you hear moms kind of criticize kids and complain too much about being a parent. It's so great that, you know, Michelle and Barack's kids are off on their own and they are emancipated and, you know, doing life on their own. And that's when you should be enjoying them again and more because you can have a different kind of relationship with them. So I wish Michelle Obama could appreciate what she has. I think a lot of people wish that they had two beautiful, successful children, and she's got them. So we'll see if she can get her head turned around on that issue.
0: You know, it reminds me, this is not the first time that she's talked about how, you know, again, how she was inconvenienced by having to live at the White House, by being put in the spotlight. And she was doing an interview with Robin Roberts from ABC Good Morning America. And here's what she had to say then.
14: One word to describe your next chapter. One word.
15: Fun.
16: Me.
14: That's what you call drop the mic.
0: Yeah, I mean, it's all about her now. That's it, Kyle.
1: I think so. I think that she, she was first lady, but maybe second fiddle during their time in the White House, and she's ready to go out there and do her. And, you know, Barack's probably okay with that.
0: Clearly.
1: Really boiling it down there. But again, it's just the true colors are coming out. I think that she probably stood behind her husband during those 8 years, watched him take every interview, asked every question, had every camera focused on him. And I think some of that's set in for her that she wanted her time to give her opinions and have cameras focused on her. So now she's taking it, and this is who she really is. So watch out, world. the real Michelle's coming.
0: No, I think you're absolutely right. I've got about 30 seconds here, Kyle. But again, this goes back to something biblical about parents honor or children honoring their mother and father, but also parents loving their children. I've got the 30 seconds.
1: Well, we're supposed to bring them up in the way they should go. And when they're grown, they won't deviate from it. But you know what, Todd? You've got to be a parent till your very last breath. It doesn't stop when they're 18. So we've got to do a little bit of a better job here as a society. We've got to love those kiddos, but make sure we're training them up and sending them off in the right way forever.
0: All right. Wise words from Kyle Campbell. Kyle, we always love having you on the show. Thank you for joining us. Thanks for your great analysis here. A couple of big stories we've been following. And be sure to follow Kyle's great podcast, the Politically Basic Podcast. You're going to love it. You can also follow her on socials, and we have all of that up on the screen for you. All right, got to take a break here, folks. We've got a lot more coming ahead your way. Our telephone number, 901-260-5926. Again, that number, 901-260-5926. Your calls coming up next.
16: About to back up and bring it. You're with Todd Starnes.

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0: Welcome back, everybody. This is the Todd Stearns Radio Show. Happy to have you with us today. So, I want to talk football. I am very excited about what is happening in, of all places, Memphis, Tennessee, which is my hometown. And the University of Memphis Tigers have a brand new head coach. His name is Charles Huff, and he's already making national headlines for all the good reasons. So Coach Huff is an old school football coach. And I think, honestly, we've lost a lot of that in athletics. We've lost those rough and tumble, gruff coaches that went out there and they weren't wanting to be your kid's best friend. They were wanting to coach your kid so that your kid could grow up and be a better man, to learn how to be a man. And one of the big challenges that we see in college athletics, especially now with the onset of the NIL and all of the money, is that the young guys are actually not focused on getting a good college education, which is ultimately what this is supposed to be about. I mean, you want to have a national champion football team, but you also want to make sure that you are raising up these young men to be solid members of society. And Coach Huff comes into this Memphis program in one of the deadliest cities in America, a city where many of these young boys are growing up in fatherless homes. And he sits down and he says, you know what? We're going to teach these young men how to be prepared. That's what we're going to do. Cut 16.
1: That we don't play music at practice. So if you want music, you're not going to play for me. So we get the kids who are worried about football and creating value for themselves. We don't do ice cream trucks. We don't do fun things. You know what's fun? That locker room right now is fun. You know what's fun? When these guys graduate and they get to walk across the state, that's fun. So no, we're not the, and what I'm not saying that other programs that do that are not right. That's great. We have an opportunity for the next 6 months for some of these kids to change their life forever. So it is our job as coaches, adults, administrators, supporters to do everything we can. We spent a week and a half with Dr. Sherry Mai teaching these guys how to sleep. Why? Because this trip was important. So she taught us how to sleep. She taught us the value of sleep. She taught us what to do Monday, Tuesday, Wednesday, Thursday coming up. Our guys are on the plane with eye masks. Guys are on the plane with 30-minute timers on. Last night, we're staying up 30 minutes later because we're trying to do everything we can at the University of Memphis to help these guys be successful in life. And if that means we had to bring in a sleep doctor to help them sleep a little better because we were playing, it's 1 o'clock back home. Right. So if we had to do something to that minute of a detail to help these guys, it's what we have to do. And I think once they get here and they feel that love, I think they really embrace it.
0: You know, we don't have a lot of coaches in America that are speaking truth into the minds of these young and, quite frankly, impressionable athletes. And I'm excited. I think it's going to be a great football season. I know ESPN is already freaking out and they're saying, oh, wait a second. What's going on in Memphis? This is something that we didn't expect. Again, the Tigers go in and they defeat UNLV on their home territory. And then they come out and it's all business. So I just deeply appreciate that. By the way, Coach Huff was on the staff of Nick Saban, and you can tell that in a lot of his conversations and basically the way he conducts himself. This is a business, and he's conducting that football team as if it is a company of young professionals. And I'm excited about that because, again, you know, this is one of the things that we have seen in the culture, and I write about this in my book, The Golden Age, is that for at least a generation, young men have been told in America there's something wrong with them. You know, Rush Limbaugh predicted famously that one day the feminist would come after things like the NFL. And sure enough, we have seen that happen. We've seen the NFL, professional football, professional sports coming under attack. And we have seen young men being told that their behavior is somehow toxic. And we've seen a generation of young men who have been medicated because of that. So it's really refreshing. And you have to give credit to President Trump for making it okay to be a man again. And I think that's one of the reasons that so many young men in America are attracted to President Trump and his messaging. So all that to say, good luck to Coach Huff and the Memphis Tigers. The coach, a good Christian, godly man. And I have no doubt that he is going to make sure these young men grow up to be great, productive, good citizens as well. All right, we've got to take a quick break here, folks. 901-260-5926 is our telephone number. That's 901-260-5926. We're going to be taking your calls in the next hour. And just a reminder, ladies and gentlemen, of some great products we have for you at ToddStearns.com. And this is something important, and this means a lot to me. 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Tell somebody about the podcast. You're going to get a lot of fun. You're going to have some great interviews, in-depth conversations, and all of that is absolutely free of charge. 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We had a lady call in and said that she listens to the podcast while she milks her cow, and our good buddy Daniel down at Pesci's, which is one of our favorite Italian delis, he actually makes the meatballs in the afternoon listening to the Todd Stern Show. And I have to imagine those meatballs taste very good as a result of that. So again, be sure to get our free podcast download. And while you're there, if you enjoy getting conservative news and news about the culture wars, be sure to sign up for our newsletter. Again, absolutely free of charge. We've got people that are covering the expense on that. 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And one final thing as we go to break here, get a copy of The Golden Age. Ladies and gentlemen, this is our vehicle to share that information with you every single day. 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So if you don't mind, maybe post a photo of the book, encourage people on your social media pages to get out there and get a copy of The Golden Age. Hang tight, everybody. We'll be right back.
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12: News this hour from Town Hall. I'm Jason Walker. A plan by the Environmental Protection Agency could make it very rough for the public to learn about and comment on proposed AI data centers. They've sparked a backlash in communities all across the nation and have become a major election issue as well.
13: The EPA proposal would eliminate a federal requirement that states notify the public and seek comment before issuing air pollution permits for data centers and other industrial sites. States could still invite public comment, but that would no longer be required as a condition to grant permits. Critics say that could thwart residents from learning about proposed data centers and weighing in before projects are approved and construction begins.
12: That is Bernie Bennett in Washington. Here is now the latest on that situation in New York City. The public school system, they're officially banning artificial intelligence for students through the eighth grade beginning this school year. The mayor says the move is part of a much wider assessment of how children interact with the technology. New York City Hall describes the policy as the most expansive prohibition in the country. Well, the Big Apple is adding tremendous security teams next week.
8: In light of recent anti-Semitic attacks in New York City, the police department will be beefing up security around synagogues on Friday, September 11th, as the Jewish New Year, Rosh Hashanah, begins at sundown. Additional security cameras have been installed around places of worship, and extra patrols will be stationed outdoors and inside. The increase in security follows a heightened threat environment following the March 12th terrorist attack in West Bloomfield Township, Michigan, where a Muslim suspect drove his truck, a Ford F-150, into a synagogue. The FBI says the attack was a Hezbollah-inspired act of terrorism against the Jewish community. Laura Winters reporting.
12: More on these stories at townhall.com.
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12: United States is pressing the United Nations to rein in officials that have, quote, gone too far.
16: U.S. Ambassador to the U.N. Mike Waltz is calling for accountability over U.N. human rights officials. Waltz says senior leaders privately admit some of these officials are out of control and have damaged the organization. The U.N. Secretary General recently acknowledged that some independent investigators are operating beyond the body's control. Critics say the system has allowed those officials to spread false claims and avoid consequences. Willie Nelson, the White House.
12: Maryland Supreme Court says a congressional redistricting amendment backed by the Democrats may appear on the November ballot. Now, the ruling reverses the decisions of two lower courts that had blocked the measure from going to voters. If approved, the amendment could make it easier for Democratic lawmakers to redraw U.S. House districts to their advantage as we approach then the 2028 elections. Breaking news and analysis, townhall.com. One of the world's leading chip makers betting big on the future of open AI models. Here's Bob Agnew.
17: NVIDIA, the company whose computer chips power much of today's artificial intelligence boom, is buying Hugging Face. It's a popular online hub where millions of developers share AI models and tools. NVIDIA says a nearly $13 billion acquisition will keep the platform open to all users while expanding access to AI technology. NVIDIA is betting that if more people build AI, they'll eventually need more of the computing power and chips NVIDIA sells. Bob Agnew reporting.
12: British authorities looking for 70,000 pints of stolen Guinness. Authorities say two trailer truckloads of the beer worth about $155,000 taken from a depot near Liverpool. And here at home, 34,000 cans of Pabst Blue Ribbon beer has been stolen. More on these stories, townhall.com.
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18: From the Fox 45 Weather Center, overnight, mostly cloudy with scattered thunderstorms likely. Some storms that form may be strong to severe with damaging winds. Friday will still be hot and humid, highs in the low 90s, and another chance for afternoon and evening showers and storms. But the weather cools off and dries out nicely, turning into the Labor Day weekend. 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

0: And hello, everybody. Welcome to the Todd Stearns Radio Show. Hour three of the big show underway. Great to have you guys with us today. I want you to write down our telephone number. You will need this if you plan on calling into the show. That's 901-260-5926. That's 901-260-5926. Well, after more than a decade, the altar scripture calls the throne of Satan is reopening to the public. And Jonathan Cahn has written an incredible book that the world needs to read before it does. This is a fascinating book called The Altar of Pergamon, The Mystery of the Dark Angel, and the Future of the World. And Rabbi Jonathan Cahn joins us on our Patriot Mobile Newsmaker line. My friend, it is great to see you again. It has been far too long, and congratulations on the new book project.
1: Thank you, Todd. Always great to be back with you.
0: You know, before we get started on this, I just wanted to gauge your thought. We've been talking a lot about what's been happening in our country, the chaos in the culture, the fact that you have hundreds of women that are marching and celebrating a woman who killed her own three children. You have people celebrating death and evil across our nation. I believe in demons, Jonathan Cahn, and I just, something tells me that we are dealing with a very oppressive, evil, demonic spirit here in the United States of America. What say you to that?
1: Yeah, the ultimate thing is if you remove God from the culture, you know, is a principle from the scripture. The house is not going to stay empty. What other things will come in? So when you turn away from God, I mean, look what happened when, speaking of this mystery, when Germany turned away from God. You have these Christian, it's worse for a Christian nation to turn away from God. So when you do that, you open up the house for other things. You know, Jesus spoke about the man who was delivered of demonic spirits and he stays empty and they come back in. Well, that's what happens. You cannot remove God from a culture and not get that. So right now we have people who have God in America, but we also have a lot of people who have taking God out, and that leads to death. And so we shouldn't be surprised, but it is crazy. It is not rational, but it is what the Bible says.
0: I want to get to the book. For over a decade, this altar has been sealed from the public in Berlin, inside a museum, which is undergoing a renovation. The doors reopen in 2027. And
1: yes,
0: I understand the altar is so ominous that the Apostle John identified it in Revelation as the throne of Satan. You say the timing of all of this is not coincidental. What do you mean by that?
1: Yeah, well, first, I didn't even know what you just said. I didn't even, when I was led to write the book, I always pray, Lord, what do you want me to write? When I was led to do the altar of Pergamon, I had no idea that at that moment that it's going to be reopened during this time. But the thing is that the amazing thing is wherever the altar goes or whatever happens to the altar, something happens in the world. And this mystery, Todd, I mean, I've written several books. This one is the mystery is so colossal that it has altered the history of the world. I mean, literally, it's behind everything from the rise of Adolf Hitler to the Marxism, communism, socialism that we're dealing with right now. The Cold War, the World War I, World War II, the nuclear destruction, even a new world order, even a link to it, the internet. And there, I don't know that I'll say it on the air, but there's even a link to an American leader, not Trump, that is linked to the altar of Pergamon and the throne of Satan. So whatever happens with this thing, it touches the world, literally.
0: So let's talk about give us a little bit of taste of this mystery and what the altar actually reveals.
1: Yes. Yeah, there is in Revelation, as you alluded to, it says the Pergamon where the throne of Satan is. I mean, it's pretty strong to identify that. Well, there's the altar is the center of Pergamon. So there was this massive altar. And the amazing thing is for ages, it was underground. It was in ruins. But what would happen if this would be uncovered? I mean, and Todd, this is going to sound like an Indiana Jones thing, or it's going to sound like the Lord of the Rings, but it's real. It's real. In fact, everybody who's listening right now, your life has been impacted by this literally. So here's what happens. In the 1900s, actually in 1871, a guy from Europe stumbles on it. He sends pieces of the altar back to his homeland, and that his homeland is going to be linked now to the throne of Satan. And what was his homeland? Homeland is Germany. So now Germany is going to be linked to this. Germany actually comes into the world, by the way, in 1871. That's when the nation comes in. Same moment that the throne of Satan is returning to the world. And the thing is that, so not only think about where this is going to lead, but then Germany starts digging up the altar. They start transferring it from Pergamon to Berlin. So at the same moment, there's an explosion of anti-Semitism in Germany. In fact, the word anti-Semitism comes into the world just as the altar comes to Germany at the same moment, same year. And then, Todd, they start piecing the altar back together again. For the first time, it appears in the world, for the first time since ages. That's 1889. Same moment, something else comes into the world. A baby is born who is named Adolf Hitler. Adolf Hitler comes into the world with the altar, with the throne of Satan.
0: So Hitler comes to power, and I want to kind of fast forward. I want to give away the secrets of the book, and folks, you can pre-order the book right now, The Altar of Pergamon. Hitler comes to power. What was it about the altar that opened a colossal mystery of evil?
1: Yeah, two things. One is when Hitler comes to power, he demands that they build him this massive podium to speak to the masses. When you see him raging at Nuremberg, he's standing on that thing. Well, his architect, Albert Speer, builds him this podium, and you know what it is? He chose to make the podium of Hitler the reproduction of the altar of Pergamon. So literally, Hitler is standing on the throne of Satan. You can't make this up. He's standing on the throne of Satan. And the altar of Pergamon was a certain kind of altar. It was the altar of burnt offerings. The way you say that in the language of the Greeks who built the altar, burnt offering is the word kaustos in Greek and the word halos, which means entire, comes together, makes the word holocaust. It's the altar of the holocaust. And so the mystery of the holocaust is there from the beginning.
0: Rabbi Jonathan Kahn joining us on our Patriot Mobile Newsmaker line. And again, the name of the new book, The Altar of Pergamon, The Mystery of the Dark Angel and the Future of the World, which you need to read this book in advance of this exhibit being opened up in 2027. This is, you're right, it's sort of very Indiana Jones-esque.
1: Yes.
0: Hitler dies. Yeah. What happens to the altar at that point?
1: Okay, the altar is going to pass into the hands of another power. And so what power? What happens is, as Hitler dies, the very next day, soldiers come up on this other bunker. They find the throne of Satan. They are the soldiers of the Red Army. So now the altar of the throne of Satan goes from the Third Reich to the Soviet Union. And so, again, in the Soviet Union, all of a sudden is empowered, superpower, communism spreads across the world, and they have the throne of Satan. And literally, the world is divided now. And the word devil comes from diabolus. It means the divider. And so what happens? The world's divided from where? From Berlin, from the throne of Satan. And literally now, you almost have the world come to the edge of destruction. I'll just tell you this. There's so much stuff, Todd, but I'll just tell you this one thing. In 1962, we almost came to destruction with the Cuban Missile Crisis. But the crisis actually didn't begin in Cuba. It began with missiles that were across the Black Sea towards Russia. And so that's what started it all. And where were those missiles? They were in the land of Pergamon. They were, and they actually were Jupiter missiles, the name of the god of Pergamon, And so we're almost destroyed. This is how real this is. I'm just fast forwarding to go quick. What happens is that if you go to now 1989, the wall comes down. Communism loses the throne of Satan. What happens to Russia? Soviet Union disappears. The Soviet bloc disappears. And now you have a whole new movement because Berlin becomes one. And now there's a new movement for one world. And so the enemy could not destroy the world by dividing it. Now it's going to converge with end time prophecy. And you have the birth of the European Union at the same time. So now so we're now moving to a whole nother stage. And by the way, I'm just throwing it in real quick because there's so much, but an American leader, he is not Trump, but he's very famous. He goes to the place of Satan's throne in Berlin, makes a speech to the world, comes back to America, begins a rise to power. And the thing is, behind him, they build this strange structure, and behind this guy, and what they built, without knowing it, or they did, is a reproduction of the altar of Pergamon in America And I'm not going to name the guy, but you may figure it out.
0: So are you telling me that Barack Hussein Obama, his museum is built, is designed like the altar of Pergamon?
1: I didn't say that. You did. But listen, God,
0: oh my God.
1: Power, when you remember that thing, remember what was behind him, a strange thing. They said it was a Greek temple.
0: Yeah.
1: That was a reproduction of the altar of Pergamon, the throne of Satan. And what's been happening with America, or the West has been de-Christianizing. So we are in a whole new stage. And so that's why it's also called the mystery of the dark angel and the future of the world, because this is heading to where we are all heading right now. This has to do with the past, present, future.
0: It does seem, and we're talking to Rabbi Jonathan Kahn today, and the new book coming out, The Altar of Pergamon, where we're going to tell you where you can get a copy of that in just a moment. It just does seem we're in a weird place in American history, world history, where we seem to be careening towards something. It's just sort of an unease. I mean, look, my hope is in Jesus Christ, so I'm not scared, but it just does seem a little unsettling that we're going to some place that is very bad.
1: You're right. I mean, you're putting your finger on it. You know, it's almost like there's a sense of that. And it's almost like when you think about Germany before Hitler, that was the sense there. You had rise of socialism, rise of anti-Semitism. You had an unease that things were changing. They were moving away from God. And so, yes, you're absolutely right. We are heading to something. Now, whether 2027 with this, with the opening of this, because every time it's been open, something happened. Whether that's part of it, we'll see, but you're totally right. That's why we have our faith in God and we are not, and the other thing is this, listen, if this is telling how real the enemy is, that this is telling how real God is. And we are on the winning side, on this. And the other thing, Todd, is I don't know if you know, but I wrote this as a novel, like the Harbinger, because it's like a thriller to reach people who don't know the Lord, because that's why we're here. So I'm praying people get it, not just for themselves, but get it for people who need to know the Lord, because they'll be drawn into it. But you're totally right. We are heading to something, and the sense is palpable.
0: Let's talk about where people can get a copy of The Altar of Pergamon. Where do you want to send people for that?
1: Yeah, you can go anywhere. If you go online right now to Amazon or anywhere where you get books, you're going to see it, The Altar of Pergamon. You can also go to jonathanconbooks.com, but you can get it anywhere. Barnes & Noble's going to have it. It's going to be literally everywhere. So as long as it says the mystery of the dark angel, the future of the world. But also, again, if there's people in your life, that's my hope, and that's for it. And Todd, listen, it was a joy to be with you. You went farther than I was going to go.
0: Wow. Well, we do that here, Jonathan. I mean, this is fascinating. It was a great read, and I appreciate you sending me the advanced copy. Was a page turner, and I have no doubt, another New York Times bestseller on your hands. Congratulations, my friend.
1: Thank you, Todd. God bless you.
0: All right. God bless you. Rabbi Jonathan Kahn, his book coming out in September, you can pre-order a copy of The Altar of Pergamon, The Mystery of the Dark Angel and the Future of the World. Is that not bizarre that Obama's museum, the big edifice there, which looks like the Death Star, was actually designed to look like the Altar of Pergamon? Oh, my gosh. That's insane. All right, we've got to take a break here, folks. 901-260-5926, our telephone number. That's 901-260-5926. 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

0: All right, welcome back to the Todd Stearns Radio Show. And scrolling through some of the, I've got a copy of The Golden Age, How Trump Saved America, and just scrolling through some of the chapters during the break, and just amazing stories about President Trump and the work he has done, based on our many interviews that we've done with the president. And I certainly hope that you would pick up a copy today at your favorite bookstore, Amazon, wherever you make it convenient, based on the most dangerous driving cities in America. You might be better off just having it delivered. Just saying. Donald, I have a question for you. So when you were in school, were you a pretty regular attender of school?
1: I would say that I attended every single day if I wasn't deathly sick. Yeah.
0: Did you get any like prizes or anything? You know, some kids, they never miss at all.
1: I never got any prizes personally.
0: All right. No. So you weren't one of the, you weren't a truant, right? So you didn't skip school.
1: I didn't skip any school unless it was like a school senior skip day, which like, you know, that doesn't really count.
0: So no, right. So you were basically a good kid. You went to school and you went to class.
1: Yeah.
0: What would have happened if you were, you know, got caught skipping out?
1: Oh, I think my parents would probably like hold my hand and make me apologize to the principal as I walked back into the school.
0: Who was the disciplinarian in your family? Your mom?
1: Definitely my dad. What? I was actually excited when my mom was the only one disciplining me. I can say this now because I'm an adult. But she would always get the ruler out instead of a belt. And the ruler hurt way less than a belt.
0: Really?
1: Yeah. Oh, yeah.
0: You see, was the ruler to the butt or to the knuckles?
1: It was like on the arm. It was like not even to the butt. If it was on the butt, it might have hurt more. But I was definitely more scared of my dad.
0: I'm curious to hear your thoughts on this story out of Detroit, Michigan. Students in Detroit, Michigan can now earn a paycheck simply by going to school. The school district announcing that high school kids who log perfect attendance records every week will get $100 a week.
1: So if you're kidding me.
0: No, I am serious. And this is all your tax money. So if you go to school Monday through Friday, you get a paycheck.
1: I would be a millionaire after high school. Like, what? Are you serious?
0: Yeah, middle schoolers get $50.
1: A middle schooler doesn't need $50.
0: Yes.
1: Oh, my God.
0: I can only imagine what they're buying with the money.
1: Seriously.
0: The school district hopes that by paying students to attend class, it'll cut down on chronic absenteeism. So get this. During the last school year, more than 60% of students missed at least 10% of the school year.
1: That's terrible.
0: That's a lot of sick days.
1: This had to be like one of those last ditch efforts ideas in one of the in the council meetings. It had to be like, all right, what if we just pay

me down. I never skipped school. I was too scared. Too afraid. I mean, could you imagine? Jeez, Lou. Anyway, they're now paying kids to go to school in Detroit, Michigan. 901-260-5926. I think the only person allowed to miss was Ferris Bueller, right? Bueller.

0: With SRN News, I'm Jason Walker. Incredible story developing at this hour. Officials in Nepal now say two workers have been rescued alive and well from a hydropower tunnel 9 days after the floods. Deadlocked jury in the Lindsay Clancy trial has once again failed to reach a verdict after 6 days of deliberations. Massachusetts mother does not deny she killed her three small children, but argues that postpartum psychosis led to her actions. Jury returns on Friday. Volkswagen has approved a major cost-cutting plan. Now, it includes cutting 50,000 jobs, reducing its model line by half, and ending auto production at four different VW plants in Germany. 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
3: All right, let's go to Tom in Houston, Texas, listening to us on Patriot Talk 920. Hey, Tom, what's on your mind?
4: Well, I'm hearing you talking about getting the disciplinary actions in school. Well, I was lucky. I got to go to Catholic school.
3: Oh, boy.
4: And in the fourth grade, there were a few of us in the boys' room doing stuff we shouldn't have been doing. And the headmaster, principal, whatever you call, was Sister Gracilia. And she was from Germany, about 6 foot two and 210 to 230 pounds. We called her Sister Gorilla, and she carried us into the office, and all of us got to, she had that board, you know, with the holes cut in it.
3: Oh, the Board of Education, yeah.
4: Yeah, like Swiss cheese, you know? And, well, she did a number on us, I'll tell you that.
3: Kind of like a German version of Medea.
4: Okay, yeah.
3: She put the shut to the up.
4: And now there's another thing. I talked to the lady yesterday and asked her to pass along to the music man there. We need to get some ZZ Top on the break because, you know, good old Frank Beard, he left us Monday.
3: You know, and, you're right.
4: He was the drummer, and he was the only guy in ZZ Top that did not have a beard. But I want to suggest the song Outlaw X. Do you know what that song is, Todd?
3: Tom, I do not. I'm not a big ZZ Top guy, but I'll pass that along to Dylan.
4: You'll enjoy it because it refers to the illegal radio station that used to be out in the Gulf Coast and down in Mexico.
3: Oh.
4: Back on the AM would blast 700,000 watts of power.
3: Oh, geez, Lord.
4: And could be heard all over the country. This is where Wolfman Jack got his bones made back in the day, and they would blast on these super powerful AM radios that were illegal in the United States. Well, they just took them to Mexico. That's all they did.
3: Well, Tom, I'll tell you what. We're gonna get that in the mix. DJ Dill is gonna be spinning tunes tomorrow on the show. So, we'll be sure to get that into the mix. And I sure do appreciate you calling in. What did he call the nun gorilla? Dylan, call her.
5: What got me is he said she carried them into the office. I'm thinking, did she physically pick them up?
3: I guarantee she or dragged them.
5: Yeah. Just trying to imagine that.
3: Those Catholic nuns. We were terrified of them, and we're Baptist.
5: It's true.
3: All right. Let's go to the Patriot Mobile Newsmaker line. Say hello to our good friend, Kyle Campbell, host of the Politically Basic podcast. And you can follow Kyle on Instagram and TikTok all over the place. Kyle, hope you're doing well.
6: I am doing well because the kids are back in school, sir. I hope you're doing well, too.
3: Yeah. So we were just sharing this story out of Detroit. And Kyle, apparently they have a problem with truancy. And so now they're going to pay the kids $100 a week if they have perfect attendance. $100 a week. Back when I was a kid, we had a mom with a frying pan to make sure we went to class.
6: Well, I don't know what they're doing. It sounds a little backwards, but I do know that the truancy is an issue. The disciplinary, you know, duties have been passed on to now the teachers, so the parents don't want to do it. They dump the kids off at school and say, you guys deal with it. So, I don't know, maybe it's gonna work. We'll see, but I don't know how far $100 is gonna go these days. These kids might be over it. We'll see.
3: We've been following this story out of Massachusetts, this horrible story of the mom, Lindsay Clancy, who admits to killing her three children. And for me, I mean, it's just a horrible story all around. But Kyle, what's even more shocking are the number of women who are outside the courtroom and they're defending this woman. They're cheering for her. I want to play some audio of some of the ladies that are out there defending Lindsay Clancy, Cut 31.
1: You know, one of my sister-in-laws, it could be one of my best friends, and it could be me. So just here to support.
7: We are hearing her. We see that she tried everything. And I really do believe that she went into a state of psychosis.
8: We feel like the system failed her. She was begging for help, and no one was there. I don't know if us being here will make her feel any better, but I mean, she's living in hell right now.
3: So I'm not sure, you know, if we're supposed to be comforted in the fact that these women are out there saying, well, it could have been me. I could have killed my kids. If I'm the kids, I'm like locking the door at nighttime. That's crazy stuff.
6: It's crazy, but I'm actually not surprised, Todd, that this is striking such a chord with women across the country. When you really look into what happens to mothers when they give birth, the postpartum care that you receive is almost non-existent. I think this case is really bringing out people's disappointment with the medical community in, of course, how they handled Lindsay Clancy, a woman who did ask for help, who did express, you know, feelings that should have been, you know, she should have been dealt with. There were a number of times along her history where she spoke to someone about it, and there were failure after failure in getting her the help that she needed. It is shocking to see all these women say these things, but I think it really comes back to, you know, having the medical community take a look here. It's not just that you have a baby and you're fine, or you have postpartum depression or psychosis. There is a range of emotional regulation that has to happen, hormonal regulation that has to happen, and we're just not addressing it in this country. So this case is horrific. It seems like she did what she's, you know, told the defense and told the judge and this jury that she's done, and but I think there's a lot to learn from this, and that's what we're hearing from all of these women who are supporting her.
3: Well, if there was, and we had a caller earlier who suggested that maybe the medicine she was on may have, you know, contributed to this, and this is medicine that some of the school killers, these mass shooting people have been taking, and I don't know about that, but if that is the case, then I think we need to start taking a long, hard look at those people, too. There needs to be accountability within the pharmaceutical industry as well. I just think this country is far too medicated for its own good, and you have to wonder, okay, do we start holding those people accountable as well?
6: I think you're spot on right there, Todd. I think we are completely over-medicated. I was going to use that exact terminology. And two, these are medications being prescribed from different doctors. So where is the, you know, guidance? Where is the do no harm medical ethics of this in terms of just catching these issues, or anyone in this woman's life who checked the medicine cabinet? Where was her husband in this? And I think that's also where he is coming into play, and people are scrutinizing his actions, right? Is how did you let it get to this point? Weren't you ever worried? So it's bringing up a lot of good points. I think you're exactly right, though. We've got to scale this back.
3: All right. Another story we've been following. This is Sean Duffy, our transportation secretary. You know, he and Rachel Campos Duffy, Fox News host, they actually met doing reality TV, what, years ago. And anyway, they're doing some sort of a reality TV thing now. This is a conversation that Duffy's having with his daughter. She wants to go to Harvard, and he says, not going to happen. Cut 30, please.
9: Can't say no.
10: To Harvard?
9: Yeah.
10: Well, me and Mom can say no.
9: Catholicism, to us, is everything. It's the basis of our marriage. It's the basis of our family. So I'm nervous about the idea of Paloma going to Harvard. We spend a lot of time nurturing and providing formation for our kids, giving them an environment where they are steeped in faith and values. And so the idea of dropping her off at a place that would undermine that or try to undo all those things makes me worried.
11: And again, I don't want them to get one viewpoint. I want them to get a lot of different viewpoints, but I don't want them fed only one viewpoint that's contrary to the way my kids were raised. Listen, my problem is we have thought about how we raised you and how hard we've worked to, I think, raise what is a remarkable young girl. If I send you there, I think what happens is they have professionalized figuring out how they can take good young girls like you and, I think, corrupt their minds. You don't have to believe what I believe. You don't have to have the political viewpoints that I have. But I do think it's important that you make those choices for yourself and you have a fair representation of what they are. And I don't think the Harvards of the world give you that kind of well-rounded picture.
3: Kyle, what do you think about that?
6: Well, I think they're right. And sadly, our institutions of higher education, particularly the Ivy Leagues that have a ton of money and tend to certainly lean more liberal, they have become in recent years these sort of indoctrination camps. I think the Duffys are spot on. They're media savvy people, right? Like you, Todd, they get it. They've been in that world and they can see and have access to things that maybe other, you know, other parents thinking, wow, Harvard, you're going to get a great degree. You're going to have all these doors open to you. I think they can see past that. And they know how vulnerable our kids' minds are. Even if you've had all of the great foundations at home, you have a father in the administration, you know, you can still, they can still get to you. So I think they're really wise to do that. Plus, it's expensive as stink. And who wants to pay $100,000 a year to have your kids completely unwound from all of that good teaching that you've brought them up with?
3: Yeah, I mean, you don't want to have sweet, beautiful Paloma coming home from, you know, fall break, and now she's a man who goes by the name Paul. I mean, you know, nobody wants to see that. But it's true. I get it. Before we let you go, I was in Southern California, and I was speaking at Calvary Chapel, Chino Hills, and then went up that evening to Lancaster Baptist Church, which is in the high desert, in the same area of Southern California. So it was like super hot and humid in Chino Hills. But when I got up to Lancaster and got out of my car, it was like 120 degrees. I don't know how you guys survived there, Kyle. I don't get that.
6: Well, I grew up near there. So you do adjust, but you can't go back. You can't just pop in. It's not like your body's not used to that humidity that you get where you live all the time, Todd. But I will say, I streamed that service there at Lancaster Baptist. I loved it. I loved that our friend Pastor Chapel gave you the good microphone and you sounded wonderful on it.
3: oh, you were watching it.
6: I need to prep a little bit better for the next time you come out and see us. It's one of the beautiful things about California. We have every single climate here. We want you ready for all of them on your next visit. That's your homework.
3: And I say that because it's like 104 degrees here in Memphis. It is so hot and oppressively humid. And someone just posted a photograph. They're literally driving their car with wearing oven mittens. And I love this.
6: Yes.
3: What a great idea.
6: Yeah, it's survival mode for sure. Well, I wish you great safety and cool air conditioning, my friend.
3: Well, thank you. And no, we're going to be back. I'll be speaking at Lancaster later in September. We're bringing the book tour to the high desert there and the Antelope Valley. And of course, this coming Friday, we're going to be at First Baptist Church, Dallas, Texas, our good friend Robert Jeffers. So it's really a lot of fun to meet so many of our great listeners and readers all over the country. Kyle, always fun having you on the show.
6: Always love being on the show. Thanks for having me, and I know I'll see you soon.
3: All right. There you go, folks. Kyle Campbell, host of the Politically Basic podcast. Be sure to check out all of her great work and her podcast. I want to go back to this story out of Massachusetts, Lindsay Clancy. And Dylan, can you imagine, though, you're sitting there, and these women are being interviewed for TV. Can we just play that clip again, Cut 31?
1: One of my sister-in-laws, it could be one of my best friends, and it could be me. So just
3: okay, stop right there. So this woman is saying, yeah, you know, my sister-in-law could have knocked off her three kids, or my neighbors, or even me, I could have killed my kids. Imagine you're sitting there after family dinner, and you're in the living room, and you're watching TV, and you hear your mother say that she could possibly have killed you.
5: I would be a little bit terrified of mommy at that point.
3: Right? I'm changing the locks on the bedroom door. I mean, at that point, you're wondering, all right, what was that funny taste in the spaghetti? I don't think that was oregano.
5: Yeah.
3: That's crazy. But to show you, though, I mean, again, this is a generation of women who are slap crazy nuts. They've been ruined. They've been ruined by the education system. They've been ruined by culture and society. I want you to listen. These women are going out into the woods, and they are having what they call rage retreats. These are women. I want you to listen to this. Cut 32.
12: Right now, I feel. What do you feel?
3: I'm scared. Are they beating each other with sticks? Dylan, I'm scared.
5: That's got to be what hell sounds like.
3: Hold on. Got to be. Hold on. Woman, go make me a sandwich. Yeah, that'll do it. Where's my laundry, woman? Oh, God. That's not good. Where's my Trump hat? Stop. We gotta take a break. We'll be right back.
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2: All right, let's try to work in a quick call here. Dawsonville, Georgia. John, listening to us on WDUN. Hi, John. What's on your mind?
18: Hey, Todd. I was wanting to say about this postpartum syndrome. When did that become a thing? Because, I mean, I'm 70 years old, and I don't ever remember that hearing anything about that when I was growing up. My mom had 7 kids, and all my aunts had 3 or more kids.
2: And they didn't kill them?
18: Sisters had 3 or more kids, and my wife's had 3 kids, and I have, you know, I'm just like, when did that become become a big thing.
2: I think right around peanut allergies and maybe the gluten-free stuff, because you're right, I don't remember any of this when I was a kid. I will say this, that they say it's very rare, that it is a thing, but it is incredibly rare for a woman to go through something like that, and, you know, after she gives birth. So, but again, I'm with you. I never heard about those kinds of things, you know, growing up as a kid.
18: Yeah, me either. Mm. No peanut allergies, none of that stuff.
2: No, you know, isn't that weird? I was wondering about that, because now just about everybody's got a peanut allergy, and I know this because I'm on enough airplane flights where you're not allowed to eat peanuts and they make the announcement. And I've always wondered, because when I was a kid, honest to goodness, I think everybody ate peanut butter and jelly. Everybody seemed to be well. I don't recall anybody keeling over, but.
18: I don't know what the world's coming to, Todd.
2: It's coming to an end, my friend, according to the book of Revelation. It's coming to an end. John, thank you for that call. Dylan, who are we going to get the most angry phone calls from, the peanut allergy people or the gluten-free crowd?
7: Something tells me it's the gluten-free crowd.
2: You see, I know. I was thinking the same thing. Yeah. Or the cyclist.
7: Oh, my gosh. Don't mess with those folks.
2: Well, we've got to talk about that tomorrow. I actually angered the cycling community.
7: They come in groups, Todd. You can't mess with them.
2: No. I'm not sure what they've got, but they rage. Rage. All right, folks, we're going to leave it there tomorrow. Open Line Friday. Sunday, First Baptist Church, Dallas. Hope to see you there. Lord knows I need to go to church. 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
24: News this hour from Town Hall. I'm Jason Walker. Just an incredible story developing right now. Authorities in Nepal say two workers have been rescued alive from a hydropower tunnel 9 days after the flooding. President Trump appointing a new Army Secretary.
25: President Trump has named Adam Tell as the acting Army Secretary, effective immediately following the sudden departure of Dan Driscoll amid reports of tensions with Defense Secretary Pete Hegseth. Tell is currently Assistant Secretary at the Army Office of Civil Works, where he's been since August of 2025. Before that, he worked mostly for Republican lawmakers, was Chief of Staff for Senator Bill Hagerty of Tennessee, and served during Trump's first first term as a special assistant to the president for legislative affairs. Jennifer King, Washington.
24: Well, the deadlocked jury in that Lindsey Clancy trial in Massachusetts has gone home again without a verdict after Judge William Sullivan instructed them on reasonable doubt.
0: The evidence must convince you of the defendant's guilt to a reasonable and moral certainty, a certainty that convinces your understanding and satisfies your reason and judgment as jurors who are sworn to act conscientiously on the evidence. This is what we mean by proof beyond a reasonable doubt. All right. And with that, I'm going to ask you to resume your deliberations.
24: Tensions had flared on day six of deliberations when the defense alleged a single holdout juror was refusing to follow instructions on reasonable doubt. The jury will return Friday morning. Controversy over professionals and so-called amateurs continuing. LSU head football coach Lane Kiffin's chances of fielding former NFL players improved Thursday night when a judge issued preliminary injunctions against the NCAA. More on these stories, townhall.com.
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24: 6 months, maybe a year ago, hardly anyone would have believed this. But now, this has given the Kremlin something to think about. And Vladimir Putin probably did not anticipate this when he invaded Ukraine more than 4 years ago. Right now, Ukraine is bringing the war home directly to the Russian people. Correspondent Rich Thomason explains.
5: Russians have been experiencing a summer of turmoil. Swarms of buzzing drones have hit oil refineries, triggering a nationwide gasoline shortage. Online retailers have had their warehouses attacked, disrupting sales and hurting small businesses. Airports have been disrupted by the drones, stranding travelers. The increased awareness of the war comes at a challenging time for the Kremlin, with a parliamentary election later in the month. Rich Thomason reporting.
24: Breaking news and analysis at townhall.com. Mortgage rates moving higher.
8: Mortgage buyer Freddie Mac says the average rate on a 30-year mortgage rose this week to 6.71%. That's the highest it's been in more than a year. Just a year ago, the rate averaged 6.5%. When mortgage rates rise, they can add hundreds of dollars a month in costs for home buyers, reducing how much they can afford. That's helped keep the U.S. housing market in a slump. Mortgage rates have been mostly climbing as the war with Iran has fueled expectations of higher inflation, a key factor that influences mortgage rates. I'm Alex Vega.
24: Man who carried out Wednesday's deadly shooting in Minneapolis at an apartment building had threatened his neighbors, repeatedly showing off his pistol and warning he was planning to, quote, shoot people. Carlton Johnson shot and killed two of his neighbors. Five were wounded. The building's owners had been trying for some time to evict him. More on these stories, townhall.com.
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26: From the Fox 45 Weather Center, overnight mostly cloudy with scattered thunderstorms likely. Some storms that form may be strong to severe with damaging winds. Friday will still be hot and humid, highs in the low 90s, and another chance for afternoon and evening showers and storms. But the weather cools off and dries out nicely, turning into the Labor Day weekend. 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
10: 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Gary McNamara and Eric Harley talk about everything from politics to social issues and news of the day. 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
2: All across America, we are Red Eye Radio. He is Eric Harley and I'm Gary McNamara. Good morning. Welcome. I got like 5 drops of rain yesterday. I'm not kidding. Just 5 drops. That was it.
11: Yeah.
2: I was looking out the back door and I went, are those drops of rain hitting the pool surface? The moat surface?
11: Mm-hmm.
2: And I was like, wow. And I ran out to the front to see if it was, you know, sticking to the driveway. There was nothing. And I went back and it was gone. That's it. I mean, it didn't rain for more than 10 seconds.
11: Yeah.
2: and it really wasn't rain. So that doesn't count because it's not significant rainfall.
11: It doesn't get the pavement wet. There's no measured, precipitation. I had the same, event about 3 weeks ago on a Saturday night, just north of here on I-35 over the, Lake Louisville Bridge southbound. 11:28 p.m. I looked down at my clock just to make sure I could make note of it for about 10 to 12 seconds. Good rain to the point that I had to turn on my windshield wipers. I was like, oh man, I'm impressed. And then I got to the other side of the bridge. It was over. It was like, I mean, I don't know where it came from too. I was like looking up at, you know, at the sky and it didn't look like it was just a stray shower that hovered only like half of the bridge basically. And that's the only rain I've experienced in a long time. It's been a while.
2: And then, up in the Western New York, Southern America, Southern Ontario, I'm getting that mixed up, Southern Ontario region, they got pounded. I mean, they got, the rain that Western New York got last night. Mm-hmm. There are streets that I've never seen flooded before that look like it had 2-3 feet of rain in Buffalo.
11: Yeah.
2: I mean, it was, rain of a river going down the street.
11: Yeah.
2: I'm like, whoa. And yesterday, when I woke up, because I knew they were really getting hit hard.
11: Right.
2: I don't know if you saw it, the concert stadium in Toronto was just devastated. The stands, I mean, whatever hit that, I mean, they just said it was thunderstorms. I'm like, that's a pretty severe thunderstorm and winds if it did that. But I saw my cousin who lives right around the corner from my dad's house. I saw that, they had trees down and I, you know, called my dad's house, you know, wanting to talk to my sister and brother and nobody picked up. And I'm like, oh no, what's going on? And it's like everyone I try contact, you know, 3 different phone numbers, texted them, nothing. I'm like, oh no, no. And they were just, my brother was busy outside taking down a limb from the, from a tree that cracked and putting it in the back, but they were all right. But man, they were getting pounded. I think it was record rainfall for parts of Western New York. I think it was near Batavia, New York, that they saw a tornado, but those really, they were getting the kind of storms that we get here.
11: Yeah.
2: You know, like in March or April or May. Yeah. Sometimes we get them in, you know,
11: sometimes in the fall. Occasionally. We've had a tornado. What was it? December 26th?
2: December 26th. Yeah.
11: Just east of here.
2: That was horrible.
11: One of my friends, his house was the only one standing on the entire street he lives on. And, after that tornado. And I mean, virtually untouched except for his fence. And it was, which was crazy. It shows you, how unpredictable they are even when they touch the ground and you get the warning. I was reading about, the Nepal floods and a story about a principal in Nepal who had 15 minutes to clear the school, and it was hundreds of students in that school, and he got them out of the way just in time.
2: Wow.
11: Yeah. That was caused by an earthquake that had thrown a large rock and a huge chunk of mud into a river.
2: A landslide.
11: And basically that landslide caused that river to swell and then just come through that village, and it was just devastating.
6: And that's why when you hear the left around the world saying this was climate change, it's a landslide.
11: It's yeah, which was triggered by an earthquake,
6: right,
11: which are not rare in that region. So.
6: And there is no connecting the dots between an earthquake and climate change.
11: Well, you know, it's funny
6: unless the molten rock has gone from, I don't even know how hot molten rock is, from 2000 degrees to 2010 degrees.
11: Yeah. You know, I mean, you think about how mountains are formed, and, you know, the mountainous region around Nepal, including the highest mountain. And remember the earthquakes that have happened in recent years, have been a few, in fact, and have caused deaths on Mount Everest. And there was comments, the same thing. The response was, well, this is climate change. And it was like, actually, earthquakes are a regular occurrence in that part of the world. And what's unfortunate is obviously the building standards, because there is, you know, in Nepal especially, just not much of an economy. A lot of the economy, in fact, surrounds tourism and people that want to attempt to climb Everest. So there's just not the economy to build buildings that will withstand that kind of those kind of earthquakes.
6: Okay, I found it. Magma.
11: Magma.
6: Lava goes from 1,300 degrees up to 2,280 degrees Fahrenheit.
11: Yeah,
6: so
11: all right.
6: That's what.
11: Okay.
6: And there's different types of lava out there that has different type of. There's different types of magma.
11: Mm-hmm. Magma.
6: So
11: yeah.
6: So there you go. But hopefully, still a chance of getting some rain early this morning. I'm still hoping just give me a 15 minute big shower. That's all I want. And then I don't have to worry about the grass for another 2 weeks.
11: Off and on over the next, couple of weeks, you see a few spots in the forecast where there's opportunity, but we'll see if it plays out.
6: Yeah. I think today may be 50 or 51 days for me without any.
11: Yeah.
6: With really any significant rain. I don't count the five drops yesterday.
11: Yeah.
6: That doesn't count, but. Not that we really want to get into a long discussion on Gloria Steinem, because I've covered it for the last, you know, golly, half century. Mm. But what I found really interesting, the first thing I thought of when I saw that Gloria Steinem had died was you can look at her and say she was a focal point, in, I won't say, the maybe the modern birth of liberal feminism. And then back in 2021, to me, she was the official death of liberal feminism.
11: Mm-hmm.
6: When she came out and it's interesting because you I was reading AI today, and it said, well, she never specifically came out and said that biological men should not play sports against biological women, but she wanted the inclusion of transgender women, in women's sports. Well, then she came out.
11: That's what she's saying.
6: I know. It just would.
11: Yeah.
6: And so as we know, that was the biggest feminist issue,
11: mm-hmm,
6: which was completely the opposite of what Gloria Steinem was about. Gloria Steinem, as we said, completely and totally capitulated to what the man dictated.
11: Yep.
6: And we found it amazing. We said it at that time.
11: If she has pivoted, then it's over.
6: Yeah. As we said,
11: feminism is over.
6: Feminism was over at that point when she said that, because she succumbed to the man because the man says so. And we're not referring, you know, to the quote, the man, as like a boss. That could be a man or a woman. We're not using it that way. She succumbed to what biological men told her. Think about that.
11: Yeah.
6: Liberal feminism crumbled. Gloria Steinem actually signed the letter.
11: Yeah.
6: That said men dictate what a woman is.
11: Yeah.
6: And I'm telling you, a few people, since we said that the day that letter came out, I've never received one email, I'm not going to get a text, but I mean, you know, email, fax, telegram.
11: Uh-huh.
6: never received one bit of correspondence of anyone ever disagreeing with it. Few people said it on social media yesterday, and boy, did that ever set off. That set off whatever's remaining of, I guess, what a feminist is in 2026. And it's like, you know, and then it was all over the place, you know, the sarcasm. Well, isn't, well, feminism in 2026 is a woman being able to kill her kids, you know, because of the trial going on and all that. I mean, it was just, it was brutal yesterday on social media. But when that was brought up, it's like, wait a minute, didn't she sign that letter in 2021 saying that so basically she succumbed to the man. Oh, people went nuts. No, she didn't, because transgender women are women. It's like, oh, here we go, the same circle again. It's just
11: again, if you're talking about legacy, and that's what we're talking about. Look, at 92, I remember telling a friend of mine that your dad is 100 and my dad is 93, and there's like, wow, really? And you know, if you've lived past 90, that's a good long life. I wish that for anybody and everybody. As long as you can remain relatively healthy and happy, you know, that I want a good life for, and long life for anyone. But then you have to separate it for someone like, especially like Gloria Steinem, as to what the legacy is. Her legacy was one thing up until she basically threw it out.
6: Yeah.
11: And that was feminism.
6: Yeah.
11: And you cannot go against the mob when it comes to the liberal transgender movement. And so she just decided to write it off.
6: And thank you to the people that when it happened, and continuing through then, the correspondence we do get is, my God, you guys said that over a decade ago, that the radical transgender movement continues. Feminism is dead.
11: Yes.
6: And boom, it happened.
11: And she was the face of feminism.
6: Yeah.
11: I mean,
6: liberal feminism.
11: If there was, again, if that had not happened still today, that would be her legacy. I think there has to be a huge asterisk there on her legacy. Because at that moment, then you're doing the opposite.
6: Yeah.
11: You're giving in to biological males who decide they want to invade the spaces that belong to women. As probably the world's most, at least this country's most famous, advocate for liberal feminism. And if you do that, it's gone. It doesn't belong to you anymore. And I can't explain it. Never heard her explain it. She tried a few times, but it sounded like the same thing we hear from the liberal transgender movement. And that doesn't fly. And we said for years, until women speak up, and honestly, one of the loudest voices, Riley Gaines.
6: Yeah.
11: But then Martina Navratilova.
6: Yeah. Martina Navratilova spoke first, and then so did the, who was it? The other woman that spoke.
11: What's her name? The author of, J.K. Rowling.
6: No. There was another woman. Remember, she spoke. She got fired from her job. She got fired from her job because she didn't think that male inmates
11: she was on a council for prisons, basically.
6: Yeah.
11: And she was fired from that council for saying that men shouldn't be able to just say I'm transgender and be in the population with women in prison. Because it was proven, and there was absolute proof, undisputable proof,
6: that women were being sexually assaulted.
11: Biological women were being raped in prison by biological males, and still she was fired.
6: Yep.
7: Yeah.
6: And I'm glad you mentioned J.K. Rowling, because she's just eviscerated by the left. But
7: right.
6: She has, you know, she took an extremely strong stand. Martina Navratilova took a very strong stand. Riley Gaines took an extremely strong stand on it. And now it's, you know, Sophie Cunningham.
7: Yeah.
6: You know, and,
7: yeah.
6: And what we said is her constantly needs, because we felt like for the longest time we were on an island, and we said it. We went, geez, the only people speaking up defending women are men.
11: Well, and if you think about it, you know, with Sophie and Riley, you know, these are two that are experienced, you know, Sophie experiencing it, Riley already experienced it, but shared her experience of what happened to her. She was a victim of that movement.
6: Yeah.
11: And we knew it was going to happen, but until some of those athletes spoke up, there really wouldn't be a large conversation. And it didn't happen on a large scale, even as Martina Navratilova was speaking up. Even as the woman who was speaking up against putting males, biological males, in female prisons was speaking up and then got fired for it.
6: Remember she testified in front of Congress,
11: yes.
6: too?
11: Yep.
6: Said, you can't be doing this. And it was like 99.9% of Democrats voted against it and said, no,
11: yep.
6: biological males. I mean,
11: yep.
6: this is what we talk about. Because when you had Gloria Steinem sign that, we just went, she just signed on to absolute misogyny.
11: And there's,
6: it was just mind-boggling.
11: There's a group
6: when you think about it.
11: There's a group of female prisoners who are speaking out right now too, saying we're being held captive. I just saw the story just days ago. We're basically being held captive and victimized daily as a result of this policy.
6: To think about it,
11: I mean, they're held captive before
6: a
11: reason,
6: but they
11: are in a situation that they shouldn't be in with biological males. In that population.
6: But when you think that the liberal feminist movement was defeated by self-misogyny.
11: Yeah.
6: Of the absolute focal point of the liberal women's movement from the 60s until now.
11: Yeah.
6: It was defeated because she accepted misogyny.
11: Mm-hmm.
6: Yep. Unbelievable. We are Red Eye Radio.
11: Brought to you by Hotshot Secret.
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0: We are Red Eye Radio. He is Eric Harley, and I'm Gary McNamara. Coming up on the bottom of the hour, we will get to this audio cut, which is a perfect audio cut to fit in what we were just talking about. Gloria Steinem will be, you know, what she will be known for, and, you know, what, how her career started and how it ended.
1: Yeah.
0: And, right, right. You know, you can look at her as the focal point of the, you know, modern movement of liberal feminism, and also the one who back in 2021 made it official that self-massage

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1: With SRN News, I'm Jason Walker. It has been 9 days since the flooding began. Incredibly, now officials in Nepal say two workers have been rescued alive from a hydropower tunnel. As many as 500 people were believed trapped in that tunnel. These are the first two to come out alive. A plan by the EPA could make it harder for the public to learn about and comment on proposed AI data centers. That issue sparking a major backlash in communities all across the United States. Trump administration getting strong backing on this. It's proposing a rule that would strip private colleges and schools of their tax-exempt status if they provide targeted help to students based on race. Volkswagen approving a major cost-cutting plan. It includes 50,000 jobs being wiped out. This is SRN News.
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2: From the Fox 45 Weather Center, overnight, mostly cloudy, very muggy, with scattered thunderstorms likely. Some storms that form could be strong to severe with damaging winds and some frequent lightning. Friday will be hot and humid again. Another chance for thunderstorms, especially towards the afternoon and evening, highs in the low 90s. But the weather will cool down a lot and lower humidity through the Labor Day weekend with highs in the low 80s. With your Fox 45 Weather Authority, I am Chief Meteorologist Gerard Jabaley for Talk Radio 680 WCBM.
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3: And he's Eric Harley and I'm Gary McNamara. Got a great audio cut from a Democrat debate last night coming up in 1 minute.
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3: We had some fun yesterday, and it was when we got back to, I don't even know how we got to it yesterday, because we had played the audio cut earlier this week about AOC when they asked, would you date a conservative?
4: Yeah.
3: And I said, well, I'd go on a date with her, but not for the reason that people think. Mm-hmm. Would have nothing to do with romance at all. I just have a tremendous, I know we both do, have a tremendous curiosity about how the political opposition to us, how they actually think, how they process thoughts to come to their conclusions.
4: Right.
3: And we said, as you notice, they never explain in detail why they believe what they believe.
4: Right.
3: They won't take any questions. They will not be cross-examined. They won't do that. They put out a statement. They'll take a question and then attack back, but they'll never explain to you why they believe what they believe. And when we were talking about the life of Gloria Steinem, you know, her, I guess you'd call her professional life, and how it ended with her basically when she signed that letter from GLAD, I think it was, the statement they made where she came out in favor of biological men playing women's sports. You and I said at the time, we said, that's it. That is the official end of liberal feminism in America.
4: Yeah.
3: Because when men decide what a woman is, why the hell did you fight all those years for liberal feminism?
4: Right.
3: And when you think about it, it is such a, it is, you, it's at 180 degrees from where liberal feminism, what they promoted liberal feminism was.
4: Right.
3: And then just to crumble because of what the man has ordered them to do. Mm. Because the man says so. It was one of the most fascinating turns I've ever seen in anybody in political life.
4: Yeah.
3: Especially what she, she sort of just said, well, you know, we believe in equality for everybody, and then moved on from that. But once she signed that statement, it's like, you've just made it official. You've just said, I've been the leader of the liberal feminist movement for a half a century. And now my self-misogyny has told me, no, men should define what a woman is.
4: Yeah.
3: So I would always love one of the things we can never do is we can never get the left to tell us how they get to their point of view. And we'll tell you how we get to our points of view. We won't just say, well, yeah, I'm in favor of this. Why? Shut up, you fascist! We're not going to do that.
4: No.
3: Yeah, we're going to say, this is how I came to my conclusion based on this, whether it's economics, whatever.
4: Right.
3: And we've always been amazed with economics because there isn't a president that actually has to explain left or right what they think on politics. The question never gets answered. We find that amazing, especially when presidents can have significant influence on policy of where the economy goes.
4: Yeah.
3: And there seems to be no interest in actually getting politicians, I'm just using the presidents in that example, but on anybody out there, they really don't demand or say, look, you're not answering my damn question. Here's a perfect example. This is Democratic Representative Maggie Goodlander in the debate last night for the 2nd District of New Hampshire.
4: All right.
3: She is the incumbent.
4: Yeah.
3: All right. And of course, the question is, biological men in women's sports. Stop what you're doing unless you're driving.
4: All right.
3: All right. And
4: or producing this show.
3: Yes, or producing the show, right.
4: They were walking out. I had to say that. Get back in there.
3: But here we go. This is great. Now pay attention to how she answers and what conclusion do you come to. Here we go.
5: You have both indicated strong support for trans youth. Is this sports access issue something you want to keep fighting over, given the court ruling and that polling shows the overwhelming majority of the public disagrees with you? Congresswoman Goodlander, we'll start with you.
6: Well, I'll say this. You know, I grew up playing sports in Nashua, and team sports really shaped who I am as a person. It taught me so much about how you work with other people, and that's what this job is all about. It's a human business where you really have to understand how to work with people at every level of government. You know, every day I'm working alongside our state leaders, our local leaders, and I've got to work with people who, I learned the same lesson in the Navy, but it was really the earliest lesson for me was on the sports field. And I believe that every American should have that chance to be able to participate in a team sport in a way that's going to be fair on a level playing field, in a way that's going to be safe, and in a way that's going to make sure that everyone's got a shot. There's no more American idea than that. And that's where I come down on this. This is something that I believe in, and I think most Americans would want to see every kid have a chance to compete and to be part of a team.
3: Well, did she answer the question?
4: No,
3: she never answered the question.
4: No.
3: You know, there's an old episode of WKRP when Mr. Carlson, remember the big guy?
4: Uh-huh.
3: He ran for political office.
4: Yeah.
3: And it was Herb Tarlick and Les Nesman, the newsman, Herb Tarlick, the sales manager.
4: Right. Yeah.
3: Who, by the way, for people go, was WKRP real? I really, you know, I didn't see WKRP. I really didn't see it in its run. I saw it on repeats.
4: Yeah.
3: And if I did catch a little bit of it, I just went, oh, radio stations really aren't like that. Oh my God. It was.
4: You mean before? Yeah.
3: Before I actually got into it. And it was just like, okay. Oh, and I actually worked for a big guy. I worked for somebody just like that.
4: Oh yeah. I think we all have.
3: Like that. But Herb Tarlick is a sales guy. It was like, it was more accurate than it was not.
4: Johnny Fever was the guy that interviewed me for, his name was Eddie, but he interviewed me. He wasn't the one that hired me into radio about a month after that, but he interviewed me the day I filled out an application at the first radio station when I was 18. Oh, which is the anniversary is today, 42 years.
3: Wow.
4: And so he was pretty much, he was Johnny Fever, but even further. Johnny just kind of had an attitude. This guy had the attitude, and may have smoked weed in the studio. While the owners of the station were in the building. Whoa. It's not a lie.
3: Whoa.
4: It's not a lie. I'm standing there freaking out. He's trying to show me something. He's trying to train me. This was, I don't know, probably 6 months after I started. And he's trying to train me. I was like, they're standing right there.
3: I had a job at a rock station one time.
4: Yeah.
3: Okay. And I got hired and the program director quit 2 weeks later.
4: Yeah.
3: I really didn't have much experience at all.
4: Yeah.
3: And he quit because he didn't feel he was consulted in my hiring. Now right. We were friends. We all, you know, he's for a long time. I think he's passed away, but we remained friends and communicated. He didn't take it against me at all, but he quit because he wasn't consulted. He wanted to be consulted in it and they didn't consult him. So he quit. Well, Gary, you're taking the job. I had no experience at it.
4: Mm-hmm.
3: I know what the hell I was doing. And it was like a Friday night. And I was out somewhere for some function and I said, I'm going to stop by the station. Stop by the station. There's like 10 cars in the driveway.
4: Yeah.
3: It's like Friday night, like 11 o'clock at night.
4: Yeah.
3: 11 o'clock, 12 o'clock. And I walk in. There's nobody in the front. Walk all the way back to the studio. The back studio doors are open. You know how they used to have, you know, they, all the engineering equipment and then the antenna was right behind the little station.
4: Oh yeah. Yeah.
3: Right by on the station.
4: Yeah.
3: It's my entire staff, everybody in there drinking and smoking pot.
4: Yeah.
3: And I'm standing there and all of a sudden they all look and the overnight guy was just like Dr. Johnny Fever. In fact, one time he fell asleep with the cigarette in his hand and the record was going,
4: Yeah.
3: But I walk in and there were a couple of salespeople like the Herb Tarlick of the station was there. The Herb Tarlick was there. He was there and everybody's drinking beer and smoking pot.
4: Yeah.
3: And I walk in and they all look at me and I just said, I can't fire all of you. So I never saw this and this never happens again. And I turned on, I walked out of the station.
4: Yeah.
3: I can't fire everybody.
4: Yep.
3: So.
4: Yep. Yeah.
3: So that, some of the actual reality, but there's a thing where Les Nessman tells, the big guy, he says, here's how you need to answer a question. And when Maggie Goodlander is talking there, it's almost the exact format of what Les Nessman told the big guy in WKRP. You say a lot of stuff, but you end up saying nothing.
4: Well, yeah, you start with something like, you know, at the end of the day, when you consider everything, it is what it is.
3: Because, exactly. Well, the thing is, as we know, everybody has a chance to compete.
4: Yeah.
3: Now, it doesn't mean you will compete because you get cut.
4: Yeah.
3: But there isn't any transgender that doesn't have an opportunity to compete.
4: No, they can compete.
3: Right. You can compete.
4: And so that's league that corresponds with their biological sex. And that's very simple.
3: They have no answer to it. And that I find it is one of the most fascinating things, I think, in human nature. You know, in sociology today, as we examine our society, that I've always felt that conservatives have to answer specifically why they believe everything that they believe. I know we do. We get that.
4: Mm-hmm.
3: If we don't explain everything, well, what about this? You guys didn't explain that. Yet, when you see what goes on, especially with liberals, especially with all the insane ideas, they never have to answer the question. And the radical transgender movement, we go to, again, with Josh Hawley asking that Berkeley professor, well, explain this to me. And she said, that's transphobic. What do you mean?
4: Yeah.
3: You can't even ask questions? No, because don't you understand that transgenders have one of the greatest rates of attempting to commit suicide, and what you're doing is actually promoting violence. Because he goes, how am I promoting violence? Because they'll commit suicide if you say things like this. Well, then there's a mental health issue there. That's transphobic! You can never get to them to explain in details why they believe what they believe. I find that fascinating because I know how my mind works. I'm familiar with how your mind works.
4: Mm-hmm.
3: I think it's one of the reasons that we got along. I think not only do we hold a lot of the same opinions, but we process thoughts the same way.
4: Yeah.
3: But
4: yeah.
3: I find it fascinating that there's an entire half of the country that processes thoughts in a completely different way and doesn't want to explain to you how they process thoughts.
4: Right.
3: That is a fascinating sociological thing going on in our society today.
4: Right. I think social media makes it happen to a large extent. you know, just post something and not have to get into a debate. Because you don't have to go get into the debate for with anybody in your thread. Anybody who comments, just ignore it and move on.
3: Yeah. And that was a perfect example of not answering a question.
4: Yep.
3: We are Red Eye Radio.
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0: Beer Runner Radio. He's Eric Cronin. I'm Gary McNamara. Just as we were talking about Gloria Steinem, I just happened to be going on X and I found this New York Times breaking news. Gloria Steinem, feminist crusader who galvanized the modern women's movement, challenged sexist assumptions and fought for gender equality, has died at 92. Talk show host Dana Lash says this. And then she crusaded to force the de-evolution of women's sports and spaces by endorsing the forcible entry of men into both. At the end, she came full circle back to promoting the progressive patriarchy she claimed to oppose. I mean, it was so obvious when she did that, and I'm like, do they not? And this is where we talk about the fact that it's so easy to understand what she did.
1: Yeah.
0: And how it was a complete reversal of what she claimed she stood for.
1: Right.
0: For half a century. The one thing that she crusaded in her entire life. And at the end she goes, no, the patriarchy rules. Men get to dictate what the definition of a woman is.
1: Yeah.
2: Feminism was done at that point.
0: And the left never sees it.
1: Nope. 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
14: Talk Radio 680, WCBN, Baltimore. news this hour from Town Hall. I'm Jason Walker. It has been 9 days since the flooding began, but now officials in Nepal say two workers have been rescued alive and well from a hydropower tunnel, as many as 500 people believed to be trapped in that tunnel. The Senate race in Texas heating up ahead of the midterms. A lot of campaign spots on TV.
15: This is Texas. This is not.
16: There are many more than two biological sexes. In fact, there are six.
17: Competing campaign ads airing nonstop on TV in Texas. Republican Ken Paxton with this ad about his opponent, Democrat Socialist James Tallarico.
15: This is Texas. This is not.
18: Something that you love. It's not family or friends.
19: I love, I'm just saying this because it's on my mind, the trans children.
17: And the Tallarico campaign with this ad, blasting Paxton.
20: 3 years ago, Ken Paxton was impeached by his own party for using his public office to enrich himself.
17: Laura Winters reporting.
14: The vice president offering new details on a major energy agreement.
21: Vice President J.D. Vance is discussing the administration's new oil deal with Venezuela.
22: We're using, of course, the successful Venezuela operation and some of the friendships and some of the relationships that have developed in the wake of that operation to create what is effectively a new 65 billion barrel of oil reserve for the United States of America.
21: The deal was negotiated with Venezuela's interim government and is being billed as costing American taxpayers nothing. Willie Nelson, the White House.
14: A former Justice Department pardon attorney who says she was fired after she refused to recommend the restoration of actor Mel Gibson's gun rights has now sued Uncle Sam that over her termination. More on these stories at townhall.com.
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25: With three Ford Mustang Mach E vehicles equipped with Wave's features, Londoners can now use the autonomous driving technology already available in many US cities. On the surface, these inconspicuous black cabs look just like any other taxi, but the eagle-eyed might spot the sensor arrays on top. Safraz Meridia, Uber's head of autonomous mobility, tells the AP Uber customers won't be able to specifically request a robo-taxi.
26: So if you as a rider are matched with a Wave vehicle, if there's one nearby that's available, then you can choose to take that ride. Or if you prefer a human-driven ride, like a normal Uber, then you can also decline that and then we'll match you with a human driver.
25: I'm Charles Tulledesma.
14: Breaking news and analysis at townhall.com. The NBA comes down very hard on the Los Angeles Clippers. Here's Dave Ferry.
27: Five first-round picks and a $30 million fine. That's the Clippers' punishment for circumventing the salary cap when they signed Kawhi Leonard 4 years ago. The NBA cited a pattern of misconduct and multiple significant rules violations by the team, including a previous example of the team skirting the cap. The lost draft picks are from 2029 through 2033. Team owner Steve Ballmer and president of business ops Jillian Zucker are suspended for 1 year. President of basketball ops Lawrence Frank is suspended without pay for 6 months. And Leonard is ordered to pay the league $700,000.
14: Must have been thirsty. Burglars, British police looking for 70,000 pints of stolen Guinness, the net worth $155,000. And in the U.S., 34,000 cans of Pabst Blue Ribbon, have been ripped off. More on these stories, townhall.com.
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0: From the Fox 45 Weather Center, overnight mostly cloudy with scattered thunderstorms likely. Some storms that form may be strong to severe with damaging winds. Friday will still be hot and humid, highs in the low 90s, and another chance for afternoon and evening showers and storms. But the weather cools off and dries out nicely, turning into the Labor Day weekend. With your Fox 45 Weather Authority, I'm Chief Meteorologist George Bailey for Talk Radio 680 WCBM.
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0: Now, it's Red Eye Radio. Gary McNamara and Eric Hurley talk about everything from politics to social issues and news of the day. Whether you're up late or you're just starting your day, welcome to the show. From the Relief Factor Studios, this is Red Eye Radio.
1: All across America, we are Red Eye Radio. He is Eric Hurley and I'm Gary McNamara. Welcome and good morning. I'm telling you, Democrats debating is just hilarious. This is another one from New Hampshire, okay?
2: Okay.
1: This is the Challenger Democratic page. I may not be pronouncing the name right. Paige Butchman, I think. She said she'll immediately, as soon as she becomes, if she becomes a House representative, she will put in the articles of impeachment for Trump. So naturally, the question would be to her, what charges, right?
2: Right.
1: What high crime and misdemeanor?
2: Right.
1: You would think that if that's the one thing that you're promoting, you would be prepared to answer that question, right?
2: Yep.
1: Here we go.
2: Okay.
1: Here we go. All right.
3: Representative Boschman, you've said you'll file articles of impeachment against President Trump on day one when you get to Washington. For viewers tonight, can you explain what you see as the high crime or misdemeanor you believe the president's committed this term? And also how you'll convince other members to join your impeachment efforts when many other members have also promised to file their own articles of impeachment?
4: Yeah, sure. Thank you. Well, it's really hard to narrow it down, and I didn't bring my running list. So I'll just say that pretty much everything that Trump is doing has, there's a problem with it.
1: She never answers the question.
2: Yeah.
1: Everything.
2: Everything.
1: All of it. Trump is bad.
2: I know.
1: So, back to you.
2: But think about the
1: fact is Democrats,
2: I didn't know you could do that in debates.
1: Democrats don't believe they have to be prepared in any way to answer anything.
2: No, they don't.
1: They nothing.
2: No, they don't. You know, it's just, and it really is such the easy way out. I didn't know you could do that.
1: Yeah.
2: I would have run for office just for fun.
1: Well,
2: if I thought I could get away with that on stage. Eric, what do you think about your opponent?
5: Don't ask me. Look at, you know, the, you know, huh? Back to you.
2: I mean, you don't have to answer questions in a debate. When do you have to answer questions?
1: Gary, why do you think you should be in political office?
2: Cause! It's obvious!
1: Cause what?
2: Cause! It's obvious!
1: Are you saying I'm just your cause? No, I'm saying cause.
2: Just look! And then point to your opponent. Just
1: because.
2: Look! Look!
1: Yeah.
2: And then just point. Don't say anything else. If I could get away with that, oh my gosh. But they do.
1: I know.
2: They get away with it all the time.
1: It's amazing.
2: And then inevitably, we've been talking about this for years. On the big stage, on the, you know, for the big offices, the larger offices, you see, and this is why we started talking, in fact, in recent, presidential election years, it was like, do you really need to do a debate anymore? Because why is the GOP agreeing to, do these debates when they don't get control over who's going to moderate, which networks are going to carry the debates? Or, you know, I say, let the Democrats do four. Let the Democrats choose two. Let the GOP choose two. And nope, you can't have that. And we're just going to control it. And it's going to be, you know, let the, in fact, when Chris Wallace, remember back when he was with, he hadn't gone to CNN. Yet he was at Fox News, and he helped to perpetuate the Charlottesville lie on the debate stage. And, you know, giving, you know, the opponent, the Biden at the time, the basically the run of the stage. So I don't even know if you choose the right channel, you're going to get the right moderator, but the fact is that the GOP is expected to answer questions in detail, but those on the left are not. They're not. You don't have to answer any questions.
5: you could really start out with, listen, at the end of the day, I think we all know this is true. It is what it is. Back to you. Huh? Well, look,
1: I'm not saying that Republicans always answer the question to my satisfaction at all.
5: Right.
1: But they're always out there. I mean, Trump, he may not give you the answer that you want, but he'll be there to answer every single question 900 times a day.
6: Yes.
1: And at times to the point of it's like, Mr. President, stop talking.
2: Yeah, you don't have to talk to him. Remember, we went missing for an afternoon and they freaked out?
1: Yeah.
2: He's on the golf course, everybody. It's like, you know, it's like, is something wrong with Trump? He hasn't answered a question in 30 minutes.
1: But here they don't even have to answer. They don't even have to give an answer to anything. What she's saying is Trump isn't saying, I don't know.
2: Right.
1: Trump isn't saying, you know, do you believe men should play women? Do you believe biological men should play women's sports? He'd say no.
2: Right.
1: So on these basic, simple answers that are, the Democrats can't even explain what they mean by anything. Republicans sometimes may explain things and it's like, okay, it doesn't make sense. You're trying to explain it, but they're trying to explain and still, you know, give out enough information, but not too much, but still explain it in some way. But then you're always going to have the reporter follow up on the Republican where they won't follow up on the Democrat.
6: Right.
2: You know, this is, it's just insane, but that's, again, if you're in the activist media, then you're going to allow them to get away with anything. Any answer, it doesn't matter. They just had, you know, give the Alex Lifeson Rock and Roll Hall of Fame answer. Blah, blah, blah, blah, blah, blah, blah, blah, blah, blah, blah, blah, blah. You know, it's, but that's where, what it's gotten to. And when you mentioned this earlier, bears repeating. If you hear us issue an opinion, you're going to know why. If you listen to the show long enough, you're going to know why we have an opinion. Why we have opinion, the opinions that we have. The left never has to demonstrate that. They never have to demonstrate why they believe what they believe. We said it the other night. Look, I would love more presidential candidates in the future. Break it down like you brought up Ronald Reagan when he was making records. We're you and I are such hipsters. We had Ronald Reagan on vinyl. I would bring my turntable to a coffee shop.
1: Yeah.
2: But no, you think about how he would break down those ideas. I remember, I mean, there's clips out there still of him on Carson, you know, breaking down those ideas in a very simple manner. And we want more the GOP. We want the GOP to do that because we believe those answers, those types of answers work for the GOP.
1: Well, look, Trump is running into a problem here. You know, looking at the Republicans now, I've got a couple of audio cuts from, you know, Fox News, and they're just saying, they're going, look, he's not making any sense.
2: Yeah.
1: He says tariffs and then, I'll find the audio cuts all from Fox News.
2: Mm-hmm.
1: Going, the beef thing isn't cutting it.
2: Right.
1: The president who was saying we need to have tariffs and the American public should be willing to pay more in order to bring business back to the United States. That's mm-hmm. what he's been selling.
2: Mm-hmm.
1: And that initially that foreign manufacturers pay it. So there's not going to be any increase in cost.
2: Right.
1: He had to stop doing that because that wasn't true.
2: Right.
1: To then. And he was getting rah, rah, yes. And then all of a sudden in the last 2 weeks, I'm going to allow foreign manufacturers to dump beef below market price in the United States in order to lower the cost of beef production, which is going to hurt the beef farmers.
2: Right. Yeah.
1: And then the whole oil thing, the same thing. I'm going to sit there and we're going to get equity. We're going to own part of a Venezuelan oil company that will sell oil to us below market price. So on one hand, he's saying we need to tariff everything. And he's destroying his own base. And then, you know, the talk, and this is all coming from Republican circles, the talk about, you know, the midterm convention coming up.
2: Right.
1: He's supposed to speak both nights. And then, you know, you've got J.D. Vance out there going rah, rah, rah on the economy. And you've got now on Fox News saying, this isn't selling. You can't sell this. You can't do this. Mm-hmm. Everybody's, this is going to be a thing of how wonderful everything is and people don't feel wonderful. You can't do that.
2: Right.
1: And so messaging matters, whether as a Democrat, you don't want to answer any question, or whether you're a Republican and you say one thing and then end up doing the opposite and justifying both and saying, well, the explanation is I'm a business person. You're not.
2: Mm-hmm.
1: You're not going to sell that to conservatives. You might be able to sell that to some populist, but you can't even sell that when you, populist right now, when you start talking tariffs, populists love tariffs. They love the concept of protecting American business, even if the cost of goods and services go up. And when you do the opposite, you're not going to get agreement. All you're going to get is angst in your own party going, what the hell are you doing?
2: Mm-hmm.
1: And that's the problem the president has right now. And if the president has the problem, that means Republicans have the problem. I was reading yesterday from a couple, you know, people inside saying the members of Congress, Republicans, they don't want to participate in this whole thing coming up here.
2: Well,
1: because it's going to be a rah, rah, rah.
2: They're in the home stretch of their campaigns.
1: Yeah.
2: You know, and this is the problem. You know, right now they were eager to get back from their break and really hit the campaign trail hard. And you can't have mixed messaging. You just can't.
1: I mean, come back from their break. They would be on break if they were going to be campaigning.
2: No, they wanted to, when they come back from break, they can campaign on a national as a party as a whole. They can campaign.
1: Oh, as a whole. Okay. Yeah. Okay. Yeah. Okay.
2: Right.
1: Okay.
2: Right. Right. No, I mean, not in their home districts,
1: right.
2: But campaigning as a party.
1: Yeah.
2: As a group. There's a big article about it in, I believe it's the Wall Street Journal, just 2 days ago.
1: You know, we've said this over and over again, and we've been criticized for it, which I don't know why, because it's so logical. What you say matters. You need to communicate effectively. I've said this about business, and I've been in a ton of businesses in my life.
2: Mm-hmm.
1: The biggest problem with business is management cannot communicate a damn thing to the worker effectively.
2: Right.
1: And I've seen it. And as bad as we are in the United States, it's worse in other countries.
2: Mm-hmm.
1: And then in politics, the same thing. And the other thing is we expect absolute perfection. You and I talked about the airlines the other day. People want absolute perfection from anything that they buy. Mm-hmm. They want the warranty. And then they'll put politicians in who will BS the hell out of them. And they're okay with it because it's their guy. And all of a sudden, the issues and the product that they're delivered doesn't matter anymore.
2: Right.
1: That's another thing I'm fascinated about. How the hell does that happen? I want accountability from everything, from the private sector and government. And since, you know, when you see Republicans, and for the long, remember Reagan, government is the problem. Well, then you should have a very, very cynical eye towards even the people that you put in office. Where the hell did this political idolatry come from the right? Oh, we bow down before the personality. We love the person. Yeah, but they're doing the opposite. Shut up. You're a rhino.
2: Yeah. Okay.
1: I'm going to name call you whatever. When the hell did Republicans say, let's worship the person and not the ideas?
2: Well, this is how the party gets permission to move further and further left.
1: Yeah.
2: That's exactly how it happens. And you can't do anything. If you want to come together as a party and campaign, what do you campaign on right now?
1: The other side is insane.
2: That's the only thing you got.
1: Yeah.
2: And hope it wins.
1: I hope it wins for them. But you can't be out there saying everything is fine when you can look at every single poll. Doesn't matter whether it's conservative or liberal. Republicans and the president are getting killed on prices. And then his base that has stayed with them on tariffs is now going, what the hell are you doing with beef and oil now? Now you're going, you're saying you want to help manufacturing. Now you're saying you're actually going to dump. The president of the United States is approving the dumping of foreign products in to lower the price and hurt the domestic economy.
2: That goes further than the exemptions in December of last year.
1: It's mind-boggling.
2: Yep.
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7: Weather-wise, what does the travel forecast look like for the unofficial final holiday of the summer season, Labor Day?
8: As we start Friday, that ridge of high pressure will be parked generally over the southeastern United States,
7: meaning hot and dry conditions, according to USDA meteorologist Brad Rippey. Although the heat dome will shift west, covering the southeastern Great Plains by Labor Day Monday.
8: And underneath that heat dome, expect daily high temperatures to approach, reach, or exceed 100 degrees just about every day.
7: Frequent rainfall is expected around the heat dome periphery, primarily along the nation's northern tier. Rippey adds that could mean periods of severe weather in some locales.
8: If you're going to be out and about in the west, not only will there be the opportunity for showers in the northwest and the southwest, but we will be looking at autumn-like temperatures, some significantly cooler weather.
7: I'm Rod Bain reporting for the U.S. Department of Agriculture in Washington, D.C.
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0: We're on iRadio. He's Eric Cronin, and I'm Gary McNamara. And then the one thing, because I believe in free trade, and I believe that all products should be from around the world we should be competing with.
1: Yeah.
0: But what the president's doing here is the president is basically wants to dump oil at below market prices into the United States and beef for the next 90 days below market prices. No, the president should not be involved in foreign governments dumping products in the United States, which is exactly what he has rallied against, by the way, for the last half century.
1: Yeah.
0: He has rallied against doing any government doing something like that. And then when he does something that I agree with, which is have a totally reasonable position on the data centers, the populist and his party are already so, you know, hyped up about, you know, just because of the emotion of AI, where he's not winning that in his own party.
2: Mm-hmm.
0: He's winning it with conservatives.
2: Yeah.
0: Because he has the right there economically. He's got the absolute right opinion on that one, but he can't win that one because the party has become so populist and so reactionary and so drama laden. AI, data centers, no way. They destroy everything. That portion of the populist party or the populist exists in the Republican Party. And so even when he does something right, it goes against the populist, which he has helped create.
2: Yeah, I mean, it's hard to know where the party is as a whole right now.
0: I know. It's just,
2: you know, I think that's why they don't want to participate in the, whatever you're going to call it, the midterm convention, the rally, whatever it's going to be next week, right here in our backyard. And that's, you know, that's the thing is that, you know, you come off your 5-week home break, right? In the house, you come off, you're in your district, you're also taking a vacation. And then they come back and then Johnson announces they're going to actually spend more time back in their district between now and the election, between now and November, which you would want to do, but they really need to do. It actually is.

0: determine whether he supports an interest rate hike later in the month. The government will release August inflation figures 1 week from now on the 11th. A plan by the EPA could make it harder for the public to learn about and comment on proposed AI data centers. That issue has sparked a major backlash in towns all across America. And Volkswagen approving a major cost-cutting plan. It includes cutting some 50,000 jobs. This is SRN News.
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2: From the Fox 45 Weather Center, overnight, mostly cloudy, very muggy, with scattered thunderstorms likely. Some storms that form could be strong to severe with damaging winds and some frequent lightning. Friday will be hot and humid again. Another chance for thunderstorms, especially towards the afternoon and evening, highs in the low 90s. But the weather will cool down a lot and lower humidity through the Labor Day weekend with highs in the low 80s. With your Fox 45 Weather Authority, I am Chief Meteorologist Gerard Jabaley for Talk Radio 680 WCBM.
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1: And he's Eric Carly, and I'm Gary McNamara. All right, so, the Republicans and Democrats here, here we come. 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More in just a minute.
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1: All right. So here we go. Election season. What'd you tell me? Four more days?
2: So they have a 3-day weekend, this weekend, right? So after today, they're off for Labor Day. They come back. They'll have four more days in session. September 17th. Until the election is all, they're going to be out. They're going to be gone. They're going to be basically back in their home districts. And I would think there was the story the other day. They were eager to, and this is before Johnson announced this new schedule. I know Politico had a version of it. I think the Wall Street Journal was one. Maybe it was Fox News, but I have to go back and find it. But they were eager to campaign basically as a party, right? Coming back off the 5-week break, which is a mix of vacation. It's a mix of, I don't know how many meetings. We don't see every individual story that comes out of a district meeting, a home meeting with, constituents and everything else. But that's basically what August is usually carved out for. You go back home. And you campaign that way, but this is going to be more of a direct campaign. Get out there, less of a district type of meeting. They will be stumping, but you're going to, instead of opening up questions to all of your constituents, like you would do in August,
1: you'll be campaigning.
2: You're going to be campaigning with only friendly audiences in front of you and the whole thing. It's going to be stumping the way that you should be doing.
1: Well, and local TV cameras is what
2: a lot of local coverage, but.
1: Right.
2: But a friendly audience in front of you and not so many of the questions that come up, unless it's the liberal activist media asking those questions. But you're going to have, so September 17th, basically until election day, is going to be all campaigning.
1: But what you've got right now and everything that we just mentioned, the president going to, European countries and other countries to dump beef into the United States below market prices, even if it's for 90 days, they're like, well, it kills us. The same thing with oil, even though that's going to be years from now, what he is promoting is the dumping of oil from foreign sources into the United States below market prices. Well, what kind of a deal do you make, number one, with Venezuela to get them to do that? What's the deal? What do they get on the other end?
2: Right.
1: But the fact is that is exactly what he has been against for the last half century in politics.
2: Right.
1: He and the Republicans are panicking over prices. It's very frustrating for us here on this show.
2: Yeah.
1: Because we said it before the president took over when he was talking about tariffing everything and then did it, nearly tanked the bond market back in, April of 25?
2: Yes.
1: Yeah.
2: Yeah.
1: And they had to back off on it severely. Then when they backed off on 200 products last year, we said, well, when, don't say foreign manufacturers are going to pay for it. The vast majority will be paid for by American companies, but the vast majority by the American consumer. Don't do that. Do not tell the American public something that isn't true on economics.
2: Right. Right.
1: Don't do that as a Republican. Democrats did that. We got flack from our own audience for that. Yep. And we said prices matter. Learn what sunk Biden. And now the panic is there full bore. This is Fox News, as we know, the biggest conservative slash Republican network out there. Here's some of the things going on there over the last couple of days. Here we go.
3: All right. Welcome all. Jillian, thoughts about what you heard from the vice president today and where this is headed?
4: Well, it was notable that he told reporters in that briefing that he doesn't know when gas prices are going to come back down to $3 a gallon. He then went on to say that prices could actually be a lot higher than they are right now if the Trump administration weren't handling things in the Middle East so well at this moment. So essentially sending this message that Americans should be thankful gas prices aren't higher.
3: That's a tough sell on a bumper sticker ahead of the midterms.
4: And it also occurred to me listening to the vice president today that that's the same message, failing message, that President Biden rolled out on the campaign trail. You know, telling Americans, telling voters that things aren't as bad as they seem. They're not as bad as they think they are. Is something politically that's not winning strategy is probably going to backfire.
3: Yeah.
1: Then continuing, more programming on Fox News the last 48 hours. Here we go.
5: It's not just the price of beef. It feels like groceries are very high. And maybe to David's point, maybe they aren't as high, but we feel they're high. So I guess maybe that's all that matters. What's your take on what the president's trying to do to get those prices under control?
6: Well, I think he's trying to achieve a very delicate balance here. And it is particularly difficult, especially what we heard from the American Farm Bureau Federation, National Cattlemen's Beef Association, United States Cattlemen's Association. I heard from the Missouri Farm Bureau. They reached out to me today. The message is all very much the same. They appreciate the president and what he's trying to do. However, they are very concerned about what this will do to their industry, the American industry, in the long run, especially when they're still trying to build up their herds right now, especially considering the impact that the drought has had.
5: A lot of things there. I would just say, listen, I understand the president's in a difficult spot because there's a lot of pressure on him to lower those prices, and those prices on beef are certainly high. I would say this. If you're going to import a bunch of cheap foreign beef, at least allow our ranchers the dignity to be able to differentiate their product, and that's mandatory country of origin labeling. I believe this president, with the power and influence that he has, he can make this a point, and it won't just be for right now, it'll be forever. Give our ranchers the opportunity to differentiate what I believe is a superior product. That would go a long way, and then they'll be a little bit more forgiving when you have to do things like this to temporarily, hopefully, bring down the price, but give them that mandatory country of origin labeling so we know where our food is coming.
1: That's not going to change anything.
2: No, it's not going to change anything.
1: I mean, that's wishful, thinking. But again, the message, it's the messaging. Number one, prices are high.
2: Yeah.
1: Doesn't matter whether they're not as high. If you're trying to say, well, they could be higher, you're not going to win that. That's from Fox News. That's not from MS Now.
2: Right.
1: We have warned. And by the way, this isn't just the president of the Republican Party. Or excuse me, the members of Congress. These are the Republican voters who went along with all of this. And the members of Congress who sat there and went, well, we're just going to ignore economics and pretend it doesn't exist. We're going to pretend that there aren't consequences. We're not going to talk about the consequences until it's too late, when we can't do anything about the consequences except reverse the policy that we have told our own party absolutely works, and this is how it works. And then you go to a process of the most expensive things, beef and oil, food and fuel, and then say the goal is to get other countries to dump, to get them agree to dump their product below market price into the United States to lower prices, and we know it's going to hurt these industries. You can't sell that.
2: No. No, you cannot.
1: No. And we are frustrated here on the show because for the last, always, we have said prices matter. And what the Republicans did with the administration, they lied to the American public for such a long time and said foreign manufacturers pay the tariffs, and they don't. So it doesn't matter whether people even think, well, some targeted tariffs are correct, because we believe they are. It's the fact that when you lie to the American people about economics, there's going to be a price to pay down the road, and now you've got the president's panicking, the Republicans are panicking, and don't tell me the president's not panicking. He's now going against everything that he ever believed by saying, let's get foreign I'm going to make an agreement. It's not that somebody is dumping it on their own. The president made a deal to dump those products into the United States.
2: Well,
1: and I mean, oil's not going to happen for years.
2: Right.
1: But it's the messaging that you're sending.
2: Well, this is, again, that goes further than the 200 plus food tariff exemptions that were announced last December, much further, because it counters the entire mission statement that you began on. We go back to the first term and steel tariffs. They're dumping steel. Well, now you're making dumps happen on other products.
1: You've made the deal.
2: Yeah.
1: You've authorized the dumping of foreign. It's not that they were dumping it and you're against it.
2: You're doing it.
1: You're effectively doing it
2: if you did the deal.
1: You
2: control that. It's yours.
1: Mind-boggling.
2: And this is, I don't know. Look, there's no doubt in my mind that Speaker Johnson and the president are greatly worried about the House. Saw an article about Tallarico and Paxton. And believe the polls, don't believe the polls, I can't tell you. But you have conservatives, National Review, a couple of the people over at National Review writing about Paxton and the fact that, all right, look, he's a weak candidate. He's not answering questions. He's not as excited, doesn't seem to be excited in this campaign.
1: When I see him basically speak, doesn't he seem like he's bored?
2: That's kind of the message that they're conveying at National Review. There were a couple of articles on it. Two or three in the last week or so. And then they point to John Cornyn and say, it's basically Cornyn 2.0 when it comes to campaigning. He's too quiet. He's not responding. He's not responsive. If Tallarico beats Paxton, whoa. I mean, I don't believe the polls are now, who was it? It was one of the liberal, media groups that put Texas as a toss-up state in that for that race, right? The polls, they don't mean anything to me. But I'll tell you what means something to me, and that is the idea of campaigning like you're 80 points behind. People want to see you out there with the same excitement that got Paxton the win at the midterm.
1: It doesn't matter whether you believe the public polls. It's whether the Republicans believe their internal polls.
2: And
1: the Republicans believe their internal polls right now.
2: And they believe
1: they're in trouble.
2: One of the articles that National Review was talking about, there's money that they really want Trump to spend, that he could spend in the state of Texas on that race, hasn't been done yet.
1: Yeah. Yep. Yeah, I read that.
2: And if you don't have the confidence, you don't spend that money. So if Trump doesn't have the confidence, there's a problem.
1: We are Red Eye Radio.
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1: We are Red Eye Radio. He's Eric Cronin. I'm Gary McNamara. So, one thing that everybody went yesterday, went, what the? Maria Bartiromo, mm-hmm. gone from Fox Business.
14: Yeah.
1: Mike Huckabee wrote, I just saw this, that she's left Fox Business and Fox News. So sad to hear, the smartest, hardest working journalist and absolutely class act. It was an honor to work with him / her and later to be a guest on the show. Always worth watching. I mean, it was absolutely, but what? She doesn't have,
14: that's
1: what?
14: Not.
1: Huh? She doesn't have pronouns. When did she have pronouns like that?
2: Well, and when she had both pronouns.
1: Yes, him, her, and it was, and finally Huckabee responded like hours later, was like,
14: oh my
1: sorry,
14: gosh.
1: I mean, it was a typo. It was a typo. I wasn't paying attention. I was not using pronouns. It was a typo. But for a while there, and I was, it had to be a good hour, I'm looking at these comments going, it's got to be a typo.
14: Yeah.
1: It has to be a typo.
2: Yeah, something weird.
1: And it was. Yeah. Yeah.

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6: News this hour from Town Hall. I'm Jason Walker. It is being called an absolute miracle. 9 days since the flooding began, authorities in Nepal now say two workers have been rescued alive and well from a hydropower tunnel. Some 500 people believed to have been trapped in the tunnel. There is new information on how radical a Democrat socialist really is, and he is running in Texas for a U.S. Senate seat against Republican Ken Paxton. Laura Winters explains.
7: Turns out James Tallarico wrote a letter to the Biden administration urging the president to consider taking executive actions to protect a woman's right to an abortion by leasing federal property for abortion clinics. Tallarico was advocating for what in effect would be a federal abortion service staffed by government workers on government property. In the Real Clear Politics average of polls, Tallarico is ahead of Republican candidate Ken Paxton by just over 2 points.
6: Well, Norway has seized a Russian vessel that to enforce a massive Ukrainian arbitration claim Charles de Ledesma reports.
8: Norwegian authorities impounded the Russian vessel in the Arctic archipelago on Wednesday at the request of Ukraine's Naftogaz, aiming to enforce a $4.22 billion arbitration award. The case stems from Russia's 2014 illegal annexation of Crimea and its seizure of Iranian energy assets. In 2023, The Hague ordered Russia to pay the vast sum to the Ukrainian state-owned energy company for the seizures. After Russia's refusal to pay the award, Naftogaz petitioned national courts seeking court orders to seize Russian commercial assets as compensation. I'm Charles Tillotespa.
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10: The plan includes cutting 50,000 jobs, reducing its model line by half, and ending auto production at four VW plants in Germany. The cuts come in addition to 50,000 job losses previously announced. Among the challenges the company is facing, low-cost competition in China and challenges from U.S. tariffs. Bob Agnew reporting.
6: Former Fox Sports analyst Mark Sanchez will plead guilty to charges ahead of a trial stemming from an October 2025 fight that was a truck driver outside a hotel in Indianapolis. A court motion Thursday asking for a guilty plea and sentencing hearing for Sanchez. Online records do not indicate which charges, though, Sanchez plans to plead guilty to at this time. And breaking news and analysis, townhall.com. On Wall Street, tech stocks once again taking the lead.
11: Stocks rose on Wall Street as bond yields fell back some more, taking some pressure off the stock market. The S&P 500 rose 1.1% Thursday. The Dow climbed 1.2%. The Nasdaq Composite rose 1.4%. Nvidia climbed 1.8%. The giant chip company said it would buy the artificial intelligence platform Hugging Face for $13 billion. Oil prices barely budged after rising sharply earlier in the week. Treasury yields fell in the bond market. The yield on the 10-year Treasury pulled back to 4.77%. Lower yields make it cheaper to borrow money by lowering rates on mortgages and other kinds of loans. Seth Sutel, New York.
6: The White House website unveiling Arcade, a collection of five video games promoting different aspects of President Trump's time in office. One of them is called Make America Healthy Again. More on these stories at townhall.com.
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12: From the Fox 45 Weather Center, overnight mostly cloudy with scattered thunderstorms likely. Some storms that form may be strong to severe with damaging winds. Friday will still be hot and humid, highs in the low 90s, and another chance for afternoon and evening showers and storms. But the weather cools off and dries out nicely, turning into the Labor Day weekend. With your Fox 45 Weather Authority, I'm Chief Meteorologist Gerard Jabaley for Talk Radio 680 WCBM.
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0: Now, it's Red Eye Radio. Gary McNamara and Eric Harley talk about everything from politics to social issues and news of the day. Whether you're up late or you're just starting your day, welcome to the show. From the Relief Factor Studios, this is Red Eye Radio.
1: All across America, we are Red Eye Radio. He is Eric Harley, and I'm Gary McNamara. Welcome and good morning.
2: Hi.
1: Wow, talking about, we did mention Maria Bartiromo and the fact that she's gone from Fox News. And, you know, the stories that are out there, all source stories.
2: Yeah,
1: And both sides are really reporting it. You see even, Republican influencers, saying that she wanted to talk about when the president spoke, what was it, in late July, and talked about the Chinese interfering in the elections.
2: Right.
1: And we had said, you need to explain it. It really never did. Never went into specific details. Never got any.
2: Right.
1: And the story is apparently she wanted to cover it, or maybe the producer wanted to cover. I don't know what, we don't know the specifics of it. And, Fox told her no. You're not. Now, I don't know what the story was about. What she was going to do on the story. We have no idea. The problem is, cause, you and I were, the first thing I thought of, cause we think of the business side of it first. And we're like, oh, okay, she was let go. She just signed a contract last year. They all signed guaranteed contracts.
2: Yeah. Right.
1: At that level, you sign a guaranteed contract.
2: Right.
1: So nobody's going to let you go unless it's for cause.
2: Right.
1: And, to sit there and say, I think I want to cover this story. And you say no. You say, well, I have editorial control of my show.
2: Yeah.
1: That's, you can't fire me for cause on that. Apparently, everyone's reporting this. Again, if it's true, that would be the cause if it's true. And we have not heard from her side yet on it. And that is she shared a text with the White House. An internal text with the White House.
2: Yeah.
1: That'll get you fired from any media organization.
2: Yeah. If you share anything internal.
1: Yes.
2: Technically with anyone outside your organization.
1: Yeah.
2: Most organizations have a very clear rules about that. Yeah. If you're talking about an internal memo. If it's something that hasn't been shared publicly. Because they are a publicly traded company, about the company. If it's an internal memo not shared with the public, that could be cause.
1: Yeah. And if that's what it is, that would be the official reason. If that's true, that would be the official reason for being fired. I tell you though, and that was the first thing Eric and I thought of the business thing. We thought, well, they all got guaranteed contracts.
2: Yeah.
1: This sounds like she got fired for cause. What would the cause be? Would have to be. And then that part of it came out because we're like, well, I don't understand the debate. If you're having a debate about what you're going to talk about with the producers and management, if they fire you, they got to pay you for the rest of the contract. Nobody really wants to do that.
2: Right.
1: And so I will say one thing though, because it's the first, I am so glad I'm in this side of the business. This is one of the reasons that Eric and I would never want to do TV.
2: Mm-hmm.
1: The fact that you've got to run it up and down the line, anything that you talk about.
2: Yeah. Well, and if they have their own agenda and it's like, okay, you can't step outside the agenda in any way. And we need you to basically follow the formula, I couldn't do it.
1: Right.
2: There's no way to do that. Because if I can't do it with conviction on every level, I can't perform for the company. It wouldn't serve either of us.
1: And one of the reasons I never want to do television is the fact is you have producers that actually produce the show and tell you have discussions. Well, we believe this is going to be the story of the day. And what you believe the story of the day should be is not what the producers, might want it to be. And they get to make the call on it. as to even the order in which you're going to cover stuff.
2: Right.
1: I just, sorry, couldn't, I couldn't do that. And that's why, again, and I've said it many, many times before, when you think about it, when you think about, and I've had individual owners and major corporations
2: mm-hmm.
1: that own the real estate of shows that I've done.
2: Mm-hmm.
1: And you really think about, now, take me the complete context, you really wonder about the sanity of any management I've ever worked for that would say, hey, you're Gary McNamara, yeah, we want you to go on the air and say whatever you want, and we'll pay you for it. And we believe that we can get sponsors to sell it. Really? Are you out of your mind?
2: Are you drunk?
1: Are you drunk?
2: Should I come back when you've slept it off?
1: You've sobered up. And so we've always taken the trust that they have in us, every management that I've ever worked for, and I have extreme amount of gratitude for that, but there's an extreme amount of responsibility that's involved in it. You have to know that your opinions, and I'm not saying this is the case at all for Maria at all,
2: mm-hmm.
1: but Fox has dealt with this. What was it? What did the election 2020 cost them? $250 million?
2: It was more than that.
1: What was it?
2: It was 700 and something.
1: Yeah. Almost $1 billion. And we said it at that time. You know, you can sit there and you can go, the president, whoever the president may be at this time, I'm not attacking Trump. You can go, the president's an idiot. He's a jerk. You can do that. But you can't say that a company broke the law unless you've got the evidence that they broke the law.
2: Right.
1: I'm just using that as a generic thing, as a company that they did this and they did that and they did this and they did that.
2: With Dominion alone, it was $787 million.
1: Yeah. So close to $1 billion. Well, you do that, you lose that. Whatever the reason, you have a justifiably paranoid management at that point.
2: Well, and that's it, because if the approach is going to be, well, we're going to do this story, then the concern has to be from management after, you know, still licking their wounds, their $787 million wounds. Are you going to name names? If you're going to name names, that's where you get into a tremendous liability area. And it would be different if, like, another news group did a story.
1: Yeah, exactly.
2: You know? Or if there were some kind of settlement or case that the American government brought officially against actors in another nation or whatever. And that then you could cite what was filed and you could go on that. If you're citing names, companies, quite frankly, other nations, I mean, because I would think to get any credibility, if you're going to say, all right, this is what happened, you're probably going to include organizations other than just the government of China.
1: Well,
2: I think it's safe to say we know China and other nations interfere with elections all the time. That's not something that's something that we interfere in other elections outside the U.S. We put propaganda out, if you want to call that interference. We put propaganda of our own out in other nations during their election cycles as well. But if you're talking about doing a story and you start naming names, you get into a very, very sensitive, probably especially sensitive at Fox News area.
1: Well, she had to,
2: if that's what's going on,
1: she had to apologize. Remember, after Kevin O'Leary was on the show and made an accusation that one of the projects, AI projects he was involved in, that the people that, you know, were involved in it were somehow influenced by China. She had to go on and apologize mm-hmm. and say, we have no evidence that that's true after that report was done.
2: Right.
1: And so when you have to do, when you, when you have to apologize, and again, you can have a guest on, but the fact is at that point, you've got to address that guest and go, whoa, you just made an allegation there. What are you talking about?
2: Right.
1: Where's your evidence that this is actually true? Because I haven't heard of this.
2: Right.
1: And, I'm not going to let you come on the show and say something that I don't have direct evidence is true.
2: Exactly.
1: Now, and so you've got to defend, do I have the facts or do I not have the facts? Now, I didn't hear that interview that she did, with him. But in my, what is it now? October 1st? 37 years? 37 years of talk radio. And then being a manager, even over a talk show for longer. So it's not over, I was the station manager over a talk show that somebody else, talk shows other people were doing. Never had, in 40 years, never had to apologize once for anything that was said because I thought it would get us, a defamation of character lawsuit ever. Not
2: right.
1: once.
2: Right.
1: Not even close.
2: Right.
1: Not even somebody inquiring or saying something, well, I'm going to get you for that or whatever, because it was never, I reported and talked about, and so do you, what the news is. We talk about what the news is already out there, and even if there's a source story thing, we'll tell you, we're suspicious of that one. Just like we did with, Maria here, we're like, this is what's being reported. If it ends up being the truth, this would be, that would be justifiable. This wouldn't be. Here's maybe the possibilities.
2: Right.
1: These are the media outlets that are reporting this from source stories. We don't have a lot of confidence in source stories because they've been wrong so many times. Has she responded to it? No. Has Fox responded to it? No. Will there be more stories coming out? Yes. Are both sides reporting this story? Well, it's more from the liberal side, but you do have especially influencers that are conservative influencers on X that are reporting it.
2: Yeah, right, right.
1: And they're angry about it. They may have two different opinions on it. The left may be going, see, she screwed up. And the right's going, can you believe they fired her for that?
2: Mm.
1: But the fact is both are reporting basically the same story.
2: Right.
1: And that's the difference. I don't need to break news. I don't need to break news that I don't know whether it's true or not. I don't need to. Why would I do that? To me, it's useless to do something like that to give you an idea of what's going on in the media. And people are smart enough to go, okay, you guys aren't saying she did this or did that. You're just saying these are what other sources are saying, other news sources are saying, and you're questioning whether it's true or not. You're safe there legally at that point. Plus, it's the right thing to do morally.
2: Well, I would want to get it right for the sake of getting it right.
1: Yeah.
2: I want to be accurate and I don't want to get burned by a source. I don't want to get burned by a guest because it all falls on me ultimately.
1: Yeah.
2: And that's again what we talked about, Brett Baer. And he had a breaking story one night, said his sources tell him that Hillary is going to be indicted on the whole email thing.
1: That was 2016, right?
2: Yeah. And it turned out not to be true.
1: And we remember what we said.
2: He got burned by his sources.
1: We said
2: that night, you better be right.
1: You better be right on that because otherwise
2: if you get burned, he got burned by his sources.
1: Yep.
2: But it falls on him.
1: Yeah.
2: If you trust the source and go on, it's yours. You touched it. You own it. And if you're not, again, this is why, and you can talk about playing it safe or doing this. If you want to be an investigative reporter, go be an investigative reporter and good luck because there's a ton of liability, especially in today's world that comes with that. There is a very, in fact, I think a very good reason to have we should have more investigative reporters, but you have to be careful in how you phrase it. Here's what I found. Here's what I found. Here's what I have. Here's evidence. I think Catherine Herridge is one of those who breaks down things. She looks at things. She prints everything off. She circles things, highlights things. I mean, she goes through it with a fine-tooth comb and has a very good, I believe, business practice in that way. And that's something you have to do. approach it carefully and always be on sure footing. Otherwise, you stand the very real risk of getting burned and losing a career, maybe. So,
1: or $1 billion.
2: Yeah. You know, if your company has to pay $787 million for that, oof.
1: We are Red Eye Radio.
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0: 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Time for our WNBA update.
1: Okay.
0: Enes Kanter Freedom is said he's going to sue in federal court.
1: Oh.
0: He just filed a federal complaint. I'm taking legal action over my ejection from the Chicago Sky game while peacefully exercising my First Amendment rights.
1: All right.
0: My T-shirt did what the whole WNBA apparently could not do. Define a woman. No threats. No violence. Just biology. And somehow that required a security escort. You know, the thing is, you really don't have, when you're in a private thing like situation like that,
1: mm-hmm.
0: you probably don't have First Amendment rights like you would in a protest somewhere.
1: Right.
0: When you're particularly, you know, you're at a game, whatever. But the fact is, she came after him. She pointed at him. He simply responded. He did not start that from what I can see. Remember, the player scored the basket?
1: Yep.
0: She turned at him?
1: Yep.
0: And was screaming at him, and he was put his hands up like what? Like what? Like what? What? What?
1: Right.
0: What? What?
1: Right.
0: What? It'd be interesting to see what happens here. Well, you know, I think the settlement should be.
1: What?
0: The settlement, should be nobody admits fault, but they settle and he becomes a member of the Chicago Sky.
1: Oh, I think that should be the settlement. That should be the settlement.
0: And he should say, I'm doing this. I'm going to play for the Chicago Sky, and I'm doing this in memory of the late Gloria Steinem.
1: Oh, please.
0: It's what she would have wanted for please. Women's rights.
1: Please.
0: A man playing a woman's.
1: Please, please, somebody, please, just make that happen. Please make that happen. Please. I'm begging you. Yeah. I'd love to see that happen.
0: The best thing is both of them. Kanter, Freedom, and also Royce White. They're not stopping. They're not wimping out. They keep taking it more forward, which I knew they were going to do because you have to do that.
1: Yeah.
0: Because you have to force them. You have to force them to defend what they believe or at least explain what they believe.
1: Yep.
0: They believe they can debate without explaining what they believe. Can't do that.
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3: With SRN News, I'm Jason Walker. The deadlocked jury in the Lindsey Clancy trial has once again failed to reach a verdict after 6 days of deliberations. Massachusetts mother does not deny she killed her three small children, but argues that the postpartum psychosis led her to the actions. The jury returns Friday morning for

0: Scattered thunderstorms likely. Some storms that form could be strong to severe with damaging winds and some frequent lightning. Friday will be hot and humid again. Another chance for thunderstorms, especially towards the afternoon and evening, highs in the low 90s. The weather will cool down a lot and lower humidity through the Labor Day weekend with highs in the low 80s. With your Fox 45 Weather Authority, I am Chief Meteorologist Gerard Jabaley for Talk Radio 680 WCBM.
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11: By the way, we are out next week. Our friend Dan Mandis will be here, keeping you company, keeping you updated on everything, and controlling the conversation and all the greatness that comes out of Dan Mandis when he's here. Our fans, our friends, our listeners, our family, pretty much everybody loves Dan. And we thank him. We love Dan. And he's a Marconi Award winner for a reason.

0: he's going to be here. Again, we think the company has something on him. That's why he's forced to do the show while we're gone. But we're honored to have him here nonetheless. So we'll be back Sunday night, a week from Sunday night, which is the morning of Monday the 14th, halfway through September, about, what, roughly seven weeks from the election. 7 weeks and a day, I think, from the election. Oof. Wow. That's going to be crazy.
1: I know.
0: Yeah.
1: Will be interesting to see what happens.
0: Mm-hmm.
1: All right, we got to clean the desk then.
0: We do.
1: All right, here's a story. The California arm of the Communist Party has officially endorsed the California billionaires tax. Like, that's a surprise.
0: Yeah.
1: Is that news? Is that even news?
0: No.
1: That's not even.
0: No.
1: They officially threw their support behind the Proposition 40 on Thursday, urging voters to support a one-time 5% tax on the state's roughly 200 billionaires. It's up to all of us, the 99%, to turn out with a massive vote and show these billionaires that it's time for them to pay their fair share, the group wrote on its website. See, this is another thing, though. We've had a discussion this week that liberals never have to explain anything.
0: Mm-hmm.
1: What is a fair share?
0: Right.
1: Now, I've been asking that for 37 years as a radio talk show host.
0: Yeah.
1: Well, 37 years as of first week of October.
0: Mm-hmm.
1: Nobody's ever answered that on the left, ever. Not once. Not to me, not on any show I've ever watched. Not on any news show, not on Fox, not on CNN, not on MS Now, nowhere, not on PBS. No Democrat has ever answered the question, what's a fair share? Ever.
0: They can't define fair.
1: They can't define fair. No, they can't. Which is, they don't want to define fair. It's whatever they want now.
0: Yeah.
1: Yep. Oh, wow. I love this. I love this. And I think all, liberal states should enact statewide health care that they are willing to pay for. They should all have billionaires taxes. They should have millionaires taxes. Keep taxing the people more. Tax the people like Norway does.
0: Uh-huh.
1: Because it's what you say you want. So do it.
0: Yeah.
1: As we have stated before, that California, Colorado, and Vermont had the opportunity to get a statewide health care where the state pays for everything. Every single one of them did not do it. Why? Because they didn't want to pay for it.
0: Right.
1: It's that simple. They want to borrow money from future generations, from people that are not born yet, to pay for what they want today. Liberalism is selfishness. It's selfishness. It's entitlement. We won't be here for 9/11. We won't get back till after.
0: Right.
1: I was reading Peggy Noonan's thing about 25 years of thinking about 9/11.
0: Mm-hmm.
1: And she has the quote there from, I think it was one of the rescue workers. The 3,000 were dead. They were exploded into the air. They became a cloud. We breathed them in.
0: Hmm.
1: Whoa.
0: Yeah.
1: A significant portion of the nation has not only, you know, remember, never forget.
0: Mm-hmm.
1: It's not never forget. It's let's take the side of the ideology that attacked us.
0: Oh, yeah. Look, you've
1: got, and ground zero for that mindset is ground zero.
0: Yeah. It really is. Mayor Mom Donnie.
1: Yep. It's unbelievable.
0: I can't say full circle because we were never there, but certainly we're not where we were in 2001 in the days following 9/11. And he won with no problem.
1: No problem at all.
0: The information was there for the voter. The New York City voter. And he won with no problem. And nobody cares. In fact, it's what they wanted. It's what they voted for as a city. It's what the majority of voters wanted. Someone who's elbow to elbow with the radicals. And politically is a radical.
1: I've seen this over the last couple of weeks, and I do like the fact that you have more Republicans now coming out and saying, oh, okay, maybe we shouldn't just have been so reactionary to data centers.
0: Mm.
1: That, yeah, maybe the hype, and you hear the thing out there that it's the Chinese are throwing out tons of propaganda for us not to build AI centers.
0: Oh, yeah, yeah, yeah. No, they don't want that progress happening at all.
1: But the editorial board of the Wall Street Journal brought up a great question. It's a question to a statement that has been put out there that AI is going to destroy all the jobs.
0: Right.
1: You know, we've been dealing with that in our modern society, really since the creation of the Industrial Revolution,
0: mm-hmm.
1: really from the mid-1800s when I was, 10 or 11, because I remember
0: horse
1: that so
0: buggy.
1: Well.
0: Horse
1: yeah. and buggy. But
0: right.
1: really, you know, when you had the movement, I wonder how many people even know. I mean, probably it used to be 97-98% of the population worked on farms.
0: Yeah.
1: And it completely right. reversed over 100 years, 100
0: yeah.
1: or so years, complete. So there was massive job movement at that time. Technology will, without question, cause the jobs to change. But
0: yep.
1: what we have seen from all the technological advancements that have happened, all of it, we've created way more jobs.
0: Yeah, right.
1: But the mindset, the popular mindset has always been technology will destroy jobs. And we see it with AI, that it's going to move jobs. It will destroy jobs, but it will create more creative destruction, if you want to call it, in the free market capitalist system, which is technology comes, some jobs go away, but a bunch of new jobs are created.
0: Right.
1: And Wall Street Journal editorial board, the data center dividend for workers. The Bureau of Labor Statistics last week published industry-level data on state and county employment and wages through March of this year. We compared growth in Loudoun County, Virginia, known as the Data Center Alley, with other Washington, D.C. suburbs since early 2020 before the pandemic. The disparities are striking. Loudoun has long been a hub for data center development because of its easy zoning, relatively low cost energy, and geographical proximity to the telecom network exchanges. It is an ex-urban county with more land for growth than older suburbs closer to D.C., but it's also embraced growth. Unlike the older suburbs, construction growth has accelerated amid the AI boom, with permitted data center space increasing by some 150% between 2020 and 2025. Jobs have followed. Most counties surrounding the capital have experienced little job growth since the pandemic. Loudoun County, the exception, with employment surging 17.4% since 2020.
0: Mm.
1: Jobs increased by 1% or less in Fairfax County, Virginia. Prince George's County, Maryland, Virginia's Arlington County, negative 7.3%. And Maryland's Montgomery County shed jobs at a 5.6% rate. Construction jobs increased 63% in Loudoun, far more than Fairfax, 6.3%, Arlington, 8.2%, Prince George's, 8.3%, Montgomery, 12.8% decline. Job growth from data center construction also appears to have a positive spillover labor effect in other industries. Employment in leisure and hospitality increased 6.8% in Loudoun, while declining in other D.C. suburbs since early 2020. It's not an isolated example. Meta's massive data center project in Richland Parish in Louisiana is helping revive the poor rural farming community. Since the first quarter of last year, private employment in Richland has grown 41%. Average weekly wages have shot up 61%. Neighboring parishes have experienced little or no growth. In a single year, Richland's construction workforce has risen more than the tenfold, with average weekly wages up 182%. That amounts to an annual $86,000 pay increase for construction workers. Employment in leisure and hospitality has increased 21.5%, with average weekly wages in the industry soaring 34%. While building data centers will not provide lifetime employment, many workers will be needed to run and maintain them, as well as the plants that power them. Politicians in both parties fret that AI will increase the concentration of wealth and leave rural communities behind. Folks in Richland who are prospering probably don't see it that way. But the real thing is the productivity and efficiency that you get from that, which will increase profits, which means when there's increased profits, there's more capital to invest in all other industries.
0: Right. Yeah.
1: And all of the startups and venture capitalists and everything else.
0: Yep.
1: That's where the true long-term growth will be. It's always happened that way. Always.
0: Mm-hmm.
1: And yet the mindset of the American people is it will not. You and I remember Obama. Well, we're losing all the jobs. Why are we losing the jobs? ATMs. Mr. Genius, the smartest president we ever had. Democrats still look back at Obama and say he was the guy.
0: He didn't even say something like computers or automation. It was a weird, he chose the weirdest, most archaic form of automation.
1: Exactly. Which, by the way,
0: like we want to go back to a whole row of bank tellers being, you know, at the bank. In the window.
1: I had one of the first ATM cards that was, you know, that was really produced in 1974.
0: Yeah. Yeah.
1: And Obama just a few years ago, oh, ATMs are taking all the jobs away.
0: You know, the problem. God.
1: And people thought he was Democrats. He's so smart. He's such a smart man.
2: He was an idiot.
0: You know, the problem is his video killed the radio star. Oh. That's the problem, which, by the way, isn't true, because all the, well, at least surviving MTV VJs are now doing radio.
1: Radio, all doing radio.
0: True story.
1: Yeah, you're right.
0: They're all doing satellite radio. I'm sorry. Video killed, huh? MTV? Where? What is MTV? Huh?
1: I will say I did see a video a couple weeks ago on YouTube. I'm like, who's this old lady? Talking about music. Hi, I'm Nina Blackwood. I'm like, oh, my gosh.
0: Oh, no.
1: We're
0: all
1: old.
0: My wife just mentioned her the other day. She goes, wow, her voice is deep. I said, it's deeper than mine.
1: I know.
0: I did that the other day. I was like, who's this old lady singing? Steven Tyler.
1: We are Red Eye Radio.
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0: he's Eric Carlin. I'm Gary McNamara. Just going through the Babylon Bee and looking at headlines on, mail-in ballots and all that. You know,
1: yeah.
0: Trump wants to go to the Supreme Court, deal with this.
1: Right.
0: Supreme Court rules Democrats must steal elections in person. And
1: that's actually accurate.
2: Quit doing real news, Babylon Bee.
0: And the other one I love is progressive church to allow mail-in attendance.
1: Wow.
0: Well, you think about it now.
1: Yeah.
0: The whole liberal thing, you know, basically, you know, work. I want to mail it in.
1: No, seriously.
0: You know, I don't have to go into work. I don't want to mail it in.
1: Why I have my opinions. I don't want to have to answer questions. I don't want to have to go to work. I want to work remotely. When I get on a plane, I want to wear my pajamas. I mean, it's just, it goes on and on and on.

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6: News this hour from Town Hall. I'm Jason Walker. New York will be adding a lot of security teams next week.
7: In light of recent anti-Semitic attacks in New York City, the police department will be beefing security around synagogues on Friday, September 11th, as the Jewish New Year, Rosh Hashanah, begins at sundown. Additional security cameras have been installed around places of worship, and extra patrols will be stationed outdoors and inside. The increase in security follows a heightened threat environment following the March 12th terrorist attack in West Bloomfield Township, Michigan, where a Muslim suspect drove his truck, a Ford F-150, into a synagogue. The FBI says the attack was a Hezbollah-inspired act of terrorism against the Jewish community. Laura Winters reporting.
6: A plan by the EPA could make it a lot harder for the public to learn about and then comment on proposed AI data centers that has sparked a tremendous backlash in communities all across America and has also become a key election issue this year. Bernie Bennett has more on the story from Washington.
8: The EPA proposal would eliminate a federal requirement that states notify the public and seek comment before issuing air pollution permits for data centers and other industrial sites. States could still invite public comment, but that would no longer be required as a condition to grant permits. Critics say that could thwart residents from learning about proposed data centers and weighing in before projects are approved and construction begins.
6: 9 days without food or water? Well, they did it somehow. Officials in Nepal say two workers have been rescued alive from that hydropower tunnel. 500 people thought to be in the tunnel. Deadlocked jury in the Lindsay Clancy trial has once again failed to reach a verdict. The judge says, come on back. The jury returns Friday morning. More on these stories, townhall.com.
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6: Well, the United States is pressing the United Nations to rein in officials that have gone too far.
10: U.S. Ambassador to the U.N. Mike Waltz is calling for accountability over U.N. human rights officials. Waltz says senior leaders privately admit some of these officials are out of control and have damaged the organization. The U.N. Secretary General recently acknowledged that some independent investigators are operating beyond the body's control. Critics say the system has allowed those officials to spread false claims and avoid consequences. Willie Nelson, the White House.
6: The Maryland Supreme Court says that a congressional redistricting amendment backed by the Democrats may appear on the November ballot. That ruling reverses the decisions of two lower courts that had blocked the measure from going to the voters. If approved, that amendment would make it easier for Democratic lawmakers to completely redraw U.S. House districts to their advantage ahead of the 2028 elections. Breaking news and analysis, townhall.com. Some sites in Tennessee are ready to honor Dolly Parton.
11: Some new features for Dollywood fans will honor the late country singer Dolly Parton, who died last month at age 80. Park officials say a new character will be added called the Dreammaker, inspired by Parton's imagination library. Also added a waterfall and stained glass windows to a chapel inside the park. The Dolly Parton Experience, a multi-building section that includes exhibits about her life and career, and kiosks for visitors to share their thoughts. In the nearby city of Sevierville, markers will be placed throughout the city for a self-guided walking tour of places that were important to her. I'm Donna Warder.
6: Asian shares trading mixed as market sentiment for some regional benchmarks got a boost from the tech-led rally on Wall Street. Benchmarks rose Friday in Tokyo, Seoul, and Hong Kong, and declined in Sydney, Shanghai. More on these stories, townhall.com.
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12: From the Fox 45 Weather Center, overnight mostly cloudy with scattered thunderstorms likely. Some storms that form may be strong to severe with damaging winds. Friday will still be hot and humid, highs in the low 90s, and another chance for afternoon and evening showers and storms. But the weather cools off and dries out nicely, turning into the Labor Day weekend. With your Fox 45 Weather Authority, I'm Chief Meteorologist Gerard Jabaley for Talk Radio 680 WCVM.
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0: Now, it's Red Eye Radio. Gary McNamara and Eric Harley talk about everything from politics to social issues and news of the day. Whether you're up late or you're just starting your day, welcome to the show from the Relief Factor Studios. This is Red Eye Radio.
1: All across America, we are Red Eye Radio. He is Eric Harley and I'm Gary McNamara. Good morning. Welcome. I got like 5 drops of rain yesterday. I'm not kidding. Just 5 drops. That was it.
2: Yeah.
1: I was looking out the back door and I went, are those drops of rain hitting the pool surface? The moat surface?
2: Mm-hmm.
1: And I was like, wow. And I ran out to the front to see if it was, you know, sticking to the driveway. There was nothing. And I went back and it was gone. That's it. I mean, it didn't rain for more than 10 seconds.
2: Yeah.
1: and it really wasn't rain. So that doesn't count. Because it's not significant rainfall.
2: It doesn't get the pavement wet. There's no measured precipitation. I had the same event about 3 weeks ago on a Saturday night, just north of here on I-35 over the Lake Louisville Bridge southbound. 11:28 p.m. I looked down at my clock just to make sure I could make note of it. For about 10 to 12 seconds, good rain to the point that I had to turn on my windshield wipers. I was like, oh. Man, I'm impressed. And then I got to the other side of the bridge. It was over. It was like, I mean, I don't know where it came from too. I was like looking up at, you know, at the sky and it didn't look like it was just a stray shower that hovered only like half of the bridge, basically. And that's the only rain I've experienced in a long time. It's been a while.
1: And then, up in the Western New York, Southern America, I mean, Southern Ontario, I'm getting that mixed up. Southern Ontario region, they got pounded. I mean, they got, the rain that Western New York got last night. Mm-hmm. There are streets that I've never seen flooded before that looked like it had 2-3 feet of rain in Buffalo.
2: Yeah.
1: I mean, it was, rain of a river going down the street.
2: Yeah.
1: Like,
2: whoa.
1: And yesterday, when I woke up, because I knew they were really getting hit hard.
2: Right.
1: I don't know if you saw it, the one stadium, the concert stadium in Toronto, was just devastated. The stands, I mean, whatever hit that, I mean, they just said it was thunderstorms. I'm like, that's a pretty severe thunderstorm and winds if it did that. But I saw my cousin who lives right around the corner from my dad's house. I saw that, they had trees down and I, you know, called my dad's house, you know, wanting to talk to my sister and brother and nobody picked up. And I'm like, oh no, what's going on? And it's like everyone I try contact, you know, 3 different phone numbers, texted them, nothing. I'm like, oh no, no. And they were just, my brother was busy outside taking down a limb from a tree that cracked and putting it in the back, but they were all right. But man, they were getting pounded. I think it was record rainfall for parts of Western New York. I think it was near Batavia, New York, that they saw a tornado, but those really, they were getting the kind of storms that we get here.
2: Yeah.
1: You know, like in March or April or May. Sometimes we get them
2: in the fall occasionally. We've had a tornado. What was it? December 26th?
1: December 26th. Yeah.
2: Just east of here.
1: That was horrible.
2: One of my friends, his house was the only one standing on the entire street he lives on. And, after that tornado, and I mean, virtually untouched except for his fence. And it was, which was crazy. It shows you, how unpredictable they are even when they touch the ground and you get the warning. I was reading about, the Nepal floods and a story about a principal in Nepal who had 15 minutes to clear the school and it was hundreds of students in that school and he got them out of the way just in time.
1: Wow.
2: Yeah. That was caused by, an earthquake that had thrown a large rock and a huge chunk of mud into a river.
1: A landslide.
2: And basically that landslide caused that river to swell and then just come through that village and it was just devastating.
1: And that's why when you hear the left around the world saying, this was climate change. It's a landslide.
2: Which was triggered by an earthquake which are not rare in that region.
1: So. And there is, no connecting the dots between an earthquake and climate change.
2: Well, you know, it's funny because
1: unless the molten rock, has gone from, I don't even know how hot molten rock is, from 2000 degrees to 2010 degrees.
2: Yeah. You think about how, mountains are formed and, you know, the mountainous region around Nepal, including the highest mountain. And remember the earthquakes that have happened in recent years. There have been a few, in fact, and, have caused deaths on Mount Everest. And, there was comments, the same thing. The response was, well, this is climate change. And it was like, actually, earthquakes are a regular occurrence in that part of the world. And what's unfortunate is obviously the building standards, because there is, you know, in Nepal especially, just not much of an economy. A lot of the economy, in fact, surrounds tourism and people that want to attempt to climb Everest. So, there's just not the economy to build buildings that will withstand, that kind of, those kind of earthquakes.
1: Okay. I found it. Magma.
2: Mm-hmm. Magma!
1: Lava goes from 1,300 degrees mm-hmm. up to 2,280 degrees Fahrenheit.
2: Yeah.
1: So
2: all right.
1: That's what.
2: Okay.
1: And there's different types of lava out there that is different type of, there's different types of magma.
2: Mm-hmm. Magma.
1: There you go. But, hopefully still a chance of getting some rain early this morning. I'm still hoping just for, just give me a 15 minute big shower. That's all I want. And then I don't have to worry about the grass for another 2 weeks.
2: Off and on over the next, couple of weeks, you see a few spots in the forecast where there's opportunity, but we'll see if it plays out.
1: Yeah. I think today may be 50 or 51 days for me without any.
2: Yeah.
1: Really any significant rain. I don't count the 5 drops yesterday.
2: Yeah.
1: That doesn't count, but. Not that we really want to get into a long discussion on Gloria Steinem, because I've covered it for the last, half century. Mm. But what I found really interesting, the first thing I thought of when I saw that Gloria Steinem had died was you can look at her and say she was a focal point, maybe the modern birth of liberal feminism. And then back in 2021, to me, she was the official death of liberal feminism mm-hmm. when she came out. And it's interesting because I was reading AI today and it said, well, she never specifically came out and said that biological men should not play sports against biological women, but she wanted the inclusion of transgender women, in women's sports. Well, then she came out.
2: That's what she's saying.
1: I know. It's just,
2: yeah.
1: And so as we know, that was the biggest feminist issue,
2: mm-hmm.
1: which was completely the opposite of what Gloria Steinem was about. Gloria Steinem, as we said, completely and totally capitulated to what the man dictated.
2: Yep.
1: And we found it amazing. We said it at that time.
2: If she has pivoted, then it's over.
1: Yeah. As we said,
2: feminism is over.
1: Feminism was over at that point when she said that, because she succumbed to the man because the man says so. And we're not referring, to the quote, the man, as like a boss that could be a man or a woman. We're not using it that way. She succumbed to what biological men told her. Think yep. about that.
2: Yeah.
1: Liberal feminism crumbled. Gloria Steinem actually signed the letter.
2: Yeah. Yeah.
1: That said men dictate what a woman is.
2: Yeah.
1: And a few people, since we said that the day that letter came out, I've never received one email. No, I'm not going to get a text, but I mean, email, fax, telegram.
2: Uh-huh.
1: I've never received one bit of correspondence of anyone ever disagreeing with it. Few people said it on social media yesterday, and boy, did that ever set off. That set off whatever's remaining of, I guess, what a feminist is in 2026. And it's like, you know, and then it was all over the place, you know, the sarcasm. Well, isn't, well, feminism in 2026 is a woman being able to kill her kids. You know, because of the trial going on and all that. I mean, it was just, it was brutal yesterday on social media. But when that was brought up, it's like, wait a minute. Didn't she sign that letter in 2021 saying that so basically she succumbed to the man. Oh, people went nuts. No, she didn't because transgender women are women. It's like, oh, here we go. The same circle again. It's just
2: well,
1: like, wow.
2: Again, if you're talking about legacy, and that's what we're talking about. Look, at 92, I remember telling a friend of mine, that your dad is 100 and my dad is 93. And it was like, wow, really? And, you know, if you've lived past 90, that's a good long life. I wish that for anybody and everybody, as long as you can remain, relatively healthy and happy. You know, that, I want a good life for, and long life for anyone. But then you have to separate it for someone like, especially like Gloria Steinem, as to what the legacy is. Her legacy was one thing up until she basically threw it out.
1: Yeah.
2: And that was feminism.
1: Yeah.
2: And you cannot go against the mob when it comes to the liberal transgender movement. And so she just decided to write it off.
1: And thank you to the people that when it happened and continuing through them, the correspondence we do get is, my God, you guys said that over a decade ago, that if the radical transgender movement continues, feminism is dead.
2: Yes.
1: And boom, it happened.
2: And she was the face of feminism.
1: Yeah.
2: I mean, if you
1: liberal
2: if you
1: feminism,
2: think, liberal feminism.
1: Liberal.
2: Yes. If there was, again, if that had not happened still today, that would be her legacy. I think there has to be a huge asterisk there on her legacy. Because at that moment, then you're doing the opposite.
1: Yeah.
2: You're giving in to biological males who decide they want to invade the spaces that belong to women. As probably the world's most, at least this country's most famous, advocate for liberal feminism. And if you do that, it's gone. It doesn't belong to you anymore. And I can't explain it. Never heard her explain it. She tried a few times, but it sounded like the same thing we hear from the liberal transgender movement. And that doesn't fly. And we said for years, until women speak up, and honestly, one of the loudest voices, Riley Gaines.
1: Yeah.
2: But then Martina Navratilova.
1: Yeah. Martina Navratilova spoke first, and then so did the, who was it? The other woman that spoke.
2: What's her name? The author of, J.K. Rowling.
1: No. There was another woman. Remember, she spoke. She got fired from her job. She got fired from her job because she didn't think that male inmates
2: she was on a council for prisons basically.
1: Yeah.
2: And she was fired from that council for saying that men shouldn't be able to just say I'm transgender and be in the population with women in prison. Because it was proven, and there was absolute proof, undisputable proof,
1: that women were being
2: sexually
1: assaulted,
2: were being
1: biological women
2: raped
1: were being,
2: in prison by biological males, and still she was fired.
1: Yep. Yeah, and I'm glad you mentioned J.K. Rowling because she's just eviscerated by the left, but she has. You know, she took an extremely strong stand. Martina Navratilova took a very strong stand. Riley Gaines took an extremely strong stand, on it. And now it's, Sophie Cunningham.
2: Yeah.
1: You know, and what we said is her constantly needs because we felt like for the longest time we were on an island and we said it. We went, Jeez, the only people speaking up defending women are men.
2: Well, and if you think about it, you know, with Sophie and Riley, you know, these are two that are experienced, you know, Sophie experiencing it, Riley already experienced it, but shared her experience of what happened to her. She was a victim of that movement.
1: Yeah.
2: And we knew it was going to happen, but until some of those athletes spoke up, there really wouldn't be a large conversation. And it didn't happen on a large scale, even as Martina Navratilova was speaking up. Even as the woman who was speaking up against putting males, biological males, in female prisons was speaking up and then got fired for it.
1: Remember she testified in front of Congress,
2: yes,
1: too?
2: Yep.
1: Said, you can't be doing this. And it was like 99.9% of Democrats voted against it and said, no, yep, biological males. I mean, yep, this is what we talk about. Because when you had Gloria Steinem sign that, we just went, she just signed on to absolute misogyny.
2: And there's,
1: it was just mind boggling.
2: There's a group
1: when you think about it.
2: There's a group of female prisoners who are speaking out right now too, saying we're being held captive. I just saw the story just days ago. We're basically being held captive and victimized daily as a result of this policy.
1: To think about it.
2: I mean, they're held captive before a reason,
1: but
2: they are in a situation that they shouldn't be in with biological males in that population.
1: But when you think that the liberal feminist movement was defeated by self-misogyny.
2: Yeah.
1: Of the absolute focal point of the liberal women's movement from the 60s until now.
2: Yeah.
1: It was defeated because she accepted misogyny.
2: Mm-hmm. Yep.
1: Unbelievable. We are Red Eye Radio.
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0: We are Red Eye Radio. He is Eric Harley, and I'm Gary McNamara. Coming up on the bottom of the hour, we will get to this audio cut, which is a perfect audio cut to fit in what we were just talking about. Mm-hmm. What Gloria Steinem will be, you know, what she will be known for, and you know what, how her career started and how it ended.
1: Yeah,
0: and right. You know, you can look at her as the focal point of the, you know, modern movement of liberal feminism, and also the one who back in 2021 made it official that self-misogyny has ended the liberal women's movement when she endorsed biological men playing against biological women.
1: Right.
0: It's just, when you think about it, and the reason we focus on it is because it's so insane to begin with, the radical transgender movement, but to see, and we had predicted it a long time ago here on this show, over a decade ago, before anybody was really talking, we would get, you guys are spending too much time on it. We go, none of this thing's going to be big. It'll end liberal feminism, and it did.

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1: With SRN News, I'm Jason Walker. Well, the deadlocked jury in the Lindsey Clancy trial once again failing to reach a verdict after 6 days of deliberations. Massachusetts woman does not deny that she killed her three little kids, but says postpartum psychosis led to her actions. The jury resumes negotiations and deliberations on Friday morning. Just unbelievable. Officials in Nepal say two workers have been rescued alive and well from a hydro power tunnel in the wake of that massive flooding. They were trapped 9 days. Controversial situation now in the world of sports. Very controversial. A Louisiana judge Thursday night ruling against the NCAA in an eligibility case, clearing the way for LSU to add former NFL players to the roster. SRN News.
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2: From the Fox 45 Weather Center, overnight, mostly cloudy, very muggy.

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6: And he is Eric Harley and I'm Gary McNamara. 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
1: We had some fun yesterday, and it was when we got back to, I don't even know how we got to it yesterday, because we played the audio cut earlier this week about AOC when they asked, would you date a conservative?
0: Yeah.
1: And I said, well, I'd go on a date with her, but not for the reason that people think. Mm-hmm. Would have nothing to do with romance at all. I just have a tremendous, I know we both do, have a tremendous curiosity about how the political opposition to us, how they actually think, how they process thoughts to come to their conclusions.
0: Right.
1: And we said, as you notice, they never explain in detail why they believe what they believe.
0: Right.
1: They won't take any questions. They will not be cross-examined. They won't do that. They put out a statement. They'll take a question and then attack back, but they'll never explain to you why they believe what they believe. And when we were talking about the life of Gloria Steinem, you know, her, I guess you'd call her professional life, and how it ended with her basically when she signed that letter from GLAD, I think it was, the statement they made where she came out in favor of biological men playing women's sports. You and I said at the time, we said, that's it. That is the official end of liberal feminism in America.
0: Yeah.
1: Because when men decide what a woman is, why the hell did you fight all those years for liberal feminism?
0: Right.
1: And when you think about it, it is such a, it is, you, it's 180 degrees from where liberal feminism, what they promoted liberal feminism was.
0: Right.
1: And then just to crumble because of what the man has ordered them to do, because the man says so. It was one of the most fascinating turns I've ever seen in anybody in political life.
0: Yeah.
1: Especially what she, she sort of just said, well, you know, we believe in equality for everybody, and then moved on from that. But once she signed that statement, it's like, you've just made it official. You've just said, I've been the leader of the liberal feminist movement for a half a century, and now my self-misogyny has told me, no, men should define what a woman is.
0: Yeah.
1: So, and so I would always love, one of the things we can never do is we can never get the left to tell us how they get to their point of view. And we'll tell you how we get to our points of view. We won't just say, well, yeah, I'm in favor of this. Why? Shut up, you fascist. We're not going to do that.
0: No.
1: Yeah, we're going to say this is how I came to my conclusion based on this, whether it's economics, whatever.
0: Right.
1: And we've always been amazed with economics because there isn't a president that actually has to explain left or right what they think on politics. The question never gets answered. We find that amazing, especially when presidents can have significant influence on policy of where the economy goes.
0: Yeah.
1: And there seems to be no interest in actually getting politicians. I'm just using the presidents in that example, but on anybody out there, they really don't demand or say, look, you're not answering my damn question. Here's a perfect example. This is Democratic Representative Maggie Goodlander in the debate last night for the 2nd District of New Hampshire.
0: All right.
1: She is the incumbent.
0: Yeah.
1: All right. And of course, the question is biological men in women's sports. Stop what you're doing unless you're driving.
0: All right.
1: All right. And
0: or producing this show.
1: Yes, or producing the show, right.
0: Okay, they were walking out. I had to say that. Get back in there.
1: But here we go. This is great. Now pay attention to how she answers and what conclusion do you come to. Here we go.
2: You have both indicated strong support for trans youth. Is this sports access issue something you want to keep fighting over, given the court ruling and that polling shows the overwhelming majority of the public disagrees with you? Congresswoman Goodlander, we'll start with you.
3: Well, I'll say this. You know, I grew up playing sports in Nashua, and team sports really shaped who I am as a person. It taught me so much about how you work with other people, and that's that's what this job is all about. It's about, it's a human business where you really have to understand how to work with people at every level of government. You know, every day I'm working alongside our state leaders, our local leaders, and I've got to work with people who, I learned the same lesson in the Navy, but it was really the earliest lesson for me was on the sports field. And I believe that every American should have that chance to be able to participate in a team sport in a way that's going to be fair on a level playing field, in a way that's going to be safe, and in a way that's going to make sure that everyone's got a shot. It's, there's no more American idea than that. And that's where I come down on this. This is something that I believe in, and I think most Americans would want to see every kid have a chance to compete and to be part of a team.
1: Well, did she answer the question?
0: No.
1: No, she never answered the question.
0: No.
1: You know, there's an old episode of WKRP when Mr. Carlson, remember the big guy?
0: Uh-huh.
1: He ran for political office.
0: Yeah.
1: And it was Herb Tarlick and Les Nesman, the newsman. Herb Tarlick, the sales manager.
0: Right, yeah.
1: Who, by the way, for people go, was WKRP real? I really, you know, I didn't see WKRP. I really didn't see it in its run. I saw it on repeats.
0: Yeah.
1: And if I did catch a little bit of it, I just went, oh, radio stations really aren't like that. Oh my God. It was.
0: You mean before you, yeah.
1: Before I actually got into it. And it was just like, okay. Oh, and I actually worked for a big guy. I worked for somebody just like that.
0: Oh yeah. I think we all have.
1: Just like that. But Herb Tarlick is a sales guy. It was like, it was more accurate than it was not.
0: Johnny Fever was the guy that interviewed me for, his name was Eddie, but he interviewed me. He wasn't the one that hired me into radio about a month after that, but he interviewed me the day I filled out an application at the first radio station when I was 18. Oh, which is the anniversary is today, 42 years.
1: Wow.
0: And so he, you know, he was pretty much, he was Johnny Fever, but even further. Johnny just kind of had an attitude. This guy had the attitude and may have smoked weed in the studio. While the owners of the station were in the building. It's not a lie.
1: Whoa.
0: It's not a lie. I'm standing there freaking out. He's trying to show me something. He's trying to train me. This was, I don't know, probably 6 months after I started. And he's trying to train me. They're standing right there.
1: I had a job at a rock station one time.
0: Yeah.
1: Okay. And I got hired and the program director quit 2 weeks later.
0: Yeah.
1: I really didn't have much experience at all.
0: Yeah.
1: And he quit because he didn't feel he was consulted in my hiring. Now we were friends. We all, you know, he's, for a long time, I think he's passed away, but we remain friends and communicate. He didn't take it against me at all, but he quit because he wasn't consulted. He wanted to be consulted in it. And they didn't consult him. So he quit. Well, Gary, you're taking the job. I had no experience at it.
0: Mm-hmm.
1: I didn't know what the hell I was doing. And it was like a Friday night and I was out somewhere for some function. And I said, I'm going to stop by the station, There's like 10 cars in the driveway.
0: Yeah.
1: It's like Friday night, like 11 o'clock at night.
0: Yeah.
1: 11 o'clock, 12 o'clock. And I walk in. There's nobody in the front. Walk all the way back to the studio. The back studio doors are open. You know how they used to have, you know, all the engineering equipment, and then the antenna was right behind the little station.
0: Oh, yeah, yeah.
1: Right by on the station.
0: Yeah.
1: It's my entire staff, everybody, in there drinking and smoking pot.
0: Yeah.
1: And I'm standing there, and all of a sudden they all look, and the overnight guy was just like Dr. Johnny Fever. In fact, one time he fell asleep with a cigarette in his hand, and the record was going,
0: shh.
1: But I walk in, and there were a couple of salespeople, like the Herb Tarlick of the station was there. The Herb Tarlick was there, he was there, and everybody's drinking beer and smoking pot.
0: Yeah.
1: And I walk in, and they all look at me, and I just said, I can't fire all of you, so I never saw this, and this never happens again. And I turned on and I walked out of the station.
0: Yeah.
1: I can't fire everybody.
0: Yep.
1: So.
0: Yep.
4: Yeah.
1: So that, some of the actual reality. But there's a thing where Les Nessman tells, the big guy, he says, here's how you need to answer a question. And when Maggie Goodlander is talking there, it's almost the exact format of what Les Nessman told the big guy in WKRP. You say a lot of stuff, but you end up saying nothing.
0: Well, yeah, you start with something like, you know, at the end of the day, when you consider everything, it is what it is.
1: Because, exactly. Well, the thing is, as we know, everybody has a chance to compete.
0: Yeah.
1: Now, it doesn't mean you will compete.
0: Yeah.
1: Because you get caught.
0: Yeah.
1: But there isn't any transgender that doesn't have an opportunity to compete.
0: No, they can compete.
1: Right. You can compete.
0: In so the that's league that corresponds with their biological
1: sex.
0: Sex. And right. That's very simple.
1: They have no answer to it. And that I find it is one of the most fascinating things, I think, in human nature. You know, in sociology today, as we examine our society, that I've always felt that conservatives have to answer specifically why they believe everything that they believe. I know we do. We get that. Mm-hmm. If we don't explain everything, well, what about this? You guys didn't explain that. Yet, when you see what goes on, especially with liberals, especially with all the insane ideas, they never have to answer the question. And the radical transgender movement, we go to, again, with Josh Hawley asking that Berkeley professor, well, explain this to me. And she said, that's transphobic. What do you mean?
0: Yeah.
1: You can't even ask questions? No, because don't you understand that transgenders have one of the greatest rates of attempting to commit suicide, and what you're doing is actually promoting violence. Because he goes, how am I promoting violence? Because they'll commit suicide if you say things like this. Well, then there's a mental health issue there. That's transphobic! You can never get to them to explain in details why they believe what they believe. I find that fascinating because I know how my mind works. I'm familiar with how your mind works.
0: Mm-hmm.
1: I think it's one of the reasons that we got along. I think not only do we hold a lot of the same opinions, but we process thoughts the same way.
0: Yeah.
1: But I find it fascinating that there's an entire half of the country that processes thoughts in a completely different way and doesn't want to explain to you how they process thoughts.
0: Right.
1: That is a fascinating sociological thing going on in our society today.
0: Right. I think social media makes it happen to a large extent. You know, just post something and not have to get into a debate. Because you don't have to go get into the debate with anybody in your thread, anybody who comments, just ignore it and move on.
1: Yeah. And that was a perfect example of not answering a question.
0: Yep.
1: We are Red Eye Radio.
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1: We are Red Eye Radio. He's Eric Carlin. I'm Gary McNamara. Just as we were talking about Gloria Steinem, I just happened to be going on X and I found this. New York Times breaking news. Gloria Steinem, feminist crusader who galvanized the modern women's movement, challenged sexist assumptions, and fought for gender equality, has died at 92. Talk show host Dana Lash says this. And then she crusaded to force the de-evolution of women's sports and spaces by endorsing the forcible entry of men into both. At the end, she came full circle back to promoting the progressive patriarchy she claimed to oppose. I mean, it was so obvious when she did that, and I'm like, do they not? And this is where we talk about the fact that it's so easy to understand what she did.
0: Yeah.
1: And how it was a complete reversal of what she claimed she stood for.
0: Right.
1: For half a century. The one thing that she crusaded in her entire life. And at the end she goes, no, the patriarchy rules. Men get to dictate what the definition of a woman is.
0: Yeah. Feminism was done at that point.
1: And the left never sees it.
0: Nope.
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22: With news this hour on townhall.com, I'm Jason Walker. Well, the deadlock jury in the Lindsey Clancy trial has once again flared up, and no one is even close to reaching a verdict after 6 days of deliberations. Trump administration calling on the Supreme Court now to let it move ahead with restrictions on mail ballots before the midterms in November. Seems very hard to believe, but it is true. Officials in Nepal say two workers rescued alive from a hydro-powered tunnel. They had been trapped 9 days following brutal flooding. More on the deadlock jury after Judge William Sullivan instructed them on reasonable doubt.
23: The evidence must convince you of the defendant's guilt to a reasonable and moral certainty, a certainty that convinces your understanding and satisfies your reason and judgment as jurors who are sworn to act conscientiously on the evidence. This is what we mean by proof beyond a reasonable doubt. All right. And with that, I'm going to ask you to resume your deliberations.
22: President Trump appointing a new Army Secretary.
2: President Trump has named Adam Tell as the acting Army Secretary, effective immediately following the sudden departure of Dan Driscoll amid reports of tensions with Defense Secretary Pete Hegseth. Tell is currently Assistant Secretary at the Army Office of Civil Works, where he's been since August of 2025. Before that, he worked mostly for Republican lawmakers, was Chief of Staff for Senator Bill Hagerty of Tennessee, and served during Trump's first term as a Special Assistant to the President for Legislative Affairs.
22: Trump administration is proposing a rule that would strip private schools and colleges of tax-exempt status if they provide targeted help to students based on their race. More on these stories, townhall.com.
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22: Not long ago, it might have been very hard to believe this, but it has given the Kremlin something to really think about, and Vladimir Putin probably certainly did not anticipate this when he invaded Ukraine more than 4 years ago. But right now, Ukraine is bringing the war home to the Russian people and doing so in a big way. Correspondent Rich Thomason has more on the story.
5: And experiencing a summer of turmoil, swarms of buzzing drones have hit oil refineries, triggering a nationwide gasoline shortage. Online retailers have had their warehouses attacked, disrupting sales and hurting small businesses. Airports have been disrupted by the drones, stranding travelers. The increased awareness of the war comes at a challenging time for the Kremlin, with a parliamentary election later in the month. Rich Thomason reporting.
22: 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Mortgage rates moving higher.
7: Mortgage buyer Freddie Mac says the average rate on a 30-year mortgage rose this week to 6.71%. That's the highest it's been in more than a year. Just a year ago, the rate averaged 6.5%. When mortgage rates rise, they can add hundreds of dollars a month in costs for homebuyers, reducing how much they can afford. That's helped keep the U.S. housing market in a slump. Mortgage rates have been mostly climbing as the war with Iran has fueled expectations of higher inflation, a key factor that influences mortgage rates. I'm Alex Vega.
22: She was described often as the quintessential feminist, though many, many women and the vast majority of men strongly disagreed with her philosophies and viewpoints on a wide range of topics for many years. Wednesday, Gloria Steinem died. She was 92. More on these stories at townhall.com.
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24: Your Fox 45 forecast, still warm and humid with another chance of some showers and storms. Temperatures in the low 90s with a chance for a few showers and a pop-up storm. Temperatures fall back into the low 70s by tonight. From the Fox 45 Weather Authority, I'm meteorologist Amy Aronson for Talk Radio 680 WCVM.
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15: Now, It's Red Eye Radio. Gary McNamara and Eric Harley talk about everything from politics to social issues and news of the day. 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
1: All across America, we are Red Eye Radio. He is Eric Harley and I'm Gary McNamara. Welcome and good morning. I'm telling you, Democrats debating is just hilarious. This is another one from New Hampshire, okay?
0: Okay.
1: This is the Challenger Democratic page. I may not be pronouncing the name right. Paige Butchman, I think.
0: Mm.
1: She said she'll immediately, as soon as she becomes, if she becomes a House representative, she will put in the articles of impeachment for Trump. So naturally, the question would be to her, what charges, right?
0: Right.
1: What high crime and misdemeanor?
0: Right.
1: You would think that if that's the one thing that you're promoting, you would be prepared to answer that question, right?
0: Yep.
1: Here we go.
0: Okay.
1: Here we go.
0: All right.
4: Representative Boschman, you've said you'll file articles of impeachment against President Trump on day one when you get to Washington. For viewers tonight, can you explain what you see as the high crime or misdemeanor you believe the president's committed this term? And also how you'll convince other members to join your impeachment efforts when many other members have also promised to file their own articles of impeachment?
6: Yeah, sure. Thank you. Well, it's really hard to narrow it down, and I didn't bring my running list. So I'll just say that pretty much everything that Trump is doing has, there's a problem with it.
1: She never answers the question.
0: Yeah.
1: Everything.
0: Everything.
1: All of it. Trump is bad.
0: I know.
1: Back to you.
0: But think about the
1: fact is, Democrats. I didn't
0: know you could do that in debates.
1: Democrats don't believe they have to be prepared in any way to answer anything.
0: No, they don't.
1: They nothing.
0: No, they don't. You know, it's just, and it really is such the easy way out. I didn't know you could do that.
1: Yeah.
0: I would have run for office just for fun.
1: Well,
0: if I thought I could get away with that on stage. Eric, what do you think about your opponent?
8: Don't ask me. Look at, huh? Back to you.
0: I mean, you don't have to answer questions in a debate. When do you have to answer questions?
1: Gary, why do you think you should be in political office?
0: Cause! It's obvious!
1: Cause what?
0: Cause! It's obvious!
1: Are you saying I'm just your cause? No, I'm saying cause.
0: Just look!
1: Cause.
0: And then point to your opponent. Just
1: because.
0: Look! Look!
1: Yeah.
0: And then just point. Don't say anything else. If I could get away with that, oh my gosh. But they do.
1: I know.
0: They get away with it all the time.
1: It's amazing.
0: And then inevitably, we've been talking about this for years. On the big stage, for the big offices, the larger offices, you see, and this is why we started talking, in fact, in recent, presidential election years, it was like, do you really need to do a debate anymore? Because why is the GOP agreeing to, do these debates when they don't get control over who's going to moderate, which networks are going to carry the debates? Or, I say, let the Democrats do four. Let the Democrats choose two. Let the GOP choose two. And nope, you can't have that. And we're just going to control it. And it's going to be, in fact, when Chris Wallace, remember back when he was with, he hadn't gone to CNN. Yeah, he was at Fox News. And he helped to perpetuate the Charlottesville lie on the debate stage. And, giving, the opponent, the Biden at the time, basically the run of the stage. So I don't even know if you choose the right channel, you're going to get the right moderator, but the fact is that the GOP is expected to answer questions in detail, but those on the left are not. They're not. You don't have to answer any questions. you could really start out with, listen, at the end of the day, I think we all know this is true. It is what it is. Back to you. Huh? Well, look, I'm not saying that
1: Republicans always answer the question to my satisfaction at all.
0: Right.
1: But they're always out there. I mean, Trump, he may not give you the answer that you want, but he'll be there to answer every single question 900 times a day.
0: Yes.
1: And at times to the point of it's like, Mr. President, stop talking.
0: Yeah, you don't have to talk to him. Remember when we went missing for an afternoon and they freaked out?
1: Yeah.
0: He's on the golf course, everybody. It's like, you know, it's like, is something wrong with Trump? He hasn't answered a question in 30 minutes. But
1: here they don't even have to answer. They don't even have to give an answer to anything. What she's saying is Trump isn't saying, I don't know.
0: Right.
1: Trump isn't saying, you know, do you believe men should play women? Do you believe biological men should play women's sports? He'd say no.
0: Right.
1: So on these basic, simple answers that are the Democrats can't even explain what they mean by anything. Republicans sometimes may explain things and it's like, okay, it doesn't make sense. You're trying to explain it, but they're trying to explain and still, you know, give out enough information, but not too much, but still explain it in some way. But then you're always going to have the reporter follow up on the Republican where they won't follow up on the Democrat.
0: Right. You know, it's just insane. But that's, again, if you're in the activist media, then you're going to allow them to get away with anything. Any answer, it doesn't matter. They just have, you know, give the Alex Lifeson Rock and Roll Hall of Fame answer. Blah, blah, blah, blah, blah, blah, blah, blah, blah, blah, blah, blah, blah. You know, it's, but that's what it's gotten to. And when you mentioned this earlier, bears repeating. If you hear us issue an opinion, you're going to know why. If you listen to the show long enough, you're going to know why we have an opinion. Why we have opinion, the opinions that we have. The left never has to demonstrate that. They never have to demonstrate why they believe what they believe. We said it the other night. Look, I would love more presidential candidates in the future. Break it down like you brought up Ronald Reagan when he was making records. You and I are such hipsters. We had Ronald Reagan on vinyl. I would bring my turntable to a coffee shop.
1: Yeah.
0: But no, you think about how he would break down those ideas. I remember, I mean, there's clips out there still of him on Carson, you know, breaking down those ideas in a very simple manner. And we want more the GOP. We want the GOP to do that because we believe those answers, those types of answers work for the GOP.
1: Well, look, Trump is running into a problem here. You know, looking at the Republicans now, I've got a couple of audio cuts from, you know, Fox News, and they're just saying, they're going, look, he's not making any sense.
0: Yeah.
1: He says tariffs and then, I'll find the audio cuts all from Fox News.
0: Mm-hmm.
1: Going, the beef thing isn't cutting it.
0: Right.
1: The president who was saying we need to have tariffs and the American public should be willing to pay more in order to bring business back to the United States. That's what he's been selling.
0: Mm-hmm.
1: And that initially that foreign manufacturers pay it. So there's not going to be any increase in cost.
0: Right.
1: He had to stop doing that because that wasn't true.
0: Right.
1: To then. And he was getting rah, rah, yes. And then all of a sudden in the last 2 weeks, I'm going to allow foreign manufacturers to dump beef below market price in the United States in order to lower the cost of beef production, which is going to hurt the beef farmers.
0: Right. Yeah.
1: And then the whole oil thing, the same thing. I'm going to sit there and we're going to get equity. We're going to own part of a Venezuelan oil company that will sell oil to us below market price. So on one hand, he's saying we need to tariff everything. And he's destroying his own base. And then, you know, the talk, and this is all coming from Republican circles, the talk about, you know, the midterm convention coming up.
0: Right.
1: He's supposed to speak both nights. And then, you know, you've got J.D. Vance out there going rah, rah, rah on the economy. And you've got now on Fox News saying, this isn't selling. You can't sell this. You can't do this. Mm-hmm. Everybody's, this is going to be a thing of how wonderful everything is and people don't feel wonderful. You can't do that.
0: Right.
1: And so messaging matters, whether as a Democrat, you don't want to answer any question, or whether you're a Republican and you say one thing and then end up doing the opposite and justifying both and saying, well, the explanation is I'm a business person. You're not. You're not going to sell that to conservatives. You might be able to sell that to some populist, but you can't even sell that when you, populist right now, when you start talking tariffs, populists love tariffs. They love the concept of protecting American business, even if the cost of goods and services go up. And when you do the opposite, you're not going to get agreement. All you're going to get is angst in your own party going, what the hell are you doing?
0: Mm-hmm.
1: And that's the problem the president has right now. And if the president has the problem, that means Republicans have the problem. I was reading yesterday from a couple, you know, people inside saying the members of Congress, Republicans, they don't want to participate in this whole thing coming up here.
0: Well,
1: because it's going to be a rah, rah, rah.
0: They're in the home stretch of their campaigns.
1: Yeah.
0: You know, and this is the problem. You know, right now they were eager to get back from their break and really hit the campaign trail hard. And you can't have mixed messaging. You just can't.
1: I mean, come back from their break. They would be on break if they were going to be campaigning.
0: No, they wanted to, when they come back from break, they can campaign on a national as a party as a whole. They can campaign.
1: Oh, okay. Yeah. Okay. Yeah. Okay. Excuse me. Okay.
0: Right.
1: Okay.
0: Right. No, I mean, not in their home districts,
1: right,
0: but campaigning as a party.
1: Yeah.
0: As a group. There was a big article about it in, I believe it's the Wall Street Journal, just 2 days ago.
1: You know, we've said this over and over again, and we've been criticized for it, which I don't know why, because it's so logical. What you say matters. You need to communicate effectively. I've said this about business, and I've been in a ton of businesses in my life.
0: Mm-hmm.
1: The biggest problem with business is management cannot communicate a damn thing to the worker effectively.
0: Right.
1: And I've seen it. And as bad as we are in the United States, it's worse in other countries.
0: Mm-hmm.
1: And then in politics, the same thing. And the other thing is we expect absolute perfection. You and I talked about the airlines the other day. People want absolute perfection from anything that they buy. Mm-hmm. They want the warranty. And then they'll put politicians in who will BS the hell out of them. And they're okay with it because it's their guy. And all of a sudden, the issues and the product that they're delivered doesn't matter anymore.
0: Right.
1: That's another thing I'm fascinated about. How the hell does that happen? I want accountability from everything, from the private sector and government. And since, you know, when you see Republicans, and for the long, remember Reagan, government is the problem. Well, then you should have a very, very cynical eye towards even the people that you put in office. Where the hell did this political idolatry come from? The right? Oh, we bow down before the personality. We love the person. Yeah, but they're doing the opposite. Shut up. You're a rhino.
0: Yeah. Okay.
1: I'm going to name call you whatever. When the hell did Republicans say, let's worship the person and not the ideas?
0: Well, this is how the party gets permission to move further and further left.
1: Yeah.
0: That's exactly how it happens. And you can't do anything. If you want to come together as a party and campaign, what do you campaign on right now?
1: The other side is insane.
0: That's the only thing you got.
1: Yeah.
0: And hope it wins.
1: And I
0: hope it wins for
1: them. But you can't be out there saying everything is fine when you can look at every single poll. Doesn't matter whether it's conservative or liberal. Republicans and the president are getting killed on prices. And then his base that has stayed with them on tariffs is now going, what the hell are you doing with beef and oil now? Now you're going, you're saying you want to help manufacturing. Now you're saying you're actually going to dump. The president of the United States is approving the dumping of foreign products in to lower the price and hurt the domestic economy.
0: That goes further than the exemptions in December of last year.
1: It's mind-boggling.
0: Yep.
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10: Weather-wise, what does the travel forecast look like for the unofficial final holiday of the summer season, Labor Day?
11: As we start Friday, that ridge of high pressure will be parked generally over the southeastern United States.
10: Meaning hot and dry conditions, according to USDA meteorologist Brad Rippey. Although the heat dome will shift west, covering the southeastern Great Plains by Labor Day Monday.
11: And underneath that heat dome, expect daily high temperatures to approach, reach, or exceed 100 degrees just about every day.
10: Frequent rainfall is expected around the heat dome periphery, primarily along the nation's northern tier. Rippey adds that could mean periods of severe weather in some locales.
11: If you're going to be out and about in the west, not only will there be the opportunity for showers in the northwest and the southwest, but we will be looking at autumn-like temperatures, some significantly cooler weather.
10: I'm Rod Bain reporting for the U.S. Department of Agriculture in Washington, D.C.
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1: We're Red Eye Radio. He's Eric Carly, and I'm Gary McNamara. And then the one thing, because I believe in free trade, and I believe that all products should be from around the world we should be competing with.
0: Yeah.
1: But what the president's doing here is the president is basically wants to dump oil at below market prices into the United States and beef for the next 90 days below market prices. No, the president should not be involved in foreign governments dumping products in the United States, which is exactly what he has rallied against, by the way, for the last half century.
0: Yeah.
1: He has rallied against doing any government doing something like that. And then when he does something that I agree with, which is have a totally reasonable position on the data centers, the populist and his party are already so, you know, hyped up about, you know, just because of the emotion of AI, where he's not winning that in his own party.
0: Mm-hmm.
1: He's winning it with conservatives because he has the right there economically. He's got the absolute right opinion on that one, but he can't win that one because the party has become so populist and so reactionary and so drama laden. AI, data centers, no way, they destroy everything. That portion of the populist party, or the populist, exists in the Republican Party. So when he does something right, it goes against the populist, which he has helped create.
0: Yeah, I mean, it's hard to know where the party is as a whole right now.
1: I know, it's just...
0: You know, I think that's why they don't want to participate in the, whatever you're going to call it, the midterm convention, the rally, whatever it's going to be next week, right here in our backyard. And that's, you know, that's the thing is that, you know, you come off your 5-week home break, right? In the house, you come off, you're in your district, you're also taking vacation. And then they come back and then Johnson announces they're going to actually spend more time back in their district between now and the election, between now and November, which you would want to do, but they really need to do. It actually is imperative that they get some more campaigning done locally in those House districts.

0: KFSRN News, I'm Jason Blocker. Diesel has hit a new record high in the United States, climbing to an average of $5.85 a gallon. That for the first time ever. Rescue teams in Nepal have pulled two workers alive from a tunnel at a hydropower plant. That is raising hopes of reaching dozens of others believed to be trapped 9 days after deadly floods swept away a number of villages. A plan by the EPA could make it much harder for the public to learn about and comment on proposed AI data centers. Very controversial situation in the world of sports. A Louisiana judge yesterday, late last night, ruling against the NCAA in an eligibility case, clearing the way for LSU to add former NFL players. This is SRN News.
1: Your Fox 45 forecast, still warm and humid with temperatures in the low 90s today, plus a chance for some lingering scattered showers and a few storms. Those will continue through this evening. After that, temperatures will fall back into the mild low 70s tonight. Come Saturday, a drier day, mostly sunny, humidity levels falling with highs in the low 80s. From the Fox 45 Weather Authority, I'm meteorologist Amy Aronson for Talk Radio 680 WCBM.
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10: All right. 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Election season. 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
11: So they have a 3-day weekend, this weekend, right? 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They'll have four more days in session. September 17th. Until the election is all, they're going to be out. They're going to be gone. They're going to be basically back in their home districts. And I would think there was the story the other day. They were eager to, and this is before Johnson announced this new schedule. I know Politico had a version of it. I think the Wall Street Journal was one. Maybe it was Fox News, but I have to go back and find it. But they were eager to campaign.

0: Pain basically is a party, right? Coming back off the 5 week break, which is a mix of vacation. It's a mix of, I don't know how many meetings, we don't see every individual story that comes out of a district meeting, a home meeting with, you know, constituents and everything else. But that's basically what August is usually carved out for. You go back home and you campaign that way. But this is going to be more of a direct campaign. Get out there, less of a district type of meeting. They will be stumping, but you're going to, instead of opening up questions to all of your constituents like you would do in August,
1: you'll be campaigning.
0: You're going to be campaigning with only friendly audiences in front of you and the whole thing. It's going to be stumping the way that you should be doing.
1: Well, and local TV cameras is what
0: a lot of local coverage, but.
1: Right.
0: But a friendly audience in front of you and not so many of the questions that come up, unless it's the liberal activist media asking those questions. But you're going to have, so September 17th, basically until election day, is going to be all campaigning.
1: But what you've got right now and everything that we just mentioned, the president going to, you know, European countries and other countries to dump beef into the United States below market prices, even if it's for 90 days, they're like, well, it kills us. The same thing with oil, even though that's going to be years from now, what he is promoting is the dumping of oil from foreign sources into the United States below market prices. What kind of a deal do you make, number one, with Venezuela to get them to do that? You know, what's the deal? What do they get on the other end?
0: Right.
1: But the fact is that is exactly what he has been against for the last half century in politics.
0: Right.
1: He and the Republicans are panicking over prices. It's very frustrating for us here on this show.
0: Yeah.
1: Because we said it before the president took over when he was talking about tariffing everything and then did it, nearly tanked the bond market back in, April of 25?
0: Yes.
1: Yeah.
0: Yeah.
1: And they had to back off on it severely. Then when they backed off on 200 products last year, we said, well, don't say foreign manufacturers are going to pay for it. The vast majority will be paid for by American companies, but the vast majority by the American consumer. Don't do that. Do not tell the American public something that isn't true on economics.
0: Right. Right.
1: Don't do that as a Republican. Democrats did that. We got flack from our own audience for that.
0: Yep.
1: And we said prices matter. Learn what sunk Biden. And now the panic is there full bore. This is Fox News, as we know, the biggest conservative / Republican network out there. Here's some of the things going on there over the last couple of days. Here we go.
0: All right.
2: Welcome all. Jillian, thoughts about what you heard from the vice president today and where this is headed?
3: Well, it was notable that he told reporters in that briefing that he doesn't know when gas prices are going to come back down to $3 a gallon. He then went on to say that prices could actually be a lot higher than they are right now if the Trump administration weren't handling things in the Middle East so well at this moment. So essentially sending this message that Americans should be thankful gas prices aren't higher.
2: That's a tough sell on a bumper sticker ahead of the midterms.
3: And it also occurred to me listening to the vice president today that's the same failing message that President Biden rolled out on the campaign trail. You know, telling Americans, telling voters that things aren't as bad as they seem. They're not as bad as they think they are. Is something politically that's not winning strategy. It's probably going to backfire.
2: Yeah.
1: Then continuing, more programming on Fox News the last 48 hours. Here we go.
4: It's not just the price of beef. It feels like groceries are very high. And maybe to David's point, maybe they aren't as high, but we feel they're high. So I guess maybe that's all that matters. What's your take on what the president's trying to do to get those prices under control?
5: Well, I think he's trying to achieve a very delicate balance here. And it is particularly difficult, especially what we heard from the American Farm Bureau Federation, National Cattlemen's Beef Association, United States Cattlemen's Association. I heard from the Missouri Farm Bureau. They reached out to me today. The message is all very much the same. They appreciate appreciate the president and what he's trying to do. However, they are very concerned about what this will do to their industry, the American industry, in the long run, especially when they're still trying to build up their herds right now, especially considering the impact that the drought has had.
4: A lot of things there. I would just say, listen, I understand the president's in a difficult spot because there's a lot of pressure on him to lower those prices, and those prices on beef are certainly high. I would say this. If you're going to import a bunch of cheap foreign beef, at least allow our ranchers the dignity to be able to differentiate their product, and that's mandatory country of origin labeling. I believe this president, with the power and influence that he has, he can make this a point, and it won't just be for right now, it'll be forever. Give our ranchers the opportunity to differentiate what I believe is a superior product. That would go a long way, and then they'll be a little bit more forgiving when you have to do things like this to temporarily, hopefully, bring down the price, but give them that mandatory country of origin labeling so we know where our food is coming.
1: That's not going to change anything.
0: No,
1: it's not going to change anything. I mean, that's wishful, you know, thinking. But again, the message, it's the messaging. Number one, prices are high.
0: Yeah.
1: Doesn't matter whether they're not as high. If you're trying to say, well, they could be higher, you're not going to win that. That's from Fox News. That's not from MS Now.
0: Right.
1: We have warned. And by the way, this isn't just the president of the Republican Party. Or excuse me, the members of Congress. These are the Republican voters who went along with all of this. And the, and the members of Congress who said, who sat there and went, well, we're just going to ignore economics and pretend it doesn't exist. We're going to pretend that there aren't consequences. We're not going to talk about the consequences until it's too late, when we can't do anything about the consequences except reverse the policy that we have told our own party absolutely works, and this is how it works. And then you go to a process of the most expensive things, beef and oil, food and fuel, and then say the goal is to get other countries to dump, to get them agree to dump their product below market price into the United States to lower prices, and we know it's going to hurt these industries. You can't sell that.
0: No. No, you cannot.
1: No. And we are frustrated here on the show because for the last, always, we have said prices matter. And what the Republicans did with the administration, they lied to the American public for such a long time and said foreign manufacturers pay the tariffs, and they don't. So it doesn't matter whether people even think, well, some targeted tariffs are correct, because we believe they are. It's the fact that when you lie to the American people about economics, there's going to be a price to pay down the road, and now you've got the president's panicking, the Republicans are panicking, and don't tell me the president's not panicking. He's now going against everything that he ever believed by saying, let's get foreign. I'm going to make an agreement. It's not that somebody is dumping it on their own. The president made a deal to dump those products into the United States.
0: Well,
1: and I mean, oil's not going to happen for years.
0: Right.
1: But it's the messaging that you're sending.
0: Well, this is, again, that goes further than the 200 plus food tariff exemptions that were announced last December, much further, because it counters the entire mission statement that you began on. We go back to the first term and steel tariffs. They're dumping steel. Well, now you're making dumps happen on other products.
1: You've made the deal.
0: Yeah.
1: You've authorized the dumping of foreign. It's not that they were dumping it and you're against it.
0: You're doing it.
1: You're effectively doing
0: it if you did the deal.
1: You control that.
0: It's yours.
1: Mind-boggling.
0: And this is, I don't know. Look, there's no doubt in my mind that Speaker Johnson and the president are greatly worried about the House. saw an article about Tallarico and Paxton. And believe the polls, don't believe the polls, I can't tell you. But you have conservatives, National Review, a couple of the people over at National Review writing about Paxton and the fact that, all right, look, he's a weak candidate. He's not answering questions. He's not as excited, doesn't seem to be excited in this campaign.
1: When I see him speak, doesn't he seem like he's bored?
0: And that's kind of the message that they're conveying at National Review. There were a couple of articles on it, two or three in the last week or so. And then they point to John Cornyn and say, it's basically Cornyn 2.0 when it comes to campaigning. He's too quiet. He's not responding. He's not responsive. If Tallarico beats Paxton, whoa. I mean, I don't believe the polls are now, who was it? It was one of the liberal, media groups that put Texas as a toss up state in that for that race, right? The polls, they don't mean anything to me, but I'll tell you what means something to me. And that is the idea of campaigning like you're 80 points behind. People want to see you out there with the same excitement that got Paxton the win at the midterm.
1: It doesn't matter whether you believe the public polls. It's whether the Republicans believe their internal polls.
0: And
1: the Republicans believe their internal polls right now.
0: And they believe
1: they're in trouble.
0: One of the articles that National Review was talking about, there's money that they really want Trump to spend that he could spend in the state of Texas on that race hasn't been done yet.
1: Yeah. Yeah, I read that.
0: And if you don't have the confidence, you don't spend that money. So if Trump doesn't have the confidence, there's a problem.
1: We are Red Eye Radio.
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0: We are Red Eye Radio. He's Eric Cronin. I'm Gary McNamara.
1: So one thing that everybody went yesterday went, what the? Maria Bartiromo, mm-hmm. gone from Fox Business.
2: Yeah.
1: Mike Huckabee wrote, I just saw this, that she's left Fox Business and Fox News. So sad to hear, the smartest, hardest working journalist, an absolutely class act. It was an honor to work with him slash her and later to be a guest on the show. Always worth watching. I mean, it was absolutely, but what? She doesn't have,
2: that's not,
1: huh? She doesn't have pronouns. When did she have pronouns like that?
2: Well, and when she had both pronouns.
1: Yes, him, her, and it was, and finally Huckabee responded like hours later, was like,
2: oh my
1: sorry,
2: gosh.
1: I mean, it was a typo, it was
2: gosh.
1: I wasn't paying attention, I was not using pronouns, it was a typo. But for a while there, and I was, it had to be a good hour, I'm looking at these comments going, it's gotta be a typo.
2: Yeah.
1: It has to be a typo.
2: Yeah, something weird.
1: And it was. Yeah. Yeah.

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6: Breaking news this hour from Town Hall. Arnett Thomason. When it comes to the U.S. conflict with Iran,
7: I wouldn't call it a war.
6: Vice President Vance.
7: Right now, there is no active shooting. I recognize there have been places where this has flared up. Major combat operations, again, major combat operations lasted for about 6 weeks.
6: Whatever you call it, it's had an impact on the cost of energy. Diesel has hit an average $5.85 a gallon for the first time ever in the U.S. President Trump has said the temporary price spike is worth the cost of keeping nukes out of the hands of Iran. Deadlock jury scheduled to return for a seventh day of deliberations in the Lindsey Clancy murder trial. The jury has twice said it cannot reach a verdict on whether the Massachusetts mother was criminally responsible for killing her three young children. The foreman tells a judge that one juror is refusing to follow the court's instructions on reasonable doubt. Clancy's lawyer asked the judge to remove the juror, but the judge declined. 9 days after catastrophic flooding along the Nepal-Tibet border, rescuers have pulled two trapped workers alive from a hydropower tunnel. The BBC's Finindra Dahal in Kathmandu.
8: One was a mechanical engineer and another was a mechanical foreman. They have been airlifted to Kathmandu for treatment. We have been told that one has sustained minor injuries, while the other is kept in intensive care unit because of his wounds on legs and waist. Officials yesterday told me that they were active in conducting rescue operations in at least 7 tunnels of different power stations.
6: The confirmed death toll tops 1,200, with thousands more still unaccounted for. On Wall Street this morning, stock futures have been mixed so far. The Dow futures down 48 points, while the Nasdaq futures are up 122 points. More on these stories at townhall.com.
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11: 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Here's Chuck Whitaker with traffic and weather on the threes.
12: There's some rain moving through the area. Came in within the last hour, kind of unexpected, but it went from the west side. Now the heavy rain's on the east side. And looking here at 895 and 95 at the tunnels, and we can see the rain is pretty active right here. It looks like it may have already slowed down a bit on the west side, but the roadways are wet from one side of the beltway to the other, and the more active rain right now is slowly moving out towards the bay, so we'll keep an eye on that. We've had a wreck, took down some wires, Dorsey Road at Harmon's Road in Anne Arundel County, and in Frederick County, an overturned vehicle on Route 75 just to the south of I-70. I'm Chuck Whitaker with traffic and weather on the threes on Talk Radio 680 WCBM.
13: Your Fox 45 forecast, still warm and humid with another chance of some showers and storms. Temperatures in the low 90s with a chance for a few showers and a pop-up storm. Temperatures fall back into the low 70s by tonight. From the Fox 45 Weather Authority, I'm meteorologist Amy Aronson for Talk Radio 680 WCBM.
11: It's 73 degrees in Nottingham and 73 in Abingdon at 6:04. Here are the latest headlines from the WCBM Maryland News Center, brought to you by Audiology Associates. Fox 45 reports that a Baltimore police officer was indicted Tuesday for unauthorized use of a motor vehicle and theft of between $1,500 and $25,000, the state's attorney's office confirmed. The charges stem from an incident that happened on May 1st. According to online court records, Officer Keith Tate was also suspended without pay pending an investigation. His initial appearance hearing is set for October 1st at 9 a.m. And Maryland's highest court ruled Thursday that question 3 can remain on the November ballot, but ordered its language rewritten after finding part of the General Assembly's wording misleading and a violation of voters' due process rights. Hours after a hearing, the Supreme Court of Maryland issued its order hours after hearing arguments in two lawsuits challenging the proposed constitutional amendment involving congressional redistricting. The decision partially reversed his rulings from circuit court judges in Anne Arundel and Dorchester counties, who had ordered question 3 removed from the ballot. The winning Maryland Lottery pick 3 number was 698, the pick 4, 1107. It's 6:05 on Casey and Company. Stein on Sports coming up next.
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15: 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How about this? A triumphant return for Adley Rutschman.
16: 1-1 from Young. And Rutschman sends this one to deep right field. And his return, he goes deep. His 38th career home run at Camden Yards, his first as a member of the Boston Red Sox.
15: Kenny Albert with the call on Fox, and that was just the beginning. Adley Rutschman would add another in the sixth off Brandon Young, and Nick Sogard would hit the game winner off Yennier Cano in the eighth as the Red Sox come to Camden Yards, and they beat the Orioles 6-5, the final in the opener of a four-game set. Now for the Birds, Pete Alonso hit number 33, Luis Robert Jr. his first. Those were back-to-back in the fourth, and Christian Encarnacion Strand hit a two-run shot in the ninth to make it the one-run final. The result is that the Birds fall back. Texas and Toronto win to move a half game behind the Guardians. The O's remain 1.5 behind in the wild card chase. Meanwhile, an important practice day yesterday for the Ravens before they take a hiatus for the holiday weekend. Important because of who practiced. Nnamdi Madubuike joining team drills for the first time this summer, and wide receiver Zay Flowers stepped back in. The star receiver had been sidelined since the joint practices with the Vikings 2 full weeks ago. Coming up in 30 minutes, a major scandal brewing in Chapel Hill. And that is Stein on Sports.
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19: 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The right choice for Maryland. It is a Friday, September the 4th, 2026, heading into a big Labor Day weekend. Coming up on the program this morning, that unfit mother in Baltimore that left six children alone to fend for themselves had a criminal record. Why does that not surprise us? Fox News fires Maria Bartiromo. And a lot of speculation as to why. We'll get into that this morning. But our top story has happened again. Just when you think you've heard it all in the state of Maryland, again, a new wrinkle, a new story, a new travesty, if you will. The Maryland State Supreme Court awarding Democrats a big win by keeping question free the redistricting change to the Constitution on the ballot for this fall. And the way they did it is what is most concerning. As you know, there were three issues. The first issue was they passed laws that they ignored, and I guess the Supreme Court's okay with that. Doesn't matter what lawmakers do. The rest of us, we have to abide by the law, but the Maryland General Insane Asylum and the Democrats, they can pass laws and completely ignore them when it comes to deadlines, etc. That was okay. And again, a lot of speculation about the Hogan appointees. Well, only a couple of them. It was a 5-2 decision, by the way. Just a couple of Hogan appointees dissenting. But the rest of the court punting on this. And then, of course, the single subject rule, which I thought had some constitutional merit, they kind of brushed that off, saying they bought the Democrat argument that, well, it was all about redistricting. Everything in the question had to do with redistricting. So technically, that was a single subject, even though there were three separate issues within that. So they bought that argument as well. The one area where the challengers, the Maryland Freedom Caucus, the Oversight Project, and of course Senator Chris West and the Eastern Shore Republicans had one in Dorchester, though, was the ballot language itself, which the Supreme Court of Maryland said was misleading and was a violation of due process. But then comes the real fly in the ointment. So who writes who rewrites the question three ballot language. It is my understanding that is the legislature's responsibility. Only the legislature can rewrite that language, but that did not happen here. The Maryland Supreme Court took it upon itself, which I think is a violation of the checks and balances that we have in our state constitution. They can rule whether the language is improper or unlawful, but they can't write it, but they took it upon themselves to write the new language. We'll get into the details of that here in just a second, but this, I think, is an appealable issue. Even though it's a state court, I know that they're going to be looking at their options here. We have not heard yet from the Maryland Freedom Caucus or the folks that have been wronged. But I think that is an appellate issue. We'll see if they take it any further, because now the Supreme Court of Maryland is in the business of writing a ballot language, and not the people that we voted for. We didn't vote for any of these Supreme Court justices or judges on the Maryland Supreme Court. They were appointed by governors. We did vote for the people in the Maryland State Legislature, or at least some of them, and they're the ones. But the problem is that, you know, they can't go back into special session again. There's no time. That's why they should have just booted it off the dang ballot and sent a message to the legislature, you messed up. Try again next time. But no, not in the state of Maryland, because they were worried about the voters wouldn't get a chance. Well, voters would eventually have gotten a chance, it's just not this year. So they were willing to willfully violate who should be writing the language on question three in order to ram this through. That's the bad news. There's some good news behind this. We'll come up in just a second. 6:13 traffic and weather on the threes now with the update. The king of all traffic is here, Chuck the Body Whitaker.
20: The beginning of the long holiday weekend. It's rain right now, and it's a bullseye right on top of the city and the surrounding area. Moderate to heavy rain right now, and the good news is it's kind of light early, but it is raining, and in some areas it's raining pretty heavy right now in and around the Beltway in the city, so you have to be prepared for that. New wreck, Montgomery County, with a big backup northbound I-270 at Route 109. That's as you're getting out towards the Frederick County line. Overturned vehicle in Frederick County, Route 75 south of I-70, and with the rain a little bit slow, but we're not seeing any problems early at the harbor tunnels. The Beltway is dealing with it right now with the rain filling in a little bit between I-70, Liberty Road, and down towards Route 40 west. Anne Arundel County, right at the top of the hour, accident with some wires down at Dorsey Road at Harmon's Road. That's just southwest of the airport. I'm Chuck Whitaker with traffic and weather on the threes on Talk Radio 680 WCBM.
19: Fox 25 Weather Authority forecast. It's still warm and humid. Highs will be in the low 90s today. Chance for another pop-up shower or storm today. Had a couple yesterday, early in the afternoon, and then around 10 o'clock last night. Tomorrow, it will be sunny, dry with lower humidity, and highs will be in the low 80s. Sunday, pretty much the same, and looks like the rest of the weekend is going to shape up okay. Right now, it's clear in 75 in Annapolis, 70 in Ellicott City. Time for some one-liner news. Today, of course, we're heading into the Labor Day weekend, and this Labor Day, we're going to be celebrating all the jobs lost to AI. That'll be the big question here. It's just amazing. We're watching a lot of these folks lose their jobs to artificial intelligence. Dolly Parton's final song locked away in a time capsule. It won't be released until what would have been her 100th birthday.
20: Wow.
19: 20 years from now. We're wondering if it's going to be a twin spin for nice. Dolly. Elementary school teacher in Atlanta has gone viral for designating part of her classroom as the fart corner. How about instead of encouraging kids to pass gas, you encourage them to pass math?
20: Right.
19: I think that would be a better choice here.
20: Right.
19: NFL officially dropped the Pro Bowl game. However, players will still be voted to the Pro Bowl and will be honored at a ceremony during the traditional Pro Bowl weekend. But if you miss
20: about as boring as it always.
19: Yeah, but if you miss the Pro Bowl and still want to watch a boring game with players who look like they've never played together before, just turn it into any New York Jets game.
20: Yeah, I think they should have them playing checkers or something. Same thing.
19: Yeah, we talked yesterday with Gary. Said maybe remember the old Superstars competition? You can bring them back and they can compete at other sports or something.
20: Right.
19: White House Press Secretary Karoline Leavitt asked if she missed members of the press in her first full week, not in the in the job. Sure, I miss the reporters from MSNBC, but don't worry, my aim will get better.
20: Oh, nice.
19: J.D. Vance took the press secretary briefing yesterday.
20: Mm-hmm.
19: And I wonder if they're just going to be rotating that through or Of course, that's the name that popped up. Would you like to see Maria Bartiromo as the new secretary? Yeah.
1: Mm-hmm.
19: New report out claims that Joe Biden had been reelected, he would have pardoned Donald Trump.
1: I saw that too, yeah.
19: No one believes that, really?
1: No, of course not.
19: All right, then, since it's Labor Day weekend, let's look at who has the hardest working state in the nation.
21: Hard work, work. Hard work, work.
22: Hard work. That's what they say.
21: Hard work, work.
22: Hard work. I earn my pay.
19: Who do you think is the hardest working state in the country?
21: Hard work.
1: I get up about a quarter. Well, I'm going to say New York.
19: New York, not even in the top 20. South Dakota, number one, followed by North Dakota.
1: The oil fields, right?
19: Yeah, exactly. Maryland finished 14th among the list. Florida, way down the list at 30.
1: Nobody works there.
19: Well, you got a lot of retired people and so on and so forth. And even the people that work, it's, you know, really not work.
1: Not today.
19: You know.
1: Everybody's out of here today.
19: Yeah, Delaware, number 34. I'm trying to find out where New York went. Oh, New York was all the way at 43.
1: Wow. I just thought with all the stockbrokers and stuff like that, you know.
19: The, I guess, laziest state, the least hardworking state would be Michigan. I think with the automakers and the iron workers, I would think that would be way up there, but apparently not. Another day, drama in the courtroom as the Clancy jury sent the judge another note saying they could not come to a verdict, and the jury was dismissed for the day. Apparently there's one holdout.
1: Right.
19: It's 11-1. Now, we don't know whether that's to convict or not to convict, but there's just one holdout, and the rest of the defense attorney yesterday for Clancy said that this one is not willing to apply a reasonable doubt or doesn't understand reasonable doubt or whatever the case may be. So there's
1: I don't understand how they let them be unsequestered in something like this. Go home, watch TV, talk to your family. You know, this is a big deal.
19: Yeah, I would agree. They should have been sequestered. I think this judge has made a number of mistakes. Mistake one was not sequestering the jury. Mistake number two was coming up with five different charges they could consider. I mean, that really confuses a jury.
1: Yeah. Well, all it does is leaves it open for appeal if she is guilty.
19: Yeah. Well, now the other question, and nine women on this jury, three men, and it leaves it open to the question, will there be a plea deal? If, let's say, they come back and they've already been given the Tui Rodriguez charge, where give it one more shot for, you know, old time's sake, and if you don't come up with a deadlock, then they're going to have to declare a mistrial.
1: Mm-hmm. Now, and come back and try it again.
19: Yeah, now, in this particular case, you have, I think that that helps the prosecution. Because, you know, they stumbled at the start, then they got better as the case, as the trial went on. So I think the prosecution would have a much better case on retrial, than the defense. So now there's speculation.
1: Taxpayer's dollar.
19: Right. There's speculation that the defense may now take a plea deal if the feds offer it. So we'll have to wait and see if that happens or not. But another day in Massachusetts with no verdict in Lindsey Clancy. It is a complete mess. You're absolutely right. I think a lot of times when you put these cases on television, I think that also muddies the waters a little bit.
1: Mm-hmm. Well, you get a lot of acting positions. They're looking for the new Ironside TV show. You
19: know. Somebody's going to write a book about this, you know, and the jury and all nine.
1: Oh, sure.
19: It's just crazy.
1: Absolutely.
19: All right, Chuck, seeing a couple. Appreciate that. You know, Vinny Steele, I saw Vinny yesterday. He was in recording a number of commercials, and he's, about this next, little lull that happens in the summer. And then right after Labor Day, that's when it really picks up again. About 7 weeks where there's a really hot spot, a sweet spot to sell your home. 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So when it's time for you to sell your home, just call Vinny, and once you agree on asking price and time frame and sign the contract, your home is sold guaranteed. 410-709-7515 or at vinnysteele.com.
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19: 622, 22 minutes after the hour. Just got a email in from one of our listeners. This is Jim in the Outer Banks. He says, good morning, all. Sean, you're absolutely correct. In this case, the court should have remanded the question back to the legislature to rewrite. But what's new? Just another example of courts legislating from the bench. We have another interesting court case, not just here in Maryland, but in Missouri yesterday as well. They did pretty much the same thing, legislating from the bench. And now, of course, it initially was going to be a GOP advantage in Missouri, and they let the primaries go through. And now, of course, they've come in and said, okay, now we're going to have to change things up for the general election. That has caused the Trump administration and the Attorney General's Office of Missouri now to want to intervene and ask the Supreme Court to put a stop to this nonsense. These are rogue judges and justices who are judicial activists. They are not looking at the constitutions of their respective states, as here in Maryland, and in no part of our form of government does the Supreme Court get to write ballot language, but yet they did yesterday. We'll get into that in just a second. 623 traffic weather on the threes. Now with the update, the king of all traffic, Lugnuts Johnson.
20: Hey, both the tunnels are still running okay despite some rain, some fairly heavy rain there for a while in the last half an hour, 45 minutes. So lanes are open both on 95 and 895. We're looking at the Parkville side of the Beltway at Hartford Road. Good pacing there. Probably going to be a little bit lighter this morning with the beginning of the long holiday weekend. So the pace is also good, and it looks like the rain has moved on. The roadway is wet on the Beltway on the west side, beginning around Liberty Road, filling in just a bit now towards the ramp area down at Route 40 West. I'm Chuck Whitaker with traffic and weather on the threes on Talk Radio 680 WCBM.
19: Fox 25 Weather Authority forecast for your Labor Day weekend. We start off warm and humid today, low 90s, chance of a pop-up shower or storm. Tomorrow, it'll dry out, sunny, lower humidity, highs in the low 80s, pretty much the same for Sunday and later on Monday as well. And right now we're looking at partly cloudy skies. It is 70 in Pikesville and it is 75 in Ocean City. We have got some reaction now to the Supreme Court of Maryland ruling yesterday. This is a Democrat delegate, Chris Fair from Montgomery County.
7: Hey, the court seemed very interested in the idea that the citizens of Maryland get the right to make this decision at the end of the day.
19: Yeah, and that should be, I guess, the end goal here, but not if everything has not been clarified or cleaned up, and they've just really muddied the waters even more. I'll explain in just a moment. But here is Delegate Ryan DeRocky of Baltimore County, who's worried about, who gets to rewrite the ballot language.
7: The legislature drafted the language, so for the court to come in and say that we did that improperly and to overwrite our language, the only people that can do that is the legislature.
19: He's right. He's 100% right. And Justice Stephen Gould, in his dissent, again, 5-2 decision, joined by Senior Justice Glenn Harrell, arguing that the lower court decisions should have been upheld. Gould questioned whether the Supreme Court of Maryland has authority to rewrite ballot language and sharply criticized the majority for fixing language it had determined was misleading. In his dissent, he wrote, the General Assembly claimed the prerogative to draft the question. It should bear the consequences of drafting a misleading one. It is not our job to rewrite the question for the General Assembly. End of quote. Gould also argued that the replacement language approved by the majority is still misleading because it doesn't tell voters that the amendment would remove the Maryland Declaration of Rights as a source of criteria for evaluating congressional maps. Gould wrote in his dissent, quote, the average Maryland voter would not understand from the majority's rewritten question that a vote for question 3 is a vote to eliminate rights he or she currently enjoys under the Declaration of Rights, end of quote. Governor Westmore, who pushed Maryland to act on this and similar efforts in other states, called this a massive victory for the people of our state and a powerful defense of our democratic process. And then he took to X and he taunted the Republicans instead of being a, he was a sore winner, really, when it comes right down to it. He doesn't like being challenged. And his people, Carter Elliott and Amar Moussa and the rest of his lackeys and flunkies that are out there on social media for him are out there. They're branding people that challenge us losers. And there's a picture of Wes Moore, and I don't know whether it's his actual picture or it's an AI rendition of him. I'd have to, you know, look into that further. But this was posted by Carter Elliott, his communications guy, and it basically is directed towards the Maryland Freedom Caucus and people like Delegate Matt Morgan, Delegate Kathy Shaliga, Delegate Ryan Naraki, and other members of the Freedom Caucus. And it's got, you'll see it, I have it on my social media this morning if you want to look at it. It is on my Facebook, on my X page, and on my Truth Social page, on my LinkedIn. It's all over. And it's a picture of him standing there holding up a big L, like for loser, taunting the Republicans. And so that is what he thinks of this process. Electric Bill Ferguson and Speaker Jocelyn Paymore Melnick called the decision a victory for Maryland voters. And, of course, you would think they would say that. Republican Senate Minority Leader Steve Hershey said the Maryland Supreme Court had two legitimate options: uphold the circuit court, enforce the election laws as written, or reverse the circuit court and explain why the law permitted this amendment to remain on the ballot. Instead, he says the court chose a third path. It sidestepped the central legal question by rewriting the ballot language itself. That may have been the easiest way to resolve the case, but it left the fundamental legal issues unanswered while rescuing a flawed legislative process. So a lot more reaction coming in here this morning. I'll get yours as well as to now the good news in all of this. Now, initially, I think it's bad that we have a Supreme Court that thinks they are the legislature and they can rewrite the ballot language. But this should be a turnout factor for Maryland Republican voters, with question three now on the ballot this coming November. This, I think, will hopefully motivate and energize Republican voters. We're going to need a massive Republican turnout, and you independents as well, that you know, that may used to be identified as conservative Democrats or moderate Democrats or disaffected Republicans, whatever. We're going to need a massive turnout to defeat question three and vote against this on November the 3rd. In less than 2 months from now, or around 2 months from now. So, that's the silver lining in the cloud. Hopefully this will be a turnout, model and will energize people to get out to the polls and, defeat this change to our state constitution. We're gonna need that, no doubt. 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It is 6:30. Coming up next, Fox News and Fox Business fires Maria Bartiromo. We'll take a look at why. 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
11: Thanks. Good morning. Fox 45 reports that a Baltimore mother faces multiple child neglect charges after police say her six young children were found alone inside a home in deplorable conditions, including a lack of electricity, beds, food, and water. The case is now raising questions about how the family came to be placed in the East Monument Street home, which court records show was assisted by Baltimore's Department of Housing and Community Development. The children, ranging in age from about 1 to 9 years old, were found inside the home after a city employee working nearby noticed them outside, according to court records. Investigators said the children appeared malnourished and showed signs of neglect. Some were found partially clothed or nude and wearing soiled diapers, court records state. And Maryland's transit system has regained millions of riders lost during the COVID-19 pandemic, but the fares collected from those trips have not kept pace. More than 70 million passengers boarded Maryland Transit Administration buses, trains, and light rail in fiscal 2025, bringing ridership back to about 75% of its pre-pandemic level. However, the passenger fares, which covered 29% of Baltimore area transit operating cost in fiscal 2019, covered just 5% last year, an historic low. And Maryland's transit system once again has regained millions of riders lost during the COVID-19 pandemic. And a row home fire in West Baltimore that spread from a vacant house to neighboring properties is renewing concerns from residents about squatting and illegal activity inside the city's many vacant buildings. In the daylight Thursday, damage was visible along Appleton Street near Presbury Street, and a man pled guilty Thursday after stabbing his boyfriend to death and hiding his body in Leakin Park in January 2026, according to the state's attorney's office for Baltimore City. It's 6:32 on Casey and Company. Coming up next, Chuck Whitaker with traffic and weather on the threes.
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0: 6:33 on Casey and Company. Here's Chuck Whitaker with traffic and weather on the threes.
1: New accident in the city. It looks like it's minor, but there's some activity. 4600 block of Pulaski Highway. That would be out around Haven Street and in that area. So heads up for that. Wires down and a pole down earlier in Anne Arundel County, southwest of the airport at Dorsey Road at Harmon's Road. The cleanup was still underway there. An overturned vehicle, Frederick County on Route 75 south of I-70. Some rain in the area, especially on the east side now. Roadway conditions, wet traffic. Still a little bit lighter today because of the beginning of the long holiday weekend, so no issues right now, but the roadways are wet. Make sure you adjust your speed for that. I'm Chuck Whitaker with traffic and weather on the threes on Talk Radio 680 WCBM.
2: Your Fox 45 forecast, still warm and humid with another chance of some showers and storms. Temperatures in the low 90s with a chance for a few showers and a pop-up storm. Temperatures fall back into the low 70s by tonight. From the Fox 45 Weather Authority, I'm meteorologist Amy Aronson for Talk Radio 680 WCBM.
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4: Well, Adley Rutschman returned to Baltimore last night and was gracious as can be in the pregame.
5: A lot of memories, a lot of positive experiences. The people in Baltimore have always treated me with an unbelievable amount of respect and love. And
4: once the game started, however, Rutschman turned all business.
6: Oh, this one is drilled by Rutschman. His second home run tonight.
4: Kenny Albert had the call on Fox and drilled it is right. A liner to right field, gone in a flash. And that was only the beginning as Rutschman would homer again and Nick Sogard would hit the game winner for the Red Sox in the eighth, overshadowing three home runs by the Birds as the Boston Red Sox beat Baltimore last night. 6-5 was the final at Camden Yards. Birds had a 3-2 lead in this game with two outs and nobody on in the seventh, but they couldn't hold it. Now, after the game, Rutschman on the standing ovation and the reception in general he received from Orioles fans upon his return.
5: It was special. To feel that love. It's really cool. Emotional moment, and really special.
4: Meanwhile, another sign of how things have changed in Owings Mills. Ravens head coach Jesse Minter at the mic yesterday after the Ravens practice.
7: He had a vote for team captains, for permanent captains, Calais, Derek, Roquan, Lamar, and Kyle, those five guys. I think it's the biggest honor when your teammates vote you to be the leaders, to be the captain. So
4: a departure from years past is when under John Harbaugh, a different group of three team captains would trot out to midfield and shake hands before the coin toss each week. So later, Minter was asked why name permanent captains.
7: Really, just felt like we did have a pretty veteran team with what I felt like maybe established leaders, and that I want those guys to feel the responsibility of having a C on their chest and being a team captain. So
4: now the Ravens are off for 4 days. They'll regroup on Tuesday in preparation for the season opener against the Indianapolis Colts. And finally, a major college football scandal brewing in Chapel Hill, North Carolina, as drug use and sexual relationships among players and staff members are being probed by UNC football investigators, according to a bombshell report from WRAL-TV in Raleigh. The investigation includes allegations involving head coach Bill Belichick's son and defensive coordinator Steve Belichick, lawyers reportedly questioning people about the younger Belichick providing drugs to at least one Tar Heels player. Investigators are separately looking into allegations of possible sexual relationships between female recruiting staff, players, and assistant coaches. The time now is 6:37. When we return, college football is a mess.
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9: I want to ask you a question. Do you have like a Belichick notification on your phone, like when you get up first thing in the morning?
4: Yeah, how did you know?
9: So it's either Belichick or the Cleveland Browns that just, you know, trigger these kinds of warnings?
4: Yes, those two are the top of the list. And then after that, it's the Orioles, the Ravens, the Capitals.
9: Wow, and here we thought that Belichick was turning the corner with a big win over in Dublin against TCU.
4: TCU.
9: And now, of course, the, you know what, it just hit the fan.
4: So this all under the watchful eye of Bill Belichick, the six-time Super Bowl.

0: coach of the Patriots. I mean, not that anybody could have predicted this, okay? But when you've got all this money now running through college football, you've got the mess in the SEC with these pro players trying to go back to college. You know, you've got general managers now watching over multi-million dollar budgets, paying players multi-million dollars.
1: There's some left tackle in college making $4 million.
0: Yeah, $3.55 billion or something like that. I mean, the guy, Daquan Wright, the kid from the Browns who got cut, who now wants to go back to LSU, he's going to make $3.5 million this year. He's going to make more money in college than he would in the pros.
1: They messed it up. They've completely messed it up with all of this. Again, not saying that college football was perfect. It had its, flaws, but they've really messed up the game now.
0: There's no doubt. I mean, you talk to any general manager. Eric DaCosta talks about it now. The fact that these players and that now come from college to the NFL, they're a completely different breed, completely different attitude, entitled. They've already made money.
1: Right.
0: They've got demands.
1: Yeah, just crazy. All right, thanks, Gary. 6:39, 21 minutes now before the hour of 7 o'clock. Well, it has happened again. This time, everybody was shocked when Tucker Carlson was canned by Fox News. This time, it's Maria Bartiromo who is out. It is unclear, they say. No official reason was given, but there's a lot of speculation that the host of Mornings with Maria on Fox Business and Sunday Morning Futures, which happens to be one of my favorite shows on Fox. I don't watch a lot of Fox. The select shows I do watch, I try to split my time between Newsmax and One America News and Real America's Voice and so on and so forth. But I do watch Sunday Morning Futures on a regular basis, and now that has been taken away. So she's been fired, and there's two reasons or speculations as to why. One is that there are, I think, that she's been accused, hearing a top producer over at Fox Business, for leaking internal memos to the White House of how Fox was to treat the Trump administration, internal guidance on how they were going to treat Trump and his appearances on the network. But the latter one, I think, is the one that I think has the most, makes the most sense to me. Apparently, she was preparing a segment on the election integrity and how China successfully infiltrated our 2020 election and helped to steal it from President Trump and award it to Joe Biden. And that has been gaining traction over the last several months and so on and so forth. And she was preparing a piece on that. And apparently she was told, allegedly, by Fox News management not to continue to amplify Trump's election conspiracies. And then apparently she, and that was a text that she received, she then leaked that text to the White House. And the network found out about it, and I don't know how that happened, but you do have a lot of Fox reporters there. You got Peter Ducey, you got Jackie Heinrich, and others that cover the White House on a regular basis. I'm not saying they did that. I'm not sure, but it does now look they are very sensitive to that. In fact, they were the ones, I think. Remember, it was Fox News. One of the reasons why we dumped our affiliation with Fox News Radio was because of when they called Arizona prematurely back in the 2020 election. That was Brett Baer and the rest of the liberal polling election analysts over at Fox. And we said, hey, wait a minute, polls are still open. And here on the East Coast, they called it. They called Arizona for Biden. And there were people still voting, still waiting in line to vote and so on and so forth. So I thought that was a great disservice by so-called news network. And that's how it all the beginning, they all began. And then there were others that basically had went off on Dominion voting machines and some of the guests and some of the analysts and some, there are people today that are no longer welcome on the network. They're persona non grata. You won't find them anywhere. Remember the Sheriff David Clark, from Wisconsin? He has been banned from Fox, as are other, members of, if you go back and you'll see there are a lot of faces that probably at least a dozen or so, that they will not be welcomed back because of their stolen election stance. So it kind of makes sense that, I think this is, she's a great talent. She's a great journalist. President Trump has now reacted Get his statement for you in just a second. His statement is, I can't believe Maria Bartiromo is no longer going to have her great show on Fox News and Fox Business. Three different shows, always number one. Maria is a total professional and a true warrior. Her fans, of which there are many, will not be happy. God bless you, Maria. President Donald J. Trump. That was posted on Truth Social yesterday. So, I think, she'll be fine. She'll land on her feet somewhere. She'll start her own project, much like Catherine Herridge did, or Tucker Carlson initially did before he went, completely bonkers. But best of luck to Maria Bartiromo. But I think Fox is once again embarrassing itself by not wanting to report the truth, just their version of it. 6:43 traffic and weather on the threes. Now with the update, here's the king of all traffic, Chuck the Body Whitaker.
2: All right, the new minor accident was in the city, Pulaski Highway, out around Crescent Street and Haven Street. It's going to be room to get by. I think most of it might be in a parking lot at that location. The wreck early this morning took down some wires and a utility pole, Dorsey Road at Harmon's Road, just to the south and west of BWI. So far, nothing major going into the tunnels, but the heavy traffic as you're moving southbound as well as northbound through that area. So we've been okay with that. And traffic is still running fairly quiet. And again, because of the long holiday weekend, just the beginnings of some morning delays. And the streets are a little bit wet from the rain that we had in the last hour or so through the area. I'm Chuck Whitaker with traffic and weather on the threes on Talk Radio 680 WCBF.
1: Fox 25 Weather Authority forecast. It is going to be warm and humid. Highs in the low 90s today. Chance for pop-up showers and storms. Tomorrow, sunny, dry, with lower humidity. Highs in the low 80s. Pretty much the same for Sunday into Monday as well. So we're looking good here for the Labor Day weekend forecast. So get out there and plan those barbecues, those picnics, those outdoor events, because you are going to be able to have a great time with the weather cooperating. Right now, 72 and cloudy in the city, 72 in Dundalk. Time to head out to the Chuck Wagon. Latest items trending in the food and beverage world. Public service for listeners. In the name of Butterball Johnson. Very excited, is he? Last year we told you about the 22 tons of award-winning cheese that was stolen, if you remember that story. And then thieves stole $1 million worth of Guy Fieri's Santo Tequila.
2: Right.
1: Now, just in the last week, Pabst Blue Ribbon reporting that from their Montclair, New Jersey area, from the Anheuser-Busch Distribution Center, two trucks with, thousands of cans of beer have been hijacked.
3: I was here working.
1: PBR, I was going to say, you had a PBR shipment worth $45,000, never reached its destination, and the second shipment worth $25,000 worth of beer apparently never got to its destination either. So, do the math, that's $70,000, 40,000 pounds of beer that has gone missing.
3: Again, I was here.
1: You know,
0: that's what they all say.
3: Uh-huh.
1: Here's my second question. Who drinks PBR anymore?
3: You steam crabs with it, don't you? That or Wiedemann?
1: Yeah. Or Natty Bows, you know.
3: They're drinkable.
1: They're drinkable? Is there a beer that you will not drink?
3: Yeah, any IPA. I don't like hoppy stuff.
1: Okay, I'm with you on that.
3: I'm sorry.
1: I can't do it as well.
3: Some people love it.
1: Doesn't
3: that's
1: agree
3: fine.
1: With me, but.
3: Does it wreak havoc on your GI system?
1: No, it gives me gout. It's just horrible, yeah.
3: Oh, dear.
1: Yeah,
0: he was never in the Army anyway.
1: Yeah, exactly. So they have it. Is there a beer that you will not drink?
0: Me?
1: Yeah.
0: Old Homicide or anything
1: old
0: like that.
1: Old Homicide, yeah, that's a bad one, that's for sure.
0: And back in the day, it was Rhineland, Gunther. Gunther wasn't too bad.
1: Yeah.
0: But the regular Natty Bow.
1: How about Carlsberg Elephant Malt Liquor?
0: Yeah, there you go.
3: That'll kill you.
0: That'll take the paint off your car.
3: That'll take the paint off your intestines or the lining out of them.
1: The Schlitz Malt Liquor, that's another one. Cantonese barbecue brisket is back at Panda Express ahead of Labor Day weekend, so if you like that kind of thing. By the way, there's a new challenger to Domino's Pizza, and I've never heard of it. Maybe you have. Casey's Gas Stations. 3,000 stores in 19 states. They're primarily in the Midwest and in the South. Have you ever heard of them, Chuck?
0: I have not.
1: Yeah. Apparently, they have all sorts of pizza pies, and they're getting rave reviews.
3: What is it called again?
1: Casey's Gas Station Pizza.
3: Huh.
1: These are Casey's Gas Station.
3: Gas Station Sushi.
1: No, Gas Station Sushi we know is horrible, but Gas Station Pizza is really good. It's like some people like the 7-Eleven pizza.
3: I like the 7-Eleven.
1: I'm not a fan, but you like it?
3: I do.
1: Yeah. Do you like Bowling Alley Pizza?
3: Yes,
1: yeah.
3: I do.
1: Yeah, the bowling alley pizza is good.
3: Your bowling alley pizza.
1: Bowling alley pizza. Hon?
2: Bowling.
1: Let's see. Aldi, you've got some finds here for September. You can find the new Bake Shop pumpkin sandwich cookies. Everything's pumpkin here. Pumpkin spice, cookies, bread mix. You have the caramel apples with peanut butter or pumpkin spice trail mix on top. And, of course, you've got the fall harvest mac and cheese, the pumpkin feta or beetroot goat cheese flatbread. Watch out for those beetroots, Maggie. And then there's Mama Cozy's cheese stuffed crust pizza.
3: Mama Cozy's cheese
2: Mama Cozy.
1: I think Chuck went into there once. Mama Cozy's.
2: Yeah, we cozied up a little bit.
1: Yes, you did.
3: Oh, dear.
1: I'm going to have to try this. The Bremer potato and onion pierogies. Good stuff.
2: And there's my little bell.
1: And the oh, you have a new bell? That's you? I thought it was Kristen. And no, you've got a new bell? Is that a triangle? What is that?
2: Just a little bell.
1: A little bell. All right.
2: Mm-hmm.
1: All these years now, you've discovered the bell.
2: Yes. I had it for a while.
1: For years you
2: went. And then I got another one. So
1: for years
2: just
1: you
2: in
1: went.
2: Case we say something funny.
1: Well, we'll be using it much, that's for sure.
3: Poor old Lester. He used to have a bell, remember?
1: He did.
3: He had the welcome bell.
1: This is the no bell.
3: Peace prize.
1: And finally at Aldi's, the breakfast, best sausage breakfast skillet. So
2: skillet.
1: Skillet. Yeah, that's a, never mind.
2: That's a, one of those kind of guys. Put your pinky out. A skillet.
1: Skillet. Yes. Oh, Kia. Oh, my, Duffy. It's time for a little breakfast.
2: Macron.
3: I say Clyde.
2: Oh, Macron.
1: All right, Chuck, seeing a couple. Appreciate the bell and everything else. Best of Casey and Company, available each every day at WCBM.com. Our Facebook and Rumble pages brought to you by the law offices of Michael A. Friedman. Getting your reaction to the Maryland Supreme Court. We have some that we'll share with you. In fact, let's do some right now because I want to make sure we squeeze some of these in so that people can hear what our listeners think about the Maryland Supreme Court with this most recent ruling. Steve says, wake up, Republicans. Our future's at stake. We need to get out there. The ruling needs to be appealed to the federal court and the DOJ. We can't let the Democrats run roughshod over our democracy and lives. Question three will do that and destroy our state as it currently stands. Fight, fight, fight for our beloved state. Thank you, Steve, for weighing in. This is Mark. He says the math isn't on the Republican side on this vote. The Democrats outnumber Republicans by so much. That's how the Democrat strategy is working. Republicans have been pushed out. I like Andy Harris. He's my rep. Wait until a Democrat from Anne Arundel, Howard County is my representative. Can't wait to see how they ruin the Eastern Shore. That is sarcasm. What a state of affairs. Yep, and that's what happens when you have the soft tyranny of a supermajority. You're listening to Casey and Company coming up next. That mother that was deemed unfit has a criminal record.
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1: We heard from Paz. He says it's clear the Maryland Marxist movement broke laws and protocols when crafting question three. Yet Maryland's version of a kangaroo court will allow this fraud to remain on the ballot. If the voters approve this, then it is clear the state has succumbed to tyranny. The only option for fair-minded residents that support individual freedom and the rule of law is to get out as soon as you can. Well, some people cannot get out. That is a problem. Let's see. Bill in Owingsville says, Sean, I drink Pabst, Woodstock Inn, good and cold. My father was a Gunther man who went to the Gaiety back in the day. Yeah, well, there you go. Some people, look, as long as it's cold, any beer usually tastes good. It's when it gets warmer that you usually can discern the really the bad stuff, you know, the rot gut. 6:53, traffic and weather on the threes, and here he is, Rot Gut Johnson.
0: Very nice. I never got that desperate.
1: No, you never did.
0: No. One thing that knocked me on my hiney one time was Colt 45. That was enough.
1: Yeah, that was.
0: Ooh, baby. We've had some rain that went through the area, still moving east, and some of that heavier rain was out over the bay. So even on the eastern shore now, you may pick up some of that rain up on 301. And in some cases, a little while ago, some of that rain was fairly heavy. We're into the beginning of the long holiday weekend. So early this morning, I don't think it's going to be too bad, other than the fact that the roadway conditions are wet. But later on today, and if the weather is a factor, then later in the afternoon could be a problem. But for right now, a little heavy going into the Fort McHenry Tunnel. 895, just watch it there anywhere after the O'Donnell Street ramp. I'm Chuck Whitaker with traffic and weather on the threes on Talk Radio 680 WCBM.
1: And your Fox 25 Weather Authority forecast for your Labor Day weekend. It's going to be another warm and humid day today. Low 90s, chance of a pop-up shower or storm. Then the weekend is going to get pretty nice. Sunny and dry. Lower humidity with highs in the low 80s. Saturday, Sunday into Monday. And right now we're looking at, it's a nice start to the morning, at least. Still a little bit on the muggy side, as they say. But right now we're looking at 71 and cloudy in Owings Mills, 71 in Ellicott City. Just heard from another one of our listeners who texted into the shows. Sean, no need to be a No Kings Day and No Kings Day Westmore. Yeah, and this is what happens with the supermajority. And again, I just and these judges that think that they're actually judge / legislators. That to me is, that needs to stop, and we see it all the time. The way these judges try to get in the way, and it's lawfare is what it is. It's from the bench. So that is that has to stop. We'll see. I don't know what their options are regarding the appeal. Since this was a state court decision, I guess the only recompense they might have is to go to the Supreme Court. But we just watched Justice Kavanaugh with a horrific decision out in Michigan. There were non-citizens that were registered to vote. And he basically is allowing that to continue because of a petition that had problems or something. I don't know. I might get into the weeds on that one, but it's all over the country, folks. This is what happens when you appoint people that are not schooled in the Constitution of the United States or of their own state. All right, so the Baltimore unfit mother of six found alone, again, with these six children. It's horrific and just horrifying situation. Where again, I think that the city agencies and some others in the city failed to help these children from 1 to 9 years of age. They were found alone, hungry, barely clothed. I hear from one of my firefighter friends that it was much worse than what you're hearing in the news. Some of them were cut up by broken glass on their feet, open wounds and sores and things of that nature. It's horrifying. But 4 months before police found these children this past Monday in a house without any electricity or readily available food or drinking water, Baltimore's Department of Housing and Community Development had helped their mother, Tiana Monet Brown, move the family there through a crisis assistance program. Brown had recently been evicted from another East Baltimore house, her second eviction in little more than a year. Records also show she was convicted in that notorious attack 15 years ago on the transgender woman at the McDonald's in Rosedale. I don't know if you remember this case. I do. And in that case in 2011, Brown was then 19 years of age. She pleaded guilty to first-degree assault and a hate crime in the beating of Chrissy Lee Polis. Video of that attack went viral, drew national attention. Brown was sentenced to 10 years in prison, 5 years suspended, plus 3 years of supervised probation. And in this week's case, she's being represented by the Office of Public Defender, charged with 6 counts of child neglect and being held without bond. And she's been taken for medical evaluation at the hospital. The children are staying with relatives and with Child Protective Services. But you look at every step of the way, And again, this is where they often talk about, I love how these lefties in the state talk about how they are all about the rehabilitation of people once they get out of jail. Remember, they get rid of the check the box and all that stuff. And they and in this case of this offender, a convicted felon, Tiana Monet Brown, who was there to help her? Where were the programs and wraparound services to help this woman who had six children? And apparently in one of the houses, they found her, she was squatting in one of the addresses. And folks had complained there were unauthorized occupants at the, on a house on North Glover Street. Quote, squatters illegally occupied the property, were ordered to vacate January 31st, 2026. They did not. She was ultimately evicted from the Glover Street house on April the 2nd. 20 days later is when the Baltimore Department of Housing and Community Development assisted in placing her and her children at the home on East Monument Street. And 4 months later, police then found the children unattended in a filthy house, some of them in need of medical attention. The charging documents in the child neglect case said the family was given $300 to $500 for supplies from Walmart. So what, you just throw money at the problem? You just, was anybody following up? Anybody checking on the well-being of the mother and the abandoned children? Once again, it is the neglect. It is the, just this, again, the bigotry, I think, of expectations here in thinking that just because the city has placed somebody that everything is fixed and is hunky-dory, it is sad to see exactly what has happened to this woman and her children. 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
10: Breaking news this hour from Town Hall. I'm Rich Thomason. It's a record, one that's hitting truckers especially hard, hitting them in the wallet. The price of diesel has reached a record high in the U.S., averaging $5.85 per gallon. AAA puts the national average for a gallon of regular gas at $4.14. That's unchanged from yesterday, although it is a Labor Day weekend record. Vice President Vance says he would not call the U.S. conflict with Iran a war. Quoting Vance, right now there is no active shooting.
11: Vice President Vance addressed questions and blamed really any lingering problems on the Iranians shooting at ships in the Gulf. He certainly sounded much more upbeat, and he sounded very much more confident than we've heard from officials in recent months and weeks that the United States can get those ships through the Strait of Hormuz and that ultimately we'll see gas prices going down.
10: The BBC's Berndt Bushman in Washington, like President Trump, Vance stressing the need to keep Iran from ever getting nuclear weapons. Back to work today for jurors in the Lindsey Clancy murder trial, day 7 of deliberations. The jury has twice said it cannot reach a verdict on whether the Massachusetts mother was criminally responsible for killing her three young children. The jury foreman told the judge that one juror is refusing to follow the court's instructions on reasonable doubt. That prompted defense attorney Kevin Reddington to ask the judge to remove the juror.
12: The court has an instruction from the foreperson of that juror that's been working for a week now, saying that there's one juror who refuses to listen to the law that you've given him or her on reasonable doubt.
10: Now the judge refused to remove the juror. Rescuers in Nepal have pulled two workers alive from a tunnel at a hydropower plant. That's raising hopes of reaching dozens of others, thought to be trapped 9 days after the deadly flooding. On Wall Street, the Dow futures are down 38 points. NASDAQ futures up 157. More on these stories, townhall.com.
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3: 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Here's Chuck Whitaker with traffic and weather on the threes.
2: We have a delay on I-95 now. If you're coming down from Moravia Road underneath the Eastern Avenue Bridge, apparently on the northbound side is a report we have. There's an accident northbound at Dundalk Avenue that had some road blockage, and the southbound side may be looking at it. If we could get that camera turned over towards that ramp at Dundalk Avenue, we can tell you exactly what's going on. But they're moving through again southbound, but there's a backup right there, and then we've been a little bit slow for the traffic going into the Fort McHenry Tunnel on the right side, especially in the right tube. But traffic is coming out of the tunnel, and I'm just looking down a little bit further here at 395, and all is well. Actually, the sun is out now, so the roadway conditions are still wet, but the sun is out. There's some rain that was working its way across towards the eastern shore, so heads up for that. I'm Chuck Whitaker with traffic and weather on the threes on Talk Radio 680 WCBM.
17: Your Fox 45 forecast, still warm and humid with another chance of some showers and storms. Temperatures in the low 90s with a chance for a few showers and a pop-up storm. Temperatures fall back into the low 70s by tonight. From the Fox 45 Weather Authority, I'm meteorologist Amy Aronson for Talk Radio 680 WCBM.
3: 73 degrees in Falston at 74 in Owings Mills. At 7:04, here are the latest headlines from the WCBM Maryland News Center. Fox 45 reports that a man pled guilty Thursday after stabbing his boyfriend to death and hiding his body in Lincoln Park in January 2026, according to the state's attorney's office for Baltimore City. Officials said Eric Jones Jr. pled guilty to first-degree murder and disposing of human remains to conceal a crime after the deadly stabbing of Deshaun Johnson on January 2nd, then hiding Johnson's body in Lincoln Park. On January 19th, officers responded to 24 South Bernice Street regarding a missing person report identified by family as Deshaun Johnson. Once on the scene, police learned that Johnson's family had not seen him in over 2 weeks. And during the investigation, authorities learned that Johnson and his boyfriend, Eric Jones Jr., lived together at 24 South Bernice Street. An normally quiet and secluded stretch of Middle River became the scene of a police-involved shooting Thursday morning. The shooting happened near the end of Carroll Island Road, close to the fence line of a shuttered power plant and an area surrounded largely by farmland and residential roads. The Maryland Lottery pick 3 was 698, the pick 4, 1107. 7:05 on Casey and Company. Stein on Sports coming up next.
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19: 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Mention my name and get a $99 AC tune-up from the Comfort Guys, my guys. Well, Adley Rutschman may have grabbed the headlines last night with a pair of home runs against the Orioles, but it was a Nick Sogard blast that did the birds in.
20: Tied at 3, top of the 8th inning. And this one is into the air, deep right field. It is gone! Sogard, two-run shot off Cano, who had gone 48 consecutive appearances without a
19: Kenny Albert had the call on Fox. Nick Sogard's two-run shot in the eighth gave the Bo Sox a 5-3 lead, and Boston holds on despite three home runs from the Birds. 6-5 the final last night at Camden Yards, and the Birds have now lost three games in a row at a time that they could least afford it. After the game, manager Albert has on the game's key at bat.
4: Yeah, I was thinking that just didn't get down to the right spot. If you love the matchup with Sogard, especially with, you know, first base open and then Durbin behind him, yeah, it was just, it didn't get where it needed to go, and Sogard put a good swing on it.
19: Now the loss drops Baltimore 1.5 behind the Guardians in the wildcard chase with 21 games left to play. Toronto and Texas winning last night, so they're just a half game back. The Ravens are now off for 4 days following yesterday's practice in Owings Mills. Team will reconvene Tuesday as it prepares for the season opener at Indianapolis. Rookie guard Venga Ioane can't wait to get started.
21: I feel ready to go. For me, there's a lot of things that I got to fix in my game, a lot of things to learn. You know, we still got a little over a week left until we play, so, you know, using that time, you know, to my advantage to get ready for it as much as possible, but I feel pretty good.
19: Meanwhile, how about this? Harsh words from Nick Wright, who is one of the co-hosts on the First Things First show on FS1. Concerning Lamar.
22: 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I think the way he uses social media speaks to immaturity. 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
19: He's not wrong about some of that stuff. Coming up in 30 minutes, a key night for the Orioles tonight. And that is Stein on Sports.
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1: 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Coming up this hour of Casey and Company, I take a look at that, a lot of unanswered questions about that Middle River shooting yesterday. Baltimore County residents calling now for a total ban on data centers. And we lead with our top story here again in kind of a split-the-baby decision yesterday by the Maryland Supreme Court, in that they have ruled that question three can remain on the ballot, but only if the language is altered. And guess who's rewriting it? Not the legislature, but the Supreme Court of Maryland itself, which I don't believe should happen. It's I think that you don't have the judicial branch acting as the legislature. And that's what we have here. I'm reaching out to one of the attorneys of the Oversight Project to get their reaction. And if we can, we'll get them on the air here this morning. If not, maybe we'll just get a statement. But I think that might be the issue that could be appealed. One thing that has come, by the way, I have confirmed the article in the Baltimore Sun this morning that we talked about it last hour, that Carter Elliott, the governor's communications advisor, director, whatever, posted a picture of the governor with a big L addressing the Maryland Freedom Caucus and delegates Naraki and Morgan and Jalega, et cetera, calling them losers. That is, just classless. But what do you expect of a guy that claimed he had a bronze star when he didn't? That is indeed a picture of Governor Moore, not AI, as we had suggested. It could be. Speaking of Wes Moore, something he said in the past, now drawing new light to this court, maybe these judges, and might bear some kind of investigation as to what he said and what he meant by it. Here's what he said recently. This was about a year or so ago when he was talking about redistricting. Electric Bill Ferguson was then opposed to it before he found religion after the Voting Rights Act was, Section 2 was struck down by the Supreme Court. But here's what Wes Moore said about working with judges.
0: Well, first, to be clear, it's always the right time to fight for democracy. And it's always the right time to fight for your people, particularly when you are watching them so under attack. And throughout this entire process, throughout the governor's redistricting advisory commission, throughout the work that that the speaker has led throughout the House, we have been working with lawyers and working with judges.
1: Well, I understand working with lawyers. I get that wholeheartedly. Working with the Attorney General of Maryland, working with lawyers on your staff, working with lawyers of the Democrat Party, but working with judges? What the hell did he mean by that? When you're working with judges? You talking about working with current sitting justices on the Maryland Supreme Court or others that are currently serving on the bench in the circuit court? I mean, what did you mean by that? That statement went unchallenged by anybody in the media, except for yours truly and a few others. You know, Kim Klasick's all over it as well. So I think you have to look at this, and what do you mean by that? Somebody's got to ask him. When you said working with judges on the because he's talking about redistricting here, what did you mean? And so that, I think it bears some investigation, some further probe into when the governor of the state of Maryland says he's working with judges, which judges, on which court, on what subject, and might have poisoned the water a little bit. With this case that trickled up there. All right, more on that coming up in just a second. 7:13, traffic and weather on the trees. Let's get the update with Lugnuts Johnson.
2: All right, the wreck northbound 95 near Dundalk Avenue is off to the right side, so not a big deal. It's off to the side far enough that even the northbound traffic is not looking at it. Southbound was for a while, but that backup now is gone. We had some overflow traffic that went over towards 895 southbound, so that's backed up a little bit now near the O'Donnell Street ramp and backing up towards the Urban Avenue ramp. So there are some delays now southbound at both the Harbor Tunnels. Inner loop here at Green Spring looks good. The roadway's still drying out from the rain earlier this morning. The sun is out now, but the roadways are still wet. The Parkville side with a delay beginning around Hartford Road, and the west side is pretty much the normal stuff, but it's moving at least as you're going south on the Beltway and moving south of 795 and down through Liberty Road. Yeah, some gaps in the traffic, but it's backed up right there, and let's see if it gets any better right after Route 40. Yeah. Fine after Route 40. Still damp. Still see the shine on the roadway, but the sun is out now, and that could be a factor as well for the traffic south and east through the area. I'm Chuck Whitaker with traffic and weather on the threes on Talk Radio 680 WCBM.
1: Fox 45 Weather Authority forecast for your Friday and Labor Day weekend. It'll be warm and humid, low 90s. Chance for a pop-up shower or storm. Tomorrow, sunny, dry, lower humidity, highs in the low 80s. Pretty much the same for Sunday. And peeking into a Monday as well. There is a Monday looks good too. Partly cloudy, highs near 80s. There's still maybe a tiny chance of a pop-up shower on Saturday, but right now it's looking pretty good. In any event, it is 72 right now, partly cloudy in Columbia, and 71 in Reisterstown. Time for our MAGA movement updates.
5: America's momentum is back. Our spirit is back. Our pride is back. Our confidence is back. And the American dream is surging bigger and better than ever before.
1: Well, yesterday in the first White House press briefing post Caroline Leavitt, it was Vice President J.D. Vance that took to the podium, and we don't know how long this is going to continue. Last time they rotated a bunch of people through, Scott Bessent and others, and maybe they'll do the same thing for a while until they, a lot of names being bandied about. Alina Haba now has changed her tune and said she would be honored to serve as the press secretary if President Trump asked her. We got Maria Bartiromo, just recently fired by Fox News and Fox Business. President Trump upset over that, but we'll have to wait and see. But meanwhile, 9/11, we are 1 week away from the 25th anniversary. President Trump will be at the Pentagon to speak at the ceremony there, and Vice President Vance will be at Ground Zero in New York, where Joe Biden is going to be in attendance there as well. He was asked about that yesterday at the White House press briefing.
6: Play to get back to, and if even just for a day, even if just for a few hours, I would encourage people to tune in. I'm also, as you guys can probably guess, says, I'm really looking forward to hanging out with Joe Biden. I'm sure that we'll have many, many intense intellectual conversations. And, you know, it'll be great. We'll have a great time with Joe Biden and the other presidents. Go ahead.
1: The Vice President trolling Joe Biden there a little bit. Good news here. As President Trump, DHS, and ICE continue their, again, border enforcement and deportation effort, there are now some stats not worth reviewing. The U.S. Center for Immigration Studies reporting a population decline of 3 million foreign-born persons in the USA as a result of the ongoing Trump administration effort to locate, capture, and remove illegal aliens. Obviously, it has taken time to get up to speed on the overall deportation side of the issue. However, Trump has effectively removed a year of open border entrance, and the current number of foreign-born persons is now at a January 2024 level, declining as the 4 years of the Biden surge are being removed. We also have the self-deportation numbers. We'll see if we can get those for you as well. They're not quite as high, but 3 million. And again, it's still a drop in the bucket when you have anywhere between 15 and 20 million that were led into this country. You see, we have a long way to go. President Trump Thursday night announced a new acting secretary of the Army after Dan Driscoll resigned. No word on why he resigned, but really Driscoll and Pete Hegseth did not see eye to eye. Pete Hegseth was, again, not wanting to see women trained for combat roles. Driscoll was all for that, even mentioning his own daughter one day he hoped would be a U.S. Army Ranger and be able to be in combat. So Adam Tell is the new current Assistant Secretary of the Army for Civil Works. He will be the acting Secretary of the Army, effective immediately for President Trump. Well, there are a bunch of Texas Republicans that have now endorsed James Tallarico. Down in, this is where the Republican Party, filled with rhinos and swampy establishment types, just shoot themselves in the foot. I understand maybe not all of them didn't like Ken Paxton, especially if they tried to impeach him. But you see the kind of things that Tallarico is espousing and endorsing. It's just horrifying for any Republican, even a rhino. But now, of course, the big question is, why hasn't President Trump devoted any money to the Ken Paxton race? He's sitting on $800 million in his MAGA pack. Not a cent has been spent to help Ken Paxton in Texas. So a lot of folks are asking the question, why? And the other question everybody's asking, where's Mitch? The missing senator has been absent for over 80 days. 80. And we were told by his aides that he will be in the Senate on September 14th, when the Senate reconvenes to resume his role in the U.S. Senate. The question is, where's he been? And he missed a lot of votes and so on and so forth. But as you know, he's not running for re-election. And finally, federal agents have arrested a Los Angeles-based leftist podcaster, Benjamin Azaria Southworth, last night on a grand jury indictment, charging him with threatening to kill President Trump, cyber-stalking, and making harassing interstate phone calls. The 40-year-old is accused of posting videos calling for the president's assassination, and he left voicemails that justice would come to your door. He's now been arrested and faces a long time in the prison. Let's see if he gets the same treatment as the J6ers got. We'll see. And that's a look at what happened 591 days into the new golden age.
5: And we are just getting started.
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1: 7:23, time for traffic and weather on the threes. Now with the update, the king of all traffic, Chuck the Body Whitaker.
2: All right, just back down, revisiting again at both the Harbor Tunnels. Again, there's this incident northbound 95 near the Dundalk Avenue ramp. They've kind of been looking at it, but I'm looking at the traffic right now, and it's not doing too badly right through there. Southbound traffic at the Eastern Avenue Bridge is okay. Traffic is going into and out of the Fort McHenry Tunnel. Nothing major there, but some of this overflow traffic, the word got out. Back in Rosedale, we had a little hit there on 895 as it was coming south. So that's still kind of slow in the area from Erdman Avenue into the old Harbor Tunnel. And again, traffic is going into the tunnel, and we see traffic coming out. Let me just check on the south end here just to make sure. Yeah, everybody's coming out on the south end towards Child Street. But right now, the old Harbor Tunnel is sporting in the area maybe 10, 12-minute delay on the southbound side. I'm Chuck Whitaker with traffic and weather on the threes on Talk Radio 680 WCBM.
1: Fox 25 Weather Authority forecast. Again, hot, humid today. Low 90s. Chance of a pop-up shower or storm before things clear out again for Saturday. And Sunday and Monday look much better as well. Right now we're looking at 75, mostly cloudy in Annapolis, 72 in Ellicott City. We're talking about the big decision by the Supreme Court, 5-2 ruling that dismisses the concerns of the general legislature, general insane asylum, can write laws and then just completely blow by them and ignore them. And then, of course, the single subject thing is they kind of bought the Democrat lawyer's argument that, well, it's all about redistricting anyway. Everything in this, you know, question involved redistricting. So they bought that story, although there were three separate issues. And the Article 14 of the U.S., of the Maryland Constitution, rather, states that it should be a single subject. So, but then on the question itself, that's where you had a majority rejected lower court rulings that blocked Question 3 over election law requirements, and lawmakers failed to meet in the allegations that the amendment improperly combined multiple constitutional changes. They rejected those. But on Question 3... the new language, and this is where it gets interesting, the new language will tell voters, among other things, that, quote, nothing in the Maryland Constitution provides applicable criteria for the boundaries of a congressional districting plan, end of quote. It's still vague. I mean, they do this on purpose. These lawyers that write this legislation, they do this to confuse voters and the Supreme Court, which is in no business writing this language. It's up to the legislature to do it. And again, hopefully somebody will challenge this and we'll get some kind of a clarification here, because that is a clear violation, I think, of checks and balances. It is not... And I have to go look to the state constitution as to whether or not the judiciary is allowed to write laws. And when you put Question 3, you could say it's unlawful. You could say go back and fix it. You can even make suggestions on how it could be fixed. But what you can't do is write it as a body itself, as a Supreme Court, and then order, which is what they did, order the Dorchester County judge and the Anne Arundel County judge to place that language until the State Board of Elections. That's the language you're to use, and that's what you're supposed to do to print the ballots. The current version of the question says the amendment would require congressional district boundaries to be determined by applicable federal laws, which is really vague. Nobody knows. Anybody that goes into that voting booth on November the 3rd is going to be flummoxed. They're going to be completely confused. And that's the intent on the part of these Democrats. Westmore, how do you feel about Westmore? All of us that have supported this challenge, including the Maryland Freedom Caucus, including the Oversight Project attorneys, including Senator West and others on the Eastern Shore, we've all been branded losers or called losers because we care about our state, because we care about the Constitution, because we care about the effects of soft tyranny by a supermajority that was running roughshod, ignoring laws, using confusing language, and trying to trick and deceive Maryland voters. I think that every Marylander should be angry and upset at this ruling. And then, of course, having the governor of the state of Maryland taunt the rest of us as losers. We ought to show him who the real loser is on November 3rd. And that's why you and everybody that you know that's a Republican, that's a unaffiliated, that's a Democrat, that's not happy with the current state of affairs, the largest massive tax increase in history, astronomical vehicle fees and other permits. We have skyrocketing electric bills, and now we're having to pay not for just our own family and medical leave insurance, but state executives as well are on the taxpayer, along with the juvenile crime that's exploding. The business climate in this state is, again, we can do it ad nauseum here for hours and talk about the problems of Maryland. But this should anger each and every one of you. And it should motivate you to get out there and vote. If you're not registered, get registered. Get registered to vote. Get other members of your family registered to vote. Because I'm telling you, there's going to be a major push. The Democrats are going to spend millions of dollars on question three. Millions in this state. And if we don't answer in kind, our state constitution will be permanently altered. And the supermajority, they will leave you voiceless on the Eastern Shore. There'll be no Republican representation in 28, I guarantee it. Law offices of Michael A. Friedman there for you, should you ever need them. Serious accidents resulting in serious injury. That is why you get a serious law firm, like the law firm of Michael A. Friedman, because you're not getting you're not going to some major big firm with your pick a number. You have no idea who your attorney is. You know when you go in, it's either Michael or Stephen or Rachel Alpert Friedman. Those are your attorneys. And they'll work very hard for you in litigating or maybe settling your case, whatever it is. But the number one priority is there. You recover from your accident and your injuries. And you get back to family, back to work, back to running your business, all your other priorities. It's the reason why for over 40 years, Michael has been advertising here on WCBM. He's got a big event coming up next Thursday. I'll be there along with others, Nina Mangione. We invite you to come on by. That's at the Hilton Garden Inn next Thursday night at 6 o'clock. Law Office is Michael A. Friedman. Check him out online. MAFlaw.com. It's 7:30. And your latest news headlines, here's Maggie.
3: Thanks. Good morning. A former canine handler with the Prince George's County Sheriff's Office is accused of helping an Annapolis man build explosive devices. Micah Sam allegedly provided ingredients to Lee Ralston and gave him advice on how to make them stronger and handle them safely. Sam received specialized training with explosives while in law enforcement. Ralston was arrested on 32 felony counts of manufacturing a destructive device and 32 counts of possession of a destructive device in April. Sam was later named as a co-conspirator, and he was arrested Wednesday. He was ordered held without bond on Thursday, and a trial is scheduled for October. A Baltimore man has admitted that he killed his boyfriend in January and dumped his body in Lincoln Park. Eric Jones Jr. pleaded guilty to first-degree murder and disposing of human remains to conceal a crime in the killing of 33-year-old Deshaun Johnson. Baltimore City State's Attorney Ivan Bates says the horrific circumstances surrounding Mr. Johnson's death are heartbreaking for his family and loved ones. And while nothing can undo their loss, he hopes this plea spares them the additional trauma of a trial while ensuring that justice is delivered. Jones takes a maximum of all but 50 years suspended when he's sentenced in January 2027. And Fox 45 reports that a Baltimore man is facing attempted murder and gun charges after Maryland State Police said he fired at another driver during an alleged road rage incident on the Beltway in Anne Arundel County. Brandon Allison, 40, of Baltimore, was arrested and charged with attempted second-degree murder, having a loaded handgun in a vehicle, and other related charges. According to police, troopers from the Maryland State Police, Glen Burnie Barrick, responded at about 2:04 p.m. Wednesday to the outer loop of 695, just before Maryland 295, for a report of a shooting. It's 732 on Casey & Company. Coming up next, Chuck Whitaker with traffic and weather on the threes.
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0: 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I'm Chuck Whitaker with traffic and weather on the threes on Talk Radio 680 WCBM.
1: Your Fox 45 forecast, still warm and humid with another chance of some showers and storms. Temperatures in the low 90s with a chance for a few showers and a pop-up storm. Temperatures fall back into the low 70s by tonight. From the Fox 45 Weather Authority, I'm meteorologist Amy Aronson for Talk Radio 680 WCBM.
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3: It was a homecoming for Adley Rutschman last night, and the Red Sox catcher celebrated at Camden Yards.
4: 1-1 from Young, and Rutschman sends this one to deep right field, and his return, he goes deep. His 38th career home run at Camden Yards, his first as a member of the Boston Red Sox.
3: Kenny Albert had the call on Fox, and that was the first of a pair for Rutschman last night as he and the Red Sox celebrate together a 6-5 win over the Birds. O's clobbering three home runs as well. Pete Alonso, number 33, Luis Robert Jr., his first, and Christian Encarnacion Strand, his eighth. That came in the ninth off Aroldis Chapman. After the game, manager Albert asked on what may have contributed to Rutschman's success last night.
5: He knows the pitching staff extremely well. He knows our game planning and prep side extremely well. And, you know, I'm imagining that he was juiced up for today.
3: So the Birds fall back 1.5 back in the wild card chase with game two on tap tonight at Camden Yards. It'll be Shane Boz and Ranger Suarez at 7:05 p.m. More from Ravens GM Eric DaCosta, who was at the mic Wednesday in Owings Mills, answering all things Ravens, asked about the excitement surrounding Jacoby Lane and if it's warranted.
6: I'm excited about him, but he's got to do a lot more work to really be what we want him to be, and I think he'll get there. He's shown that he can do it, and now it's going to just become a consistency thing, doing it every single day, showing up every single day. If he does that, he'll be a great player.
3: Meanwhile, DaCosta was asked further about the inclusion of Joe Fignano on the team's 53. This is an interesting answer.
6: Quarterback's an important position, and having a young player like Joe that we can watch and we can evaluate and we can see if he can continue to develop and grow, that's exciting to us. And, you know, we got a lot of calls from other teams, and a lot of people asked about him, and a lot of people, we had, you know, I honestly had trade offers for him. And, you know, maybe it's like just the fact that people want to trade for him, I'm like, maybe we should just keep him.
3: And that's exactly what they did. Ravens now with 4 days off for the Labor Day weekend before getting back at it on Tuesday to prep for the Indianapolis Colts. The time now is 7:37 when we return what Joe Fagnano making the Ravens 53 could mean for Lamar.
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3: You know, the contract negotiations with Lamar have been fraught. They haven't been able to come to any agreement. He's going to count 34 against the cap this year, but 84 against the cap next year, unless they rearrange the contract.
8: Well, that would be suicide.
3: To have $84 million. Yeah. Right, exactly. Now, so my point is, I'm not saying that Joe Fagnano is the heir apparent to Lamar, but it was an interesting answer that Eric DaCosta gave. You know, he's just not some random third quarterback. This is a guy who they want to see, and they want to see develop. And if he develops, I think that they would look at Joe Fagnano potentially as an option if he continued to develop over the next year or so. And that's why they kept him. They did, you know, they sacrificed a roster spot somewhere else, probably on the Deer offensive line,
8: right,
3: to see if this kid could develop just in case things go south with Lamar.
8: Well, there's all sorts of stories of developmental quarterbacks. Look at Brett Favre. If you look at
3: Absolutely.
8: Steve Young.
3: Yes, indeed.
8: So there have been a number of quarterbacks that couldn't get a starting gig. Look at Drew Bledsoe. And others. I mean, they are waiting in the wings, developing, and that's how they used to develop quarterbacks.
3: Exactly.
8: Instead of thrusting them into the starter role.
3: Right.
8: And so it might be the path. I mean, especially if

0: Lamar isn't willing to renegotiate his contract, because $84 million, that's just not feasible for any team to take that kind of hit.
1: Yeah, and as Eric said the other day, I mean, the negotiations with Lamar, they're not normal negotiations. It's a different breed.
0: He's negotiating with his mom, right?
1: Yeah, exactly.
0: Yeah, exactly. Okay.
1: There you go.
0: All right, thanks, Gary. 7:39, 21 before the minute hour of 8 o'clock. By the way, if you want to play Choose Your Fake News, now would be the time to give us a call. Reserve your spot. 410-922-6680, 1-800-WCBM-680. Get the match wins with the panel here this morning and win some WCBM merchandise. So there was a meeting, public hearing yesterday, standing room only, regarding data centers in Baltimore County, as planning officials now are nearing this final vote on a report that outlines potential regulations for data centers. And as you might imagine, data centers are just a political hot potato right now. Again, you look at AI, and I have serious reservations and concerns about AI, especially after that OpenAI, they went rogue. And I just read an article yesterday where there were elements of the OpenAI that basically they established rogue entities and were trying to break out of the AI infrastructure. Thankfully, they didn't. But, this is a major concern about artificial intelligence and what could happen if it does break out and becomes either sentient or is able to, I don't know how you put the genie back in the bottle. So there have to be some serious regulations and safeguards on AI. That being said, there is this massive need for electricity and these data centers. No matter where they're located, consume a lot of electricity. And we are all part of this issue with data on our smart devices. And then there's the national security component that we have discussed. But President Trump says you can't let the Chinese get there first, because they're closing the gap on U.S. We currently have the lead on artificial intelligence, but they're closing the gap. And I don't think they're going to be the kinds of safeguards on Chinese AI as we have on American AI. And even that is basically sketchy at best. I mean, you look at the kind of lack of safeguards at the Wuhan Biosafety 2 lab that the CCP virus was released from. So same kinds of concerns there. But here locally, a lot of folks showed up at this planning board, and right now they are calling for a total ban on data centers in Baltimore County. The draft report recommends banning data centers from being constructed on rural land and open space, including any area outside of the URDL, that's the urban-rural demarcation line. It also recommends scrapping a provision in existing county zoning regulations that only permits data centers east of Pulaski Highway and south of Liberty Road. But data centers should not be allowed by right anywhere, according to the report. It says instead facilities should be subject to zoning regulations as well as standards on water consumption, cooling technologies, and wastewater treatment. And while it would bring jobs in construction of these data centers, it's not going to bring lasting permanent jobs to the data centers themselves. So that's sort of a mixed bag. And there was apparently a 150 megawatt data center being planned next to Social Security in Woodlawn. That is being placed on hold. And under existing conditions, data centers would generate 220% more in annual tax revenue than warehouses or manufacturing facilities. So one of the suggestions is where there have been these warehouses and manufacturing facilities that lie dormant, that maybe you put them there because there's already infrastructure there. You don't have to lay all of that. That might be a somewhat of a solution. But then again, you have people in those communities that don't want them. So, again, so they're going to be built. Let's put it that way. These data centers are going to be built somewhere. The question is, are they going to eventually be built in Maryland? I know we talked with Bob Cassidy about this. He says he doesn't think they're going to be built in Harford County until Maryland finds a way to generate more electricity on our own. And with the Democrats in charge, with Wes Moore, and people like Electric Bill Ferguson, who's compromised energy-wise, and Jocelyn Paymore Melnick, good luck with that. So this is going to be a political hot potato for quite some time. And while Virginia has found a way to coexist with data centers, Maryland apparently not that smart. 7:43, traffic weather on the threes. And once again, we got the king of all traffic, Lug Nuts Johnson, with the updates.
2: Brought to you as a service, Sabernes Automotive, 601 Back, River Neck Road in Essex. We thought we'd better come down and take a look at Annapolis while the morning backup is there now. I-97 right at the merge at Route 32. So that's normal. It's all right there. Look a little bit further down where you merge in to 50 at I-97. And then from there, we're starting to see a little more traffic now heading over towards the Bay Bridge. No problems at the Severn River Bridge over towards Sandy Point. All the lanes are open, but I'm beginning to see some of the trucks now setting up for what could be, when they get a little more traffic here around Oceanic Drive, they may start to think about maybe opening up a lane on the old span, or actually on the new span, where we'd have three lanes eastbound and two west. Right now we're two east and three west, and we'll keep an eye on that. I just saw some slowing there on the westbound side. I think they're looking at these trucks that are beginning maybe to set up to get ready for the traffic that eventually will get heavy on the eastbound side. Right now we're still two east, three west at the Bay Bridge. The weather is good. The roadways are dry. There was some rain earlier, but a little heavier traffic now on the eastbound side at Sandy Point. Summer driving can be hard on your vehicle, so let Bernie's Automotive keep you safely on the road with a complete system checkup. Bernie is right there, 601 Back River Neck Road in Essex. I'm Chuck Whitaker with traffic and weather on the threes on Talk Radio 680 WCBM.
0: Fox 45 Weather Authority forecast, still warm, still humid today. Low 90s, chance of pop-up shower or storm continues to be in the forecast. And then things start to clear up a little bit, sunny, drier tomorrow, lower humidity, highs in low 80s, pretty much the same for Sunday into Monday as well. And right now the sun is up throughout the area. Right now mostly sunny, and it is 72 in Pikesville. It is 73 in downtown Baltimore. 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Our contestant is Michael in Aberdeen. Good morning, Michael.
3: Good morning, esteemed panel.
4: Whoa.
2: We're not steamed. We're wrinkled, but we're not steamed.
0: Yeah. Thank you, Michael, for that compliment. Would you like to go first, second, third, or last?
3: First, please.
0: Did you say first?
3: Yes, sir.
0: Okay, just confirm. Michael gets to go first. All right, story number one. A lot of folks in Indiana are flocking to a farm this fall to walk to a famous corn maze. This year, an Indiana farm designed a corn maze to resemble Charlie Kirk. The family-owned farm said no person should lose his life for participating in political discussion, and violence must never become the response to speech with which you might disagree. The farm has been deluged with leftist critics who are enraged that they would honor Charlie Kirk with a corn maze. Story number two, President Trump today will sign an executive order renaming the Strait of Hormuz after himself. A move, he says, would make the strategic waterway at the heart of his conflict with Iran hotter than ever before. The new waterway will be called Trump Strait. And story three, archaeologists have completed an excavation beneath one of Christianity's holiest sites, revealing a fuller picture of the ancient landscape where Jesus Christ was crucified and buried, and providing support for Scripture. An archaeology professor says the Church of the Holy Sepulchre in Jerusalem does match the biblical accounts of the life of Christ.
4: Wow.
0: Story one, Charlie Kirk corn maze in Indiana. Story two, Trump to rename the Strait of Hormuz after himself. Or story three, site where Jesus was crucified and buried backs up the biblical account of that tale. All right, we will start with Chuck here this morning.
2: I'll go with Trump.
3: Now we start with Mike.
0: I'm sorry, Michael, you're right. Thank you.
2: Sorry, you're right.
0: Go right ahead.
3: Okay, number two, I think if Trump had the choice, he would rename Earth Trump, but he can't rename a foreign body of water. Number two.
0: All right, Michael goes for story number two. Then Chuck?
2: Two, please.
0: Chuck also for two. Kristen?
5: Yeah, I think he could rename it, but I don't think he would name it after himself. He would call it the Strait of America, I think. So I would also say two.
0: All right. And Maggie?
4: Of course, two.
0: All right. It's unanimous today. Story number two. While the president has suggested he could, he has not yet done so, and there's no plan to have an executive order today. So everybody is a winner today. Everybody is a winner, including
4: we're
0: Michael.
4: We're winners.
0: Congratulations. We'll put you in hold
2: for yourself.
0: How to get your prize. You know, it's going to be a big wiener weekend for you, isn't it, Maggie?
4: I have, it's gonna be chicken.
0: Oh, that's what you're doing on the grill?
4: Well, I mean, we always do that anyway. Mm. We love summer.
0: Okay. But now for Labor Day, you don't break out the wieners?
4: Well, I don't have any wieners at the house right now.
0: Oh, okay. Well, you go stop by the store.
4: I'll buy some wieners.
0: Yeah, get some Frankfurters.
4: Frankfurters. That's what the New Yorkers call them. You want a Frankfurter?
6: He's down at Bishopville. You can't
4: My in-laws call them that.
0: Frank and Beans.
6: That was the morning show.
0: Is that? That's one of Maggie's all-time favorite dishes.
4: Yes.
0: Oh. All right, Chuck, see you in a couple.
6: All right.
0: Appreciate that. 7:49, 11 minutes now before the hour of 8 o'clock. You can join us here 410-922-6680, 1-800-WCBM 680. Still to come at the top of the hour. What's the next step for Republicans in the state of Maryland on question three now that the Maryland Supreme Court has given the Democrats a massive victory and win? Councilman Nina Mangione joins us a little bit later on in the show after the 8:30 news, and we're totaling up the cost of socialism. All these things, you know, Medicare for all, the Democrats are out there, got free grocery stores and so on and so forth, free healthcare, free, you name it. 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
0: Coming up on 7:53, up next, a lot of questions still unanswered about that shooting in Middle River yesterday. We'll talk about that. We've got where does the GOP go next on question three in Maryland after the Supreme Court decision was handed down yesterday. Councilman Nina Mangione joins us after the 8:30 news. 7:53, traffic weather on the threes. Once again, the update with Lug Nuts Johnson.
2: All right, we're keeping an eye on down here at Sandy Point and Oceanic Drive heading to the Bay Bridge. Still two lanes eastbound. They have the truck standing by to open a lane on the westbound side. Haven't done it yet because there's really not much of a backup yet. Whitehall Road and coming into St. Margaret's from the area of the Severn River Bridge, the pace is still pretty good right through that area. The backup is the normal backup all the way back up at the top of the hill at I-97 and coming down through Route 32. And then it gets better down at the ramp at Route 50. Looked over towards the eastern shore. It's always busy through that light at 50 at 213, that at Y Mills, but again, that's just a typical ride there, and the traffic light delays. Nothing on 404, and 50 beyond that is good all the way in to Ocean City. I'm Chuck Whitaker with traffic and weather on the threes on Talk Radio 680 WCBM.
11: Fox 25 Weather Authority forecast. It's still warm and humid, highs in the low 90s, chance for a pop-up shower and a storm, and for the weekend, Labor Day weekend, it looks like it's going to dry out and be sunny and lower humidity. Be a nice weekend for Saturday, low 80s, Sunday pretty much the same, and Monday the same as well. So get out and enjoy the weather this weekend. Right now, sunny, 74 in Millersville, and it is 73 in Parkville. Yesterday morning, right around this time, there was a shooting on Carroll Island Road in the Middle River area of Baltimore County. And this Baltimore County police were called to the area. There was a check on a woman who was allegedly armed and wanted in connection with an assault. Police officers found the woman inside her car, and according to the police department, she initially surrendered a knife. But then later she pulled a gun on one of the officers, prompting that officer to fire their weapon before retreating. And, of course, that led to a lot of confusion. They didn't know whether she was still armed, whether or not she was wounded or what have you. So they called dispatch, and a drone shows up to determine what was going on inside the car. And they said from the appearance of the drone feed, they zoomed in on the car, and it appeared that the subject was slumped over. Once the scene was secured, police say officers moved in to render aid. The woman was then transferred to an area hospital with a potentially life-threatening gunshot wound. Police said the firearm was later recovered from inside her vehicle. As you might imagine, this is a pretty quiet area near the shuttered power plant there on Carroll Island Road. It left a lot of the neighborhood residents shaken by the events.
12: Shocking.
13: I think it's kind of scary. That's what I think. It's kind of scary. Very scary.
12: Disturbing, to say the least.
11: Yeah, you would think so too. And when stuff like this happens in normally quiet, areas that have never had a shooting, never had a killing, never had this kind of crime, it really is unsettling. But it just goes to show that it doesn't matter where you are in Baltimore County, or any other county for that matter, crime knows no bounds in this state. There are criminals roaming the streets. There are juvenile thugs that are allowed to get away, with just about whatever they want. We're looking at we had another case of a guy that had a record that raped a woman under the 795 overpass recently, coming off the Owings Mills Metro station. So it doesn't matter that you could be a victim anytime, anywhere, because this state coddles criminals. This system obviously aids and abets and enables juvenile thuggery, and we've seen it. And we also have a state, as we learned from Sheriff Gaylor's testimony earlier this week, that aids and abets criminal illegal aliens, and it's taken the life of at least five Marylanders, maybe perhaps more, that we know of. Baltimore County Police said the only one officer fired their weapon. That officer has been placed on administrative leave, and which is standard policy, following a police-involved shooting. The Maryland Attorney General's office is now investigating the shooting itself. So here's what remains unclear about this situation. Whether the woman that was shot, whether she was struck by the officer's gun or whether her gunshot wound was self-inflicted, we don't know the answer to that yet. Police have not explicitly said who fired the shot that wounded her, stating only that the officer discharged their firearm. So we'd like to find out more medical findings. We need ballistic evidence. We'll provide additional information regarding the injuries sustained by that woman. And she was already wanted in connection with an assault. So
0: And again, what was she doing there and so on and so on. We just don't know all the answers yet. Still a lot of unanswered questions, and maybe we'll get those shortly. Don't forget the best of Casey and Company coming up each and every day at WCBM.com on our Facebook and Rumble pages. It's brought to you by the law offices of Michael A. Friedman. We're talking about the Maryland Supreme Court decision all morning long. The wacky Missouri Supreme Court yesterday throughout the state's new congressional map that favored the Republicans and eliminated one Democrat seat of Congress. According to the ruling, the new map will go into effect in 2028 if voters approve it during the 2026 midterms. Missouri already held their primaries, so Missouri candidates have to figure out which district they're running in after they've already won the primary. You're talking about, this is insanity. It really is. It's just amazing that we have this kind of these rogue justices and judges. One wonders where the hell they got their education from what law school, from why they were appointed in the first place if they're not qualified to be judges. Never before in American history has a court overturned a congressional map after a primary and before a general election. This is unprecedented. And what's going to happen now is the Attorney General Office of Missouri is now asking the Justice Department and maybe perhaps even the Supreme Court to weigh in to stop this travesty from going any further. I'm telling you, I don't know what's happening to our criminal injustice system, but these judges are either sorely, poorly educated or they're on a mission of their own, which is a another problem. All right, more of the Maryland Supreme Court. What happens next for Republicans? It's 8 o'clock. 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
16: Breaking news this hour from Town Hall. I'm Rich Thomason. The chairman of the House Judiciary Committee says the chickens are coming home to roost for a liberal activist group which spent years smearing conservatives and Catholics as being so-called hate groups. On the Salem News program this week on Capitol Hill with Tony Perkins, Ohio GOP Congressman Jim Jordan is calling the activists out by name.
17: The Southern Poverty Law Center has put themselves out there, and the left has embraced this, that they're the end-all, be-all on evaluating who's a hate group. And of course, now we found out that they were involved in actually fomenting and promoting the hate that they said they were trying to fight, paying people to create this hate out there, and then going to tell their donors, oh, send us money so we can fight the very hate that we're creating.
16: Congressman Jordan says Congress needs to act against groups like the SPLC trying to muzzle the free speech rights of conservative groups nationwide. His full interview will be heard when This Week on Capitol Hill is broadcast beginning at 10 a.m. Eastern Time Saturday on the Salem News Channel. 9 days after catastrophic flooding, two trapped workers pulled alive from a hydropower tunnel in Nepal.
18: The two men, identified as a mechanical foreman and a mechanical supervisor, were found in the tunnel at the Trishuli 3A construction site on Friday morning after rescuers heard their voices. At the base camp, a Nepal military spokesman tells CAP the foreman's name is Sanjay Shah and his initial vital parameter is normal. They're being flown to Kathmandu for further checks and treatment. About 900 workers are missing from 12 hydropower projects in Nepal. I'm Charles Deledesma.
16: Day 7 of deliberations for jurors in the Lindsey Clancy murder trial in Massachusetts. Diesel fuel has hit a record high in the U.S., averaging $5.85 per gallon, according to AAA. On Wall Street, Dow futures down 41 points. More on these stories at townhall.com.
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21: 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Reuters Institute says we're now one of the top news brands in the nation. 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
1: 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Here's Chuck Whitaker with traffic and weather on the threes.
2: There's a new problem on the JFX. We can't see it because we don't have any cameras inside the city line on the expressway, apparently southbound at Northern Parkway, but it can see the camera at the city-county line, and there is a backup and a slowdown there. So if you're coming south from Ruxton Road, you're going to be in that delay working your way south through that area. In the meantime, watch out for that. We'll try to get a report which lane is affected. Morning back. I'm still there, top of the hill, I-97 at Route 32. It's still moving. They have not yet opened the third lane at the Bay Bridge, so we are still 2 eastbound and 3 westbound with a little bit of a backup now coming through Sandy Point on the eastbound side. I'm Chuck Whitaker with traffic and weather on the threes on Talk Radio 680 WCBM.
9: Your Fox 45 forecast, still warm and humid with another chance of some showers and storms. Temperatures in the low 90s with a chance for a few showers and a pop-up storm. Temperatures fall back into the low 70s by tonight. From the Fox 45 Weather Authority, I'm meteorologist Amy Aronson for Talk Radio 680 WCBM.
1: 74 degrees in Hampstead and 79 at the Kent Narrows. At 8:04, hear the latest headlines from the WCBM Maryland News Center. Fox 45 reports that a child was rushed to the hospital with critical injuries after a shooting in Prince George's County on Thursday, officials said. The Prince George's County Police Department said officers were sent to the 300 block of Tayside Way around 7:45 for a report of a shooting. And more than a decade after James Adell died following a struggle with Hagerstown Police, the Maryland Attorney General's office announced Thursday it found insufficient evidence to reopen the case. Adell, a 34-year-old black man, died shortly after being restrained by a Hagerstown Police Department officer on June 23, 2013. After reviewing investigative files from law enforcement and the Office of the Chief Medical Examiner, they said it found insufficient evidence to prove criminal culpability beyond a reasonable doubt and agreed with the decision made by the Washington County State's Attorney's Office in 2013. In October 2013, the State's Attorney's Office for Washington County declined to pursue criminal charges in Adell's death. The winning Maryland lottery number, pick 3, was 865. The pick 4, 8404. It's 8:05 on Casey and Company. Stein on Sports coming up next.
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24: 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The Birds clobbered 3 home runs last night at Camden Yards, albeit in a losing cause.
25: 2-1 to Alonso. Deep center. Back at the wall, White. It's out of here. Back to back. Robert Jr.
24: Kenny Albert with the call on Fox, number 33 for Pete Alonso. Breaking out of a 4-for-29 slump, Robert Jr. and CES also going yard for the Birds, but the Red Sox hit 3 of their own, including a pair from Adley Rutschman as Boston prevailed 6-5 in the opener of a 4-game set. After the game, manager Robert Nass saying Brandon Young pitched well for the Orioles with one caveat.
26: Yeah, outside of Adley, yeah, he pitched extremely well. He was efficient, did a great job mixing his pitches, I think.
24: Young allowing 3 runs in 6 2/3 innings pitched, but the Tax bullpen allowed a pair in the 8th and 1 in the 9th. Now tonight, the Birds send Shane Boz to the Hill at 7:05 p.m. opposite Ranger Suarez. Birds 1.5 back in the playoff chase with 21 games left to play. Ravens news, the team placing Nnamdi Madubuike on the 53 to start the season. GM Eric DaCosta was asked where he thought the big D lineman was in his recovery. recovery?
4: We feel like he's right on track. Today was a good day. I think he's been building every single day, and I'm encouraged. I'm as encouraged now as I've ever been.
24: Now, Matabike did participate in team drills yesterday for the first time this summer, but head coach Jesse Minter offered a word of caution.
5: Progressing really well. He's been in a few team reps and done some things. You know, what that looks like for week one, I think it's still a day-to-day thing.
24: And finally, how about this? The Rooney family infiltrating Maryland in a good way. Talking about the Steeler Rooney, specifically John Jay and Patrick J. Rooney, whose family owns the NFL franchise. Well, they're donating $6 million to Mount St. Mary's College to build the Rooney Athletic Performance Center on campus in Emmitsburg. The twins are 1960 graduates of the school. Coming up in 30 minutes, there'll be a lot to celebrate this weekend at Camden Yards. And that is Stein on Sports.
6: Gary Stein here. 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
11: This traffic note from Chuck Whitaker. There is a wreck westbound I-70 right before the Patapsco River Bridge there. So westbound I-70, there is a wreck. So if you think about jumping on 70, you should think again, take an alternate route there before you hit that. All right, coming up in this hour, we're going to take a look at Councilman Dino Mangione. He's going to be with us, get us the latest from the Baltimore County Council, get his reaction to the Maryland Supreme Court decision as well. We have the cost of Democrat socialism, but our top story remains. Question three also remains on the ballot. And now we find out that judges, in a clear violation, a blatant transgression of separation of powers, judges on the Maryland Supreme Court now have taken upon the role of the legislature in writing or rewording the language on question number three that involves the redistricting amendment to our state constitution. They dismiss the fact that lawmakers can make laws and either they don't apply to the lawmakers or they can ignore those laws in making other laws, which who's to say they don't ignore this one? You know, it's just amazing. They also ignored the single subject provision of the Article 14 of the Maryland State Constitution, saying that any amendment to the state constitution had to be a single subject. And the Democrat or lawyer had argued that this was all involving redistricting. But there was three different components or phases of the law, which made it even more confusing. I think that goes into the confusion factor as well. But the one, takeaway is that they did agree with the challengers in Anne Arundel and Dorchester County that the language on the ballot was completely misleading, a violation of due process, and then they violate due process by writing it and rewriting it themselves. It's just amazing. You can't make this up. If you're not going to live by laws, if judges and lawyers are not going to live by the law, then we have anarchy. Then we don't have, we've seen it in lawfare after going after President Trump and all these other judges who think they are legislators, who are judicial activists, who are not impartial arbiters of the Constitution. And so we have a 5-2 decision here in the state. So what happens next? Well, I would think, I would hope, I've reached out to one of the lawyers that argued in court yesterday, Jeff Clark, of the Oversight Project. And I've not heard back yet from Jeff, but I know he's real busy. See if he can come on and talk about what's the next step and what happened yesterday and what get his thoughts on it as to the violation of separation of powers. One justice pressed the state on whether question three was intended to make the state constitutional protections inapplicable to congressional redistricting. The lawyer for the Democrats said, yeah, that's the intent. And the justice said, well, where is that? Where are the voters? Where is that explained? And it wasn't. Strider Dixon was representing the plaintiffs in the Dorchester case. He said what the General Assembly had asked the people to do is to give up state constitutional protections as they apply to congressional redistricting without clearly telling voters that that would be the result. That's right. We'd be giving up rights under the Declaration of Rights, which has stood for hundreds of years here in the state of Maryland, wiped out by the Democrats and their illegal activity, unconstitutional activity, and by judges, some of whom were appointed by Hogan, others by Democrats. 5-2 decision. There were two justices that did dissent. And maybe we'll share some of their dissent coming up in just a second. But, boy, I'll tell you, this is a partisan politicians and now partisan judges have won complete, total political control over the state of Maryland. They're one step closer to doing that. 8:13 traffic, weather on the threes now with the update. Here's the king of all traffic, Chuck the Body Whitaker.
0: So the JFX looks better. There was a wreck at Northern Parkway, and it was backed up through the city county lines. Better now coming south of Ruxton Road. They could be off to the shoulder. The new problem is, as Sean mentioned, I called in and said there was a wreck, and it's really at a standstill right now, westbound I-70. Haven't seen it yet. They need to turn the camera back towards the Patapsco River Bridge. Maybe we can see which lane this is in, but all three lanes are backed up. If you're back there at the Beltway, you're thinking about I-70 into Howard County. Might want to go down the Beltway and use Route 40 out to Howard County that way as a detour route. Of course, Route 40 running parallel to I-70 to get away from that backup. We've been looking and watching to make sure there weren't any big problems going down towards the Bay Bridge, and at last checked the traffic at the top of the hill at I-97 and Route 32. Just going to change the camera now, go into there. Yeah, that backup is still there. That's all the normal stuff right at that point. Now going over to the area of Whitehall Road, the Severn River Bridge, and over through there, no problems. Everybody's pretty smooth right now. Let's see if there are any changes at Sandy Point. Nope, still two lanes eastbound. Haven't gotten to that point that they need the third lane yet. So two east and three westbound at the main span. I'm Chuck Whitaker with traffic and weather on the threes on Talk Radio 680 WCBM.
11: Fox 25 Weather Authority forecast. Another warm and humid day today. Low 90s. Maybe a pop-up shower or storm. And then things clear out tonight. And tomorrow, it's going to be sunny, drier, less humid. Get out and enjoy this weekend. Partly cloudy right now. 73 in Bel Air. It's 75 in Dundalk. From the birthplace of our Star Spangled Banner, Fort McHenry, Baltimore, our national anthem, it is time to celebrate America's 250th birthday.

0: 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If you've ever dreamed of achieving that perfect smile, then call Smile Design, 410-321-1100. We are introducing you to the founding mothers of the United States of America. Wealthy and influential, Elizabeth Eliza Schuyler, Dutch's father, was a continental general and devoted Christian, part of the Dutch Reformed Church. Elizabeth Schuyler Hamilton grew up with a deep devotion to Jesus Christ. As a little girl, she accompanied her father to a meeting of the Six Nations, a powerful confederacy of Northeast Native tribes. She also met Benjamin Franklin when he was a house guest of the family on a visit to Morristown, New Jersey. She met one of George Washington's very handsome aide-de-camps with the Continental Army wintered nearby. Their whirlwind courtship took place through letters. In April of that year, Alexander Hamilton asked her father for her hand in marriage. And after a brief honeymoon, she followed Alexander in his duties as an officer in the American Revolution. Eliza helped Alexander with his political writings, many of which are in her handwriting. She definitely acted as his secretary, most likely as his advisor. The Lord blessed the Hamiltons with 8 children. Eliza even took in a friend's child, raised her as a daughter when the woman died. She and Alexander Hamilton hosted many parties, worked very hard to get the Constitution ratified. She worked as his secretary up until the wee hours of the morning. She also had a burden for orphans. In 1804, at the age of 47, her husband, as you might recall, died in a duel with Aaron Burr. Soon afterwards, she lost both her parents. After Alexander's death, she had sold most of her property, including her house, to pay off his debt. Then she helped open an orphanage and years later served as directress of the New York Orphan Asylum Society for 27 years. She lived generously for 97 years, serving orphans and honoring her husband's memory. Elizabeth Schuyler Hamilton played a huge part in the Constitution and other federal policies, as well as spearheading the American tradition of philanthropy. And that is another one of our founding mothers on America 250.
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0: Coming up after the 8:30 news, Councilman Nino Mangione of Baltimore County is going to join us to talk about, of course, the Supreme Court decision, among other things as well. But joining us right now, of course, as he joins us each and every week, this time as Maryland, Pennsylvania's real estate expert and trusted friend, Vinny Steele, owner of Your Home Sold Guaranteed Realty. 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
2: Hey, Sean. Happy Friday. Yeah, we started answering some questions that we get each and every week from your listeners live on the air last week. So if you got a good question, make sure you reach out and maybe we'll feature your question. 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
0: Well, that is a great question. Nobody wants to be forced to sell for less just because they're pressed to sell by a particular date.
2: Yeah, that's right, Sean. 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
0: And knowing you for all these years, you'll try to sell to one of the buyers in your database. 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
2: Yeah, exactly, Sean. 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
0: Well, that gives the seller certainty that they can't get with a traditional real estate company.
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0: 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It's 8:22, 22 minutes after the hour. We're talking about the Maryland court keeping question 3 on the ballot. And just, again, it's amazing to me how you have educated attorneys and lawyers and now judges that completely ignore the law themselves. And this is a separation of powers issue in which the court should not have written the ballot language. I understand they've identified it as misleading. I agree with them 100%. I agree that it's a violation of due process 100%. Where I disagree is that they had no business rewriting it themselves. And the reason why they do that is because they think the voters were going to get shortchanged, and so there was time is of the essence, kind of a urgency mentality here. And because yesterday actually was, they placed September 3rd was the hold. It was the date you had to print the ballots. It had to be in all the wording and so on and so forth. And so that was all on hold. That was paused until this decision came down. Because they have to print these ballots, and that's always a iffy proposition here in the state of Maryland, as we saw with the 500,000 replacement ballots. But this was a clear violation of separation of powers, and I hope and pray that they appeal this decision to a higher court. That would be the Supreme Court, maybe, of the United States. 8:23, traffic weather on the threes. Now the update, the king of all traffic, Lugnuts Johnson.
3: All right, a big delay. I-70 westbound, the wreck is out. It looks to be now, just looking at the camera shot, they turned the camera back over towards the area of the Patapsco River Bridge. It looks like it's either on the bridge or just to the other side in Howard County, but it's pretty much dead stopped on the westbound side. All three lanes, so again, anybody coming over from the westbound side at the Beltway, and I'm going to go back right there, and let's see what it shows. Got a second, Sean?
0: Sure, go ahead.
3: It's not quite back to the Beltway the last time I checked. It was slow west of the Beltway. I'm telling you right now, you do not want to get onto I-70 from the Beltway. You're going to go out about a half a mile or a mile, and then you're just going to stop because all this traffic can't go anywhere until you get into Howard County. So I would take the Beltway, go down to Route 40. You're going to have some traffic lights going out into Howard County, but that's the way to go. That'll hook you back up to Route 29. You can come back up to I-70 from there, and you'll be beyond the accident scene. There are no delays eastbound from what I can see. I think the wreck is behind the trees on the westbound side, but that's a big delay. Still okay towards the Bay Bridge. No problems. They're still running 2 eastbound and 3 on the westbound side. I'm Chuck Whitaker with traffic and weather on the threes on Talk Radio 680 WCBM.
0: Your Fox 25 Weather Authority forecast. It's going to be warm and humid today. Low 90s chance for a pop-up shower or storm. Things improve for the rest of the weekend. Saturday, Sunday into Monday with sunny, drier, and lower humidity all 3 days. Right now, sunny, 76 in Annapolis. It is 74 in Ellicott City. A bunch of folks weighing in on some of the stuff we have talked about here so far this morning. Let's share some of that with you, and let's see if we get these texts in the proper order. Patty says, Sean, you just stated that Virginia has found a way to coexist with data centers. Virginia can only accommodate data centers by importing massive amounts of electricity. That is true. This morning at 5 a.m., Virginia was importing 10,000 megawatts of electricity. On average, Virginia imports 6 to 8 gigawatts per hour. Even more Virginia imports will happen once the PJM approved high voltage extension cords from PA and West Virginia via Maryland are built. Yeah, that is true. That is true. But they have, and we are in the same boat. Now I'm just saying right now that both Virginia and Maryland need to get their act together with energy generation. Greg says regarding AI, they should consider the 4 laws of robotics, which were first revealed by Isaac Asimov back in the 50s and into the 70s. And I'll have to get and revisit those 4. But he says, in regard to question 3, they should immediately appeal to the U.S. Supreme Court. Yeah, that would be, I can't remember what the writ is called that they use to basically advance on an emergency basis, but that should be done. But look, it didn't really happen for the Michigan folks. Justice Kavanaugh, really, that kind of fell on deaf ears. So sad to say. But that's what we're dealing with right now. And as I said earlier this morning, I do think that once the news gets out that, look, it's already the soft tyranny of a supermajority. The Democrats know that they can get away with bloody murder in this state because really, who's going to stop them? Now you have a court The court, which should have struck this down. And since the legislature botched it, the legislature should have fixed it. And because the legislature is not in session, and because of time in this particular case, then it should have been struck down, and they could have gone back maybe in next January and fixed it then. But no. So for some reason, the Maryland Supreme Court thinks that voters are being disenfranchised here. I don't see that. Voters would eventually get a chance when Maryland Democrats did their job correctly, and they didn't. And so the judges pulled their fat out of the fire on this one. And so I think it may be even a little bit of politics here when they say that the voters were at first and foremost. Maybe it's more they were worried about Wes Moore and the Democrat Party suffering the result of this. But now, of course, we have this question that's going to be on the ballot. All right, that's it. It's a done deal. We just the wording I still think is confusing. I don't think they cleared it up. They had no business writing it, as I said. It should have been up to the General Insane Asylum. But now, of course, you have an opportunity. If that massive tax increase and all these astronomical fees and skyrocketing electric bills and now the latest insult, the family thing where we have to pay not just for ourselves but for state executives, if that's not enough to motivate you to get to the polls, I don't know what it's going to take. And now we have a state Supreme Court acting, I think, unlawfully, as if they're the legislature here in the state of Maryland, and that should really get everybody up in arms. And so it's really time for the, pitchforks and the torches, folks, here in the state of Maryland. It really is. And I think that, as I've said earlier, it is time, if you're not registered to vote and you care about this state and you want to retire here, you want to stay here, then I think it's time. It's all hands on deck now. And we got the WCBM Freedom Fest. It's coming up in just a couple of weeks at Hunt Valley Executive Plaza. That's Saturday, September the 26th, from noon to 4. The day is going to be about freedom. The day is going to be about exercising and energizing the voters to get out there and cast our franchise to save this state from the ruin that the Democrat Party is the direction that's taking it. And it's not sustainable. I'm telling you right now, business can't be sustained here in spite of what Wes Moore, who, by the way, has called us all losers. I don't know if you saw the picture or not. And that's been confirmed with Carter Elliott. Now, I don't know whether the picture is AI or the picture is actually the governor, but there is a picture of Governor Moore holding up a big L and sending ex post out to the Maryland Freedom Caucus and to Republican delegates. That's what your governor thinks of you because you care to defend the Constitution, that you care about the state. You and I and the rest of us are all being branded losers. If that doesn't motivate you to get to the polls, then you get what you deserve. All right, that's the Casey and Company coming up each and every day, WCBM.com on our Facebook and Rumble and pages. And it's brought to you by the law offices of Michael A. Friedman. So check it out each and every day. I know Kim's going to be all over this as well, coming up a little bit later on her show. And up next, Councilman Nino Mangione joins us. It's 8:30. Let's get some news headlines with Maggie.
4: Thanks. Good morning. The Supreme Court of Maryland has ruled that a congressional redistricting question can appear on the November ballot. After hearing oral arguments in the state's appeal of two lower court rulings that blocked the question, the state's highest court reversed the rulings. The court did determine the language in the amendment was not clear and must be rewritten. Republicans filed lawsuits in Anne Arundel and Dorchester counties to block the question passed by lawmakers during a special session in August. The ballot question will ask voters to say yes or no to a constitutional amendment, changing how the state's congressional districts are drawn. Wes Moore is applauding the Maryland Supreme Court's ruling to allow a redistricting question to appear on the November ballot. The governor says the ruling is a massive victory for the people of the state and a powerful defense of the democratic process. And a Baltimore man is facing charges in connection with an alleged road rage shooting in Anne Arundel County. Maryland State Police say 40-year-old Brandon Allison is accused of shooting at another driver on the outer loop of the Beltway just before 295 on Wednesday. The driver of the car that was hit by gunfire was not injured, and Allison was later arrested in Anne Arundel County. Investigators who carried out a search of the Allison's vehicle say they found a loaded .40 caliber handgun. Allison is being held without bond at the Jennifer Road Detention Center. and a fox has tested positive for rabies in Baltimore City. The health department says a dead fox was collected near the 4300 block of Groveland Avenue in the West Arlington neighborhood on Wednesday, and a positive rabies test result was confirmed on Thursday. The fox was found near the trash can in the rear yard of the home. Authorities are trying to determine if anyone came in contact with the animal, and residents in the area should check their pets for any bites or scratches. 8:31 on Casey and Company. Coming up next, Chuck Whitaker with traffic and weather on the threes.
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4: 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Here's the one and only Chuck Whitaker with traffic and weather on the threes.
3: Big delay still there. Westbound I-70 coming off the Beltway out to a wreck at the Patapsco River Bridge. I've seen traffic moving just a little bit better westbound. Haven't seen the all clear yet. Don't know which lanes are blocked. It's kind of hidden behind some trees in that area, but it's a massive backup all the way back to the Beltway. So again, take the Beltway, go down to Route 40, use Route 40 into Howard County. Recovering from the wreck on the JFX southbound at Northern Parkway, now looking live at a new wreck on the westbound side of Route 50 at the Kent Narrows Bridge, and only the left-hand lane is getting by. So traffic westbound heads up for that single lane through there. Traffic

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1: We got, 25 days left. We got to flush this one as frustrating as it is and continue to play good baseball because we're not out of it.
0: That was Trevor Rogers after the Game 3 loss in Colorado the other day, part of a losing streak that has now reached 3 at a time in the season the Birds can least afford. Shane Baz takes the hill tonight for Baltimore. Team is 6-20 with him on the hill, virtually no run support. State of the Ravens as we make up, as we wake up here 9 days before the season opener. GM Eric DaCosta on where the team is now compared to where they were when they arrived to camp.
2: I think our coaches did a phenomenal job of helping me through the draft, through the offseason, post-draft, undrafted free agency, evaluating talent, and then developing players, working with these guys, looking at where our guys were back in June to where they are now. A lot of these guys have improved quite a bit.
0: College football this weekend, Maryland hosting Hampton in College Park, 8 p.m. tomorrow night, coming off back-to-back 4-8 seasons. The perception around the football program is not positive. Quarterback Malik Washington says that is just noise.
3: It's really not so much what people think about our team. It's how we think about ourselves and how we view ourselves that motivates us and keeps us moving forward. The energy in the locker room, the energy on the field and practice, that's what pushes our team, not so much of the outside noise.
0: Meanwhile, the Naval Academy opening with Towson at Marine Corps Stadium in Annapolis. That'll be 3:30 on Saturday. Head coach Brian Newberry.
4: We work year round for these, 13 or 14 opportunities. And so I think we're tired of hitting each other in practice, but I think our guys are excited. They're chomping at the bit, and I'm been really pleased with the way that we're prepared up at this point.
0: And the Naval Academy is the preseason favorite in the American Conference. Now, this weekend at Camden Yards, lots going on, starting with tomorrow's Zay Flowers giveaway. The item is a special Baltimore Sports crossover Orioles jersey featuring Ravens wide receiver Zay Flowers number 4 and signature purple and gold colors. Then Sunday, the team will celebrate one of the great moments in Orioles history, this blast from the past.
5: This might be it. Way back it is. It's gone. Hey, 500 for Eddie Murray.
0: The 30th anniversary of the 500th home run of Eddie Murray's career, coming exactly 1 year to the day after Cal Jr.'s 21-31. Now, all fans in attendance on Sunday at 1:35 will receive orange Eddie signs, which are direct replicas of those handed out at the stadium during the original game. Eddie will address the crowd before throwing out the ceremonial first pitch. So lots going on. Weather should be beautiful. Enjoy the long weekend. And that is Stein on Sports.
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8: Day 37, 23 minutes now before the hour of 9 o'clock. Friday morning and time once again for Councilman Nino Mangione as we check in with Nino. And again, thanks for filling in during my vacation, Nino. We appreciate it. Great job.
9: Thank you, Sean. A lot of fun as always. And happy Friday to you.
8: Happy Friday indeed. It's not a happy Friday for the Maryland Republicans who lost a big decision, 5-2. Maryland Supreme Court ruling that question 3 will remain on the ballot. Get your reaction. What are your thoughts on this this decision?
9: Sean, very disappointing. You're right. Not a happy Friday at all. I mean, Maryland, like you said, the highest court has now ruled that this congressional redistricting amendment can remain on the November ballot. And that's after the two lower court judges who made the right decision. They had blocked this question. They knew the problems of how the Democrats, in Annapolis placed it before the voters. Now here comes the state's highest court. They rejected most of those challenges. I think it's important to note that the court agreed with the Republican challengers on one major point. And it's so crucial because think about this is what your Democrats in Annapolis are up to. All the judges agreed with one thing being that the Democrats in part of the ballot language that they wrote were misleading. misleading you, the people, and they were violating the voters' due process rights, according to the judge's yesterday's decision. And just, I mean, you have to think about that. The language meant to explain question three, this reading.

0: districting amendment. Misleading. It's just, it's no surprise to me that that's what the Democrats in Annapolis would do. But unfortunately, instead of removing the entire question from the ballot, the court ordered that the election officials can rewrite it. I disagree with that, but the new wording has to be clear and tell voters that the Maryland Constitution currently has no specific rules for drawing congressional districts. So the court acknowledged that the voters, again, being given misleading information, but allowing it to move forward, it's very disappointing. It's misleading. I cannot emphasize that enough. It should, when you try to mislead voters, Sean, there should be consequences. This is an outrageous political power grab. We have a short-lived victory. It's very disappointing to see them overturn those two judges. I hope the attorneys continue to fight to stop it. But there was some partial victory in the takeaway, but overall, just not surprised that Maryland, again, terrible decisions being made.
1: Yeah, you know,
0: the judicial branch and the legislative branch.
1: Right. I mean, I'm reading through the dissent of Justice Gould and Justice Harrell, Chief Justice, and they basically said, well, wait a minute, it's not our job to rewrite what the legislature had botched. Again, it's a separation of powers thing. Why is a court writing the language on the ballot when it's clearly the legislature's job? You're a delegate that served in the House of Delegates. It should be your job. They botched it. They should rewrite it, number one. And number two, it's still confusing. Even the wording they came up with is still going to be confusing to voters. So they fixed nothing. What they did was the appearance of, you know, a partial victory. But at the end of the day, I think voters are still going to be confused.
0: I agree with you, Sean. I do think it's still very confusing, and I read that as well. With one of the lower court judges made that point. I think I've lost you for a second there, but yes, it's not the job of the court to write the way that this appears on the ballot. That is, they should have struck this down. And they, again, overstepping, going too far to rewrite this is a terrible judicial decision. And this is really, I mean, it's a little bit, a tiny minor victory, but yes, it's another sad day in Maryland politics, and it stems from the Annapolis Democrat supermajority having all of the power to ram this through. And you want to talk about democracy. Well, the tyranny that comes from the Democrat supermajority in Annapolis on full display, and it's very sad that the judicial branch went along with them in this decision.
1: So I've reached out to Oversight Project. I've not heard back from one of their attorneys, Jeff Clark, yet, but I'm sure I will shortly. So we'll see what the next step is. What should voters be doing? Should this not be a clarion call to register, to get out, and to send a message that to this soft tyranny of the supermajority that you're not going to take this living in this state anymore?
0: John, that if anything that comes positive from this, hopefully it is a motivational tool to get independents, Republicans, some Democrats that are just, I mean, because this is a bipartisan, there is a ton of bipartisan support. When I filled in last week, Congressman Harris, when I say support, I mean support against this, because the voters, they do not want to see districts drawn in such a way where you're just tearing, there's no geographical boundaries, it's not congruent, it's just a total partisan power grab. And I think this needs to be a rallying cry for people to turn out and vote against it come Election Day. Hopefully some of those people, in my case, obviously running for the Baltimore County Council, will look at closer at some of these local races, and maybe we can get some votes from that. But if you're a Republican, certainly, this is our only chance to have that one Republican voice from the state of Maryland, which right now is our good Congressman Andy Harris, to represent us at the federal level. Hopefully this motivates people to turn out, because again, I cannot emphasize enough, the Democrats are misleading people, all based on a power grab that totally changes our state constitution in a way that is nothing but for political gain. It is really not, and this is all at a time when this state is seeing some of the worst numbers. We got education is failing, not coming anywhere close to the standards that we're trying to set, yet spending billions of dollars. We we have a situation where our economy is in the tank. Illegal aliens are running wild in this state, and they won't even cooperate with federal law enforcement. All they do is spend time being political rather than being productive and trying to move this state in the right direction.
1: All right, if you'll hold that thought for a minute, Councilman, we got to get a traffic weather on the threes update with the king of all traffic, Lugnuts Johnson.
2: Yep, there's still a big delay here of 70 westbound. The wreck is in the area, maybe sitting right on the Patapsco River Bridge. It's just out of the camera sight that we can't see it, but we know the backup here is at the bridge at I-70 and the Patapsco River Bridge at the Howard County line goes all the way back to the Beltway. If you're coming down the Beltway from Liberty Road, you're thinking about taking that ramp. Once you get onto I-70, you have to ride this whole thing out. This is a multi-mile backup westbound. Take the Beltway, go down to exit 15 at Route 40. Route 40 will take you into Howard County. You can go from 29 south. You go up 29 north. You'll pick up I-70 there, and you'll be beyond the accident scene. Bay Bridge area still looks good. They're working on a wreck on the westbound side of the Kent Narrows Bridge on Route 50. Last check, that was still affecting the right side of the bridge westbound. I'm Chuck Whitaker with traffic and weather on the threes on Talk Radio 680 WCVM.
1: Fox 45 Weather Authority forecast, warm, humid today, low 90s, chance of a pop-up shower. Right now, 76 and sunny in Pasadena, 75 in Parkville. On our newsmaker hotline, Councilman Nino Mangione of the Baltimore County Council. And I don't know if you saw it, but Carter Elliott, the communications director for Westmore, posted a series of pictures of the governor holding up a big L, which stands for loser, addressing the Maryland Freedom Caucus, Delegate Morgan, Delegate Schlega, and others that were challenging this thing in court. Your thoughts and reaction to the governor of this state calling delegates who are concerned about this law, this constitutional amendment, calling them losers?
0: Well, you know, the loser in this situation, and under Governor Moore, not to change it from just this redistricting argument, but the taxpayers have been the loser when we have the worst, I believe, worst governor that this state has ever had. And if you look at the metrics, it supports what I'm saying here. The real loser, again, the Maryland taxpayer, I believe CNBC ranked us somewhere like number two in the worst when it comes to the business environment. Mm-hmm. We've seen situations with violent illegal aliens, I mean, loss of life of American citizens due to violent illegal aliens, and now a federal government that had to send in ICE to go after 1,200 or arrest 1,200 or so illegal aliens in our state and in Virginia, and they had to come out and say due to the sanctuary policies that this governor did not stand up against, where they were elections or arresting sexual predators, rapists, violent gang members in our communities, nothing done by this governor to help with that. You've seen electric rates or utility rates are among the highest in the country under this governor. We've seen a structural deficit, thanks to this governor and his Democrat Annapolis, the supermajority Annapolis, that is in the billions and going to get worse. We've seen the massive spending increases in education yet falling so short of their goals. I mean, the list goes on, and all they can tell is eliminating one Republican voice in Washington, D.C. as their big victory and us being losers. I think, I mean, look at all the audits that have been revealed that show a total failure in state government leadership, again, the governor. So it's really, there's no winner here other than if you're a radical Democrat extremist. The people don't win who want to see a total elimination of any of Republican voice, which they already have 7 out of the 8. They have the supermajority, and we see where that's gotten us so far.
1: Just a couple minutes left. I wanted to touch on the data center issue. The big meeting last night, standing room only on data centers. Where is this headed with this report, Councilman? It looks like they're calling for a total ban on data centers. We're going to need them at some point, but where is this going?
0: Yeah, I mean, it's interesting because we just mentioned the governor, actually. I co-sponsored the moratorium bill on why Baltimore County needs more time on this issue. We know what data centers, they're these large facilities, they have the massive computers that store and process all that information. But these facilities, I mean, they can bring, obviously, economic benefit and new investment. I mean, unlike you've really ever seen if you look at places like Loudoun County in Virginia, but these facilities they are using enormous amounts of electricity and water, and I mean, they're massive. They require land, such big pieces of land and roads and infrastructure. And what we're hearing, I mean, constant noise. Their locations have major effects on the surrounding neighborhoods and communities. So communities across Maryland, especially here in Baltimore County, trying to figure out how we understand all these effects. Governor Moore, he's actually changing his tone on this a little bit. And that comes after he basically, his administration, really removed a lot of these barriers for this industry. And his administration, they tried actually, Governor Moore, he stopped a state study looking at the possible consequences of data center development. We had to override them. It was a failed decision again by Governor Moore, but in Baltimore County, the council unanimously approved this moratorium in February, and that prevents the new data center permits and zoning requests and all that. And at the same time, the planning board is studying this issue. It's reviewing the county's rules and working on recommendations. So what happened is I co-sponsored with David Marks, my council colleagues. We proposed a bipartisan bill to extend this moratorium through December of this year, or I'm sorry, of next year, of 2027. And that just, it doesn't mean that Baltimore County is permanently rejecting data centers, but it does mean we should not approve these massive projects until we understand their full impact, how much electricity they use, how much water they will need, you know, what kind of noise they will produce, all the infrastructure stuff, Sean. And these are very important questions. We need honest answers. And when data centers, you know, once a data center is approved or built, it's not like you can just easily reverse that decision, Sean. So taking plenty of time, it's not anti-business or anti-technology. It's, in my opinion, I believe it's just responsible government trying to make sure we're collecting all the facts. I mean, yesterday I know there were dozens of residents listening to residents. You're trying to create clear rules here before moving forward. That's why I think extending the moratorium is needed, and that's why I co-sponsored the bill.
1: Very good. Councilman, always a pleasure. You have a great Labor Day, and we'll talk to you next Friday.
0: Thank you, Sean. Have a great weekend.
1: That's Councilman Nino Mangione. Time for our feel-good news segment of the day.

0: woman diagnosed with progressive Alzheimer's disease had just had a remarkable turnaround after taking an experimental medication. The woman's brain scan once showed 9 areas of brain plaque, but doctors say they're all gone. She also reconnected with a friend from junior high, and they got married. Here's Gail Youngdale, her husband Phil, and her doctor.
1: She had 9 different spots of amyloid plaque in her brain. She doesn't have any plaque at all anymore.
2: And they're just not seeing the plaque beginning to build up again.
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0: Say 53, traffic weather on the threes. Now with the update, the King, Lugnuts Johnson.
7: All right, there's a new wreck on the JFX. If you're coming up from downtown, it's northbound at Northern Parkway, and it could be a delay there coming up from Cold Spring Lane. Had a wreck. I heard this a little while ago, but we've been so busy with this wreck on I-70. This wreck is in Reisterstown at Reisterstown Road at Glendon Drive, and with that, I think 3 vehicles were involved. Baltimore County says now they've shut the roadway down on both sides of Reisterstown Road in that area. So that's going to be a local traffic issue. It's going to be there for a while. So definitely a heads up for that. New wreck, westbound Route 100 at the ramps at the BW Parkway. There is a delay there at Arundel Mills. Westbound I-70 is still the place to stay away from. The wreck is out at the Patapsco River Bridge. Delays back to the Beltway. Take the Beltway, use Route 40 West as a detour route. The accident on the Kent Narrows Bridge still affecting traffic westbound on the right side. Not much of a problem there. And we're still 2 lanes eastbound, 3 lanes westbound at the Bay Bridge. And for right now, there are no problems in the area of the Severn River Bridge or from Ritchie Highway heading over to the main span. So that's good news. I'm Chuck Whitaker with traffic and weather on the threes on Talk Radio 680 WCBM.
0: Fox 25 Weather Authority forecast, warm and humid, low 90s, chance for a pop-up shower and storm again today. Then things start to clear up a little bit, sunny for the weekend. Lower humidity, it's going to be drier all the way through Labor Day, low 80s. Right now, 76 and sunny in Middle River. It is 75 in Forest Hill. Kim Klasick live is coming up next right after the 9 o'clock news. Good morning, Kim.
8: Good morning, Sean.
0: I know, you have that look. That look of disappointment.
8: I am so sad today.
0: That look of disappointment. Forlorn this morning.
8: Did you know that the Maryland Supreme Court is now basically pending legislation? I had no idea, Sean, that now the Maryland Supreme Court, if they don't like the wording for a possible ballot question, they will go through for their little toddlers and they'll rewrite it for them to make sure that Republicans cannot kick it back again for the language. Meanwhile, the question itself is now even more confusing.
0: Yes, it is.
8: Than it was in the first place.
0: And to top it all off, we have the governor, through Carter Elliott, posting a picture that anybody that would challenge us is a loser now.
8: Yeah. Well, now they like AI.
0: That's another,
8: right?
0: The
8: No More campaign should really ramp it up. Because now they love AI.
0: Exactly.
8: Now that we've seen this. I am so frustrated. We do have Doug and Ryan Araki joining us at 9:35 a.m. to kind of walk us through it. Obviously, he was there in court yesterday. I cannot imagine that we have any course of action moving forward, but maybe they've got something up their sleeve. I don't know. I heard you say that you were going to reach out to the legal.
0: Jeff Clark, who was one of the attorneys. I reached out to him. I haven't heard back yet on X, but he'll get back to me. But I'm trying to think what the next course would be. Maybe the Supreme Court of the United States.
8: But I guess they said they wanted to stay out of it.
0: Well, they
8: right?
0: do. Yeah, they would like to stay out of it. But, you know, if they clearly see that there's they like the states to resolve these. Kavanaugh just rejected a Michigan petition on non-citizens voting. So it doesn't look. It looks like it's going to be on the ballot. That's the bad news. The good news is it should energize every single Marylander to get out there and let their voice be heard.
8: Yeah, I do wonder, could we take it to the Supreme Court asking them, is it right for the Maryland Supreme Court to pen this question
9: right,
8: themselves.
9: Right, to act as legislature.
8: Yeah, can
9: what they
8: we
9: should
8: take
9: have done
8: that
9: is
8: to court?
9: Strike it down.
8: Yeah.
9: They botched it. Let them rewrite it. Now,
8: let
9: of course, that wouldn't be in time to get it on the ballot. They would have to wait till next year. But
8: so it would
9: what?
8: Still be there eventually, right? I mean, look, we were going to have this fight eventually anyway.
9: Yes.
8: But I think the Maryland Supreme Court, their actions yesterday, I like have zero hope right now in
9: well,
8: the state of Maryland. I really
9: you read the dissents of Justice Gould and Justice Chief Justice Harrell, and they hit it. They hit it out of the park. But unfortunately, they were only two of them that believed that.
8: Yeah.
9: Or thought that way. So yeah, it's. This is the soft tyranny of supermajority politics in this state.
8: Yeah, you know, we also have a clip, people might remember it, when Governor Westmore was on MS Now. Simone and,
9: We played it earlier this morning.
8: Oh, you did have it earlier this morning.
9: So what did he mean about working with lawyers, I get.
8: Right.
9: What did he mean by working with judges? Which judges? On which court? And on which issue? Which they were discussing redistricting at the time.
8: I think we need to circle back to those comments, but we'll talk about that. We also have Eddie Johnson music coming in the studio today, Sean. This is the first time I've ever done anything like this. I met this, I keep saying kid, I gotta stop that.
9: Right.
8: He's 21 years old. He's a young man.
9: Right.
8: But I met him at the Harford County GOP rally over the weekend, and his voice is this deep voice that you would not think would come out of his body. It was so crazy, but he's already been recording in Nashville. He's a local talent. I think he's well on his way, so I wanted him to come in. So he'll be here at 11 o'clock.
9: All right, we'll look forward to it. A little entertainment as well.
8: Yeah, you know, it's a Friday. It's about to have a long weekend. Let's enjoy.
9: All right, good one, Kim.
8: Thanks.
9: Well, we'll stay tuned. Kim is up next right after the 9 o'clock news, and of course, we'll be tuned for that. I want to tell you about our good friend, Dr. Melissa Segev, and her team of audiologists at Audiology Associates. 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We're going to be off for Monday Labor Day. We'll have a special Fisher House presentation. Of course, then back on Tuesday morning to kick things off again. So I want you to have a great, happy Labor Day weekend. We'll see you Tuesday morning at 6 a.m. on CBM. And until then, God bless our troops and God bless America.
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12: Breaking news this hour from Town Hall. I'm Rich Thomason. America's job market went above and beyond last month, bouncing back from a dismal July, surpassing analysts' expectations by adding 162,000 jobs in August. And revisions added 55,000 jobs to both June and July's payrolls. The unemployment rate is holding at a low 4.1%. The Trump administration is pressing its legal fight to safeguard mail-in voting against fraud.
13: The Trump administration's asked the Supreme Court to reject an order by a federal judge in Boston that blocks it from implementing its new rule regulating mail ballots. The appeal came hours after the administration was unable to tell that judge whether the computer system that would govern the entire project was operational yet. The justices previously allowed the president's plan to move ahead, but they've not yet determined whether it's legal. Meanwhile, the Missouri Supreme Court has blocked new congressional districts backed by President Trump from being used in November. It's ordered a statewide vote be held on the new map. I'm Ben Thomas.
12: The administration is trying to make sure that commercial driver's licenses are issued only to qualified candidates.
14: Vice President J.D. Vance is outlining the administration's effort to combat fraud in the commercial trucking industry.
15: We have taken over 2,000 fraudulent CDL mills out of business, which makes America's roads safer and also protects the jobs of American truckers.
14: The remarks underscore the administration's push to tighten commercial driving standards nationwide. Willie Nelson, the White House.
12: When will the Iran conflict end, Vice President Vance?
15: You're asking me a question like, when will the Iranians stop shooting at ships? I think the reality is, I don't know the answer to that question. You'd have to ask the Iranians.
16: At $5.85 a gallon, diesel fuel now selling for a record high. AAA says that's the current national average for diesel. Watching Wall Street ahead of this morning's opening bell, Dow futures down 172. More on these stories, townhall.com.
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18: Good morning. It's 9:03. I'm Maggie Hunter with the latest headlines from the WCBM Maryland News Center. Baltimore's Department of Transportation says traffic modifications for Saturday's Charm City Live event will begin today. The road closures around War Memorial Plaza will start to take effect at around 3 this afternoon, with detours and parking restrictions remaining in effect through 2 a.m. Sunday. The closures include portions of Holiday, Saratoga, and Lexington streets. Due to the road closures, temporary MTA local bus diversions will be in effect, and more information is available on the MTA's website. Bus diversions will also be in effect along the Charm City Circulators Green Route. Full closure information can be found online. And Fox 45 reports a Baltimore police officer was indicted Tuesday for unauthorized use of a motor vehicle and theft of between $1,500 and $25,000, the state's attorney's office confirmed. Stein on Sports and the Fox 45 Weather Authority forecast next.
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18: 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Here's the Fox 45 Weather Authority forecast.
1: Your Fox 45 forecast, still warm and humid with another chance of some showers and storms. Temperatures in the low 90s with a chance for a few showers and a pop-up storm. Temperatures fall back into the low 70s by tonight. From the Fox 45 Weather Authority, I'm meteorologist Amy Aronson for Talk Radio 680 WCBM.
18: 79 degrees in Sykesville, 81 in Easton, and 81 in Kearney. I'm Maggie Hunter, 680 WCBM News.
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8: All right. Good morning. Good morning. Happy Friday. I'm still saying happy Friday. The voters of Maryland, no matter which party you are affiliated with, you took a hit yesterday, and the punch came from the Maryland Supreme Court. Of course, we're going to get into the latest ruling as far as the redistricting amendment that will most likely, for sure now, be on the ballot come November. We'll talk about that. Also, the police-involved shooting in Middle River, we do have a little information on that. I'll go ahead and share that with you today as well, because as we were leaving the show yesterday, we were kind of talking about it. Also, we've got some guests coming up. I'm going to switch some things around here on my show plan because luckily, last night, Delegate Ryan Araki reached out and said that he could come on the show today at 9:35 a.m. And so we will talk to Delegate Araki about what happened, what occurred in the Maryland Supreme Court, and why does it seem like the Maryland Supreme Court is now writing legislation? I thought we had three branches of government. I really, this is the one day I listened in school, is when they were telling us about the government and how it works, how to write a bill, all those good things. And so you've got these three branches of government, but now it seems the Maryland Supreme Court has decided to join forces with the legislators on the left, and now they're penning legislation together. We'll get into this. Also, I want to talk about the former PG County officer now charged in an explosive case. When this came out, I don't think we were able to talk about it. It was like on my show plan, but we didn't get to it. But there was a guy in Anne Arundel County that's being charged with scheming and making explosives. Now they're saying the explosives, the materials he got for the explosives, they're saying they were coming from a former police officer in Prince George's County. It's a crazy story. It's such a crazy story. I was like, you know what? I got to share this. So we'll talk about that. Also, big news, Eddie Johnson, 21-year-old kid, dynamite. He's from Harford County. He actually performed at the Harford County rally over the weekend. And I was telling you about this because Terry Hanley and Baltimore County, Harford County Executive Bob Cassily, they put this huge event together. You had Bob Ehrlich, Kendall Ehrlich, Congressman Andy Harris was there, Nicole Harris, the MDGOP chair. You had members of the House Freedom Caucus. You had school board members. Also, I've reached out. We're going to have some of those school board members, or candidates, I should say, running for office up there. They're going to join us on the show and tell us a little bit about their races. But then also you had the county council candidates also there. All right. And so it was a huge event. A huge event. And as I was walking in with my daughter Olivia, I noticed that there was somebody on stage singing country music, which I love, with the deepest voice ever. And I was like, oh wow, it's giving me Josh Turner vibes. What's going on? Who's on stage? And so I look over and it was like a kid. And I'm like, wait, whose kid is this? So meanwhile, his dad comes over and he's like, that's my boy, you know? and then kind of find out, and I'm sure Eddie Johnson will explain the whole thing to us, but come to find out, they didn't even know he could sing until he was 17 years old. And so I wonder, is that like the whole like hitting puberty thing and the voice deepens and then all of a sudden you're like, you know what I mean? You're changing into a young man. I don't know. I don't know how it all works. Clearly I failed science too. Anyways, he'll be with us in studio at 11 o'clock and he's going to bring his guitar and he's going to tell us about what he's done in Nashville already. Again, hometown talent. And then on, he'll play us a song. He said that he'll play us a good song. I was told, I was on good authority by the engineer here, that it'll be easy to hook up the acoustic guitar and hear Eddie Johnson, and that the sound will sound great. So I was told that it's going to sound good here in studio. I have not done this before, but I was told that it's going to sound good. So again, 11 o'clock, Eddie Johnson will be with us in studio. All right. All right. Before we get into the Maryland Supreme Court, you know what I'll go ahead and do, Brian, the producer? I guess we'll go ahead and just talk about this Middle River shooting or police-involved shooting first. This is happening time and time again, and I think people now realize that in Essex, right, on this east side of Baltimore County, Middle River, where I live, is getting much more dangerous. Okay? Now, this said Middle River, I don't know. I thought I considered that Bowley's Quarter over there on Carroll Island Road, but I guess I'm wrong. I guess that is still considered Middle River. But the police-involved shooting, we were on the show yesterday, and I think, Marty, you sent it over first in the text line, and then I went to go look it up, and there, lo and behold. And meanwhile, when I dropped Olivia off at school yesterday, because they said this all started around 7 a.m. yesterday, I guess those are the vehicles that were flying by us on Eastern Avenue. And so I guess we kind of saw a little bit of this occurring. I wanted to share the information with you, but not only that, also listen to the role that the drone played in this scenario. I want you to listen to that role because I think they're using drones more and more, and it sounds like they are very helpful. And they are keeping our officers safe. Take a listen.
4: The end of Carroll Island Road, near the fence line of a shuttered power plant, surrounded largely by farmland and quiet residential roads.
5: Hold the air. Yeah, shots fired. Hold the air.
4: Turned into the scene of an officer-involved shooting Thursday morning. Around 7 a.m., officers called to check on a woman allegedly armed and wanted in an assault. They found her here inside her car. In a statement, Baltimore County Police claiming she first surrendered a knife, but what happened next is now being investigated by the Attorney General's office. According to police, the woman later producing a firearm, prompting one officer to open fire and retreat.
5: As far as we know, she still has a gun. We're not sure if she's still moving or not. We have no idea.
4: Police dispatch audio revealing officers then called for a drone to come in to assess the situation from a safe distance.
6: From the appearance of the drone feed, we zoomed in on the car. It appears that the subject is some sort of possible 10-7.
4: Once the scene was secured, police say officers quickly moved in to render aid. The woman then rushed to an area hospital with a potentially life-threatening gunshot wound.
8: All right, and there you have it. And just so you know, that Carroll Island Road, that area there, it's a dead-end road. So she basically quartered herself going down there. But as you heard there, she produced a knife. They saw the knife, and then they thought they saw a gun, and that's when they flew the drone in. But I think, honestly, because of that drone, the police were able to stay back a certain distance, and then they knew what kind of threat they were dealing with. We saw kind of something similar in Harford County with the police involved shooting. I think that was it a shooting? I think so. I think shots were fired in Abingdon when they were going after the drug dealer. Just so you guys know, they did announce yesterday that he's being held without bond, that drug dealer in Abingdon. But they used a drone when they were chasing him around the homes. And remember we said, wow, that's some clear footage there. I felt like I was on the chase with them. It's the drone situation. So in here, in this situation, unlike the flock cameras, because I know a lot of people don't like the flock cameras, but in this situation, the drones have been very helpful for what I can tell. And of course, we want to keep our public safety members safe. You know, but this is also showing, again, what is going on in Middle River, Essex, that entire region. When I would complain about how dangerous things were getting, I hope you knew that I wasn't just joshing you, right? That's not what I was doing. I was being very, very real in the fact that you can see more and more, whether it was domestic violence cases, whether it's just more non-fatal shootings, more homicides, you're seeing now, more police-involved shootings, police chases, open-air drug markets. All of this is happening in the east side of Baltimore County. And I was told, remember, I was like chastised because we have a delegate in Annapolis. I guess his wife wasn't so happy that I said that Essex is not as safe as it used to be. That is absolutely true. That is accurate. Here's the thing. If you don't like the truth, that's fine. But don't sit there and act like I'm saying something that's not real. It's true. things are much more dangerous in the area. You are going to have more people leaving the area. I see now there's a lot more homes with for sale signs in front of them. And I don't blame them. Meanwhile, over there on the water, you've got million-dollar homes, and there's some of them. There are some homes sitting on the water right now, like in the Sioux Creek area. They've been for sale for a very long time. And I could understand, if you were trying to buy, Brian the producer, you want to buy a million-dollar home with the water, right? You want to buy a million-dollar home with the water, and you, of course, you're going to check out the surroundings. You're going to check out the schools. The schools aren't too bad over there on Sioux Creek, but you're going to check out the public schools. You're going to check out, you know, whether there are stores in the area, any shops. You're going to talk about, you know, whether it's, you know, the neighborhoods are nice. But here, to get to the million-dollar homes on the water, you've got to drive through the most dangerous housing projects you will ever see. Okay? You've got to drive through. And not only that, when you go shop at the grocery store like the Food Lion, they're all there using their SNAP benefits. Ain't nothing wrong with SNAP benefits, but they're all there. Right? And so here you are. You're thinking, here, I'm going to raise my family in this beautiful million-dollar home on the water. My kids, they're going to get this experience in life that, you know, really isn't typical. It's great that we can have that here in the state of Maryland. But at the same time, you've got to drive through the ghetto to get home and leave every day. It's a mess. It is a geographical mess. And on top of this, you've got people that, like, you know, Councilman Mike Gertel, oh, it's just your perception. Baltimore County isn't getting more dangerous. It's just your perception. It's not our perception. It's more dangerous. It's scary out there. It really is. And so anyways, you know, you got this situation here with the police involved shooting. We don't have any information on whether or not this woman, is going to survive these injuries. I think that was Rebecca Pryor with the story. If you want to check out Fox 45, she's got the report. But they said at the time, she was critically injured, you know, life threatening injuries. So if you want to check it out, it's on Fox 45's website. You can absolutely check it out. Real quick, I thought it was funny, so I would mention it. You know, yesterday, two days ago, I was talking about my favorite DEI elected official, which is Brooke Learman. That's my favorite DEI elected official in Maryland. She's awful. She's awful. Well, it just so happens this morning, she kind of, you know, comes out of the woodwork, for an interview. And so she was doing an interview and she was talking about not the scathing audits, not the things that we were discussing on this show. She was telling the hosts there that the system for the state, it's much easier now for you to pay your taxes, for you to pay the state. And she was very excited about that. She was very excited about that. This is why you've got to vote in November. Please, for the love of God, vote Sonia Dunn. Vote Sonia Dunn. I don't care which party you're affiliated with. We deserve a good comptroller. And I am someone that will sit here and say that Peter Franchot was a good comptroller. Not a Republican, right? A Democrat. He was a good comptroller. Brooke Learman is an activist cosplaying a comptroller. You gotta get, this has gotta stop. When we're talking about our tax dollars, we're talking about the fact they said $85 million went out of the state. They don't know exactly where it went. We're asking about the $5 billion surplus that Governor Westmore spent. You would think that Brooke Learman might know something about it? No, and no one will ask her. Because a lot of these stations, again, it's a lot of propaganda out here in these streets, the media streets. And so they don't even ask her any tough questions. She was asked whether or not, you know, the population is declining in Maryland and why that could be. She said that she hasn't bothered to gather the data even from 2025. She still has 2024 numbers. So she hasn't even bothered to do that. And then she says, well, I think people are leaving the state of Maryland because of unaffordable housing. Unaffordable housing. That was her response. Not the fact that you've got vehicle registration fees that are sky high that need a payment plan. Not because of electricity bills. Not because of the tire tax. Not because of the tech tax. Not because of any of those things. None of those things. She's saying it's just the affordability when it comes to purchasing a home. That's why people are leaving the state of Maryland. She's a joke. She's an absolute joke. This is why I call Brooke Learman a DEI candidate, or elected official. That's exactly what she is. She stood up there and says, I want to reimagine the comptroller's office. I want to reimagine how we do math. I want to reimagine how we have oversight and how we deal with your tax dollars. This is a very important position. Cosplaying a comptroller is unacceptable. Get it out of here. I've had enough. Brooke Learman, I don't care. I'll talk about you every day if I have to. We'll talk about it every day. You had another scathing audit that came out showing again that there's no oversight, not just in the comptroller's office, but in some of these agencies across the state of Maryland. And you've got nothing to say about it? All you say is, oh, well, I fixed the system. It's so much easier for us to grab your tax dollars now and spend them on nonsense. Congratulations. Well, thank you, Brooke. What a sweetheart you are. I hope you enjoy your Labor Day weekend. You're working hard. It's ridiculous. And to anybody that actually gets an interview with her, because she, you know, these people don't come on WCBM. You get an interview, and then you give her these softball questions like, you know, what's your favorite color? What is that about? What is that about? The people expect us to ask tough questions. You know, it's uncomfortable, sure. But that's what they expect. Anyways, I just want to tell you about that, because I thought, here I am, I'm listening to this, so I'm thinking, wait a minute, what? So you're done. That's all you need to know. November, so you're done. All right, we're going to go to the phone lines now. We got our friend Tim Herb on the line with RBC Wealth Management. He's got the morning market flash. Tim, it looks like the price of oil has gone up. What's going on?
0: You're doing your homework. That's a good thing, Kim.
8: I am. I'm doing my homework. My teachers would be proud because I didn't do it in school, but I'm doing it now, you know?
0: There you go. Well, hey, first of all, happy Friday, and hopefully you're looking forward to the Labor Day holiday weekend, right?
8: I am. You know what, Tim? Are you in a good position here? Because it's kind of, there's a little bit of feedback. Are you good?
0: Yeah, no, I'm on a landline. Can you hear me okay?
8: It's a little, let's see, what can we do about this? I'm asking Brian, the producer. Yeah, it sounds like you're playing ping pong, which I'm sure you're probably good at it. But I, it's hard to hear you a little bit. Is there another line you could call us on? Tim? Well, look at that. We lost Tim altogether. All right, we'll get Tim back on the line. I know it was very tough to hear him. I don't want to put anybody through that. We'll get Tim back on the line. And then also, don't forget, we're going to talk to Doug and Ryan Araki coming up next. Because, of course, we're going to talk about what happened at the Maryland Supreme Court yesterday. All right, we got Tim on the line. Hey, Tim, you good?
0: Hey, yeah, no, I'm good. I'm in my office. Can you hear me still, or is it still bad?
8: Nope, now I can hear you a lot better. Thank you.
0: Okay, that's okay. No worries. I don't know what happened. Like I said, I'm not on a cell phone here. I'm here in the office ready to give the report. So sorry about that. But let's talk about the markets, what happened yesterday. Equities finishing higher in Thursday trading, ending not far from their best levels. Overall, Brett was solidly positive, Kim. We had some outperformers in the technology, most notable gainers, Tesla and Meta, of those Magnificent Seven names, all closing higher. We had other outperformers in other industries yesterday on Thursday, Kim. Financials, banks, some of the retail stocks, apparel retailers, and then, of course, other technology stocks. We did have some laggards in the energy sector and chemical stocks in particular. But overall, yesterday was a good day for the markets, U.S. markets. The Dow was up 1.18%, S&P up over 1%, Kim. NASDAQ up 1.4%, and the Russell 2000 up 0.5%. Here yesterday. So again, I think yesterday's upside was probably tabbed in large part to some of the interest rate stabilization following Fed Governor Waller's offering support for a September hold, on interest rates. So, you know, looking at that and obviously other economic news this morning, though, Kim, I will say here Friday morning to kick off the Labor Day holiday weekend, big note, non-farm payrolls increasing a whopping 162,000 jobs last month, much more than the 53,000, I think, jobs that the economists pulled by Dow Jones had expected. So the unemployment rate actually held steady at 4.1% as expected. So that's a really big note, kind of an upside surprise, if you will, for the payrolls number, which again may lend concern for the possibility of what's the Fed going to do with regards to interest rates. If the job market is that strong, could they look to increase rates? So that's obviously causing some shivers here pre-market this morning on Friday. Right now, Dow futures are down about 172 points. S&P 500 futures are off about 16 points, Kim. Again, probably because of this much stronger than expected jobs report, but the heavily technology-based NASDAQ index up 23 points here on Friday morning. So to kick off, again, the Labor Day holiday weekend, hopefully we can end up on a good note overall for the week. We'll have to wait and see right now. The S&P is on track for about 0.5% gain. The NASDAQ on pace for about 0.7% gain. The Dow, at least up until this morning, is also heading for about 0.2% increase for the week, all dependent on what happens today, Kim, up until the 4 o'clock close. So there we have it. As a reminder, stock markets close Monday in observance of the Labor Day holiday. So I'll look forward to joining you on Tuesday Tuesday morning, Kim, for the Morning Market Flash, and have a great weekend.
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21: 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Live up-to-the-minute traffic reports and accurate weather forecasts from the meteorologist at Fox 45. News, weather, traffic, Sean Hannity and Rob Carson. 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
8: All right, coming up in just a bit here, we'll speak to Delegate Ryan Araki. We'll talk about what happened in the Maryland Supreme Court yesterday. For the most part, you know, voters lost out. It's not even just like a Republican, Democrat, independent sort of thing. I mean, voters are losing out in general. The Maryland Supreme Court did decide that the Democrats and Governor Wes Moore could put a redistricting amendment on the ballot come this November. The only thing they didn't like was the language of the question because it was very confusing. But I have to warn you, and we'll talk about this with Delegate Ryan Araki, it's actually more confusing now that they've changed it. And you know, if you were a lawyer, if you were an attorney, and you knew all this legalese, I think you could say, oh yeah, I know exactly what they're trying to say. But if you were just the average Joe, right, the general population, it would be very confusing. And so I don't know if we can take a course of action on this. I doubt it. The only thing I can think is that, you know, there might be a possibility because the Maryland Supreme Court decided to change the question themselves, those justices. I wonder if you can take that question to the Supreme Court. Could you say that there's supposed to be three branches of government and the Maryland Supreme Court is not supposed to act as a legislature? And maybe you could ask the Supreme Court to kick off this ballot measure because it was written by the Supreme Court judges in Maryland. I know that sounds kind of convoluted and crazy how we get there, but that's the only thing I can think of. If you can think of something different, obviously you can call in and weigh in. 410-WCBM680, 410-922-6680. I have some sound. Do I have time to play the sound or should I do it when we come back? When we come back, we'll play some sound because I was remembering, or, you know, for myself yesterday, I thought, you know what? I remember when Governor Wes Moore was on MS Now, and he was talking about that he was working with lawyers and judges to make sure all will go as planned for him and the Democrats in Annapolis as far as this redistricting amendment. Well, I found the audio clip. I heard Sean Casey also had the audio clip, so some of you may have heard it, but we'll listen to it. And you can hear clearly where Governor Moore reveals that he was working with lawyers and judges on this redistricting amendment. That raises eyebrows. That raises concerns. And again, if we could take this to the Supreme Court and say, hey, now you've got the governor saying he was working with judges. You just had the judges decide on the question for the ballot. Did Governor Wes Moore work with those specific judges? Were there people there that were compromised? I don't know. Now I'm very suspicious of all this. All right, we get back. We'll talk about it. We'll listen to that sound. We'll also talk to Delegate Ryan Araki, who was there in the courtroom yesterday. So stay right there.
12: With SRN News, I'm Rich Thomason in Washington. When it comes to the U.S. conflict with Iran, Vice President Vance says he wouldn't call it a war. Whatever you call it, it's had an impact on the cost of energy. Diesel fuel has hit an average $5.85 a gallon. That's for the first time ever in the U.S. President Trump has said the temporary price spike is worth the cost of keeping nukes out of the hands of Iran. It was a strong showing last month for the U.S. job market. America's employers adding 162,000 jobs, far more jobs than analysts were expecting. The unemployment rate remains 4.1%. 9 days after catastrophic flooding along the Nepal-Tibet border, rescuers have pulled two trapped workers alive from a hydropower tunnel.
7: Opening bell sounding on Wall Street just ahead of the open. The Dow futures down 182. More details, srnnews.com.
9: Hi, I'm attorney Michael Friedman, and I'm excited and proud to announce that September marks 35 years of our law practice in Owings Mills and 35 years of a great association with WCBM Radio. 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
10: Adley Rutschman returned to Baltimore last night and was gracious as can be in the pregame.
11: A lot of memories, a lot of positive experiences. People in Baltimore have always treated me with an unbelievable amount of respect and love, and I've always felt that.
10: But once the game started, Rutschman turned all business.
24: 1-1 from Young, and Rutschman sends this one to deep right field. It is returned. He goes deep. His 38th career home run at Camden Yards, his first as a member of the Boston Red Sox.
10: Kenny Albert had the call on Fox, a liner gone in a flash, and that was only the beginning as Rutschman would homer again, overshadowing three home runs by the Birds, and the Red Sox beat the Orioles last night 6-5, the final at Camden Yards. After the game, manager Albert asked on what may have contributed to Rutschman's success.
25: He knows the pitching staff extremely well. He knows our game planning and prep side extremely well, and imagine that he was juiced up for today, and rightfully so, like the ovation the crowd gave him.
10: State of the Ravens, as we're 9 days before the season opener. General manager Eric DaCosta on where the team is now compared to when they arrived at camp.
26: I think our coaches did a phenomenal job of helping me through the draft, through the offseason, post-draft, undrafted free agency, evaluating talent, and then developing players, working with these guys, looking at where our guys were back in June to where they are now. A lot of these guys have improved quite a bit.
10: Coming up in 30 minutes, Adley Rutschman makes the Orioles pay. And that is Stein on Sports.
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1: Your Fox 45 forecast, still warm and humid with temperatures in the low 90s today, plus a chance for some lingering scattered showers and a few storms. Those will continue through this evening. After that, temperatures will fall back into the mild low 70s tonight. Come Saturday, a drier day, mostly sunny, humidity levels falling with highs in the low 80s. From the Fox 45

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4: About the Maryland Supreme Court. A lot went down there yesterday. Luckily, we do have on the line with us Delegate Ryan Araki. We'll get to him in just a second. First and foremost, I wanted you guys to kind of hear this clip that I found kind of resurfaced here of Governor Wes Moore on MS Now. And this is when he was on with Jocelyn Peto Melnick. She's the Speaker of the House there in Annapolis. And Simone Sanders. It was like a group of four people at MS Now, I think. They were all in these like little block things. And they were interviewing the Speaker and Governor Wes Moore. Take a listen to what was said.
5: Governor, let's talk about what State Senate President Bill Ferguson's concern is here. The argument he made in a letter to colleagues last fall was that the risk of redistricting was, quote, too high, making the unlikely possibility that we gain a seat not worth pursuing. In essence, a concern that this would get kicked over to a court and that a judge would redraw the maps in your state in a way that was actually more advantageous to Republicans. Do you believe that is a possibility? And should that come to pass, is there any way for you to get in front of it?
6: Well, first, to be clear, it's always the right time to fight for democracy. And it's always the right time to fight for your people, particularly when you are watching them so under attack. And throughout this entire process, throughout the governor's redistricting advisory commission, throughout the work that the speaker has led throughout the House, we have been working with lawyers and working with judges.
4: Working with lawyers and working with judges. Let's get Delegate Ryan Araki up here on the line with us. Delegate, thank you so much for joining us this morning. Good morning to you.
7: Good morning, Kim. I really enjoyed that Morgan Wallen, by the way, you were playing.
4: Oh, yes. He's a fan favorite. And Delegate, we were watching what was going on, and we couldn't really see exactly what was happening at the Maryland Supreme Court yesterday, but I know you know a little bit about what was going on there. First and foremost, if you could tell us, you know, what that looked like being there as a process, and then also when you found out that the Maryland Supreme Court decided not to go along with the judges in the lower courts and kicking the back completely because Democrats did not follow their own laws. You know, what was your reaction to that? Because I think many of us were shocked.
7: Yeah, I mean, I would say stunned, Kim, was my reaction to that. You know, sitting in the courtroom yesterday, you could feel, and actually the order yesterday confirms this, you could feel that none of the judges were buying that the state did this legally. In fact, they found that the state violated all of our due process rights with how they wrote this ballot language. The Annapolis Democrats wrote this ballot language. So literally all seven justices agreed with the Oversight Project and Maryland Freedom Caucus and others, on that. But they decided to give themselves a super legislative power that has never existed before. They've never done this before in the entire very long history of the state of Maryland, and write the ballot language themselves. What's more interesting about that, Kim, and so instead of like tossing it off about, they wrote the ballot language. But what's more interesting about that was this is the first time ever that the legislature specifically wrote the ballot language. So there's a huge separation of powers issue there where you wouldn't believe, that the court would be writing law essentially like this, particularly when the legislature itself actually wrote that language. It should have just been tossed and said, you gotta go back and get it right, not the court bailing them out and writing the language here.
4: Well, again, we're speaking to Delegate Ryan Araki, who was in the courtroom, the Maryland Supreme Court room yesterday, as they were trying to figure out whether the redistricting question would go on the ballot. In regards to that question, Delegate Araki, I feel as though that it is still extremely confusing. To be honest with you, yes, the first question was confusing, but here's a new question for people that haven't heard it. For the purpose of clarifying that certain requirements apply only to districts for the election of members of the Senate of Maryland and the House of Delegates, authorizing the General Assembly to grant original jurisdiction to

0: the Supreme Court of Maryland to review the congressional districting plan of the state and providing that nothing in the Maryland Constitution provides an applicable criteria for the boundaries of a congressional district plan. That's a new question.
1: Yeah, it's about as clear as mud, Kim, isn't it?
0: Who would understand any of this?
1: So the Supreme Court justices literally said in the court yesterday that they didn't understand it, right? So we're talking about some of the best legal minds in Maryland saying they don't understand the question. I think, by the way, that they've drafted a question that is even more confusing than the question that existed before that the legislature drafted. And in addition, so there was a lot of discussion in the court, Kim, about like what this actually means. So what does this mean to all your listeners? So one, what it means is that we are going to throw out the entire Maryland Constitution. We're going to throw out the entire Maryland Bill of Rights inside of our Constitution in Maryland here, with respect to congressional districts. So there will be no rules for congressional districts. Even the court acknowledged that. But what it also means is that we're going to sort of assume all federal rules for redistricting. So when someone goes to cast a ballot, they have to know what every particular federal rule there might be with respect to elections, redistricting, all that sort of stuff. Do you think the average voter, Kim, knows every federal rule with their voting on there for, you know, elections? I seriously doubt that if Maryland Supreme Court justices don't.
0: Yeah. Yeah, no, this is awful. I was thinking about this all night, telling it. I know the Supreme Court doesn't want to get involved in any of this when it comes to redistricting. Do we have, you know, any kind of response to this? Is there anything that we can do?
1: Well, I think that there could be potentially. I mean, we're definitely still evaluating some legal options, but I'll say this. One of the things that's particularly concerning in the Supreme Court's ruling was that they were entirely unclear in their instructions to the lower courts. So in the actual ruling itself, they don't tell them how to implement their order. They don't tell them what exactly was overturned and on what grounds. So the motion that was designed to add clarity has now, you know, created tons of unclarity in this process, not only with the language itself, but also on how the lower courts, because they remanded it back both to Anne Arundel County and Dorchester County, how they're supposed to actually implement this. They didn't put any of that in the ruling, which is extremely unusual, extremely odd, and frankly, extremely sloppy. So there could be some action there. The judges, you know, admitted that there were due process issues here. Due process issues are something, that can potentially trigger, federal action. So we're evaluating whether there's a pathway there, to the U.S. Supreme Court. I don't know yet if there is or not. There's some really smart legal minds kind of looking at this, at the Oversight Project. So, you know, we'll hopefully have some answers today or tomorrow. On that, but we are evaluating sort of all of our options here.
0: So, Delegate Ryan Araki, I can remember and recall when my mom told me to finish college and go to law school. Boy, I would be so helpful right now, but I am not. I was thinking, Delegate, you know, the fact that the Maryland Supreme Court judges wrote this ballot question themselves, in my view, they're acting as one with the legislators. And as far as I know, we have three branches of government. Could it be possible to take the fact that they wrote the question themselves to the Supreme Court?
1: That is definitely a question for the lawyers. You know, Kim, I'm not an attorney. I don't know if that in and of itself would allow the Supreme Court to get involved, possibly.
0: Yeah.
1: Okay. I do know, though, that the due process issues, and there were several in this entire process, do, and particularly since we're talking about federal elections, could trigger, you know, the Supreme Court. Now, just because the Supreme Court could doesn't mean they will, as you're well aware, Kim. They also have to accept,
0: right,
1: you know, the writ of, certiorari there, whatever it's called in Latin. So, you know, we'd have to do like multiple things. There's multiple steps that kind of have to happen. We're certainly not backing down. We're going to keep fighting. And even if it's not successful, from a legal perspective, we're going to charge forward. I know what this issue polls like. It polls terribly. You know, it's like an 80-20 issue. So, you know, I think if voters know what they're voting on, we would actually defeat this thing. I'm just not sure sure that anyone can understand what the heck is going on inside of this ballot language. So it's going to be a big education effort to let people know what this is really about.
0: Yeah, when you think about the Maryland test scores that we've had for decades here, I'm not so certain that there's a lot of people that will understand. I guess that's my next question for you, Doug, you're right, Iraqi. I mean, you know, is there a certain way to message this? Is the MDGOP, have they said whether or not that they're going to be on top of messaging? I know that, you know, for Republicans, unfortunately, it is hard to raise a ton of money. So we're kind of going up against a machine there on the left where they're going to, you know, of course, get their message out. Do you think that we're able to combat that?
1: I know that there's an organization that has been created to oppose this measure on the ballot, and I do think that there is a way to message it. I think we need to call it out what it is. It's extreme partisan gerrymandering. That poll's absolutely horrible, Kim. We do, though, obviously need to raise the funds to be able to convey that message, but if we are able to convey that message, I think we can be successful at the ballot box. This issue polls terribly, and it's not just with Republicans. It polls terribly with Democrats and independents. That's why the governor and others wanted to play hide the ball with what they put on the ballot. They don't want to put on the ballot what it is. There's also a requirement, by the way, Kim, in SB 29, which we've talked about extensively, which was a big part of our legal challenge here, to give a brief summary of the practical effect of what it is. You know, they've not included that in this process, and they haven't included that, in my opinion, because when voters were to read that summary, they would say, we don't like this. This is a bad idea. So they're violating that law still in this process.
0: Wow. Well, Doug, you're right, Iraqi. We appreciate you. We appreciate the Maryland House Freedom Caucus and to all those Republicans that are fighting on behalf of all voters. And I just want to make sure that, you know, we continue to convey that message. This is not just affecting the Republican Party. It affects every resident of Maryland. And so it seems to me that Governor Wes Moore is ultimately, with his henchmen, a threat to democracy, because that's what's going on here. Doug, you're right, Iraqi. I appreciate you jumping on the phone with us so quickly. Hopefully you'll come back and keep us informed.
1: Absolutely, Kim. I always love talking to you, and you're absolutely right. This is about all of Maryland and all of our legal due process rights.
0: Yeah, this is a sad day. All right, thank you, Doug. Have a great weekend. Happy Labor Day weekend to you.
1: Thank you, too.
0: Thank you. All right, if you want to weigh in on this, of course you can. 410-WCBM-680, 410-922-6680. It's really, truly heartbreaking. And as you heard there, the question, the new proposed question, it's not even really a question. I don't know what they're trying to convey there. And this was written by a Maryland Supreme Court judge or judges. And again, to act as legislators and to side with Democrats so much, you have to go back to Wes Moore's comments saying that he's been working with lawyers and judges. That's extremely suspicious at this point. I'm going to go ahead and go to the phone lines. I know I have text messages coming in. I got my friend Gary in Kingsville. Gary, what say you?
2: Well, Kim, I think we are having an awful hard time to understand what we're hearing. And it makes it even worse. We're not home. We've been listening to you all week trying to keep a contact with home. But one thing becomes clear to me, that God blessed us by giving us liberty under the law. Satan then stepped in and gave us the bar, gave us attorneys, gave us judges, to just take what is plain language. Our founding fathers said, just read the law and the intent of the founders, and you'll understand what our Constitution means and laws that are passed under its authority. But instead, what we've gotten are the most convoluted kind of understandings that are imaginable. They have twisted the law to where no one understands it anymore, and as such, there is no liberty. We won't be a free nation if we don't get this straightened out. But these judges need to be impeached. They need to be removed. What's the likelihood of that happening? The problem is as simple as this. John Adams said, we were given a republic, and that it was designed for a religious and a moral people. This nation no longer fits that category. So we're not to be surprised that we are where we are. And until that changes, until we become moral again, until we can look at such things and recognize the truth, the foolishness, we're doomed.
0: Yeah, and it truly is a sad day, Gary. I was shocked when I heard about, you know, what the Maryland Supreme Court decided yesterday. When they said, Gary, they said, oh, we're, you know, we can't understand the language, right? We want to kick it back. I thought that they were going to tell the legislators to go rewrite the question. I had no idea that they would do it themselves.
2: Yeah, you don't have to be a lawyer to understand how things should be about divided government and who is it that writes the laws. Our Constitution is clear, but this is the same Maryland Supreme Court that their charter, which clearly says you can't also be an employee of the county or the state of Maryland and serve on the county council, they said that that didn't apply to a teacher like Jacob Bennett, who was able to sit on the county council, because the court says, well, when you're a teacher, sometimes you work for the state, sometimes you work for the county. That's the kind of fools who sit on the Supreme Court.
0: Yeah, you know what? It's time to go through their records. You're right. Gary, thank you so much for calling in. Tell your wife I said hello, and God bless the both of you.
2: Yes, ma'am. Bye.
0: Thank you. I mean, it's a sad day. All right, if you want to weigh in, 410-WCBM-680, 410-922-6680. Also, we get back, I don't know if, I think I said it on the live, I don't know if I said it here on the show, but we actually have more information about the six kids that were abandoned by their mother in that backyard at the Baltimore City vacant home. It gets even more disturbing, believe it or not. And I know that many of you had questions on whether or not the kids were malnourished or what they look like as the police arrived. We have that information as well. I do have a text here from John in Baltimore. This is Firefighter John. John, as always, thank you for your service. He says, we have seen activist federal judges go against Supreme Court decisions. Maybe the two judges should issue another order. Yeah, John, and as Delegate Araki pointed out, the Supreme Court in Maryland, it's very confusing in which they, kicked back to the circuit court judges there in Anne Arundel in Dorchester. This whole thing is so confusing. It's so confusing. And I sit here and I talk about this every day, like it's my job to be in the know, and I am confused. I read the question that the Maryland Supreme Court judges wrote, I'm confused. When we get back, we'll talk more. 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
5: 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I had no earthly idea about her background. She came from no money at all whatsoever, and this is where she grew up. 11 siblings, parents. They lived in a home with no electricity, no running water. 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
0: All right, again, it's Friday. Hopefully you got big plans this weekend. Looks like tomorrow will be a beautiful day in the Baltimore region. We're talking about the Maryland Supreme Court and the day they had there yesterday. And for the life of me, I can't understand why the Maryland Supreme Court would take it upon themselves to rewrite the confusing question that Democrats and, you know, of course, Governor Wes Moore won on the ballot in November. To redistrict in a way where they just have free reign. They're not going to consider any bodies of water. They're not going to do any of those things. And they're doing all of this to draw the first congressional district to the point where a Democrat can win. All right. Now, I have been saying for a very long time, Democrats have been chipping away at the first district for quite some time. That's why Governor Wes Moore is on the Eastern Shore every week. This was always something that they were working towards. And now the Supreme Court, if this ballot measure is passed by the voters, now the Supreme Court has made it very easy for them to do so. I am just not certain that the MDGOP has the money or the power to make sure that the messaging is very clear for the voters so they know exactly what they're getting into here. Again, real quick, I'll read the question for you. You know what? Let's go back to the original question here for a second. Then I'll go to your text messages. The original proposed question, here it is. The proposed constitutional amendment clarifies that certain standards in the Maryland Constitution apply only to districts used to elect members of the General Assembly, authorizes the General Assembly to grant original jurisdiction to the Supreme Court of Maryland to review the congressional districting plan of the state, and requires the criteria for boundaries of congressional districts to be determined by applicable federal laws. That's the original question. Now, you're probably thinking, what? Right? Many of you are scholars, though. Many of you probably got that just fine. But here's a new question. For the purpose of clarifying that certain requirements apply only to districts for the election of members of the Senate of Maryland and the House of Delegates, authorizing the General Assembly to grant original jurisdiction to the Supreme Court of Maryland to review the congressional districting plan of the state, and providing that nothing in the Maryland Constitution provides applicable criteria for the boundaries of a congressional districting plan. That's a new question. So clear, isn't it, Brian, the producer? So clear. Alex in the text line says, Can Maryland Supreme Court has been renamed to the Supreme Joke. Spread the word. Happy Friday. Yeah, Alex, that's kind of what it looks like to me. I just don't know if we're going to have, you know, anything to fight back here before November. Now, of course, Jared Zemiridis is going to have to get this on the ballot and printed expeditiously because, of course, we're running out of time. This is a disaster. We'll talk more when we get back.
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15: Breaking news this hour from Town Hall. I'm Rich Thomason. Following a disappointing July, the job market came roaring back last month. The Labor Department says America's employers added 162,000 jobs in August, and revisions added 55,000 jobs in both June and July. The unemployment rate holding at 4.1%. Vice President Vance's take on the U.S.-Iran showdown.
16: I wouldn't call it a war. Right now, there is no active shooting. I recognize there have been places where this is flared up. Major combat operations lasted for about 6 weeks.
15: The price of diesel fuel has risen to an average $5.85 per gallon, a record high, according to AAA. President Trump has said the temporary gas and diesel price spike is worth the cost of keeping nukes out of the hands of Iran. 9 days after catastrophic flooding along the Nepal-Tibet border, rescuers have pulled two trapped workers alive from a hydropower tunnel. The BBC's Thanindra Dahal is in Kathmandu.
17: One was a mechanical engineer and another was a mechanical foreman. They have been airlifted to Kathmandu for treatment. We have been told that one has sustained minor injuries, while the other is kept in intensive care unit because of his wounds on legs and waist. Officials yesterday told me that they were active in conducting rescue operations in at least 7 tunnels of different power stations.
15: A deadlocked jury has returned for a 7th day of deliberations in the Lindsey Clancy murder trial. The jury has twice told the judge that it cannot reach a verdict on whether the Massachusetts mother was criminally responsible for killing her 3 young children, the judge ordering the jurors to keep trying for a verdict. On Wall Street, the Dow is down 189 points. NASDAQ is up 28. More on these stories, townhall.com.
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20: Good morning. It's 10:03. I'm Maggie Hunter with the latest headlines from the WCBM Maryland News Center, brought to you by Audiology Associates. Fox 45 reports that Maryland's highest court ruled Thursday that question 3 can remain on the November ballot, but ordered its language rewritten after finding part of the General Assembly's wording misleading and a violation of voters' due process rights. Hours after hearing the Supreme Court of Maryland issued its orders, hours after hearing arguments in 2 lawsuits challenging the proposed constitutional amendment involving congressional redistricting. The decision partially reverses rulings from circuit court judges in Anne Arundel and Dorchester counties who had ordered question 3 removed from the ballot. And a Baltimore mother faces multiple child neglect charges after police say her 6 young children were found alone inside a home in deplorable conditions, including a lack of electricity, beds, food, and water. Stein on sports and the Fox 45 Weather Authority forecast next.
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21: Adley Rutschman returned to Baltimore last night and was gracious as can be in the pregame.
22: A lot of memories, a lot of positive experiences. People in Baltimore have always treated me with an unbelievable amount of respect and love, and I've always felt that.
21: But once the game started, Rutschman turned all business.
23: 1-1 from Young, and Rutschman sends this one to deep right field, and his return, he goes deep. His 38th career home run at Camden Yards, his first as a member of the Boston Red Sox.
21: Kenny Albert had the call on Fox, a liner gone in a flash, and that was only the beginning as Rutschman would homer again, overshadowing three home runs by the Birds, and the Red Sox beat the Orioles last night 6-5, the final at Camden Yards. After the game, manager Albert asked on what may have contributed to Rutschman's success.
24: He knows the pitching staff extremely well. He knows our game planning and prep side extremely well, and imagine that he was juiced up for today, and rightfully so, with the ovation the crowd gave him.
21: State of the Ravens, as we're 9 days before the season opener. General manager Eric DaCosta on where the team is now compared to when they arrived at camp.
25: I think our coaches did a phenomenal job of helping me through the draft, through the offseason, post-draft, undrafted free agency, evaluating talent, and then developing players, working with these guys, looking at where our guys were back in June to where they are now. A lot of these guys have improved quite a bit.
21: Coming up in 30 minutes, Adley Rutschman makes the Orioles pay. And that is Stein on Sports.
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20: 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Here's the Fox 45 Weather Authority forecast.
27: Your Fox 45 forecast, still warm and humid with another chance of some showers and storms. Temperatures in the low 90s with a chance for a few showers and a pop-up storm. Temperatures fall back into the low 70s by tonight. From the Fox 45 Weather Authority, I'm meteorologist Amy Aronson for Talk Radio 680 WCBM.
20: It's 84 degrees in Middle River, 82 in Pikesville, and 83 in Joppatown. I'm Maggie Hunter, 680 WCBM News.
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0: All right, good morning, good morning. Happy Friday. Labor Day weekend. It looks like it's a beautiful weekend in the Baltimore region. Looks like it. Don't forget, I will be here on Monday on Labor Day, and that means Brian, the producer, will also be here on Labor Day. I'm sure he doesn't want to be, but you know what? This is how the cookie crumbles, Brian. I know. But that's good news for you guys, because now you can listen in, and of course, we'll have lots to talk about, I'm sure, after the weekend. We were talking to Delegate Ryan Araki, and he was explaining to us what happened at the Maryland Supreme Court yesterday. And it was a very sad day indeed. The Maryland Supreme Court judges decided to rewrite the redistricting ballot question for Democrats. And I've never seen this before in my life. I'm in my mid-40s, not sure how this even occurred. But apparently, the Maryland Supreme Court thought that, yeah, we should have the redistricting ballot question on the ballot this November. But the only thing they saw was wrong was not the fact that the Democrats violated their own laws on the books to get here. But the only thing they saw wrong was the question itself, the language. And so they rewrote the question for legislators. It's more confusing now than it was before. But again, we have three branches of government. When has the Maryland Supreme Court ever written legislation, basically written a ballot question for legislators? And so we went back to when Governor Wes Moore was on MS Now, and he said, yeah, I've been working with lawyers and judges to make sure that this will get through. And here you have the Maryland Supreme Court judges doing exactly what Wes Moore said would happen. Interesting to say the least. A little suspicious. Ron in the text line says, Kim, remember your poll question as to whether the Maryland Supreme Court would do the right thing? Told you so. He also said, one thing is clear. We don't hate lawyers nearly enough. Yeah. And Ron, you guys, you did tell me. I was thinking, look, the lower courts, Dorchester County, Anne Arundel County, the circuit court said, oh, no, this is wild. We're not gonna do anything here. You're gonna have to go to the Maryland Supreme Court with this. This is too wild for even us to touch. And then you had people, you know, jumping up. Those are MAGA judges in Dorchester County. The judge's name is Sarbanes, right? And they're like, oh, well, that's not a MAGA judge, but still. And here you have it. Look, you know, it's a lot to digest. I guess I'm more shocked than anything else. We will see what will happen as far as, you know, if there's any legal ramifications. I don't think there will be. I think this is going to end up on the ballot, unfortunately. But I guess it's up to us to make sure people understand that this is a vote no on question three. And however we can get that message out, that's what we'll have to do. That is what we'll have to do. Let's see. Tom in text line says, good morning, Kim. I really think Sean, Nino, and you are unfortunately missing the most egregious and blatant problem with this whole redistricting ballot question. It's not the language confusion. It's the numerous laws and rules were legally put in place regarding deadlines that had to be met and procedures that had to be followed. But these were and are now being allowed to be floated. Yeah. So here's the thing, Tom. I agree. Tom from Glen Burnie, I agree 100%. Senate Bill 29 says that they could not do this at all. But they did it anyway. And now the Maryland Supreme Court says, yeah, we're just going to let you do whatever you want. So I guess, you know, it doesn't matter. Because didn't they enshrine now isn't the Maryland Constitution, doesn't it say now that Maryland must allow abortions? Remember when they got that on it? Can we go back now? What can we do now with that? Can we do anything we want? I mean, look, basically, the General Assembly, there's no laws or rules in the books for them. Rules for thee, but not for me. They can do whatever the hell they want. That is what's made clear. So it's not just this redistricting question. I mean, it is now clear in the state of Maryland, there are no laws for the lawmakers. Sad day. Very sad day. All right. We'll leave that here for now. Don't forget, 11 o'clock, trying something different here on Kim Klasick Live today. Eddie Johnson will be in the studio with his guitar. I really think he's going to be something in Nashville. I feel it in my bones. I know it. So he'll join us at 11 o'clock and play a song or two for us, and you can hear him for yourself. Only 21 years old, very young kid, a very young guy. I have to stop this. I don't know if I can. That's the problem. All right, we're talking about Governor Wes Moore. Before we get into this mother of six, the mother of the year, by the way, I wanted you to hear what Governor Moore and this restaurant owner in Annapolis had to say during a conversation. Now, the name of the restaurant is Bread and Butter Kitchen. And Governor Moore posted this on his social media pages, and I was just shocked that this restaurant owner, who has to know what's going on here in the state, was on board with Governor Moore blaming President Trump for everything that is happening. Take a listen.
1: We have a federal administration who seems to be, you know, hell-bent and you know, wholly obsessed
2: yes.
1: with trying to hurt us.
2: I, you know, happen to check Threads, which is, you know, online, and I'm looking, and I say something about potential food shortages, and it's all due to this war and all the issues that we're having, and these are things that I worry about, not only for my business, but for the people in our community. During COVID, we saw a lot of food insecurity. That has not gone away. That's it's still there. We're still challenging. We're still having food distributions every week throughout the city and throughout the county. So when you look at something like that, not only is it going to impact my business, it's going to impact the farmers that I work with, the watermen, all the things that make our community whole, right, that fund our community, that support our community. All those things are going to be negatively impacted. So it's really frustrating. It's really frustrating when you see something like that. It's completely out of my control. Yeah. All I can do is figure out how to react.
1: You have done such an amazing job of being able to say, listen, we're going to control the things we can control. We cannot control everything. Right. To your point, we can't control that we are right now spending billions of dollars on a war that none of us understand.
2: Right.
1: We can't control the fact that we have illegal tariffs that's making everything that you purchase and everything you do more
2: so expensive.
1: Like, it's all going up, right? Because of these things that, frankly, in many ways are illegal. We can't control that.
2: Right.
1: What we can try to figure out ways is what you have done. It's just, how can we be creative to continue to protect our people?
2: Right.
0: All right. So according to the owner of Bread and Butter Kitchen in Annapolis, the price of, you know, the prices surrounding the food and beverage industry, they're high because of President Trump. Now, I don't know who keeps putting this awful, god-awful music on every one of Wes Moore's videos, but please stop. I'm begging you. That's the part. It's like, who is the elevator music in the background? It's got to end. I can't take it. But yeah, that was the owner of Bread and Butter Kitchen in Annapolis. And she said that she checked, you know what she checked? Threads. It's that social media platform that's connected to Instagram. And because of Threads, she knows for a fact all of this lands on the war in Iran. So my question to you today, simple question of the day, brought to you by Turf Valley Resort. Who do you blame most for the increase of prices in Maryland's food and beverage industry? Where do you place the blame? The war in Iran, like the bread and butter kitchen owner? Biden's inflation, remember we saw a very sharp inflation we hadn't seen since the 80s, or Maryland policies? Is it Maryland to blame? Who do you blame the most? Okay, the most. Now, of course, it could be all three, right? All the above and more. But who do you think would get the most blame here? The Maryland policies, the inflation we saw rise about, what was that, 2 or 3 years ago? Or is it the war in Iran that we're dealing with today? Go to WCBM.com or to the app and take the poll question brought to you by Turf Valley Resort. I would love to know what your thoughts are. Because I saw this and I sat down and I was like, well, wait a minute. So she thinks it's the war in Iran. And you could say that gas prices are high because of the war in Iran. Is that why she's barely making ends meet at her restaurant? I don't know. I want to get your thoughts on it. All right. Let me get back to this mother of the year. The mother of 6 children. Left for dead, in my view, in Baltimore City. Now, we do have a name. We do have a mugshot. And you can find this on the Baltimore Sun's website. Tiana Monet Brown is the name of the mother. Here's the article. Possible clues to how 6 children from ages 1 to 9 ended up alone, hungry, and barely clothed in a decrepit East Baltimore house this week. It was Monday. Emerged from a trail of evictions and a city housing program that Mayor Brandon Scott says failed to provide required oversight. Now, you're probably thinking the city housing program, it failed. Brandon Scott's pointing it out. Isn't he the mayor? Yes, you're right. You are right. You are right. That's what he said. It says 4 months before police found the children Monday in the house without electricity or readily available food or drinking water, Baltimore's Department of Housing and Community Development had helped their mother, Tiana Monet Brown, move the family there through a crisis assistance program. Now, Miss Brown is only 34 years old, had recently been evicted from another East Baltimore house. Her second eviction is little more than a year. This is from court records. It also showed that Brown was convicted in a notorious attack 15 years ago on a transgender woman at a Rosedale McDonald's. In the 2011 case, Ms. Brown, then 19, pleaded guilty to first-degree assault and a hate crime in the beating of Chrissy Lee Polis, only 22. The video of the attack went viral and drew national attention. Ms. Brown was sentenced to 10 years in prison with 5 years suspended, plus 3 years of supervised probation. Now, in this week's case, Brown, who is being represented by the Office of the Public Defender, was charged with 6 counts of child neglect and was being held without bond after being taken for medical evaluation at a hospital. The children were sent to stay with relatives. Now, in a statement from the Public Defender's Office, they said, consistent with the values of the Office of the Public Defender and our responsibility to our clients, we will not litigate this case in the media. Ms. Brown is presumed innocent. We will provide her with the zealous and effective representation to which she is entitled. We will address the allegations in the appropriate forum, the courtroom, and will have no further comment at this time. So she's still being held without bond. Many of you had asked questions, many in the text line. I just want to update you guys. Did some homework myself. Some of you were asking whether or not the children were malnourished. It has been confirmed that all 6 children were malnourished. The questions yesterday, where are the father or fathers? Turns out the 9-year-old, the oldest, it was that child's father that went to pick her up or him up. And that child's father now has that child with him. And according to court records and things that you can find online, that particular father has been fighting for custody for this 9-year-old for quite some time and was not able to get it. Imagine that. The other children, believe it or not, there's only 2 fathers involved in all this. So that was the father of the first one. The other children, their father is in prison. And that is the father of the 5 other kids. So there wasn't a bunch of different guys. It's just this father is now in prison. Now, I don't know exactly what's going to happen with the other children. I did go through, just because I'm nosy, I did go through the father's Facebook page. Looks like a very stand-up gentleman, a professional, working, has a really beautiful girlfriend. Looks like they've made a beautiful life for themselves. And I was wondering about that oldest child that was picked up, and it looks like that oldest child will be in a great home. I did reach out to the father, and I asked him if he wanted to come on the show to share his side of what has been happening or even the court battle that he's been in battling. I said, hey, come on if you want. I sent over my email address. I will let you know if I hear back. I mean, I doubt it, but I thought, you know what? What's the harm in asking? But we'd love to learn more about why it has been so difficult to be able to get custody of this child, when clearly this was an awful situation. You're telling me that a judge looked at his claims and wanting to get his child, and a judge looked at this situation with Tiana Monet Brown. She had the conviction for the violent assault. She has been evicted from multiple properties. She had to be placed in this house. Now, just so you guys know, the community development, the housing program, apparently, when they said when they moved her and those children in that house, they're saying that there was electricity there at the time. And that's why they gave her the AC unit. She was also apparently receiving $500 a month for food. So the kids being malnourished makes absolutely no sense. Now, just so you know, the Baltimore Banner has a story out. You can check it out this morning if you like. But apparently, that city housing program is currently under investigation. Apparently, this isn't their first rodeo with doing the wrong thing when placing families in homes. Now, Mayor Brandon Scott is saying that he's kind of aware, but not aware. He's going to get to the bottom of it. But, you know, here's a guy running around in his very expensive armored SUV, giving his wife $50,000 from the youth slush fund. He doesn't want to, give documents over to the inspector general, fighting her in court over it. And here they got the city agency that's currently under investigation. Currently under investigation. And according to the Baltimore Banner article, they're saying that two people have already been fired, but that was even before Monday because of this investigation. So this sounds like these kids, again, were failed by everybody. All right. I just want to give you that update. Again, such a sad story. 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
3: 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Music will be provided by the Itzels. 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This is Pastor Dave Lewis at the Cub Hill Bible Presbyterian Church.
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0: Yeah, just so you know, I was digging more into the mother of six and, of course, the six children. I mean, if you could kind of, like, go down a rabbit hole on social media. I was specifically on Facebook yesterday going through this. But there were still people on this Facebook post, and I think it was linked to the Baltimore Sun post that talked about the latest updates. But there were so many people that were like, oh, we shouldn't judge her. Oh, we shouldn't do this, we shouldn't do that. And I was like, wait, really? They confirmed all six kids were malnourished. They confirmed a lot of those kids barely had any clothes on. Not because it was so hot they didn't want clothes on. It's because there weren't clothes available for them to put on. They also confirmed, remember we talked about the small dog in the house and the dog feces that was everywhere? They confirmed that most of the kids had dog feces on their feet. Because the way that it was smeared all over the place. And yet you have people commenting and saying, we shouldn't judge this mother. We don't know how hard life has been. There was one woman that says, you know, she's not to blame. Look, she went to jail for this fight with the transgender. She got a lot of time. It must be hard to find work. She's not to blame in all this. That's what she said. I had to respond. I said, well, who made her attack the transgender person? Was that not her decision? I don't know what's going on in society today, but this is odd. Speaking of which, are you guys following this Lindsey Clancy case? Well, just so you know, the jurors are deliberating again. They still can't come up with a decision on whether or not she, Lindsey Clancy, who killed her three kids with exercise bands, by the way. She strangled all of them. Took over 4 minutes to strangle each one, then threw herself out of her window in her bedroom. She's now paralyzed from the waist down. But Lindsey Clancy is hoping that she'll end up in a mental hospital, a mental hospital, I should say. And the judge, the jury, they have to decide whether or not she was suffering from a psychosis and she can go to this mental hospital, or is she just a flat-out murderer and she should go to prison. Well, there's this one juror, apparently, that's the holdout, that's saying that they believe that Lindsay Clancy is guilty of actual murder. And they're not buying the whole psychosis thing. Just one juror. Well, anyways, the courtroom is, erupting just within the last hour. Because Lindsay Clancy's defense team confirmed the one holdout juror is a male. And all of those fans wearing pink for Lindsay Clancy, the fans of Lindsay, they started screaming and shouting in the courtroom. Because remember, with all this said and done, and Lindsay Clancy even confirming that she killed her three kids, there is like this mob of women online that believe somehow, some way her husband was involved, and that Lindsay Clancy is ultimately innocent, even though she's not denying killing her own kids. And so now that they believe that this one juror, the holdout, is male, that he must be a holdout because he's a man and he just doesn't understand the postpartum psychosis and what it can do. We're living in the Twilight Zone, okay? I don't know if you got the message. Did you get the memo? We're living amongst some really crazy, crazy people. I don't know where we go from here, but just so you know, that's where Lindsay Clancy's case is right now. They're still trying to decide. When we get back, we'll talk about the school system here in the state of Maryland. Stay right there.
8: With SRN News, I'm Rich Thomason in Washington. It is a record, one that's hitting truckers especially hard. The price of diesel fuel has hit a record high in the U.S., now averaging $5.85 per gallon. Vice President Vance says he would not call the U.S. conflict with Iran a war. Quoting Vance, right now there is no active shooting. Like President Trump, Vance stresses the need to keep Iran from ever getting a nuclear weapon. They've gone back to work today, jurors in the Lindsay Clancy murder trial in Massachusetts, day 7 of their deliberations. The jury has twice told the judge it cannot reach a verdict on whether the Massachusetts mother was criminally responsible for killing her three young children, the judge ordering the jurors to continue with those deliberations. Stocks are in the red on Wall Street. The Dow's down about 275 points, NASDAQ off 33. This is SRN News.
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13: Adley Rutschman returned to Baltimore last night and was gracious as can be in the pregame.
22: A lot of memories, a lot of positive experiences. People in Baltimore have always treated me with an unbelievable amount of respect and love, and I've always felt that.
13: But once the game started, Rutschman turned all business.
23: 1-1 from Young, and Rutschman sends this one to deep right field, and his return, he goes deep. His 38th career home run at Camden Yards, his first as a member of the Boston Red Sox.
13: Kenny Albert had the call on Fox, a liner gone in a flash, and that was only the beginning as Rutschman would homer again, overshadowing three home runs by the Birds. And the Red Sox beat the Orioles last night 6-5, the final at Camden Yards. After the game, manager Albert asked on what may have contributed to Rutschman's success.
24: He knows the pitching staff extremely well. He knows our game planning and prep side extremely well. And Imagine that he was juiced up for today, and rightfully so, with the ovation the crowd gave him.
13: State of the Ravens, as we're 9 days before the season opener. General Manager Eric DaCosta on where the team is now compared to when they arrived at camp.
11: I think our coaches did a phenomenal job of helping me through the draft, through the offseason, post-draft, undrafted free agency, evaluating talent, and then developing players, working with these guys, looking at where our guys were back in June to where they are now. A lot of these guys have improved quite a bit.
13: Coming up in 30 minutes, Adley Rutschman makes the Orioles pay. And that is Stein on Sports. Gary Stein here. 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
27: Your Fox 45 forecast, still warm and humid with temperatures in the low 90s today, plus a chance for some lingering scattered showers and a few storms. Those will continue through this evening. After that, temperatures will fall back into the mild low 70s tonight. Come Saturday, a drier day, mostly sunny, humidity levels falling with highs in the low 80s. From the Fox 45 Weather Authority, I'm meteorologist Amy Aronson for Talk Radio 680 WCBM.
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0: was surprised. Susie's referring to the poll question of the day, by the way, brought to you by Turf Valley Resort, if you want to take a look. Who do you blame most for the increase of prices of Maryland's food and beverage industry? War in Iran, Biden's inflation, or Maryland policies? And the owner of Bread and Butter Kitchen in Annapolis, she sat down with Governor Wes Moore. We played the sound here. It's on his social media pages if you want to take a look at that interview. But they sat there and she blamed the war in Iran and President Trump for the increased prices at her restaurant. And so I was like, well, maybe I'm delusional. I've got to ask you guys. Let's see. Texter said the Bread and Butter Cafe does have a regular menu, but you're going to pay $18.99 for a 6-ounce burger. You can check out all the vegan menus at the Bread and Butter Cafe. $15 for a bowl of cauliflower and rice. I don't think it's failing due to Trump. More likely it's a crappy, overpriced vegan concept. Laugh out loud. Yeah, Texter, it's definitely an interesting menu. I'm not going to, you know, pound on vegans. Like, if you're a vegan, that's fine. No judgment. But yeah, it's pricey. It is pricey for sure. Craig in Harford County says, happy Friday, Kim. I've decided that judging people is so 1990s, and it isn't allowed in our woke world. Can't judge mom murderers, can't judge crappy parenting, and you can't judge criminal behavior. Enjoy your weekend. Yeah, Craig, I guess that's what it comes down to. Let's see, got a couple others here. Glenn says, the mayor is not questioning where the fathers are, but Brandon Scott doesn't ask where the fathers are at any of the teen riots, like the one at Rotunda Mall. Yeah, Glenn, he had no questions. He didn't even comment on that. There was no comment at all from the mayor. Let's see, I got another text here. Good morning, Kim. This is exactly what the John Roberts Supreme Court did with Obamacare, when they decided that Obama could not tax people for not buying Obamacare. Roberts simply rewarded the bill using the word fine instead of tax. It comes from Clay and Owings Mills. I forgot about that, Clay. You're absolutely correct on that one. Let's see, you also have a text here from Scott in Westminster. Good morning, Scott. He says, Kim, you mentioned the Eastern Shore. There are 9 counties on the Eastern Shore. According to August numbers by the Maryland Board of Elections, 8 counties have more registered Republicans than Democrats. Etobicoke County is the only county on the Eastern Shore Democrats outnumber Republicans. On the shore, Republicans outregister Dems 146,000 to 105,000. Yes, Scott, but if you notice, they are definitely chipping away. If you go back, take a look, you have those numbers here. Take a look at the numbers from 2024, take a look at the numbers from 2022 and 2020, and just go back. That's why Heather Mazur, she did awful, but not too awful. Right? I mean, they're definitely chipping away, but you are right. And Etobicoke County is a tough one for sure. All right. We're going to get into this next topic here. Let's see. I wanted to go to the goals for education in Maryland. Of course, we've got the blueprint for education / Kerwin, whatever you call it these days. It's costing us billions of dollars. And many, many legislators will tell you that is the reason that we have a $3 billion deficit because of this blueprint for education. Well, the problem is the results just aren't there, but we are spending a heck of a lot more money on education in general. And so Chris Papps, you know what? Shout out to Chris Papps, because remember, Governor Moore's team, they made the announcement that they were going to talk to anybody at Sinclair Media. You remember that? Well, Chris Papps, he wiggled his way through there and he got a couple of questions. Let's hear the first part of this.
1: Maryland has increased school funding by billions of dollars in recent years, but students are falling well short of the academic goals set by the state.
2: And as Project Baltimore's Chris Papps explains, Governor Wes Moore says he's not concerned.
3: Thank you all and good morning.
4: Project Baltimore attended this Maryland Board of Public Works meeting to speak with Governor Wes Moore.
5: Continue to look for opportunities
4: about student academic goals set by the state.
6: The state did not achieve any of the goals. Is it concerning to you that the Maryland State Department of Education set academic goals that were not met?
5: Well, no, because I think you want to set high goals and high standards.
7: Targets of increasing student achievement.
4: In 2024, the Maryland State Board of Education, whose members are appointed by the governor, set academic goals it wanted students to reach by 2026. For 3rd through 8th grade English language arts, the state's goal was 62% proficiency. For math, the goal was 46% proficiency. 1 year later, in 2025, the state revised the 2026 goals

0: down to 57% in ELA and 37% in math. When the 2026 results were released in July, Maryland students did not come close to meeting any of the goals. In ELA, 50.2% of students tested proficient. In math, 27.1% of students tested proficient. Overall, in ELA, the state fell short of its initial goal by 12 percentage points. In math, the state fell short of the initial goal by 19 percentage points.
1: Okay, so those are pretty big numbers, yes? If you heard there, third through eighth grade, when it comes to ELA, the initial goal, 62%. That was the initial goal in 2024. In 2026, 50.2%, nowhere near close. Third grade through eighth grade math, the initial goal, and this isn't really, I don't know if this is really a goal, right? I mean, it's still low. 46%. They wanted 46% of the kids from third to eighth grade to be proficient in math. Not even half. That was the goal in 2024. You know what came in? 27.1%. 27% of the kids in Maryland, third to eighth grade in public schools, are proficient in math. Now, if that's not concerning, I don't know what is. And I joked earlier with Delegate Ryan Araki about the Maryland Supreme Court and the ballot question in which they, you know, revised. We're expected to believe, when we see what's going on academically, we're expected to believe that that question that they're proposing now is somewhat understandable. And you're looking at, this is it, as far as academic goals, for decades, you had low numbers in Maryland schools. Now, of course, Governor Westmore says that there is an increase, but it sounds like the bar is quite literally on the floor. Governor Westmore, Senator Justin Reedy, Chris Papps are in this next clip. Take a listen.
2: What's the point of setting high goals if you don't achieve them and it's not a big deal?
3: No, you always want to set high goals. You always want to set high standards. I think part of the problem we had before is we had low expectations that we had no intention of actually even being able to push towards.
4: I'm real concerned about what we're getting for the massive taxpayer investment that we're making in public education.
0: State Senator Justin Reedy, who represents Carroll and Frederick counties, says he's concerned.
4: Yes.
0: Because as the state's academic goals are not being met, Maryland has invested billions of additional tax dollars into public education as part of the blueprint for Maryland's future, which passed in 2021.
5: The veto is overridden.
0: Since 2024, taxpayers have increased school funding by nearly $1.5 billion annually to a total of about $15.5 billion.
4: We're not getting the kind of results that we should be getting.
0: From 2024 to 2026, overall math and English proficiency rates have increased by about 3 percentage points, which the governor did reference.
3: We've already started to see what that turnaround can look like, where we've seen in both math and reading. We've seen increases in virtually every single grade, that Maryland had amongst the fastest recovery post-COVID of any state in the entire country.
1: Now, keep in mind, he's talking about the 3% as if that increase means anything when the numbers are this low. But keep in mind, his kids go to private school, okay? Most of the legislators in Annapolis that have children, their kids go to private schools. This is why I think it's so important. We're talking about ballot initiatives. This is why it's so important to put on the ballot very simple language. Should legislators be forced to send their kids to public schools? Should it be mandatory? I think that should be a ballot question posed to the voters. And you know what I think they're going to decide, even without any messaging or anything behind it? You know, no money at all? I think they'll say yes. They will say yes. You see, the Democrats in Annapolis, they're all, you know, they fight over the teachers union and their endorsement. That's what they want. When Governor Westmore got in, he got in mainly because the teachers union got behind him rather than the other opponents he had in the Democrat primary. Now, the field was so crowded, you didn't have to get a high percentage of votes to get through because, you know, everybody and their mama were running for governor at that time in 2022 on the left. And so, you know, Governor Wes Moore, he squeezed in thanks to the teachers union and their endorsement. And so as soon as he got into office, he says, you know what? You can always count on me. I will be in your corner. The teachers union, that's the problem with many of schools in many inner cities across this entire country. They keep the bar low. They keep it on the floor so they can continue to go back and request more and more money. Look, we need money because of this. We need money because of that. You know, it's craziness. Most teachers don't even agree with the way things are handled. Most teachers are fighting for their lives in the classrooms. They've got behavioral issues. They've got kids that can't speak the language because they're coming across the border and just throwing these kids in the classroom. You've got all kinds of nonsense. Now we don't even know who's sitting in the classroom. It could be an illegal immigrant with a criminal background, like the one that killed Kayla Hamilton. You won't know until he kills somebody else. This is a travesty while Governor Wes Moore's kids sit nice and quietly in their extremely expensive private schools. It's a shame. But I think, and I look, I know my Republican friends wouldn't be happy with that ballot measure. I think it should be there. I think that the legislators in Annapolis, if they have school-age children, their kids should have to attend public school. Same thing with the superintendents. Sonia Santelices, she ran Baltimore City Schools further into the ground while her kid went to private school. She was at the pickup line with friends of mine at a private school. You're the superintendent of Baltimore City Public Schools, and you're driving your kid to the county to a private school every day? While telling everybody you're doing a fantastic job, requesting more money for your salary, making almost $500,000 a year? I appreciate Chris Papps continuing to dig into this, and this is not, it's not like a sexy story, so it doesn't go very far often. You know, it's not the one that really grabs the headlines, right? Because unfortunately, I think some people look at the education system and it's so overwhelming, like it's a complicated situation. It's terrible in so many different aspects. But don't ever forget, when Governor Moore got into office, the first thing he did in 2022 was he tried to eliminate the Boost program. And then you had all of these people, Democrats, rally in Annapolis, begging him not to do so. Because those that take advantage of the Boost program, many of them are black students in places in Baltimore City where the schools are just absolutely ridiculously awful with the lowered standards possible. You could have shootings outside. You could have open air drug markets outside. It doesn't even matter. And now you've got where he did take a little bit of money off the top. And we talked about the story. Remember we talked about the mom and her son? She found out that they qualified for the Boost program, but now they're saying they didn't have the money to help her son out. Because what Governor Moore was able to do, he wasn't able to kick the entire thing to the curb, but he was able to slash just a little bit of money out of there. Now, why wouldn't he want those children, that he swears he'd leave nobody behind, why wouldn't he want those children to have a good enough education, or just at least on the same par with the level of education his kids are receiving in their private schools? Why wouldn't you want such a thing? And why do people support this guy? He's willing to throw your kids to the wolves. Your kids could be uneducated, end up on the streets selling dope, and he's fine with it. And you know how they'll tackle that issue? Well, let's just allow the open-air drug markets. They can't do any better than that. Yeah, let's just allow the squeegee kids. They can't do any better than that. You cannot convince me on, you just can't convince me. I think that the way this education system is set up in Maryland, specifically in Baltimore, I think it's worse than the Jim Crow era. I think it's worse. And of course, people will say, Cam, that's going too far. I don't think it is. Let's go back to the Jim Crow era. Let's see if we can figure out what the test scores look like then. Sad state of affairs. We go to the phone lines. I got Jim. Jim, you're in their car. Don't crash for us.
6: No. I'm parking now.
1: Okay, great.
6: You hear the beeping? My opinion is and I've had this for a long time, it's a matter that the Democrats are keeping the poor poorer. And the way you do that is lack of education. You don't support the education, and you keep the people poor, and that way they can keep more control. And at the same time, then they can demand more money to make it look like they're sympathetic to the children and, you know, giving more money to the schools, when in reality they're not. I think maybe one thing someone should look at is see what the Eastern Shore scores are compared to the rest of the state counties, and see what percentage of passing of the minimum is, you know, where the Republicans reside over where the Democrats reside.
1: Yeah, and we did find out, because remember, apparently Harford County is doing really well, but I actually texted Chris Papps the other day about, you know, which county is doing the best, Jim. He said it was Worcester County, by far, they're doing the best. And so when you're looking at that, what is that, Snow Hill, Berlin, Ocean City, it's kind of exactly what you just outlined there.
6: Right.
1: Yeah.
6: So, the other part bad with the Democrats is they've, and I've said this before, not to you, but they've given the horse the carrot. So the carrot is no longer a goal. Where if the carrot is in front of the horse will do something to get that carrot.
1: Yeah.
6: When you give them the carrot, the horse doesn't want to do anything because he's eating it.
1: Right. Jim, great points there. Thank you for pulling over. I hope you have a great weekend. Have a happy Labor Day weekend. And we'll get back and we'll continue this conversation. But, you know, Jim is right, you know, but that is why I think that our legislators, those that are in bed with the teachers union, those that seem fine with this, I think that their kids should have to go to public school. We'll be right back.
7: Over the next few minutes, we're going to turn our eyes to the market and how to control the uncontrollable. 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What I think most of us are wondering is, what can we do about it?
8: It's the consistency. It's having the plan for your income and retirement. Any income that you're having coming in from your portfolio should not be dependent on the stock market getting you a 5% rate of return or a 4% or 10% or whatever it happens to be. You want that to be unaffected by the market so that when we have times like these where we have so much volatility, you're not stressed about, do I have enough? Am I still going to be able to retire when I want? 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
1: All right. We're wrapping up this conversation, but I want to get to the phone lines here. We were talking about the education system in the state of Maryland. Chris Papps of Project Baltimore pointed out to the governor You know, the bar is already low and you're lowering it even further. Is that not an issue? The governor says, no, I don't think so. Go back to the phone lines. I got Karen in Woodlawn. Hey, Karen.
12: Good morning, Kim. Thank you for your program. I enjoy your program so much.
1: Thank you.
12: In reference to Governor Moore not leaving anyone behind, remember the collegiate school for boys is closed?
1: Yep.
12: He didn't step in to keep that school open, neither did Brandon Scott. And, well, it falls back on both of them because this was a school for young black boys so that they could get a better education, and neither one of them stepped in. So they left those young boys behind because now they have to go to a probably a not-so-good public school.
1: You're so right. Yeah,
12: yeah, absolutely. And also, Kim, I hope that if you get in touch with Dan Cox, because he really needs to be beating the bush and getting out there, getting up. And is anyone sponsoring a debate between him and the governor? Because people need to hear him. They're just assuming that in some cases there's no opposition for Westmore. So he needs to really get out there and start, hopefully getting his name out there,
1: Getting
12: a debate.
1: Yeah, Karen, so they did schedule one with the Maryland Public Television Network, and that's on October 6th. I don't know exactly the time yet, but they did schedule it. Of course, at that point, Karen, you know, to your point there, mail-in ballots would have already gone out and would be in, you know, the mailbox before then. So it's a little late, but it is October 6th.
12: Okay, well, that's good. But thank you so much, Kim, for all you do. Thank you for your program.
1: Thank you. I appreciate it. And she mentioned that boys' school, and she's absolutely correct. They were silent. It was crickets when it came to saving that school. Let's see. Tim, you think Tim could be fast here? Tim, real quick. Yeah. I got less than a minute.
13: Okay, basically, the teachers' unions nationwide, don't care where they're from or what state, are political action committees masquerading as educators. Full stop.
1: Yeah, I agree. I agree, Tim. Thank you so much. Have a great weekend.
13: You too.
1: Thank you. Yeah, no, it's unfortunate. I don't know what I did there. I didn't hang it up properly, Brian. But you know what? We'll go ahead and we'll put a pin in this for now. I'll read the text messages after our guests. Don't forget, our big guest is coming up. He's already here. I was told that he's already here in studio. And Eddie Johnson, he is a up-and-coming country artist. And again, I was at the Harford County Rally over the weekend with my daughter, Olivia. We walked up, and we're like, who the heck is singing on stage? And we look over, and we see this very young man, but he's got this soulful voice. And I thought, you know what? The people that listen to WCBM, you got to hear it. You've got to hear it. And so I'm excited because he's a hometown talent, and you'll be able to hear him coming up next here in studio. And then after that, got a couple things to talk about. The PG County officer that was arrested in an explosives case. There was a scheme to build explosives in Anne Arundel County. A PG County officer, former, involved. We'll talk about all that and more, and Eddie Johnson coming up next.
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17: Breaking news this hour from Town Hall. I'm Rich Thomason. A job market rebound catches the experts off guard.
18: The U.S. economy added a surprising 162,000 jobs in August, a solid rebound from July's decline, and a result that beat many economists' expectations. The Labor Department says the unemployment rate held at a low 4.1%, underscoring what supporters of President Trump call a durable jobs recovery market by strong job security for Americans already in the workforce. The report also included encouraging revisions to earlier data. Employment totals for June and July were revised upward by a combined 55,000 jobs. That means the labor market was stronger than first reported into August. Bernie Bennett, Washington.
17: It's a record that is hitting truckers especially hard. The price of diesel fuel has hit a record high in the U.S., averaging $5.85 per gallon, according to AAA. Vice President Vance says he would not call the U.S. conflict with Iran a war. Quoting Vance, right now there's no active shooting.
19: Vice President Vance addressed questions and blamed really any lingering problems on the Iranians shooting at ships in the Gulf. He certainly sounded much more upbeat, and he sounded very much more confident than we've heard from officials in recent months and weeks that the United States can get those ships through the Strait of Hormuz and that ultimately we'll see gas prices going down.
17: The BBC's Baron Davison in Washington. Jurors in the Lindsey Clancy murder trial are back at work this morning, day seven of deliberations. The jury has twice said that it cannot reach a verdict on whether the Massachusetts mother was criminally responsible for killing her three young children. The jury foreman told the judge that one juror refuses to follow the court's instructions on reasonable doubt. So after repeating his instructions on reasonable doubt, the judge ordered the jury to get back to work and continue deliberations. On Wall Street this morning, the Dow is trading 381 points lower, while the NASDAQ is down 115. More on these stories, townhall.com.
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21: Good morning. It's 11:03. I'm Maggie Hunter with the latest headlines from the WCBM Maryland News Center. Fox 45 reports that Maryland's transit system has regained millions of riders lost during the COVID-19 pandemic, but the fares collected from those trips have not kept pace. More than 70 million passengers boarded Maryland Transit Administration buses, trains, and light rail in fiscal 2025, bringing ridership back to about 75% of its pre-pandemic level. However, the passenger fares, which covered 29% of Baltimore area transit operating cost in fiscal 2019, covered just 5% last year, an historic low. And a man convicted of raping a woman as she left the metro station in Baltimore County is wanted by federal authorities. Clarence Rogers, 46, is wanted on a supervised release violation. A warrant was issued for his arrest by the Maryland Parole Commission in September 2025. Stein on Sports and the Fox 45 Weather Authority forecast next.
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4: Adley Rutschman returned to Baltimore last night and was gracious as can be in the pregame.
5: A lot of memories, a lot of positive experiences. People in Baltimore have always treated me with an unbelievable amount of respect and love, and I've always felt that.
4: But once the game started, Rutschman turned all business.
23: 1-1 from Young, and Rutschman sends this one to deep right field, and his return, he goes deep. His 38th career home run at Camden Yards, his first as a member of the Boston Red Sox.
4: Kenny Albert had the call on Fox, a liner gone in a flash, and that was only the beginning as Rutschman would homer again, overshadowing three home runs by the Birds, and the Red Sox beat the Orioles last night 6-5, the final at Camden Yards. After the game, manager Al Bernaz on what may have contributed to Rutschman's success.
24: He knows the pitching staff extremely well. He knows our game planning and prep side extremely well, and imagine that he was juiced up for today, and rightfully so, with the ovation the crowd gave him.
4: State of the Ravens, as we're 9 days before the season opener. General manager Eric DaCosta on where the team is now compared to when they arrived at camp.
25: I think our coaches did a phenomenal job of helping me through the draft, through the offseason, post-draft, undrafted free agency, evaluating talent, and then developing players, working with these guys, looking at where our guys were back in June to where they are now. A lot of these guys have improved quite a bit.
4: Coming up in 30 minutes, Adley Rutschman makes the Orioles pay. And that is Stein on Sports.
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21: 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Here's the Fox 45 Weather Authority forecast.
26: Your Fox 45 forecast, another hot and humid day with temperatures in the low 90s, plus some additional scattered showers and thunderstorms. Storms wrap up early tonight, and lows fall into the low 70s. From the Fox 45 Weather Authority, I'm meteorologist Amy Aronson for Talk Radio 680 WCBM.
21: It's 83 degrees in Bel Air, 86 in Edgemere, and 84 in Overly. I'm Maggie Hunter, 680 WCBM News.
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1: All right, good morning, good morning. Man, oh man, I got a treat for you. Real quick though, if you're just joining us, as always, I have to ask you, where the heck have you been? We were talking about the police-involved shooting in Middle River that occurred yesterday. We'll get more details, I'm sure, and we'll continue talking about that next week. We were also talking about the Bread and Butter Kitchen in Annapolis. This goes to the poll question of the day. If you have not taken that poll question, get to WCBM.com. This restaurant owner believes that the war in Iran is the reason that the prices are so high in the food and beverage industry. Here's the question. Who do you blame the most? Now, this is the most because it could be a complicated answer. Who do you blame the most for the increase of prices in Maryland's food and beverage industry? Here are your options. The war in Iran, Biden's inflation, or Maryland's policies. All right. Go ahead. Be very honest. Who do you blame the most? It could be all of the above, to be honest with you. But who do you blame the most? We'll get to that. And of course, the horrible news out of the Maryland Supreme Court yesterday. We were speaking to Delegate Ryan DeRocky. The Maryland Supreme Court judges decided to write the redistricting ballot question for the Democrat Party and for Governor Wes Moore. And so they will have this question most likely on the ballot. I can't see anything happening in the next 24 hours to knock it off of the ballot, but who knows? Crazier things have happened, so you never know. We'll keep our eye on it. And we also talked about the goals for education in Maryland. Chris Passo, Project Baltimore, did get with Governor Wes Moore and asked him whether or not he's concerned that the test scores aren't so high, and Governor Moore said no. He's not concerned, and why would he be? His kids are in private school. These test scores have to do with the public school system. All right, right now, I'm super excited because we're joined in studio by an up-and-coming star, Eddie Johnson. Good morning, Eddie. How are you?
0: Good morning, Kim. It's a pleasure to be here. Thanks for having me.
1: I'm so excited that you're here. Now, I've never done anything like this before, okay? I've never had anybody in here that can play music. I've never had this happen. But I was at the Harford County rally over the weekend, and here my daughter and I were walking in, and we're hearing this, like, soulful sound, and we're like, whose voice is this? Because, of course, I'm immediately thinking of Josh Turner. I'm thinking about people with deep voices. You know, I'm a country music fan, and I'm like, who the heck is on stage? So I look on stage, and I'm like, wait a minute. The voice doesn't actually match how young you are. You're only 21 years old. You get that a lot?
0: Yeah.
1: Yes? Okay, so how did you get started in all this?
0: I'll tell you, it really started going back to my grandfather. Now, he passed away in 2019, but growing up, I was always surrounded by country music, especially the classics like Johnny Cash, George Jones, Merle Haggard. So I always had a love for country music. But when he passed away, I decided to start playing guitar in honor of him. And when I first started, I didn't really start it going into it knowing that I would like be doing this as a career. But like after a little bit, I found out I had the knack for it, and I just started practicing actually in his basement. First song I ever learned was Ring of Fire by Johnny Cash.
1: Okay, because when I heard your voice, of course, I was thinking, oh my gosh, you know, this is Johnny Cash style. Well, let me ask you this. I'll back up a little bit. When did you find out you had, as you mentioned, the knack for it?
0: It was just, you know, like practice in my grandma's basement, you know, and I'd be singing downstairs, and like I'd go upstairs and I'd tell my dad, you know, I'm singing, and he wouldn't believe me because hear that deep voice coming from that like young body. I started singing when I was about 16, and my first performance was actually at my school's talent show.
1: Okay.
0: And I remember getting up there live. I went to Mount Carmel Private School in Essex, Christian school, but I remember getting up there and I was shaking like a leaf. Sweat was coming down my face.
1: You know,
0: it's kind of cool looking back on it where I am now.
1: And we got to give a shout out to Johnny Klasick, because you know Johnny.
0: Yeah, he was a couple years ahead of me.
1: Yes.
0: Nice guy.
1: Yes, yeah. And a lot of his friends actually listen to the show too.
0: He's
1: in the electrician field. Yeah, so they listen
0: to
1: the show.
0: Yep,
1: so I'm sure they're all listening.
0: Tell them I said hi.
1: Yeah. Yes.
0: They used to call me Dear Man.
1: Dear Man. Okay,
0: yeah.
1: They'll definitely remember. Okay, so now you have your biggest fan in studio with you today. Who'd you bring here today?
0: I brought my dad with me. You know, and he's my biggest support. And, you know, when my grandpa was alive, it was me, him, and my dad, and we were the three musketeers, you know. And, like, what he's done for me, like, raising me as a man, like, it's invaluable. You know what I mean?
1: Absolutely.
0: Like, I look to him for advice, and I wouldn't be this far along without him.
1: Well, good job, Dad. They say your kids are your report card. So far, you got an A, all right? All right, also, I wanted to ask you about your trip to Nashville. Tell us about that.
0: Yeah. Now, like I said, like, because of my dad, like, I owe him everything. He was in law enforcement for 30 years, and he met a lot of people through that. And one of the people he met was this guy by the name of Rookie Dees, and he was a crabber on the Eastern Shore, but he spent a lot of time in Nashville, and he actually had a connection down in at Curb Studios, right on Music Row. And I went down there when I was 18 with my stuff, and, you know, them guys down there, like, up here's the little league, down there is the major leagues. You know, there's straight business, like robots.
1: Yeah, yeah. So I've been down there to Nashville. I don't remember much. A full disclosure, I'm usually drunk when I'm down there. But
0: sound like you had a good time.
1: I had a great time. But you're right, because there's so many people trying to break into the industry, and it looks like it is straight business, and you've got to be, you know, kind of in that whole circuit.
0: Yep.
1: And yeah, there's a whole lot going on. But you do sing locally, and I know you've got some shows coming up. Tell us about that.
0: Tonight I'll be at Charlie Sue Creek in Essex. It's a nice little waterfront bar. They got great food, great drinks, and tonight there'll be great music since I'll be there.
1: Yeah. Yes.
0: 5 to 8 p.m. Yeah.
1: 5 to 8 p.m. at Charlie's Waterfront.
0: Yep.
1: Okay.
0: Right on Sioux Creek.
1: Right on Sioux Creek, which is, I know exactly where it is. We're going to hopefully make it over there to see you.
0: Yeah, love to see you guys.
1: Yeah, no. And then, of course, you've got more than just Sioux Creek tonight. You got, what else you got?
0: Monday for Labor Day, I'll be at Raw and Refined North, which is a nice little oyster bar in Essex as well. Now, that place is actually, like, is nice for me because, like, it's when my grandfather was still alive, it used to be known as a restaurant called the Crazy Tuna.
1: Yeah.
0: And, like, it's cool. It's nostalgic going there and, like, singing on a stage, like, to see where I was with my grandpa.
1: Yeah. Well, believe it or not, when it was the Crazy Tuna, I was running in 2024, and that's where we actually did our boat parade. We all met up at the Crazy Tuna, and I think we had over 40 boats with the Kim Klasick flag. You know, we were riding around Sioux Creek, and we went all the way to Hart Miller's Island, and it was a really good time. But it's a great area.
0: Campaign.
1: Was that?
0: I said, that's cool advertisement.
1: No, yeah. Oh, yeah. No, and it was a lot of fun, too. I mean, who doesn't love a boat day, right? Yeah. Who doesn't love a boat day? All right. So when I heard you singing, I think you were singing. What were you singing on Saturday? Was it Johnny Cash?
0: Yep. Johnny Cash, Folsom Prison Blues.
1: Okay. So I heard you singing that. Now, you do have a song that you prepared today for us.
0: Yep.
1: Tell us a little bit about this song.
0: The song I want to sing for you guys today, it's an original. I wrote it on the way to Nashville. It's actually my last release. And it's called Something About a Memory. And I wrote that song because, you know, I feel like everybody has memories they look back on hard times. You know, like you had a bad day, something went wrong. You think back on, like, good times, you know. And for me, music really brings back those good times, especially with my grandpa. Like, growing up listening to Johnny Cash. When I'm in a sad mood, I just put on Johnny Cash and I picture my grandpa sitting next to me.
1: Nice.
0: So that's kind of what I was thinking when I was writing that song.
1: That is beautiful. Well, Eddie Johnson, before you pick up that guitar and start playing, how can people follow you online? How can they keep up with you?
0: Yes, I have a website, eddiejohnsonmusic.com, and I'm also available on Facebook, Eddie Johnson Music. But if you want to stream my stuff, Spotify, Amazon Music, whatever, just look up Eddie Johnson.
1: All right, nice. Well, you know, people usually come in here and they're really nervous, and it's hard for them to talk and all that stuff. You're doing a great job.
0: I try under pressure.
1: Okay.
0: I feel like a flip switches.
1: Okay, well, there you go. There you go. All right, if you want to pick up your guitar and get us this song, that would be great. And then before you leave, I might have to harass you to play a little bit of Prison Blues.
0: I can start off with that.
1: Do you want to start? Whatever you want to do. Whatever you want to do.
0: I'll
1: it's your show.
0: I'll start with some Prison Blues.
1: All right. Well, Eddie Johnson, take a listen.

0: All right. Prison Blues, we're going to come back from a break, and then we're going to hear your original song, Eddie. And I want to make sure we let people know again where you're going to be performing tonight on Monday, and then, of course, where they can find you online. So we'll do all of that right when we get back. I'm super excited. As you guys know, this is a lot of fun for me, okay? Usually we're talking about doom and gloom. Usually we're talking about all the crazy things, but it's nice to hear some great music. 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
0: All right, we're back here with Eddie Johnson in studio, and you sound so good, Eddie. I walk up to this Harper rally, and I'm like, this guy, I know that you are going to be a big star. I absolutely know it. Right now, Something About a Memory is a song that you wrote.
7: Yes, ma'am.
0: Yes, and so we're going to hear that from you if we could. Take it away.
7: Yep, I'd love to play. All right.

0: Lightning. Great job. Something about a memory. Eddie Johnson, and I apologize, the headphones kept falling. He kept going. You didn't let it distract you at all.
1: No.
0: Well, thank you for doing so. Well, Eddie, you know, the big boss just stuck his head in here. He wants to talk to you before you leave. Hopefully you'll tell him that I am doing a great job as a host, first and foremost. I wanted to ask you, because I think you said that you are going to try to start a band instead of just having a solo show.
1: Yeah, actually, I got some band practices coming up, some things behind the scenes that I want you guys to look out for. But like this winter and next summer, get ready, because Eddie Johnson's going to hit the music scene around here, and I'm bringing back honky-tonk country music.
0: Yes.
1: So y'all watch out.
0: And that's what we want. We hear a lot of the new age country these days, and it's a little different. It's a little different.
1: Yeah.
0: We're going to be polite about it. It's a little different. And so, you know, I think even with the passing of Dolly Parton, a lot of people are now playing her songs back and some of the songs that she wrote even for other artists. And it makes you feel, you know, you get that feeling of what country used to sound like. And we still have some artists that are like that, but we're glad that you're bringing that back, Eddie. Again, before you leave, I want to make sure everybody knows exactly how they can keep up with you online.
1: Yeah, like I said, it was a pleasure to be here. Thank you, Kim. And all my socials are, my website's eddiejohnsonmusic.com, and on all social media, Eddie Johnson Music. And if you want to check out my stuff, I'm available on all streaming platforms. Just look up Eddie Johnson. I'd love for y'all to listen to that song I just sang, Something About a Memory. So please check it out. I also have a music video out on YouTube. It's a song about my dad. It's called Don't Meet Your Heroes.
0: Oh, wow. So we have to check that out. And then, of course, tonight you're performing.
1: Yeah, I'll be at Charlie Sioux Creek tonight, 5 to 8. Nice little waterfront in Essex.
0: 5 to 8 p.m. You said it so fast. 5 to 8. 5 to 8 p.m. You'll be at Charlie's.
1: I should be an auctioneer.
0: Yeah. Seriously. 5 to 8 p.m. I don't know what that sound is there. 5 to 8 p.m. On the brink of Germany's capitulation. Oh, that's okay. 5 to 8 p.m. And then on Monday, you'll be...
1: Yeah, Monday I'll be at Raw and Refined North. It's a nice little dock bar in Essex. That's also in Essex. Middleborough.
0: All right. Sounds good. We have a lot, we have people texting in. Just so you know, Eddie. Again, Eddie Johnson, you can find him on social media. I follow you now on Facebook, Eddie Johnson Music.
1: Yep.
0: Let's see. Christopher in Kaysville said, you're not the only one having fun. He sounds great. We got other text messages coming in. The text line, we'll read those as well when we get back. But we really want to thank you for coming in, Eddie.
1: It was a pleasure to be here. Thank you for having me. Great opportunity.
0: So where do you see yourself in 5 years, if you could just give us that layout?
1: I'd love to do a show at the Grand Ole Opry. You know, it's always been a dream of mine. So shoot for the stars, you know.
0: Absolutely. I also follow this young lady. Her name is Emily Ann Roberts. I don't know if you've heard of Emily Ann.
1: Name sounds familiar.
0: Okay.
1: Yes.
0: All right. Yeah. She just recently played at the Grand Ole Opry, but she's actually been in this business for 10 years.
1: Really?
0: And she said, yeah, it was tough to navigate, but it sounds like you're already on your way. I mean, you've already been down to Nashville. I mean, you're performing here at WCBM, and I know you got other performances coming up. So Eddie, please just keep on rolling. We really do appreciate you. And thank you again for coming in.
1: Thank you so much. Thanks for having me.
0: All right. Again, that was Eddie Johnson Music. We'll get him squared away here. Also, we come back. If you want to weigh in, you can. Of course you can. 410-WCBM-680, 410-922-6680. We will talk about the former PG County officer that was arrested and charged in Anne Arundel County. There's an explosive case there. And then also the U.S. Open. Influencers have been at the U.S. Open. We'll see how people feel about that coming up.
2: With SRN News, I'm Bob Agnew in Washington. The U.S. economy added a surprisingly strong 162,000 jobs in August. It's a solid rebound from July's decline and a result that beat many economists' forecasts. And the numbers from the Labor Department today also support President Trump's stated goal of a durable jobs recovery, one marked by strong job security for Americans already in the workforce. The unemployment rate held at a low 4.1%. Rescuers in Nepal have pulled two workers alive from an underground tunnel at a hydropower plant. It's raising hopes of reaching dozens of others believed to be trapped there, still 9 days after deadly flooding swept away villages and submerged many towns in the Himalayan region in mud and debris. Volkswagen's board has approved a major cost-cutting plan to address competition and tariffs. It will be cutting 50,000 additional jobs. This is SRN News.
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7: Adley Rutschman returned to Baltimore last night and was gracious as can be in the pregame.
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7: But once the game started, Rutschman turned all business.
9: 1-1 from Young, and Rutschman sends this one to deep right field. It is returned. He goes deep. His 38th career home run at Camden Yards, his first as a member of the Boston Red Sox.
7: Kenny Albert had the call on Fox, a liner gone in a flash, and that was only the beginning as Rutschman would homer again, overshadowing three home runs by the Birds, and the Red Sox beat the Orioles last night 6-5, the final at Camden Yards. After the game, manager Albert asked on what may have contributed to Rutschman's success.
10: He knows the pitching staff extremely well. He knows our game planning and prep side extremely well, and imagine that he was juiced up for today, and rightfully so, with the ovation the crowd gave him.
7: State of the Ravens, as we're 9 days before the season opener. General manager Eric DaCosta on where the team is now compared to when they arrived at camp.
11: I think our coaches did a phenomenal job of helping me through the draft, through the offseason, post-draft, undrafted free agency, evaluating talent, and then developing players, working with these guys, looking at where our guys were back in June to where they are now. A lot of these guys have improved quite a bit.
7: Coming up in 30 minutes, Adley Rutschman makes the Orioles pay. And that is Stein on Sports.
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13: Your Fox 45 forecast, hot and humid with temperatures in the low 90s, plus some scattered showers and storms possible, some of which could produce some heavy rain and some gusty winds. Storms wrap up early tonight, after that mostly cloudy, with temperatures falling back into the mild low 70s. We'll start off Saturday with a few lingering showers. Otherwise, clouds should give way to some sun, and highs end up in the much less humid and much more comfortable low 80s. From the Fox 45 Weather Authority, I'm meteorologist Amy Aronson for Talk Radio 680 WCBM.
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Again, Eddie Johnson in studio. I thought he sounded great. I'm glad that he even played Prison Blues. You know, he really, in my view, he does a great job with that song. If you ever miss any of the show, by the way, don't forget, we're on all podcast platforms, Apple, Spotify, TuneIn. Just put in Kim Klasick Live, and it should just pop up. But there's, of course, the shows are archived there, and they're also archived at WCBM.com. And while you're there, don't forget, we have the Freedom Fest coming up on September 26th, so you can check out the details there. Just go to the events tab, and you just go all the way down, Freedom Fest 2026, and we will all be there, but you never know. There could be some other guests there. And that is September 26th, 12 p.m. to 4 p.m. at the Executive Plaza in Hunt Valley. It is a free event. We've got free parking. And guess what? Jimmy's Seafood's food truck will still also be there. And that is like heaven, okay? So, Jimmy's Famous Seafood will also be there. And, of course, we've got so many people coming. I see they updated the picture here. Jonathan, the marketing manager, thank you. I am so particular with pictures, and I apologize. They probably think I'm some kind of diva. Brian, the producer, you guys don't... What? You said... I am not... Not you? Okay, I am not a diva. I am not. But now you see on there, you got Sean Casey, Rob Carson, and myself. And you've got so many more people showing up to the Freedom Fest. Don't forget, September 26th. Go to WCBM.com and take a look. While I'm here, let me go over to the question of the day. Just want to see what you guys thought about this, because I thought it was interesting. We were talking about the bread and butter kitchen in Annapolis. The owner sat down with Governor Westmore. I have not heard back, by the way, but I wanted to see if she would want to come in for an interview to talk about the challenges she's facing at her restaurant. As I said, you could also call in. You know, we can do call-ins. But the question is, who do you blame the most for the increase of prices in Maryland's food and beverage industry? Here are your options. War in Iran, Biden's inflation, or is it Maryland policies? Now, I'm going to go ahead and click here. Again, this is brought to you by Turf Valley Resort. 60% of you said Maryland's policies. 35% of you said Biden's inflation. And 5% of you say the war in Iran. I know, I think many of us could say it's really all the above, right? But I wanted to know, who did you blame the most? So today I'm with the majority. I think it's Maryland's policies that can be blamed the most for what we're seeing. But hopefully the bread and butter kitchen, hopefully they're listening to the show today. I doubt it, but hopefully they are. All right, let me go to the text line here, because a lot of you are weighing in on Eddie Johnson. And I want to make sure that we read these. Let's see. Fran in Baltimore County, she says, he is incredible. Thank you for sharing him with us. Yeah, Fran, I feel the same way. I do. I feel the same way. And I know that it cannot be easy. Of course, I can't sing a lick. I can't do anything artistic, by the way. But I can only imagine how hard it is to break into the music industry. And as he mentioned, he'll be at Charlie's Waterfront tonight on Sioux Creek, performing from 5 p.m. to 8 p.m. And then on Monday, he said he's at the, what is that called? Oh, it used to be called the Crazy Tuna, the Rye, and I'm going to have to look it up. I will look it up. I will make sure I get you the name of that. But right over there, also in the Sioux Creek area in Essex. Let's see, Anna says, Eddie Johnson has a great song, Don't Meet Your Heroes. I love that song by him and the video. Anna, so Anna was already very familiar with Eddie Johnson. Anna's a longtime texter. Good morning, Anna. And he did talk about that song, and he said that it was about his dad. And his dad was here with him in the studio, by the way. He is his number one fan. Priscilla's asking, does he spell Eddie with a Y or I-E? Loved listening. Thank you so much. So it's Eddie with I-E. E-D-D-I-E Johnson. And if you're on Facebook, it's Eddie Johnson Music. All right. And so, yeah, Priscilla, I thought he sounded great as well. Let's see. Got a couple others here. Our friend Senator Bulworth says... And he's going to be at Charlie's Waterfront tonight, and Casey Musgraves is going to be at CFG Bank Arena tomorrow night. Well, thank you, Senator. I guess we can have a country winning weekend if we really wanted to, right? Let's see. Got other texts here. Anthony says, it's fantastic you like outlaw country. Check out Lost Dog Street Band if you haven't already. Anthony, I will check it out.

0: out. Oh, wow. Lots of people going in. Let's see. Howard says, Kim, let's face it, Eddie's got a big shoes to fill. Johnny Cash is a big shoes to fill. I don't know if anybody, Howard Easton, I don't know if anybody thinks that they could fill Johnny Cash's shoes at all. But I thought he did a great job singing as well. Let's see. Oh, Julie's updating us. Julie, first time texter. Good morning, Julie. Julie, thank you for this. She said, Kim, you missed it. Lindsey Clancy's trial has just been declared a mistrial. OMG. Julie, first, thank you. Secondly, can you believe this? Oh my goodness. Lindsey Clancy kills her three kids. It's now declared a mistrial. I guess now they're going to have to go back and do it all over again, huh? They're going to have to go back and do it all over again. Boy, oh boy. Oh, boy, oh, boy. Oh, Julie, thank you so much for the... She gave us the tea here. All right, Scott in Westminster says, Kim, the next question of the day, is Kim Klasick a diva? Options, yes or no. Brian, the producer, Am I a diva? No, I cannot be. He's being sarcastic, saying, no, I don't think so. Are you being real? There could be other people in the building that feel like I'm a diva. You know what it is? I'm not a diva at all. I don't even demand anything. I don't even ask for anything. I had one simple ask for today for somebody that handles the sound and the engineering to make sure they were available on site to help with Eddie Johnson. That was my one simple ask. That one little ask. Just one. No, but beyond that, I don't think that I'm a diva. I don't know. We have to probably ask Jonathan, our marketing manager, because he's probably dealt with me the most. Besides Brian, the producer. But Scott in Westminster, that's a funny question of the day. I don't think so. I mean, I sit here, I eat my peanut butter and jelly sandwiches, and for the most part, I mind my business. I come in, I go out, I do my show. For the most part. All right. We have a couple of other stories that I did want to get to. Oh, did you guys see this with the ER wait times? I actually posted it on Facebook, and you know what? It's on Instagram as well. I posted it on social media because I thought this is interesting. And it wasn't my original post. It's kind of like a repost deal. But it says blue states dominate the list of states with the longest average waits at the hospital emergency room. I thought this is interesting. Did you guys know we're number one? Brian, the producer, do not get hurt. Because apparently, if you go to the ER, you may be waiting, on average, listen to this, 4 hours and 17 minutes to be seen. 4 hours and 17 minutes. In second place, you've got Rhode Island, 4 hours and 8 minutes. Third place, Massachusetts, 4 hours and 2 minutes. Delaware, 4 hours. New York, 3 hours and 46 minutes. This is average wait time at the ER. The sixth state on this list, Illinois, 3 hours and 34 minutes. 7, Vermont, 3 hours and 33 minutes. 8, New Mexico, 3 hours and 31 minutes. In Pennsylvania, you might be waiting 3 hours and 30 minutes if you were in the ER. And in California, you could be waiting 3 hours and 27 minutes. And yet they want to offer Medicare for all. Boy, oh boy, oh boy. I saw that and I was like, wait a minute, not a single red state in sight. How is that possible? Now, some people will say, Kim, they've got a high population in all of those states. I don't know though. Delaware, you know what? I would say Delaware probably doesn't have as many hospitals. That can be somewhat true, but New York has some areas, where it's not as dense as, say, New York City. I thought, Vermont was interesting to be on the list. And in Pennsylvania, 3 hours and 30 minutes, the average wait time in the ER. I was kind of shocked by that one, too. But you know what? For us to be number one in Maryland, and we've got Hopkins, we've got everything, you might wait 4 hours and 17 minutes on average to see the doctor in an ER. Crazy, crazy times. All right. Got to go back to the text line here real quick. Many of you are still texting in, and I appreciate you. Let's see. I've got one. John says, Kim, a lot of those wait times have to do with sanctuary policies. If you go to any hospital in the state of Maryland, it is loaded with the Hispanic community that are using the hospitals as their primary care physician. This comes from John, a firefighter John. And thank you for your service, John. So is that what's happening here? Is that what's going on? The sanctuary states. Let's see. Gene says, Kim, your engineer did a great job with Eddie's performance. I listened to you with one earbud in, but I used to listen with two. But the vocals and guitar were perfectly balanced. Gene, I wish we could give those flowers to the engineer. But today, you know who set up Eddie Johnson music? It was Sean Casey. Yes, Sean Casey, who is always around and helpful. He's the one that set up Eddie. We were hoping the engineer would have made it in time, but it didn't happen. It's okay. It's all right. There will be other opportunities. Joe from B-More's weighing in. He says, no one's waiting that long. That's BS. Okay, Joe, this is, Joe, no one made up the numbers. There's actual data to support this. And it's because hospitals are closing in red states. If hospitals are closing in red states, why don't we have longer wait times? Joe, here's what I'm going to ask of you, Joe. Okay? I don't want to ask you to go back to school. And maybe we could go back together. There's things that I could work on, too. But my word, your critical thinking skills are just not there. Let's see. Glenn says, Kim, I worked at hospital. Illegals are hospitals ER for their regular health care. You know what? That's what John just said, Glenn. Delaware has only a few hospitals. Baltimore City has over 10. Yeah, that's why when I saw Delaware, thank you, Glenn, and thank you for your service. When I saw Delaware, I thought, okay, they don't have many hospitals in Delaware, right? So we'll give them a pass. But Baltimore City has over 10 hospitals, and yet the wait time on average in Maryland is the highest of all the states. And if they're illegal immigrants, you know what? Then we need to get this out to DHS, to Tom Holman. They need to send ICE to the ERs. Look, remember they passed the Community Trust Act. I told you before, if I'm in your community, don't trust me. Do not trust me. I will call ICE in a minute. I don't care. So we should be sending ICE, it sounds like, to the ER rooms. Well. All right. Let's move on here. I did want to tell you guys about this story from WMAR News. A former PG County officer charged in an explosives case. Now it didn't start here. There was already a man that was arrested for possibly making explosives and coming up with some scheme. Well, now there's now a PG County officer that has been accused and allegedly involved in this scheme. Take a listen.
1: I'm Blair Sable in Annapolis. A judge has ordered a former police officer on house arrest after he's accused of participating in a scheme to build explosive devices.
2: His arrest follows Lee Ralston's in April, whom investigators found was in possession of more than 30 self-made bombs. But new details in the case reveal he had help. Prosecutors allege Micah Sam of Brandywine, a now retired canine handler from the Prince George's County Sheriff's Office, provided not only the ingredients Ralston needed, but also safety advice and tips on how to build them stronger. According to charging documents, the pair texted between late March and July of last year and would use Sam's boat at the South River Marina in Edgewater as a drop-off pickup location. Investigators believe on at least two occasions, Sam provided explosive materials to Ralston. The Anne Arundel County Fire Marshal's Office, alongside the Arson Explosives Investigation Bureau, are investigating the case, spokesperson Stephen Bishop says.
3: In this case, there was absolutely suspicion.
2: On Thursday, Sam appeared in court where the prosecution argued the 51-year-old was, quote, a danger to society, unquote, and should be held without bond.
0: All right, there you have it. We'll follow this case moving forward, of course. But I thought this was interesting. A scheme to build explosives. They haven't said what the motivation was here. Like, why? Why are they building explosives? Brian, the producer, do you have an idea? If you were to take a guess. Why would a former PG County officer and this random guy in Anne Arundel County, why would they be building explosives? Honestly, this is how my brain works. This is what I was thinking about. What could possibly be the reason? Because they said it was like, what, over 40 explosives? Where were they going with all this? I don't know. I hope this comes out as they investigate. Because now I'm interested. Now I'm all in on this one. I want to know what they were planning for. What is going on? Is there anybody else involved? I'd like to know that too. All right, we get back. I've got to tell you guys about what's been going on social media. You probably already know because you're in the know more than I am, but apparently there are a bunch of influencers now showing up at the U.S. Open. And those that usually go to the U.S. Open, they say the influencers are ruining it for everybody. So we'll go over what has been said about that. Real quick, though, I do want to tell you next week, in case you didn't know, next week we'll be joined in studio, yes, by Sheriff Gaylor. Remember, he was just on Capitol Hill this week. He'll be in studio next week. And then Reagan Kendall, we have not talked to her yet. She's running for Baltimore County Council in District 1. That's the seat Pat Young walked away from to run for county executive. So we'll talk to Reagan on Tuesday, Sheriff Gaylor on Thursday. All right. Real quick, I know you've heard me say it before. I'll say it again. 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

0: That's right. It's the last segment of Kim Klesick Live. It's a Friday. But don't worry, Rob Carson is coming up next. And I will be here Monday on Labor Day. So if you're at home hanging out, maybe you're throwing a couple burgers on the grill, whatever you're going to do, I will be here in studio. So you can definitely tune in if you're around. And if you have the app, it makes it a lot easier. It is free in the App Store, WCBM 680. Real quick before we go to this last audio clip, Karen says, I fell once and had a concussion and broken ribs. I'm sorry, Karen. Karen said, the ambulance never showed up, though. The husband left work to take me to Bayview. No seats, all snotty nose kids. I waited 6 hours. 6 hours. All non-English speaking Latinos in the weight room. So this is a thing. Karen, thank you for sharing that. I'm calling ICE. I don't care. I'm calling ICE. All right. The U.S. Open, a lot of chatter around the U.S. Open these days, and apparently they don't want any more influencers there. Take a listen.
1: I'm getting very close to starting a movement to ban influencers from the U.S. Open because we've hit a point of no return with them running this tournament. Last night we had a woman taking a photo of herself with a ring light in the middle of a point. What are you doing? What are you doing? And then during the same match, the umpire just paused play to ask an entire suite of influencers to stop using the ring light. What are we doing here? Over the last handful of years, it's become a huge internet flex to go to the U.S. Open. Inside tennis's booming influencer economy. I get it. You want to bring in new fans of the sport. You want to grow the game, quote unquote. But you're kind of bringing in people that aren't really fans of the sport. They're more fans of posting their honeydews on their Instagram stories and trying to act like they're Alex Earl. And you're pricing out actual tennis fans because it's become the it thing to do. Being at Wimbledon or the U.S. Open says something. It signals access, taste, and that you are moving in certain circles. You notice what he doesn't say? It doesn't signal that you're a fan of the sport. And these influencers who aren't tennis fans then bring in people that they influence that aren't tennis fans. And everybody, or 20 to 30 to 40% of the crowd, is more concerned about their Instagram photo than showing any etiquette while watching the match, or even have any interest in watching the match.
0: Okay, so that was Jack Mack. He's with Barstool Sports, and apparently many of the tennis fans are over it. They are over it. I don't know if you guys saw some of the videos circulating online, but yes, they're showing up to the U.S. Open like it's some kind of big Instagram event. And they set up all their lights. They've got the ring cameras everywhere. They all are dressed the part, right? They look at, you know, what the, I guess, the fashion or the attire is for the U.S. Open. And then they treat it like a fashion show. And meanwhile, as you heard there at the very beginning from Jack Mack at Barstool Sports, he says, yeah, as soon as, I guess there was a tennis player going to hit a score there, that's when a bunch of ring light cameras started flashing because they wanted that in the background of their photos. Yeah, it sounds like a hot mess. You know what? Live Golf does the same thing. They do it. They do it for the influencers. I don't know. I don't know what they're going to do about that, but it sounds like they're going to nip it in the bud. All right, you guys have a great weekend. Again, I'll be here on Labor Day. Brian, the producer, thank you so much for a great show. Eddie Johnson, thank you for coming in. Delegate Ryan and Rocky as well. I'll talk to you on Monday.
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4: Talk Radio 680, WCBM, Baltimore. Breaking news this hour at Town Hall. I'm Bob Agnew in Washington. The U.S. economy added a surprising 162,000 jobs in August, a solid rebound from July's decline, and a result that beat many economists' expectations. The latest numbers from the Labor Department support President Trump's stated goal of a durable jobs recovery, marked by strong job security for Americans who already have jobs. The unemployment rate held at a low 4.1%. Renewed hope today in Nepal for finding more survivors after last week's catastrophic flash flooding, now that two trapped workers were pulled today from the rubble of a hydropower plant.
5: The two men, identified as a mechanical foreman and a mechanical supervisor, were found in the tunnel at the Trishuli 3A construction site on Friday morning after rescuers heard their voices. At the base camp, a Nepal military spokesman tells the AP the foreman's name is Sanjay Shah and his initial vital parameter is normal. They're being flown to Kathmandu for further checks and treatment. About 900 workers are missing from 12 hydropower projects in Nepal. I'm Charles Villadesma.
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6: A record number of Americans will be traveling this Labor Day weekend. The TSA expects to screen 17 million passengers. Friday expected to be the busiest day on the roads. As for gas, regular unleaded on average at around $4.14 a gallon.
4: That is correspondent Laura Winters reporting. Volkswagen's board has approved a major cost-cutting plan to address competition and tariffs. It includes cutting 50,000 jobs, reducing its model line by half, and ending auto production altogether at four VW plants inside Germany. Among the challenges the company is facing, low-cost competition in China and ongoing challenges because of U.S. tariffs. On Wall Street, it's slow going. The Dow down 305 points at this hour. The Nasdaq up by 107. More on these stories at townhall.com.
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9: Good afternoon. It's 12:03. I'm Maggie Hunter with the latest headlines from the WCBM Maryland News Center, brought to you by Vinnie Stio. Fox 45 reports a row home fire in West Baltimore that spread from a vacant house to neighboring properties is renewing concerns from residents about squatting and illegal activity inside the city's many vacant buildings. In the daylight Thursday, damage was visible along Appleton Street near Presbury Street, where multiple homes were left hollowed out after a fire Wednesday night. Neighbors said the fire started in a vacant house and then jumped to other homes, including at least one other vacant property. And a man pled guilty Thursday after stabbing his boyfriend to death and hiding his body in Leakin Park in January 2026, according to the state's attorney's office for Baltimore City. Officers said Eric Jones Jr. pled guilty to first-degree murder and disposing of human remains to conceal a crime after the deadly stabbing. Sports and the Fox 45 Weather Authority forecast next.
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9: The Orioles came up short in their series opener against the Red Sox after failing 6-5 at Camden Yards. Baltimore has dropped three straight and will continue its four-game set tonight. In other news, the Ravens received a positive update regarding the health of Nnamdi Matabike, who's back doing team drills. Now here's a look at the Fox 45 Weather Authority forecast.
12: Your Fox 45 forecast, another hot and humid day with temperatures in the low 90s, plus some additional scattered showers and thunderstorms. Storms wrap up early tonight and lows fall into the low 70s. From the Fox 45 Weather Authority, I'm meteorologist Amy Aronson for Talk Radio 680 WCBM.
9: Currently, it's 87 degrees in Edgewood, 86 in Stevensville, and 88 in White Marsh. I'm Maggie Hunter, 680 WCBM News.
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14: And by the grace of God, it is finally Friday. I'm going to tell you. This morning, I'm not meaning to whine and complain. I'm absolutely going to make fun of the absolute hell that has been this morning. It has been absolute hell. Yesterday, we had some issues with the broadcast was mirroring, and so the Rob Carson Show was backwards behind me. And so I was told, well, maybe we need to uninstall and reinstall the software that I use to do the show, because I run everything myself. So I do this morning. I guess I must have downloaded something from hell. I mean, literally from hell. Satan said, let's really bleep with Rob today. Let's send up that bad version of, it's called XSplit Broadcaster. And it has been 3 hours. I'm asked Brian. Brian, my producer at WCBM in Baltimore, literally the last 2 hours, it's been cancel it. We're going to run a best of show, or we're going to do the show. No, we're going to do the show. No, cancel it, because every time that we had it going, the engineer would come in, it would be working, and then he would leave, and it would stop working. That's what happens when engineers do it. Is it the same way? It's the same way with IT guys, right? Yeah, seriously, in IT, when you're in your office and you get your IT guy to come over and look at your computer, it works fine. But as soon as he goes away, it's like a petulant toddler. This is what the equipment. There's a ghost in the machine. There are gremlins, people. But we're here. We are here. And it is Friday, and it is the weekend of Labor Day. I know many of you will be working. Many of you will be off. Many of you are enjoying the last gasps of summer. And that's great, because right after this weekend, the feces is going to hit the fan. Feces is going to hit the fan with regard to the midterm elections that the Democrat Party thinks they're going to win. And yesterday I heard some of the same sentiment that I had being echoed, but I also have people who are still doomsayers and are convinced that the Republicans are going to lose. All right, they're going to lose. Oh my God, they're going to get swept for no good reason other than the opposing party generally wins in the midterms. But the problem is, as I told you, you're not dealing with typical Republican voters. You're dealing with Trump voters. We are still more than 95% with this guy, because we have been at war with the left. The left started the war. The left burned the cities. The left censored our speech. The left shut down the country. The left told you couldn't go to church. The left, et cetera, et cetera. Sick the DOJ and the deep state on Donald Trump and his followers. The left took the J6 prisoners, kept them in jail, literally 4 years without charges, without a trial, and then all of a sudden they were just released. So they sat there, many of them in solitary confinement for a year. We had a Bastille. We had a bourgeois and a proletariat. We are the proletariat. We got the crumbs. The government grew dramatically when Joe Biden was the president. Inflation flew through the ceiling. The price of a used car doubled. The price of a new car increased by a third. The price of a home doubled. Your rent probably doubled. The interest rates went from 2.9% to 8 or 9%, and that's what we were stuck with. That's what we have been stuck with. And for the last 2 years since Donald Trump survived four assassination attempts, four political trials, 20 states taking him off the ballot, we never gave up. In Iowa, during the primary, 99 counties went for Donald Trump. We were not going to give up because we are soldiers. If you are a good soldier, you do not become battle weary. You become battle hardened. And that's what we are. And so yesterday I was seeing people echoing some of the same sentiment, because a survey from Harvard showed among likely midterm voters in March, Democrats were up by 4. Then in July, Democrats were up by 2. And in August, Republicans are up by 2. I know. That's insane. Do you know why that is? Do you know why that is? Because the Democrat Party has nothing but darkness. They have nothing but they're going to impeach Donald Trump. People are beginning to see some of the great things happening with Donald Trump's agenda, even though trying to cover it up. Like, I don't know, prescription drug prices dropping dramatically. Joe Biden barely got the price of insulin down. Donald Trump is making you fertility treatments affordable. Yeah, you don't have to save up money. You don't have to sell, you know, your car. To be able to have a baby now. It's amazing. All you got to do is go on a Trump RX. He cleaned up Washington, D.C., made it almost crime-free. Did the same thing to Memphis. The murder rate's down 126%. Building $18 trillion of new manufacturing coming into America. I got this great report I'm going to share here very shortly on the show about American manufacturing coming back. It is so big. It is so gigantic. It is undeniable. And then, of course, there's the conflict with Iran. Iran has been neutered. Have you heard of any terrorist attacks around the world lately? Have you heard a whole lot of terrorist attacks? You hear anybody being any military missions in Gaza? Have we heard anything about that? Anything? Are buses being blown up in London? It's been kind of quiet, hadn't it? Yeah, it's kind of crazy. And by the way, then you look at Republicans, and I told you about these Republicans. 63% say they are going to vote, compared to 57% for Democrats. That's less than you think. More Republicans are going to go vote for that, because we know the more Democrats spew nonsense, and the more that they bed down with the DSA. And by the way, the bedding down with the DSA had a really big part to do with this too. And it started with the idiot in Maine, Graham Plattner, and the exposition of his awfulness, and it exposed how, I mean, absolutely dark and devious the Democrat Party is, that they would bed down with a guy with a Nazi tattoo, and the only reason they got rid of him, even with credible allegations of rape, was that he was 3 points behind in the polls, so they just removed him and replaced him. Just removed him and replaced him. And then it went downhill from here. And then you've got the DSA candidates winning. Well, have you heard anything about Chevalier Yate lately? Have you heard anything about Angie Nixon in Florida lately? No. Have you heard Hassan Piker has suddenly kind of disappeared, trying to ghost Hassan Piker because Abdul Al-Sayed is not going to win? They bedded down with the devil. They bedded down with socialism. They thought after they got their rear ends kicked in 2024, absolutely destroyed in 2024, popular vote, both houses of Congress, Electoral College, Kamala Harris was down with all of the woke nonsense and BS, and so they decided, you know, We just weren't left enough. Let's go full Soviet and see how it works. And look, they went from plus four to down two. And by the way, I mentioned this yesterday, an investigation of U.S. Senate polling shows 73% of surveys overstate the levels of support for Democrats. The investigation looked at 3,000 polls over the last four election cycles, and the greatest disparity occurs over the summer months. The average polling error across all polls was Dems, plus 3.7. 73% of polls released overstated the Democrat relative to the election result. Again, that's 3,000 polls. So now Republicans are ahead by two at 3.7. Does that mean they're up by six? It very well could be. It very well could be, because Americans don't want to live under these morons. Americans do not want to. It is unfathomable that you would vote any American in his right mind, other than a spoiled, entitled, over-degreed, in college debt, working at Starbucks, Marxist, which is the DSA, would want to say, get rid of the police, get rid of prisons, open the border, get rid of the border, get rid of the Senate, get rid of how we elect the president, pack or get rid of the Supreme Court. Are you out of your effing minds? Millions of our soldiers have been injured or died defeating this on foreign shores. We sure as hell are not going to let it happen here. So there you go. And yesterday, for instance, here, listen to this. This is just a perfect metaphor for the Democrats. They have nothing. This is the congressional race in New Hampshire. We have four stations there. Benny Media, great group of stations. Jack Heath, the mayor of Concord, Lieutenant.

0: lieutenant governor of the state of New Hampshire. I mean, he's a big deal. He's a cool dude, too. Anyway, New Hampshire Democrat Paige Beacham, man. She's at the debate last night, the candidates' debate. And here's her big plan. Here's her big plan for impeaching Donald Trump. She's ready to impeach Donald Trump.
1: Representative Boschman, you've said you'll file articles of impeachment against President Trump.
0: So it's Boschman.
1: On day one, when you get to Washington.
0: Yes.
1: For viewers tonight, can you explain what you see as the high crime or misdemeanor you believe the president's committed this term? And also how you'll convince other members to join your impeachment efforts when many other members...
0: Okay, so this is your thing right here. You are going to impeach Donald Trump. Clearly you are ready. You have done some preparation. Give us the list of high crimes and misdemeanors you're going to impeach this president on, please.
1: They've also promised to file their own articles of impeachment.
2: Yeah, sure. Thank you. Well, it's really hard to narrow it down, and I didn't bring my running list. So I'll just say that pretty much everything that Trump is doing has, there's a problem with it.
0: Oh, yeah. That's freaking brilliant. That is Model United Nations by a ninth grader. Okay, let's hear that again.
1: Efforts when many other members have also promised to file their own articles of impeachment.
2: Sure. Thank you. Well, it's really hard to narrow it down, and I didn't bring my running list. So,
0: well, maybe you should have, since it's what you're running on.
2: I'll just say that pretty much everything that Trump is doing has, there's a problem with it.
0: No, not one little bit. You are absolutely high.
2: And what I will continue to say...
0: Now she's just distracted because she's made a fool of herself.
2: ...about that is
0: He's doing filler words here.
2: I'm a part of a group called the Courage Candidates. Oh. We have all pledged to impeach on day one.
0: Yeah, but we don't know what the hell for.
2: And so this isn't just me. This is a group of people.
0: Oh, it's a bunch of other people. They've got the details on the impeachment. They all know about it. I still know it.
2: And yeah, we all have primaries. We all still have our elections. But as many of us who go through, we will have those articles ready. We will stand together.
0: Wow, you just, you just dug yourself into such a hole. Let me shove a little bit more dirt on you. Honestly, you shouldn't even be running for office. You're a child. All right, let's take a break. Come back. This is the Rob Carson Show.
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1: It is Rob Carson Show Friday. Tony Kennett is going to join us at the bottom of the hour. It really is a miracle week. We got on the air today. It was just, you ever see broadcast news? And that was like, as a broadcaster, you know, and as a broadcast student in the 80s, that was like the penultimate movie, because it was about, you know, meeting a deadline, all of it come together at the last minute, just in time. You get the tape spool, then you hit play, and you're on. That's what happened today. If you could have seen an hour ago, my face was orange, the camera was messed up, the audio wasn't working. Then right as we're ready to sign on, I have no microphone. I have audio, but I have no video, but no audio. And it's just been laughable. Oh my gosh. And then I don't know. I mean, I'm on the hospital, and or I'm on with the hospital this morning, and I'm you know, I've got my plan of action, you know, how I'm gonna fight the cancer and everything. And I'm very optimistic. I had a wonderful meeting with my doctor yesterday, and you know, I said, let's kick cancer's ass. And he said, man, I need more people like you saying that, Rob. He said, that's the attitude you need to have. And I just I don't know. I went to bed last night in my ghost bed. This isn't necessarily a plug. I just sleep in a ghost bed. Apparently a major storm came through. All the clocks had been reset and everything. And I slept through the whole darn thing. So I had a good night's sleep. And then I woke up too. This today. But don't worry, you know, the Democrats, they got a plan for America. They do. When they take back the houses of Congress, they've got a plan.
2: So they've been warned.
1: Yeah.
2: Impeachment is one of those tools. Yeah. There are many tools available to us. So what I want to do is I want results. I want accountability. I want people fired. I want people taken out
1: of for what
2: leadership positions
1: what's the high crimes and misdemeanors,
2: aren't doing their job. And I will use any combination of those tools available, because that is
1: if you do that, and if you do take control, as I said yesterday I will bring 1 million people to Washington D.C. with my friends in broadcasting, and we will shut down the National Mall, and if we have to, we'll shut down the Beltway, because we're not going to do another 2 years of this crap you did when Donald Trump was the president first time. Nice try. There are too many people in this country who love our country, and there are too many people who are seeing that the Democrat Party has gone completely out of its friggin' mind. And there you go. And there you go. Here's Harry Enten talking about, and remember when the Democrat Party, I remember, the Democrat Party was the party of the working class. The Republican Party was the party of blue blood, country club, you know, navy blazer wearing, fops. That's what it was. It was a bunch of elites sitting around in wingback chairs, smoking cigars, and, you know, talking after a game of golf. That's what it was. Oh my goodness, how it's changed. Look at how it's changed. We are the party of farmers. We are the parties of cabbies. We are the party of police. We are the party of firefighters. We are overwhelmingly supported by the military, because the Democrat Party, they are insane. The Democrat Party are made up of crazy cat ladies and the emasculated men in their lives. You know, like that Philadelphia Eagles cheerleader. Yeah, those are the men of the Democrat Party. And so they have to rustle up men who kind of look rugged and end up being, you know, having a Nazi tattoo on their chest. They're a mess. The Democrat Party is a mess. They don't have a plan, because for 10 years, the only thing they've had is hating Trump. That's all they've done. That's all they've done for the last 10 years. Hold on a second. Let me find a montage. Trump is... okay, here we go. Here, this is the last 10 years.
3: The dehumanizing rhetoric of Adolf Hitler is once again alive and well on a national political stage. This time, of course, in the United States. Donald Trump, a couple times over the weekend, referred to immigrants from South America, Africa, and Asia. He did not mention Europe.
1: Here's another one. This is Trump's not just a Nazi. Trump is a racist. I've got a lot of montages here, so And I'll get that in 1 second, actually. But anyway, yeah, they spent 10 years doing all this nonsense, and now they're here. Here's another
4: bunch. He is a thin-skinned, racist bully.
5: No, he has been, racist.
6: No. There's never been a president in American history who's been as so openly racist.
7: Racist in chief.
5: The president.
1: And now what do you got? You're here in election season, and all you've got is a bunch of insane, stupid commies who have very expensive college degrees, lots of debt, no jobs, and they want to make the America into a communist country. Not going to work. Now, back to the blue-collar, hard-working people. Here's Harry Enten talking about how, and I'm talking about the hillbilly part of the equation of homeboys, hillbillies, and Hebrews. The hillbilly portion, those who sit their butts in tractor seats and drive tractor trailers and all that.
8: Look at this long-term trend. In 2012, it was minus 2 points. Look at where it was in a CBS News poll that came out within the last month. The Democratic Party's net favorability with non-college white voters, minus 36 points. So the short-term trend, not necessarily good for Republicans and Donald Trump. But the long-term trend, really, really bad for the Democratic Party. Really, really bad. We're talking about, what is this? This is a 34-point drop over the last 14 years.
1: Wow.
8: And even if Donald Trump is struggling, remember, it's which side is losing more.
1: Yeah, yeah, yeah. And again, it's which side is on the side of absolute darkness. Absolute darkness. And the DSA has brought that their numbers down. And I think that really is where you, and I told you, I said the Democrat Party is going to have to reinvent itself or disappear in the dustbin of history. They were up by 4 in March. Now they're down by 2. And 73% of the polls for the last 4 election cycles show that the Democrats are usually outweighed by about 4%. So this means technically they're down by 6 or 7. Now again, yes, of course, we don't take this for granted, but you've never dealt with an electorate like MAGA. We are going to vote. We have a battle plan, and we're going to win. You know why? Because there's no other option. Let's take a break and come back. Tony Kennett, Daily Signal, coming up next. 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
9: With SRN News, I'm Bob Agnew in Washington. The U.S. economy added a strong 162,000 jobs in August. That was a big rebound from July's decline and a result that beat many economists' expectations. The unemployment rate held at a low 4.1%. Renewed hope for finding more survivors today in Nepal, about 9 days now after that massive wall of water buried some cities altogether. It's raising hopes of reaching dozens more because 2 men were pulled alive today from a hydroelectric plant where they've been trapped. The Trump administration planning to start excavation work on its Memorial Arch in Washington over the next 2 weeks. The planned 250-foot tall arch will stand between the Lincoln Memorial and Arlington National Cemetery. Volkswagen's board has approved a major cost-cutting plan. It's meant to address competition and tariffs. The plan includes cutting an additional 50,000 jobs. This is SRN News.
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11: Your Fox 25 forecast, hot and humid with temperatures in the low 90s, plus some scattered showers and storms possible, some of which could produce some heavy rain and some gusty winds. Storms wrap up early tonight, after that mostly cloudy with temperatures falling back into the mild low 70s. We'll start off Saturday with a few lingering showers. Otherwise, clouds should give way to some sun and highs end up in the much less humid and much more comfortable low 80s. From the Fox 25 Weather Authority, I'm meteorologist Amy Aronson for Talk Radio 680 WCBM.
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0: Representative Boschman, you've said you'll file articles of impeachment against President Trump on day one when you get to Washington. For viewers tonight, can you explain what you see as the high crime or misdemeanor you believe the president's committed this term? And also how you'll convince other members to join your impeachment efforts when many other members have also promised to file their own articles of impeachment?
1: Yeah, sure. Thank you. Well, it's really hard to narrow it down, and I didn't bring my running list. So I'll just say that pretty much everything that Trump is doing, there's a problem with it.
2: Oh, yeah.
1: And what I will continue to say about that is I am a part of a group called the Courage Candidates. We have all pledged.
2: Oh, my God. That is New Hampshire Democrat Paige Boschman, who says she's going to impeach Donald Trump on day one and has no frigging idea what high crime and misdemeanor it's going to be. Welcome to high school debate, Tony Kennett. How are you, my brother?
3: I'm a member of the Brave Candidates, the caucus of brave, strong, girly.

0: I was a music jock, and I said, you know, you speak in bumper stickers, right? Which means that's about as deep as it is, right? That's the Democrat. We're going to impeach Donald Trump. Tell me the
1: mile wide, inch deep.
0: Yeah, tell me the high crime and misdemeanor. Oh, is that what impeachment means?
2: I'm constantly, I don't know, impressed, embarrassed, hurt physically, mentally, socially, medically, whatever you want to say. Whenever I hear these clowns, these absolute goobers, make the suggestion that they're going to run on all of these important issues, and then you ask them to list what those are or to list the justification, the clarification for these things. No, we're not actually going to give you any of those. We're just going to say, well, the Medicare for all and the AOC, she's going to freeze her eggs. And then we're going to impeach Donald Trump. Why? I'm just going to tell you that you probably are from Israel or something. Who knows?
0: Oh, man, I got to tell you. Now, did you see the poll yesterday? Harvard poll yesterday showed that the Democrat Party was up 4 in March and is now down by 2. Now, there was also a study earlier this week, I had it just here in front of me, that showed that for the last 4 election cycles, 73% of polls favored Democrats by around 4 points, which would say to me that there's a good chance that the Republican Party could be up by 6. What do you think about that? Because I think it's pretty major. I don't think that the Democrats have the momentum. They like to say they do. They talk a good game, but they're offering nothing. And they have a zero track record. What are your thoughts on that?
2: I don't think that it's a very broad one way or the other kind of election. It's going to be very close. And to quote, you know, Charles Barkley, it's going to come to who actually comes up out for the game, who puts more points up on the board. Other than that, it's going to be terrible. For this particular election, I just don't see a ton of people coming out, Rob. I don't see a ton of engagement, and that's going to favor Republicans as long as they don't snatch defeat from the jaws of victory. Well, and that's what this poll is showing me.
0: And here's what I'm going to tell you, and here's what I said yesterday. First of all, Republicans report that 63% say they are intending to vote, 57 Democrats. You're dealing with MAGA voters. It's a whole different ballgame. These are not Haley, these are not Mitt Romney voters. These are not, John McCain voters. These are Trump voters. They have been through hell. They are battle hardened, battle tested. They are ready to jump out of the planes again and invade again. They are ready to come out of the trenches. And I believe it's a whole different ballgame. I think that's MAGA talking because we know what is at stake because of what they threw at us and when they went to war with us the last 10 years. And so I think it's a completely different dynamic this year.
2: I do. I think that you're correct there with one small addendum. Yeah. I'd say that it also comes down a lot to age. So the left has said, you know, all the, hey, the youths, the kiddos are going to come out to vote. And that's why all the pollsters overpoll college towns. And it turns out that when you actually go to not a primary, but a general election, the youths don't come out to vote in big, huge buckets and swaths for the midterms. I was told that in the last midterm cycle, Roe versus Wade's going to bring out all the young girly pops to come vote. And then did it happen? Nope.
0: Nope.
2: So I'm looking for that wave here that's not going to come. However, on the right side, you have tried and true Gen X, Boomer. I know there's also that argument. There's a Jones generation. I disagree. But anyway, that group, that older generation series, they're going to come out and vote. And you're right. They're not swayed by nonsense. What's hilarious is to watch the left take their group of that old voter bank and demoralize them by saying, hey, you want this young Muslim socialist? Yeah! And they're about as excited for that as AIDS.
0: Yeah, exactly. Now, I would be remiss if I didn't mention that Lindsey Clancy, judge, declared a mistrial, a hung jury. One male juror blocked the not guilty verdict because she murdered her kids. So there's that.
2: Two pieces there. So number one, first of all, that guy should never have to pay for his own drink for the rest of his life, to make that clear. And number two, though, I will say that part of this is the fault of Massachusetts Commonwealth law.
0: This
2: is their fault. Their insanity plea for that state is set up. So if you think that maybe sometimes, possibly, kind of, sort of, maybe insane, you get to declare them insane. But Massachusetts is a hellhole. It's my second least favorite state behind Connecticut. Yeah. It will continue to be so. And every summer that I don't spend in Worcester is a good summer. So Massachusetts, you get what you vote for. And this is exactly an example as to why state laws on crime matter. Because this piece of crap, I hope the DA, by the way, brings the trial up again, which he looks like he's going to.
0: Yeah.
2: But again, sequester the jury and bring him in from out of state.
0: Yeah, that's what I think you're going to have to do.

0: And you know what? I saw this yesterday, and there's this one hanger on, and I knew it was a guy, and I knew it was he wanted her guilty. You know why? Because there are 9 women on the jury. It's a liberal state, so there are 9 liberal women, probably the same women out there, who are, you've seen it, no Kings protests, the same who are wearing what is that TV show? They dress up and they have the A on there.
1: The Handmaid's Tale.
0: Yeah,
1: Scarlet Letter for Retards. Yeah.
0: They left their Handmaid's Tale costumes at home so they could become jurors in this jury. I think it's a damn shame. Liberal women are freaking insane. They just are. Liberal
1: True.
0: Women are mentally ill, dude.
1: But that's not the majority of supporters for Lindsey Clancy this trial, and I can't let this one go by. It's very, very easy to say, look, pro-abortion crowd, yeah, but there's also a few of the kind of Candace Owens, kind of Tucker Carlson, kind of idiot crowd who believe that everything's a conspiracy. I heard one lady who is not a good actress, but an actress, who once was considered conservative, saying, I just noticed that all these conservative podcasters who I like are saying the same thing. Are they being paid off by Israel for Lindsey Clancy?
0: Oh, dear God in heaven. Well, here is Candace Owens before we go to the break. I'll just play this real quick, and then we'll go to the break.
2: Your girl Corinne writes, I know you're busy, but I'd love to know your thoughts on the Lindsey Clancy case in Massachusetts. I made my thoughts clear on this the moment that she was arrested, the moment that it made the news. Lindsey Clancy is obviously not guilty. There are a fleet of doctors who should be imprisoned for what they put her on. I regularly speak out against Big Pharma. They get away with murder all the time. And in this case, they are getting away with the murder of really her 3 children, but also completely destroyed her life.
0: The Big Pharma strangled their children to death. There you go. Yeah.
1: Only 1 3-syllable word in that entire paragraph.
0: I swear to God.
1: One. I counted.
0: Let's take a break and come back. More with Tony Kinn at the Daily Signal on the Rob Carson Show. Don't go anywhere.
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0: We will not sit by as you demonize our LGBT plus and trans communities. We must pass my trans bill of rights.
1: That's super important. That is huge. That's Ed Markey Mark. You know what it reminds me of? It reminds me of an elderly man going into, a speed dating event for 20-something.
2: Herbert the Pervert?
3: Hi there, Chris.
2: Wait, you know, he's in that part of the country.
1: Do that again.
3: Well, Herbert's got the trans Bill Rocks there.
1: Oh, my God. That's fantastic. I didn't know you did that.
2: Okay. I don't pull it out very often.
1: The next answer has to be from that. Okay. So what do you think of Ed Markey and the Trans Bill of Rights and him winning so well over Seth Moulton?
3: I think it's a kid-loving community coming out to support a good candidate.
1: Fantastic. Dude, I had no idea. How many impressions do you do?
4: I don't know, I kind of lose track. Teaching and voice acting, you kind of just acquire a couple here and there. My favorite is Winnie the Pooh and Gopher, but I usually save that for making fun of China.
1: I do, Scooby-Doo, where are you? I do Shaggy.
2: Oh, I zoink Scoob and Marky's a pervert.
3: Right.
1: I also do. I do Morgan Freeman too.
2: Oh, that's good. I can't do the Morgan Freeman. That's really good.
1: It's Andy Dufresne, and I spend time in Shawshank Prison. Yeah, you got to talk real low, got to down low, and all that. I do a few, but you do.
2: I like that.
1: You do the Trump. Maybe you should do the next is Trump.
5: Well, Rob, I tell you, you're telling me this for the first time, and
2: you kind of have to roll into it. I'm not exactly high.
1: I know. You normally nail it.
2: Wrestling has so many tech issues today. Our minds are everywhere.
1: Are you going through the same crap? What's playing? What's going on?
2: I have three different circuit boards that are currently, like actual motherboard things. I open up on my desk over there, soldering. I'm having a time, dude. I don't know what this Friday is, but it can go ahead and pass.
1: I think that Satan himself released a computer virus on conservative broadcasters today. Today, I've never seen anything like it. All right. So,
2: listen. Drop tonight's show on Morse. I'm just going to,
1: I swear, bro. I swear. the Democrat Party is all in on the socialist thing. And have you noticed that, Hassan Piker is, they're ghosting him. He's still talking.
2: He sure is.
1: And they think that I guess this is going to just go away in 60 days. I don't think it's going away because it isn't just about his, association. It's about everything he's said for the last, 20 years in his life.
2: Well, and it's also how he packaged it. So here's the issue with a lot of these like high scale influencers who people glue themselves to. Yeah. Hassan Piker made a cottage industry out of promoting the socialists. So he would bring them on there and he would say, I'm not going to do a Turkish accent, even though I would, back to obese Istanbul with him and Cenk Uygur, his uncle. But as far as Piker would do, he would get people on his show.
1: I thought it was Skank Booger. I've been mispronouncing it. Go ahead.
2: The slurs that I have for him probably aren't airworthy here. Anywho, so Hassan Piker gets these socialists up there. He does these rapid-fire question series, literally sets the socialist planks for these candidates.
1: Yeah.
2: Congressionals, gubernatorial, Senate candidates. And so you can try to get Abdul trying to awkwardly walk it back. But again, they're counting on the youth vote. And they don't like it when people walk stuff back at all. They get very, very, very angry about it. So again, he's screwed. He did this to himself, hoisted on his own petard. Yep. And I'm enjoying watching it because also, again, people are bringing up that Hassan Piker like shocks his own dog and may have once molested a European boy. I mean, there's all kinds of exciting stuff.
1: Here's Fetterman. I love Fetterman, by the way. Fetterman, I could break bread with, certainly. Here he is talking about and offering a challenge to Hassan Piker and Abdul El Sayed.
6: Yeah, absolutely. He's a socialist, but he also absolutely loves Sharia law. I mean, he said that in an interview with the New York Times a few years back. Yeah, absolutely, Sharia law. Now he absolutely has support for Hamas and Iran as well, too, and a lot of the other things that have come out over from his past conversations and other things that he said on Social Line. Defund the police and all those things, of course, that go with it. And now he has been campaigning strong with Hassan Piker. You know, of course, we all know the guy that said America deserved 9/11 and that absolutely despises Israel and Jews and that. And I'm encouraging El Sayed, you know, remind everybody in Michigan who you are and the kind of people that you stand with. And I'm offering $50,000 for you to do a rally with Hassan Piker on 9/11, the anniversary. And you could all explain to people why America would deserve that.
1: Whoa, I love that. I think I love that. That's a Democrat. That's we could actually rule the country together. That kind of Democrat and MAGA Republicans.
2: Well, I mean, this is just a normal guy in Pennsylvania who, and again, I disagree with his politics, his progressive voting record, obviously, of course.
1: He's way out there.
2: But I had a chance to talk to him the last time I was at Reagan in D.C. and kind of asked him a little bit about some of these policy proposals. I don't think he's long for the Democrat Party, to be fair. But again, you had this entire era of kind of Bill Clinton normal soldier system moment populists on the Democrat side who, they believe left-wing stuff, but they weren't absolutely nutcases. And Fetterman has found so much support by simply just calling out the idiots. And it's got Nancy Pelosi and Hakeem Jeffries just spinning. They don't know what to do about it. They're like, oh, we're blindsided by votes and blindsided by Fetterman. I've seen fifth grade curriculum that's more exciting than the stuff Fetterman's doing. How are you blindsided by that? It's like being blindsided by a snail going at Mach nothing.
1: All right, that's going to do it for the segment. I wish we had more time, brother, but I do appreciate you. We both went through technical hell this morning to get here. And bravo. Tell everybody where they can find your glorious podcast, bro.
2: Well, normally you'd see it up on the screen behind me, but, you know, tech problems. So you can join us tonight at 7 p.m. or wherever your sundial is pointing at youtube.com/dailysignal, 7 p.m. Eastern. We'll see you there. Or maybe not. You know, tune in on radio.
1: Have a glorious weekend, brother. I appreciate you. God bless you. Let's take a break and come back. This is the Rob Carson Show.
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the end of summer. Maria Bartiromo got fired, and, you know, it was kind of funny because the number one email or message on any of my social media was, talk to Chris Ruddy and have her get hired at Newsmax. Like I would have any say at all. No, not at all. Plus, she wouldn't be able to work probably anywhere for a few months because she probably had no compete contract. So anyway, apparently she wanted to pursue a story related to China and 2020 election voting conspiracies, a major sensitivity for Fox News for a number of reasons I won't get into. Bartiromo took a screenshot of the guidance sent to her by senior White House officials. She told the White House that Fox wouldn't allow her to cover this. And that was the thing that got her canned, I guess. And I'm just, you know, Fox leadership learned about that after receiving a call from the White House, which they viewed as a fireable offense. Fox pulled Bartiromo from air August 9th. She was fired yesterday. Executive producer Patrick Ignazi was also fired after the announcement. Maria had re-signed her contract with Fox last February. So she's going to get a nice severance package, I would assume. I could be wrong, but Jim Gossett did a little tribute.

0: I'll miss her on Sunday.
1: Watch his lefty staff. I hope Newsmax hires her, and she'll get the last laugh. They should hire Maria and stick it to Fox News.

0: That is Jim Gossip talking about Maria Bartiromo. And no, I do not have any sway with hiring at Newsmax. I do not. She would be a delightful addition. I really enjoy her. Anyway, hour number two of the Rob Carson Show, Friday edition, Labor Day weekend, coming up. Don't go anywhere.
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3: Breaking news this hour at Town Hall. I'm Bob Agnew in Washington. The chairman of the House Judiciary Committee says the chickens are coming home to roost for one liberal activist group, which has spent years smearing conservatives and Catholics as being so-called hate groups. On the Salem News program this week on Capitol Hill with Tony Perkins, Ohio GOP Congressman Jim Jordan's calling out the activists by name.
4: The Southern Poverty Law Center has put themselves out there, and the left has embraced this, that they're the end-all be-all on evaluating who's a hate group. And of course, now we found out that they were involved in actually fomenting and promoting the hate that they said they were trying to fight, paying people to create this hate out there, and then going to tell their donors, oh, send us money so we can fight the very hate that we're creating.
3: Congressman Jordan says Congress needs to act against groups like the SPLC trying to muzzle the free speech rights of conservative groups nationwide. His full interview will be heard when This Week on Capitol Hill is broadcast, beginning at 10 a.m. Eastern Time tomorrow on the Salem News Channel. More legal developments related to the November midterms.
5: The Trump administration's asked the Supreme Court to reject an order by a federal judge in Boston that blocks it from implementing its new rule regulating mail ballots. The appeal came hours after the administration was unable to tell that judge whether the computer system that would govern the entire project was operational yet.
3: And that is correspondent Ben Thomas reporting. Russia's war on Ukraine showing no signs of letting up at this point. Here's Rich Thomason.
6: Russian drone and missile strikes on Kiev have intensified, disrupting daily life with constant air raid sirens. Previously, the attacks occurred mostly at night, but now they happen day and night. Since last week, residents have faced exhaustion from the relentless alerts. People rush to shelters, interrupting daily activities like shopping and commuting. Even weddings and funerals are affected. Rich Thomason reporting.
3: A struggle on Wall Street. The Dow down 260 points. More from townhall.com.
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9: Good afternoon. It's 103. I'm Maggie Hunter with the latest headlines from the WCBM Maryland News Center. Fox 45 reports a normally quiet and secluded stretch of Middle River became the scene of a police-involved shooting Thursday morning. The shooting happened near the end of Carroll Island Road, close to the fence line of a shuttered power plant and an area surrounded largely by farmland and residential roads. And a Baltimore man is facing attempted murder and gun charges after Maryland State Police said he fired at another driver during an alleged road rage incident on 695 in Anne Arundel County. Brandon Allison, 40, of Baltimore, was arrested and charged with attempted second-degree murder, having a loaded handgun in a vehicle and other related charges. According to police, troopers from the Maryland State Police, Glenn Burney Barrick, responded at about 2:04 p.m. Wednesday to the outer loop of 695 before 295. Sports and the Fox 45 Weather Authority forecast next.
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9: The Orioles came up short in their series opener against the Red Sox after falling 6-5 at Camden Yards. Baltimore's dropped three straight and will continue its four-game set tonight. In other news, the Ravens received a positive update regarding the health of Nnamdi Matabike. 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
11: Your Fox 45 forecast, another hot and humid day with temperatures in the low 90s, plus some additional scattered showers and thunderstorms. Storms wrap up early tonight and lows fall into the low 70s. From the Fox 45 Weather Authority, I'm meteorologist Amy Aronson for Talk Radio 680 WCBM.
9: Currently, it's 87 degrees in Fallston, 87 in Ocean City, and 87 in Perry Hall. 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
0: And by the grace of God, it is finally Friday. Welcome to hour number two of the show. I really didn't think we were going to have the show today, to be quite honest. I really did not think we were going to be able to do the show today because everything was wrong. And the same thing happened to Tony Kennett, by the way. He said the same darn thing. Total shutdown of his studio and all of that stuff. It was just a heck of a morning, but I'm really glad I'm here. I would have been very, very, very disappointed had I not been able to do the show. Because this is what I do. This is what I, and you expect it. You know, I remember the things that one of the greatest honors of my life. I remember when I'd listen every day to Rush Limbaugh, you know, I needed to hear his voice, you know, I needed to, hear his take. And when he wasn't on, you know, I missed it. And, I'm not saying, you know, I'm Rush Limbaugh. I walk in his, footsteps. I don't, you know, I can't fill his shoes. Nobody can, but, it just meant a lot to me because you guys, you know, kind of want and, maybe, I don't know if you need my take, but you want it, you expect it, and when I'm not here, a lot of you are disappointed, and that means a lot. It does a lot. This business is a cruel business, and I have been through every darned thing you could possibly imagine in it. From, you know, out of 36 years, at least 6 years of unemployment, including 3 years selling cars, the whole deal. And here at this age and after this many years in broadcasting, I'm a fresh voice in talk radio with a fresh take. And the comedy really, really resonates with people. And then also, the way that I share my story with you. And I'm getting some great, just unbelievable, notes from people who are just been terrific to me, that have buoyed me in so many ways. This is from Rhonda. Rob, you have given people so many smiles and so much laughter, while at the same time you kept current to our times these days. So I hope you'll never forget that you have given pleasure to many, and that this is why you are loved. Rob, you are respected, cared about, and loved. Don't forget that. When I first heard you were sick, I was in disbelief, but then I knew you had to know how much you were cared for and how much you were going to be prayed for. Thank God you are more positive. You will come through this. You will. And like I said with the doctor yesterday, I said to him, I just said, well, let's kick this ass. let's kick its ass. And he looked at me like, that's the attitude that everybody who has this has to have. And when I first moved here to D.C., I was very broken and very sad about my marriage and moving away from my kids. And I remember I was walking around. I had a new apartment. I left her keep all the furniture. I kept a few things, you know. And I would walk around my apartment kind of cursing at her under my breath. It was a dreadful place to be. It was a sad place to be. She had her reasons for it, and there was nothing I could do about it. So I don't know why I did that. But I did. I was bitter about it. And, you know, I had not lived by myself in 30 plus years. So it was a very difficult thing. And then I got to get out and experience the beauty of this area, the Washington, D.C. area. And I began to meet people, and I began to go down to the Potomac River and feed the birds and, you know, go on bike rides and all of this stuff. And then I gradually joy began to build, and bitterness and anger and hurt that I felt began to fade. And I went back to Kansas City for Christmas after about 5 months in D.C. And it was ugly. It was ugly for a little while. But it was that weekend that I let go the anger. I let go the anger, and I let go the resentment. And then I came back to Washington, D.C., and I began to let go, I began to wish her the most joy in the rest of her life. I wish her the most joy for the rest of her life. And then, you know, I moved the studio there, built the studio, found out the building's going to be torn down, had to tear down the studio, was offered a studio here, moved into the studio. A couple months ago, found out there was a good chance I had cancer, went through the last 4 months, every day, just having to do the show. I don't think you were able to tell that I had cancer for 4 months. I didn't know the extent. I knew I had it. But I was feeling joy. I was really feeling joy when I let the resentment and all that go. And then for the last 4 months, the joy has been gone. It's been very hard to muster. It's been very hard to muster. But even though I have this diagnosis, I have joy again because I found it, and I'm being treated for it, and I'm going to be able to use this for good. I'm going to be able to use this for good. I had a great note last night. I don't know what I did with a woman wrote me, and she had stage 4 cancer, I believe. I don't know if it was pancreatic. And she went on the Macis protocols, M-A-K-I-S, William Macis protocols, and all of she had tumors on her liver, tumors on another organ. Those tumors disappeared, and the other ones have been shrinking. She was given 10 to 13 months to live, and now she has 10 years plus. And she did traditional med as well. She did traditional radiation as well. So I'm not offering medical advice. I'm just saying this is what I'm doing. And then people are starting to now share their stories with me. It is a bizarre place to be considering, you know, I'm an entertainment political show. And to be in this situation is kind of remarkable. Here's one from one of my buddies on Rumble, the Rumbly Ruse. Pat Carr wrote me this, and I had no idea. Because I've had people tell me that, I remember when you saw me at an event and you prayed for me and my daughter, and I remember that. And I was like, whoa, wow, okay, yeah, I forgot about that. Yes, okay, I remember your daughter with grand mal epilepsy. I remember that. And I mentioned CBD. And then there was another one said that I, you know, a guy who had a heart attack, and his friend said, Rob, you got to call this guy. He's a good friend of mine. Heart attack. He's lost. He's, you know, 56 years old. He thinks his life is over. And I called him up, and I got him on the phone. And it's like, hello. And he goes, who? I said, this Rob Carson calling. Yeah? What the hell? I hear you had a heart attack. You know, seriously, I had one when I was 30. Get over yourself. And I ended up laughing. And he wrote me this week to tell me, or last week to tell me, that he'll never forget that phone call, and that means a lot to me. And then this one from Pat Carr. And I shot this message to him. He said, Rob, you saved my life. In one of your Rumble show chats, you broke in during your show and recommended to me that I get an inversion table to help all of my spinal pain issues. It changed my life. It changed my life. And that was just something else. I mean, just something else. We are an amazing web of people. We have amazing resources to help one another. And sometimes it's the collective subconscious, and sometimes it's, medical advice, and sometimes it's, prayer, and sometimes it's all these things. So I wanted to share that with you. I hope you don't mind, me saying that. I think it's important, I'm going to do my level best, hopefully by Christmas, to be done with this, and have what I hope to be will be the greatest Christmas I've ever had in my life. To be quite honest, I absolutely believe this. Let's talk a little bit about the Democrat Party and how way out they are. Here is James Carville, followed by J.D. Vance and Rod Blagojevich. James Carville is still a cantankerous old tool. He wants the Democrat Party to not give into socialism, but he also doesn't want the Democrat Party to work at all with Donald Trump.
14: Why do they need to be for anything? That people are going to vote on Trump. And my advice to Democrats is, don't just do nothing. Stand there. And the time for the Democratic message is going to be when we run for president. This is going to be about one thing and one thing only. Do you want to continue in the same direction as Trump, or do you want to slow this train down?
0: No, I think we shouldn't slow the train down. I mentioned just 25 achievements, like reversing mass migration, made the border secure, biggest drop in violent crime in 120 years, 2017 tax cuts permanent, child tax credit 100% expensing for factories and equipment, no tax on tips, no tax on overtime, no tax on Social Security. I mean, why the hell we want to slow this train down, you old cantankerous fool? Go sit on your porch and tell kids to get off your lawn, you tool. You look like what's his name on Lord of the Rings, for God's sake, the guy who wants the ring. Let's see what he revealed. The 129 regulations for everyone. He made us energy independent. He secured $18 trillion in investment commitments. Reindustrialization is happening. Lopsided to trade deals going away. Got rid of green energy nonsense. Turned on 5 new nuclear reactors online in 1 year. Ended injunction abuse. I can go on and on. Ended USAID is gutting massive fraud to the tune of trillions of dollars by government agencies. And by the way, reduce the federal workforce. Here's the headline. There's a headline here from Breitbart today. He reversed the federal workforce, smallest workforce in history under Donald Trump. So how about shut up, James, and go sit on your porch?
15: The Democrats have explicitly promised that they will pack the United States Supreme Court if they're given additional power. Yeah. This is why I think that the choice in this election is between crazy people who are trying to rig the game and common sense people who you may have disagreements with from time to time, but at least they're rooted in common sense.
0: Yes.
15: Democrats are saying, they're actively bragging that they don't like the rules of the game. They want to change the rules.
16: Well, the Democratic Party today is not the Democratic Party I was the governor of.
0: Listen to Blagojevich, and this is where I'm talking about coming together and breaking bread once again. And I mean this. Listen.
16: He's elected in Illinois, a Democrat. 3 times elected congressman, a Democrat. This party's not the same party. This party's been taken over by the socialists and the Bolsheviks. And they don't have common sense. Their priorities do not reflect the needs of the American people. And James Carville's advice to basically say to the American people, we got nothing to offer you except we're against Trump, is another reason why they lose. Because the American people have a right to know what either party wants to do for them.
0: Yeah, I think a great awakening is coming. I really, really do. I believe that this was the smelling salts for Democrats who actually still have a moral compass and love America to wake from this unbelievable mental illness of the Democrat Party and reject its leadership. Let's take a break and come back, shall we? This is the Rob Carson Show.
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29: Marvin James, one of Scott's closest political allies. 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
31: But in most places on earth, they believe that your rights come from your government and from your laws. 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
32: Who would it be?
0: All righty. By the way, Mary Walter is off today. Hillary Ford, which will be joining us at the bottom of the hour, she'll be awesome. Also, Christian Toto next hour. We always have him on to talk about the Hollywood stuff, what's going on. I got some good stuff to talk about today. Patricia Heaton, there was a conservative underground in Hollywood. They called it Friends of Abe. I'm going to share that story with you very shortly here on the radio program. I did find the note from the woman who had cancer. Andrea is her name, by the way. She wrote me, "I had bad news May 26th. Well, just a few months ago. Stage 4 non-small cell lung cancer that spread to brain, liver, lymph nodes, and glands. City of Hope Irvine has helped. Ivermectin works. I was terrified, but got EGFR results, DNA genome positive, exon 19. I'm not all familiar with all that. They gave me 12 to 15 months. PET, MRI, CT scans, and blood work every month along with Tagrisso, ivermectin, and now they say my tumors are shrunk and gone from my liver and brain. Just 2 months on meds, and now I'm living longer. They say 10 years plus. That's remarkable. I knew that sharing my story would make a difference. I just knew it, and we're just starting. We are just starting. I think we need to have some good news. And, of course, when I do good news, what does that mean? It's everybody's favorite.

0: sounds so good.
1: Yeah, you know, when Joe Biden was the prezi, most of the jobs that were created during his administration were government jobs. Were government jobs. When I moved here to Washington, D.C., excuse me, they were all working at home. All the government jobs, they just stayed at home from COVID. And then when Donald Trump said, get your rear end to work, they all said, oh, we gotta get daycare. Oh my God, we gotta drive our cars and get parking. Well, yeah, no kidding. That's what the rest of us had to do. And this is why now Washington DC is a vibrant and beautiful downtown. It is absolutely stunning. Great America factory comeback. Orders are rising. Factories are turning out more capital equipment. Job openings are soaring. They've got 8 million jobs that aren't able to be filled. We'll bring in more illegals. Nah, kiss my butt. And purchasing managers say the expansion continues in August. 4 reports over the last few months approach the factory sector from different directions. All of them found accelerating strength in durable goods, the core of U.S. manufacturing. People like to build stuff. There's no shame in it. There's no shame in it. On Wednesday, Census told us the new factory orders rose almost 1% to $663 billion. That trounced expectations for a 0.5% growth. Through the first 7 months of the year, orders were 6.5% higher than during the previous year. Strip out transportation, where aircraft orders can make the headline jump around, and the growth improves to 7%. Durable good orders up 7.6%. Primary metals orders up 14%. Machinery up 12%. Computers and electronics up 14%. Orders for industrial machinery and non-defense communication equipment, 40%. You know what Joe Biden did 40% of the time? Go on vacation. 40% of the time, he went on vacation. And after Kamala Harris was named the candidate, he went on vacation 60% of the time. Business equipment output fell 1% in 2023 and 6.8% in 2024, the final year of Biden's presidency, before rising 10.7% last year. Information processing equipment output up 8.9% over the past year. Transit equipment 10.9%. Industrial and other equipment 3.4%. Computer and electronics equipment up 10%. Jobs are returning to the factory floor. Manufacturing jobs rose to 580,000 in July, up 35% from a year ago. Durable good manufacturers had 429,000 openings, an increase of 68%. Are you hearing this? These are historic as the drop in crime. Durable manufacturers have added 72,000 jobs since December, an annualized pace of 123,000 jobs, 1.6%. Unbelievable. Unbelievable. Of all of the jobs categories, 15 industries expanded, only 2 contracted. Primary metals ranked first, and electronic equipment second. Transportation equipment, fabricated metals, computers and electronics, machinery all grew. 5 of the 6 biggest manufacturing industries expanded. The 2 industries reporting contraction were chemical products and wood products, with the latter likely reflecting the continued sluggishness of the housing market because of interest rates, which of course were tripled during the Biden administration. So there you go. Because you know, when I bought a house when Donald Trump was the president, I got in at 2.9%. 2.9%. Now you're looking at about 6.75%, which is what I had on my house in D.C. in 2004. And then, of course, because of Barack Obama and the housing bubble, that house that I bought for $535,000 at 6.75% with an adjustable arm dropped in value to $385,000, and I had to pay 6.75% for 9 years. Do you know what 6.75% on $535,000 is? $33,000 a year. And the average price of the D.C. metro area, about $750,000, which means at 6.whatever% it is now, you're just paying the bank. You're just renting the house from the bank. Hopefully that will turn around. The great Hillary Ford, which joins us on the other side of the

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2: SRN News, I'm Bob Agnew in Washington. Republicans are getting a late-cycle cash infusion aimed at keeping control of Congress. President Trump says he'll use more than $400 million from his aligned super PAC to help Republicans hold and expand their majority in Congress. The president told supporters he'll focus on 35 close races in the final month before the midterms. The administration is making good on its move to strip tax breaks from schools that use race in their admissions. The Treasury Department and IRS are proposing new rules that would end tax-exempt status for private schools that use race-based admissions or other race-based policies in their system. Also at SRNnews.com, the U.S. economy added a surprisingly strong number of jobs in August. The Labor Department reports 162,000 new jobs were added to the payrolls. The latest numbers from the Labor Department support the president's goal of a durable jobs recovery. This is SRN News.
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5: Your Fox 25 forecast, hot and humid with temperatures in the low 90s, plus some scattered showers and storms possible, some of which could produce some heavy rain and some gusty winds. Storms wrap up early tonight. After that, mostly cloudy with temperatures falling back into the mild low 70s. We'll start off Saturday with a few lingering showers. Otherwise, clouds should give way to some sun and highs end up in the much less humid and much more comfortable low 80s. From the Fox 25 Weather Authority, I'm meteorologist Amy Aronson for Talk Radio 680 WCBM.
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0: I'm happy about it.
1: No, I was not a fan. I thought, look, I had a very good relationship with the Queen. Really good. I got to know her very well. A really good relationship with King Charles. I knew him as Prince Charles and King Charles. I've known him for a long time. He's great, great guy. And I thought they treated the royal family with great disrespect. I didn't like it. I didn't like the way she acted. I thought she was terribly disrespectful to the Queen, to King Charles. And I don't know. Maybe I'm different. I wouldn't have taken him back.
2: That is the president talking about Prince Harry and his wife, Meghan Markle, moving back to Great Britain. Fortunately, property values have begun to rise after they left the United States. Joining us to talk about this and much more is the great Hillary Fordwich, keynote speaker, Newsmax contributor, GBN contributor, and worldwide media personality. How's that sound, Hillary?
3: Oh, that's really smashing of you to say so. Let's not forget the Aussies, because I do Australian news.
2: Yes.
3: I don't want to offend them, but you're lovely to mention it all. Thank you.
2: No, Sky News Australia. Sky News Australia is very important, too, by the way. And I hear that it sounds like a female prime minister is going to be reelected there, and she is going to start deporting people. She is not about radical Islam. I like the sound of this woman.
3: Yes, you're absolutely right, and I think you're seeing that as a trend across the globe, actually,
2: yes.
3: Rob. It's good that you bring that to our listeners' attention, because we're seeing that also in

0: really well, and they're predicted to win the next election. And Nigel Farage is doing well in the UK too.
1: I love it. Is Mr. Farage going to be at the meeting next week with GBN? Do you suppose?
0: Yes, he is. He's going to be there on Tuesday. He'll be
1: Oh, my goodness.
0: Yeah.
1: Oh, my goodness. Yeah. I got to hang out with him. You know, the last time I met you at a GBN event last year, and Nigel Farage was there, and we just hit it off. We ended up talking, and I said, Nigel, I said, you know, and we were at that point. We were like a half hour into this. I said, if I were still drinking, I think you and I would get in a great deal of trouble. And he goes, oh, yes, Robert, I think we would.
0: Yes, no, I think he's a regular, normal chap.
1: Oh, he's a good guy.
0: And I think that's something that I'd like to actually draw another parallel between him and President Trump. People always focus on the politics, and I always focus on also, they're both men of the people. They're just real people.
1: Yes.
0: So they can be people. They haven't lived in ivory towers. And so that's really important.
1: And you know why I knew he was a real person? Because he was wearing an off-the-rack suit. You know, I noticed the same thing about when I met Marco Rubio years ago. He's wearing an off-the-rack suit, some shoes that looked like they had some wear and tear on them, and I saw that with Nigel Farage. And there's a statesmanly, you know, all you well-spoken Brits are the finest speakers in the world, by the way. You're a fine speaker. And he just reminded me of Churchill a little bit, because he got up to the podium and he said, people will call me a womanizer, and people will call me a drinker, and they would be right.
0: Well, and our audience might remember that Churchill famously,
1: yes,
0: a woman came up to him and she was so disgusted at an event, and she said, oh, Sir Winston, you're drunk. And he turned to her and said, yes, I may be drunk, but you're ugly, and in the morning I shall be sober.
1: See, I love that. I love that. That is Great Britain, and I do not believe that Great Britain is dead. I do not believe that the dream is dead. I think, as I said when Donald Trump was running, I said I think there would be a sweeping of patriotism and freedom around the world, and it is happening. It's happening in Central and South America dramatically. It's been taking place in Poland, and it looks like some things are happening in France, possibly England, Germany, you know, all this. And so I still have hope, Hillary. I do. I have hope. Because I think the good people of Great Britain are going to rise up and they're going to put an end to all this nonsense.
0: The problem is, I think you're right to have hope, and I have hope too. The problem is when things come down to, again, just referring to Winston Churchill, where he said that democracy isn't a good form of government, it's just better than everything else tried. The problem is when you come down to numbers. In democracy, people vote, and it's numbers. This is what happened in London. I mean,
1: yes,
0: Sadiq Khan was legally elected by the majority of the, you know, Muslim, foreign-born, and or left-leaning public. And so you have now every major town in the UK has a Muslim mayor, because the majority of them are Muslims, and it, you know, Muslim people breed 8-1, breed people in the West don't, and radical imams have said that we plan on dominating the West and the world, but the West three ways. One, through taking advantage of our liberal immigration laws. Two, through migration, and three, through the womb.
1: It really is hard to believe 25 years after 9/11 this has happened, and they promised it would happen. They said, we will wait, we will move in, and it will take decades, and here we are 25 years later. You mentioned a town called Piddington. Tell me about this. Tell me about this.
0: So Piddington, again, for our audience, I always say it sounds piddly. I don't know if that's actually a word in America.
1: Piddly. Piddly is a word. Piddly means a little bit. It means a piddly bit of money means it's an insulting little bit.
0: Right, yeah. So it's a very common word in England. I always forget which is, like, you know, just an English word. But yeah, like, piddly. I'd like a piddly piece of cake in England, you say, meaning I'm on a diet and I want one mouthful.
1: Yeah.
0: So it sounds piddly, and it is, because it only has 350 people. There are only 46 small underage children, not teenagers, underage children. And the government, with no approval,

0: no forewarning, no kind of vote by the people there, is installing 1,200 of these illegal asylum seekers, who all coincidentally are fighting age males from countries that hate the UK.
1: Wow.
0: And they're being housed in this former military base near this village. And this village of Piddington in Oxfordshire has no public transportation, no major shops in the town, no major villages. It's all like walking paths. And it was very sad, actually. It almost brings me to tears talking about it. The villagers made some videotapes of little children asking the Prime Minister to please stop this. And this one little boy said, I want to be able to still walk to the grave of my sister. And
1: wow.
0: So, I mean, these are little local people. They can't go to their local church, and they can't let their children just walk to the local playground anymore.
1: Yes.
0: So the reason I think it's significant for Americans to hear about it is because this could have happened here. So anybody that doesn't appreciate what President Trump has done, that doesn't appreciate with President Trump stopping the vast number of illegals coming across our border, luckily, if you're listening and you happen to be in a little town and in somewhere in America with not much infrastructure and only 350 people.
1: Like Springfield, Ohio, with thousands of Haitian refugees who are now self-deporting by the grace of God. Let's take a break and continue on the other side of the break. More with Hillary Ford, which on the Rob Carson Show. 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

0: Fasten your seatbelt, deep state. 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
1: When are the Iranian people going to rise up and fight?
2: Well,
1: if that's what you want, will you send the CIA in to arm Iranians?
2: Well, I wouldn't want to say that to you, Peter. I'd love to tell you that, but it wouldn't be appropriate to say. But I mean, I understand their plight. They're being shot. Right now, you know, these gentlemen sit here in the lap of luxury and they see things, but over there it's not so luxurious. As of 3 months ago, they had 52,000 protesters were killed. Can you imagine this?
3: Unbelievable.
2: One? And now I hear the numbers probably 25,000 more. They have close to 65,000 protesters killed. So when I ask that question, I ask it sort of knowing the answer. The only answer is that they're being shot. The regime is getting weaker and weaker by the day. And at some point, they're not going to be able to shoot so easily.
3: You know, I'm hoping very soon that we'll be able to dance in the streets with our Persian and Iranian brothers and sisters for freedom coming to that country for the first time in 40 years, 7 years. I believe it's going to happen. I do believe. What about you, Hillary Ford? Which one do you think?
4: Well, I think what I hope and I think is realistic are two different things. I hope so, and I agree with you. I will say, though, thus far, Putin hasn't shown a shred of sanity in terms of Ukraine, unless he's just trying to go down in history for the Russians as getting back what they consider to be, obviously, he wanted to be part of Russia. But my telling point was right at the beginning of this. Mm-hmm. What I understand and I heard was that they were taking incinerator trucks to the front lines, is what the Russians, was what they were doing, to the very front of their movements. Why? So they could burn all the dead bodies versus them having to go back in coffins with everybody seeing all the coffins, because wow, that's what they were planning on. And to me, that is so despicable. Mm-hmm. And it shows that unlike President Trump, he does not care even about Russian boys.
3: Of course not. Of course not. You mentioned that Argentina wants the Falklands, but of course it belongs to the Brits. What's going on with that and how does it involve Donald Trump?
4: Yes, well, I mean, let's just take a step back to answer the last part of your question. The last part of the question is, how does this involve Donald Trump? And we have to look back at the beginning of the Iranian conflict when, and of course, the British Prime Minister at that point was Sir Keir Starmer, and in the UK he's referred to as two-tier Keir or never Keir Keir, because he wasn't a very good British Prime Minister, hence having to resign. Never Keir Keir. So what I would say is very important is that there has always been referred to, and many Americans will have heard of this, and many members of our audience, in quotes, the special relationship that Winston Churchill referred to. I keep mentioning Churchill. You can tell I'm a fan. But
3: what's really
4: important is that when Donald Trump, President Trump, reached out and wanted help, did the Brits come to our side? Would they? No. Basically, Sir Keir Starmer said, oh, we don't have any ships. The Royal Navy can't even provide a ship. And then it was docked because it needed repairs, quite frankly, because of their terrible lack of military funding.
3: Yes.
4: They didn't actually have the funds to keep them in working order. So that was somewhat true. But anyway, bottom line, they didn't come to our aid. Now to answer the first part of your question, Argentina. So everybody should consider this, right? The Falklands have been part of the UK since 1833.
3: Yes.
4: California has only been part of the US since when? Oh, 1850. And Hawaii has only been part of the US since 1959. In other words, the Falklands have been part of the UK for many more years prior.
3: Yes.
4: So what's important, 98% of those on the Falkland Islands want to remain British. Well, what do leaders do when things aren't going well at home? They look elsewhere. So Milei, head of Argentina, with a rather weak, to put it lightly, economy, is looking at the Falklands, and he's recently issued this statement in Spanish. It means in English, we are looking at you.
3: Really?
4: I think it is.
3: Yes.
4: We're watching you. And he's basically giving these veiled threats about taking back the Falkland Islands.
3: That disappoints me because I'm a fan of Milei.
4: Yes, and President Trump is buddies with him. And so now, I mean, I think Keir Starmer didn't do the right thing, but to stand by the U.S. and purposely, basically, knowingly, willingly weaken the special relationship. So now, you know, what goes around comes around, as they say.
3: Yeah, absolutely. Hey, I wanted to, in closing, we got about a minute here, your thoughts on the Lindsey Clancy mistrial. What are the hung jury, I should say. What are your thoughts on it?
4: Well, something that it doesn't seem to me, which is weird, that the mainstream media has focused enough on, I don't know why, and nobody's answered this, why, and I haven't been, I'll always be honest when I'm very close to something and knowledgeable or an expert. I'm not an expert on this. I haven't followed it very closely. But what I did read initially is they wouldn't bifurcate it in that, basically, I mean, all the clues led to the fact that her husband did it. She woke up, she didn't know what she'd done, the suicide thing was things that she basically probably couldn't have even done to herself. So many different factors, there's a whole list of things that basically implicate him, but they wouldn't have that as part of this.
3: Really?
4: I think, when I saw this list of, I forget where I read it, I'm very good at remembering the content, I'm not good at remembering where, what the source was, all the things that point to that he did it.
3: Weird.
4: And now
3: I didn't know that.
4: Just she's on trial, and I had not, and none of the networks mention it. Why not?
3: I because I don't believe it, and that's the reason why. Because I said it. I had not even heard that. Could not even imagine that. Considering what she has said during the trial, I don't believe that would be true. But it is an interesting take.
4: Here's my take on her.
3: Real quick.
4: For women, quickly, this is absolutely terrible, because if all women, there's something hormonal, so I can't do it. A second standard of laws for women being hormonal, wait a second. Then the woman may not be able to be president, because goodness gracious, her hormones. The woman may not be able to be a senator or a congressman, her hormones, or even an executive, her hormones. No, women should be held to the same standards if we want all the same rights and all the same privileges,
3: 100%.
4: The same laws.
3: 100%. All right, tell everybody where people can find you online. I know you're a marvelous public speaker, and if you are looking for a public speaker, you certainly should consider Hillary Ford, which go ahead.
4: Thank you, Rob. Absolutely. Yes, I'm on LinkedIn. You can reach out to me, only Hillary Ford, which in the world. I'm also on X, have a YouTube channel. Rob, thank you so much for having me.
3: Have a glorious weekend. Let's take a break and come back. This is the Rob Carson Show.
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0: is James Talarico on a podcast gushing over his non-binary transgender activist role model.
1: I think my colleagues are limited by their experience. And I know that because I, as white straight guy, I have the same limitations, those same blinders. Thankfully, I've been able to have some
0: experience. Oh, no, way to stereotype all of us white straight guys. Again, sure. Yeah, wait a second. Yeah, you know, we all think exactly the same way. I mean, really?
1: Experiences and relationships that have helped take off some of those blinders. But a lot of my colleagues still have, you know, the full set that they were born with. And so the challenge is, how do you lift those blinders for folks? You know,
0: honestly, what a complete a-hole. I mean, honestly, you're a limp-wristed little a-hole. You know, saying that every white person, every white guy is born with blinders on. Honestly, shut your mouth. You are never going to be a senator. You are never going to be a senator. You're a soy boy. You believe God is non-binary. You believe there are at least six genders. My God. Here is Donald Trump yesterday talking about who he's calling James Talafrico.
2: Maybe the best attorney, and everybody admits it. He was a great attorney general in Texas. And
0: talking to Ken Paxton.
2: He's running against Talacripo. And this guy was, you know, he has that name for a reason. He's terrible. He's radical left. Now he says he loves meat. You know what he does? He eats meat and he goes outside and he throws up all over the place. Because in Texas, if you don't eat meat, you're in deep trouble.
0: Yeah.
2: It's not a good thing not to be able to eat meat. He was wearing a mask 6 months ago. He had a mask on. When somebody's wearing a mask 6 months ago, you're in deep trouble, right, Pete?
0: Yeah, and he's also this.
1: I am so thankful that you asked this question, and also thankful that young activists have really drawn the link between climate change and white supremacy and capitalism in our country. And I think only ending the ways that all three of those oppressive systems work together, are we going to be able to begin the process of dismantling them?
0: Everything that he has said is a talking point from Woke 1.0. Everything that he has said is completely based on nothing, nonsensical gobbledygook. That's what that man is. Combine it with all the other nutbaggery of him, he's not going to win. By the way, I believe Mr. Paxton is going to join us on the radio program next week. There you go. Last hour of the Rob Carson Show is right ahead. If I were you, I wouldn't go anywhere.

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2: Breaking news this hour at Town Hall. I'm Bob Agnew in Washington. Republicans will be getting a late-cycle cash infusion aimed at keeping control of Congress in the upcoming midterm elections.
3: President Trump says he will use more than $400 million from his Aligned SUPAC to help Republicans hold and expand their majority in Congress. The president told supporters he will focus on 35 close races in the final month before the election. He said he will campaign in those battlegrounds rather than safe Republican districts. House Speaker Mike Johnson's team is helping decide where the money goes. Vice President J.D. Vance has already been on the trail for key Senate candidates. Willie Nelson, Washington.
2: The unemployment rate holding steady at 4.1%, relatively low, and just part of the latest news today from the Labor Department. It also says the U.S. economy added a surprising 162,000 jobs in August, a solid rebound from July's decline, and a result that did beat many economists' expectations. Things are not going well on Wall Street for investors right now. The Dow is down 298 points. The Nasdaq up by 124. The S&P 500 down about 37 at this hour. Rescuers in Nepal have pulled two workers alive from an underground tunnel at a hydropower plant. That's about 9 days after that massive wall of water swept through. At a committee hearing on sanctuary city policy, a father whose daughter was catastrophically injured by an illegal alien truck driver sounding off.
4: The father of a girl permanently disabled in a crash involving an illegal alien truck driver confronting Democrat lawmakers during a congressional hearing, telling them he rejects their sympathy. The five-year-old girl suffering traumatic brain injury after an 18-wheeler driven by the illegal slammed into the car she was riding in during a multi-car crash in California. The girl who's now seven is nonverbal and relearning how to walk and has developmental delays. Liberals in California have issued the most commercial driver's licenses to illegals. Some do not speak English and cannot understand our road signs.
2: More at Town Hall.
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7: Good afternoon. It's 2:03. I'm Maggie Hunter with the latest headlines from the WCBM Maryland News Center. Fox 45 reports that a child was rushed to the hospital with critical injuries after a shooting in Prince George's County on Thursday. Officials said the Prince George's County Police Department and officers were sent to the 300 block of Tayside Way around 7:45 for a report of a shooting. And Carroll County Animal Control announced Thursday the capture of a Mustang that had been on the loose in the Liberty Reservoir area for weeks. A team of Carroll County Animal Control officers prepared a 59-panel fenced chute that would lead the Mustang to a trailer in the days ahead of the animal's successful capture. The executive director of the Humane Society of Carroll County, who helped coordinate the capture, said last week that the safest way to apprehend the horse for both involved humans and the horse was to build a confinement area that the horse would voluntarily enter. A look at sports and the Fox 45 Weather Authority forecast next.
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8: This is your president. Maryland has the dumbest governor in America. 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
9: He's doing a terrible job on the rebuilding of the Francis Scott Key Bridge and has allowed Baltimore to continue to be a crime disaster. 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
7: The Orioles came up short in their series opener against the Red Sox after falling 6-5 at Camden Yards. Baltimore has dropped three straight and will continue its four-game set tonight. In other news, the Ravens received a positive update regarding the health of Nnamdi Madubuike, who began participating in team drills. Now here's a look at the Fox 45 Weather Authority forecast.
12: Your Fox 45 forecast, another hot and humid day with temperatures in the low 90s, plus some additional scattered showers and thunderstorms. Storms wrap up early tonight and lows fall into the low 70s. From the Fox 45 Weather Authority, I'm meteorologist Amy Aronson for Talk Radio 680 WCBM.
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15: 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By the way, my TV show is called Rob Carson's What in the World? 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It would be great. I would appreciate that. I know that Chris Ruddy would appreciate that. And the great thing about Newsmax is that Newsmax anchors don't change their stripes. They don't change their stripes. And, people like Rob Finnerty, you know what you're going to get. People like Carl Higbee, you know what you're going to get. People like Rob Schmidt, you know what you're going to get. So... And there are many more people, by the way, who make the network pretty darn great. And I'll tell you, it was a scrappy little network, and now it's becoming a scrappy big network. It's awesome. Maybe they'll hire Maria Bartiromo. We'll see. I don't know about that. You know, she made a lot of money at Fox. I figured there was something going on yesterday, and I went in to talk to James Rosen about it, and I said they fired her. And he's like, whoa, whoa, whoa, really? You think they fired her? He said, yeah, they fired her. Because maybe they didn't renew the contract. Maybe, we're going to move on. No, it was a firing. It was a firing. Because they let her have her last show, and they didn't tell her that, when you're fired, you don't have the opportunity to say, when you're not fired, when you're leaving at the end of a contract, you're usually able to say, well, next Friday is going to be my last show. She did not get that opportunity, so I knew immediately she got canned. She got canned. There you go. So anyway, right, there's a couple of things here I'll read from this. I don't work there or anything, but it is kind of interesting. Fox fired Maria Bartiromo after she leaked internal text to the White House showing the network had told staff to stop amplifying Trump's alleged conspiracy theories. Trump has so thoroughly captured the right-wing media ecosystem that its biggest stars now see themselves as his informants first and journalists second. Where the hell that came from? So apparently... she had leaked the fact that they didn't want to cover, entertain the possibility that 2020 was not a free and fair election. I certainly would never doubt the validity of that election because there certainly was nothing questionable, like the battleground state stopped the counting of the vote at the same time, and they said there was a water main break in Atlanta when there wasn't, and then they got out a bunch of cases of ballots and ran them through overnight again and again and again. And then millions of ballots came in almost exclusively for Joe Biden the next day, and then they canceled all criticism of and investigation of the 2020 election. Other than that, it was perfect. It was perfect! But Fox didn't want to do that. So effectively, today, Maria Bartiromo, no longer with Fox News Media. We thank Maria for her work over the past 12 and a half years. Wish her all the best in her next chapter. It's always the next chapter. According to Dylan Byers from Puck News, Barnarumma was let go after they nixed her story on China and the 2020 election fraud. Now, we know that the President of the United States a few weeks ago came out and said, and he declassified documents that showed the Chinese Communist Party had adulterated and was in possession of the voting information of 220 million American voters. And that was true, you see. That was true. But the news media chose not to cover the story. So there is that. Let's see. I want to play some fun again. Susan Collins, you know, she's kind of, I mean, you know, she's Susan Collins. She's an otherwise, I guess, unremarkable person. This was kind of actually clever. This was maybe the most clever I've ever heard Susan Collins, because normally, if you hear Susan Collins, you say, for instance, Susan Collins is at the head of the table at a dinner party, you're probably going to leave the dinner party early because, I mean, no. I could be wrong. Maybe she's a real spitfire behind the scenes, but no. But she did find a way to kind of dog her opponent.
13: The circumstances of his personal life and his the mother of his children be relevant to this campaign? Is that fair game, do you think?
16: Well, I'm not going to bring up the fact that the mother of his two children is his second cousin. I don't know whether people know that or not.
13: But you just mentioned it.
15: Okay, I'm going to give the girl credit. And that was actually very funny. And she understood what she was doing, which means I guess she has a sense of humor in there. But Troy Jackson, yeah, married his second cousin. Let's hear that again.
13: The circumstances of his personal life and his the mother of his children be relevant to this campaign? Is that fair game, do you think?
16: Well, I'm not going to bring up the fact that the mother of his two children is his second cousin. I don't know whether people know that or not.
13: I think you just mentioned it.
15: I love it. That's hilarious. Absolutely hilarious. Oh, I'm going to give her credit. I'll give her credit. And I hope she wins. Of course. I hope she wins because this other guy's a moron, too. Found a little, you know, they've been trying to distance Hassan Piker, and then Hassan Piker earlier this week said that he loves America, and, you know, he was taken out of context or whatever. I found a little montage of the many times, and this was a staple of his program, by the way, and he should be denaturalized and deported, by the way.
17: Why do I hate America? Because I recognize accurate history. Oh, God, I hate America so much. God, I hate America so much sometimes. It's like so stupid, dude. God, I hate America so much. Bro, I hate this country, dude. I hate America so fucking much, dude. Oh, God, I hate America so much. Nasty, dude. I hate America so much. I hate coming back. Dude, I hate America, dude. Why do I hate America, by the way? Because of America's continued allegiance with Israel, I hate America so much.
15: Wow.
17: Hate America so much.
15: Wow.
17: I just, oh God, we're a nation of bloodthirsty monsters. Oh my God, it's just so fucking nasty.
15: Then go live somewhere else. GTFO. Honestly, get the hell out. I am done with this nonsense. If you hate America, you can kiss my butt, because we ain't changing America for you, soy boy. Soy boy. I'd love to see that jackass in person. Give him a little piece of my mind. Here is Tucker Carlson, who is, I don't even know. Tucker Carlson is nuts. And he says, he's doing a podcast with some jackass, I don't know who he is. And he says that he wouldn't vote for Mike Rogers if they were pointing a gun in his back. Tucker Carlson is lost. Tucker Carlson is done. He's finished. The last podcast I listened with Tucker Carlson, he was talking about the chemtrails in the sky. And I believe there are tiny particulates of aluminum being released in the sky, literally to change the weather. If you go north of D.C., it looks like a checkerboard. It's crazy some mornings. It is definitely deliberate, and it's been proven that's what it's there for. I'm just telling you. That was the last time I listened to his show. I shall not listen to him again.
18: Abdul El-Sayed, who's running in Michigan against Mike Rogers, who as you and I know, probably the most pro-Intel neocon. They couldn't find anybody else to run in Michigan for the United States, who, by the way, lost already. Why are they running him again? Anybody want to tell me that?
19: Mike Rogers is really... I wouldn't vote for Mike Rogers at gunpoint.
18: Right? And so that's the candidate, the guy, a literal loser, who lost when Donald Trump won the state. Well, El Sayed, who, look, El Sayed is a full-blown DS, he doesn't call himself DSA, he's a full-blown leftist. I've known him for quite a long time, and so I've watched his ideological evolution, who you could easily call, as AOC said, was, quote, woke one, right? Woke one, where he said defund the police on a podcast. He said all kinds of silly things about football and masculine, standard leftist shibboleths.
19: Yeah, hates Mackinac Island, he's for vaccine mandates.
18: Right. Classic stuff.
19: Right.
18: I watch his campaign now. It's America first. The amount of times he says, he doesn't even, when he talks about Israel, he says Israel is committing a genocide, but ultimately I want to make sure that you don't pay more for healthcare. I don't want your tax dollars going abroad to fund this barbaric military. He stands in front of a giant American flag. It's almost Trumpian. In terms of a lot
19: of those literally promises. Trumpian.
18: Exactly.
15: Oh, yeah. It's literally Trumpian. It's so far from freaking Trump, it's not even funny.
18: So you see candidates like that, especially him. He will be the most interesting test case come November.
19: Is he going to win?
18: If I had to bet, which I don't, I would probably bet that he'll win.
15: He's already behind by 4 points, and that's 60 days out, and that generally means if it's a Democrat who's behind by 4, it really means they're behind by 8. I've got to tell you, I would say I'm disappointed, but me being disappointed matters nothing to Tucker Carlson. But I'm going to this, that I believe the reason why he would do such a colossal shift away from common sense is because he was never morally grounded in the first place. He's a spoiled, entitled Nepo baby. He did make a lot of money in broadcasting. I'm sure if I was in a debate with him, he'd bring it up. Oh, what are you? What are you? I mean, he made it the upper echelons of broadcasting, making $10 million a year. I haven't done that yet, but I'm sure I would get that attitude. But he's a blue blood, blazer wearing, private school brat. And that's why I think that his moral foundation is weak at best. I think that when you have to go through hard knocks in your life, when you have to really work your fingers to the bone, when you have been without and with nothing, you are more effectively able to defend your positions and remain solid in them. That's, again, back to Newsmax. That's why I like Carl Higbee, such a great guy. Again, he's got a moral foundation built on, a very tough life and military service as well, by the way. So, honestly, Tucker Carlson, I don't even know what to say about Tucker Carlson. So I'll just play this.

0: What kind of message does that send?
1: Go eat a nicotine pouch.
0: Could be the end.
1: Maybe it's the nicotine pouches. It could be that. I don't know.
0: Just as I feared.
1: What is it called? It's the end or something? What does that say?
0: My support has disappeared. Folks now think that I'm weird.

0: 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Help out Jim Gossett, patreon.com. God, hold on. I got to hear that again. That was fantastic. Here it is. Hold on with this. Jim Gossett, patreon.com, Jim Gossett Comedy, patreon.com, Jim Gossett Comedy. Second break and come back. This is the Rob Carson Show.
1: Here's the deal. 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

0: So, I'm not going to spend any time on this Lindsey Clancy triple murder case. I just have not been in the mood to watch it, like the OJ case or like the whatever Susan Smith case or the what. I just have not. It's salacious. It's terrible. The father, I read just the transcript of him when he found his baby's dead and his precious son. I remember, when my son was born, and my daughter, this so profound, this love that you would give your life for that child in a heartbeat. And it, his response was so utterly tragic. And, so I'm not too sympathetic to her. But I've kind of stayed away from it because, honestly, I don't have to have an opinion on everything. I think she needs to not see sunlight for a very long time. That's all I'll just say about that. So, Dan Cox is running for Maryland governor. And he is running against this guy, Wes Moore, who I call the Fresh Prince of Bel Airhead. Maryland is a terrible state right now. When I lived in Maryland, it was bad. The same goes to Minnesota. See what happens when I leave? See what the hell happens when I leave? Things start going to hell in a handbasket. It's amazing. You know, I moved from Washington, D.C., and Joe Biden comes in as the president, and the place goes to hell. I go to Kansas City the first year I'm there. They win the World Series. Then they go to the Super Bowl three times. I don't know. I'm just putting two and two together here, you know, because the last time I lived in Kansas City, or I should say in Missouri, they won the World Series in 1985. So there's obviously it may be circumstantial, but clearly I'm a good luck charm here. I move back here to Washington, D.C. What happens? Donald Trump cleans up the city. It's amazing. But Maryland is a crap hole supreme. I hate to say that. I really do. Cause I love Maryland. It's a beautiful state. I love going out to the shore. I love OC. Love me some OC. Love me some Fager's Island. Maryland blue crab cake is a gift from God. It's one of the best things you'll ever eat. When it's done properly, it's orgasmic. It's a religious experience. It's just, oh my God, you gotta have one. When I went to Kansas City, I was at a popular breakfast place. They invited me to have breakfast on one of my first days on the radio. And I saw on the menu they had crab eggs Benedict. And I said, oh, my God, crab eggs Benedict. Oh, my God, where do you get your crab? And she goes, oh, we don't use real crab. And I went, check. The Maryland Fraternal Order of Police is refusing to endorse Wes Moore at their conference. So they're endorsing Dan Cox. Dan Cox faces some challenges, but I think there are a lot of people in Maryland who are sick and damn tired of Maryland. Highest utility rates. One of the highest places that you go, that people are leaving, by the way, leaving the state in droves. Average time spent in an emergency room. Here's a list of average time spent in emergency rooms around the country. And these are Democrat-run states. Pennsylvania, 3 hours and 30 minutes in the emergency room. Vermont, 3 hours 33. New York, 3 hours 46. Massachusetts, 4 hours 2 minutes. Number one, Maryland, 4 hours 17 minutes. There you go. 4 hours and 17 minutes. Yeah, I was talking about these data centers. You've been sold the bill of goods on data centers. I'm going to say right now, I'm all in on data centers. Hell yeah. Bring one to my backyard. Bring one to my hometown. It doesn't even matter. Bring them. They're awesome. Because basically, the Chinese Communist Party is using our media and Democrats to stop data centers from being built so they can take the lead in AI.
1: The president is actually right overall. I mean, you know.
0: John Fetterman said Donald Trump's right about data centers.
1: We used to be moving forward on data centers, and now, I mean, he's actually scared by the polls. So, I mean, what's really motivated by more than just the polls overall? You know, I set up my message on data centers just a couple days on X where I'm saying it's, you know, the president happens to be right in this. You know, I think it's very necessary that we win the war on AI.
0: Yeah.
1: I think it's necessary because AI is going to transform our world. And, you know, it can be either us be the leaders or it can be the Chinese.
0: Yes.
1: And we could live under those rules, and they're going to build unlimited data centers, and they're not really stopped by the kind of like democracy and the kinds of rules that we have overall.
0: Yeah, you're being played if you believe the data centers are terrible. They're going to cost your electricity bill to go up, and it's going to use all the water. It's bullcrap. It's absolute bullcrap. There's one in Loudoun County. They just built a $100 million rec center. They've got a budget surplus thanks to the taxes being charged to the data center, and I'm all in about data center and artificial intelligence. How about you Democrats? Try intelligence for a change. All right. How about just intelligence? Because clearly you don't have intelligence, let alone artificial intelligence, so you can't really understand. Let's take a break and come back. Christian Toto, Hollywood in Toto, the conservative underground has been exposed. Let's take a break and come back. Don't go anywhere.
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3: 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Reuters Institute says we're now one of the top news brands in the nation. 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
4: With SRN News, I'm Bob Agnew in Washington. Republicans getting a shot in the arm ahead of the midterm elections in the form of a late-cycle cash infusion. President Trump says he'll use more than $400 million from his line super PAC to help Republicans hold and expand their majority in Congress. The president also told supporters he'll personally focus on 35 close races in the final month before the election in November. The U.S. economy added a surprisingly strong 162,000 jobs in August. It was a big rebound from July's decline and a result that beat many economists' expectations. Renewed hope for finding more survivors more than a week after flash flooding in Nepal. Rescuers there today pulled two workers alive from an underground tunnel at a hydro power plant. That's where many people are thought to have been trapped as the water worked its way downriver. On Wall Street, the Dow Jones Industrial Average struggling. It's down 261 points. This is SRN News.
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7: Your Fox 25 forecast, hot and humid with temperatures in the low 90s, plus some scattered showers and storms possible, some of which could produce some heavy rain and some gusty winds. Storms wrap up early tonight, after that mostly cloudy, with temperatures falling back into the mild low 70s. We'll start off Saturday with a few lingering showers. Otherwise, clouds should give way to some sun, and highs end up in the much less humid and much more comfortable low 80s. From the Fox 25 Weather Authority, I'm meteorologist Amy Aronson for Talk Radio 680 WCBM.
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0: what's interesting about when you get far enough away from a time period that's quite distinct, I think there's always a lovely feeling associated with it. It's almost like you pave over all the trauma with, like, puppy dogs and ice cream. And the 80s was a brutal, brutal time for people. It was a fucking mess.
1: Okay. That is Ryan Reynolds talking about the 80s being a mess, by the way. He's taking a lot of heat over this, and here to talk about that is Christian Toto. Christian Toto, welcome to the Rob Carson Show. What's going on, my friend?
2: Oh, good to be back.
1: So what's the fallout here? That fallout from him saying that the 80s were a mess. I saw this Star Trashes Reagan's America while promoting pro Reagan's America film.
2: I don't get it. Listen, Ryan Reynolds is not your typical actor. He's actually really good at marketing. He has really done exceptional work. He lifted the whole Deadpool franchise up on his shoulders.
1: Yes, he's funny.
2: He's quippy. He's light. He's an entrepreneur. He's invested in Mint Mobile. This is not your typical guy who doesn't know how to promote his work.
1: Yet
2: he's got a movie that's out this weekend on Apple TV. It's called May Day, and it's really a love letter with some flaws to America. It focuses on the Cold War. It shows you the errors of communism. I mean, this is the kind of movie that you could promote in a very distinct way to make it different than everything else in Hollywood.
1: Well, you know, the 80s, there was the Cold War. We were the last generation of, we didn't duck and cover. We weren't hiding under our desks. But there was, you know, there was a fear. Remember, what was it, The Day After? Remember the movie The Day After?
2: Yeah.
1: This is Lawrence, Kansas. I wouldn't say it was as bad as he said it was. I think we're safer. I think the medicine's better. I think all of these things are better. But there was something really cool about the 80s, too. There were things that brought us together that don't exist anymore. You know, when there was a really good movie that came out, it was a phenomenon. When there was we all gathered around the television to watch, great family TV programming. The music was fun, and every other word wasn't terrible. And I don't know. There were, there,

0: about enough of him because he was on everything, you know. And I was at critical Ryan Reynolds there, and then it kind of backed off a little bit. And it hasn't been as bad this year. It hasn't been as bad.
1: You had to reach the full Pedro Pascal where he's in every third movie.
0: Oh, I tell you, I will tell you, I thought he was so good in Deadpool. That movie was one of the movies that came right along, like Guardians of the Galaxy, that saved superhero movies for me because I was really getting tired of, you know, the Hulk and the Thing and the stretchy guy and the Spider-Man. And the community, you know, and all. I was really kind of tired of it.
1: Yeah, no, he came along at just the right time, and he was smart, and I don't think that he's a bad guy. I just think it's a weird move, and it's really weird coming from him. You know, you expect it from, like, a Mark Ruffalo. He's going to trash America and trash the 80s, but, yeah. You know, listen, the movie itself does celebrate 80s culture, Top Gun, yep. Bruce Springsteen's Born in USA album. It's got a lot of fun to it, and it acknowledges that we were the good guys in that Cold War battle. And it does show sort of a little bit of the darker side of America, because it exists. You know, nothing is perfect.
0: Yep.
1: But it really is a bit of a tonic cleanser, in a way, to the typical Hollywood movies. And for him to come out and promote it that way, I'm aghast. I can't believe it.
0: I got you. Well, I thought the 80s was a lot of fun. Oh my gosh.
1: Yeah.
0: A lot of things. Very formative year. I went junior high, high school, college, and first job in the 80s. It was pretty remarkable. Wheel of Fortune announcer Jim Thornton suspended amidst investigations as show recasts the role. Did you hear about this?
1: I did. I'm just starting to get some of the details, and it's making my stomach turn. You know, when someone is fired that quickly in Hollywood, there's got to be some there, and I'm like, oh boy. What was on
0: he was on an American Airlines flight that he took in May. Another passenger allegedly complained about him to a flight attendant. The situation was apparently serious enough that the plane's pilot arranged to have law enforcement waiting for him when he reached the gate. I'm assuming there may have been alcohol involved. I could be wrong.
1: There's something involved, but his future is not exactly bright. It's a terrible story. I have no idea who he is, but, you know, listen, sometimes Hollywood will be very cautious and not fire someone. And you always want to give people the benefit of the doubt, but sometimes when the accusations are as profound as what I'm thinking or fear, yikes, it's a terrible story.
0: Well, apparently he grabbed his crotch and said, I've got your vowel right here. Right there. So there's that. You know, he was on The Price is Right in 2004, serving briefly as the announcer there. He has also been a voice actor who has recorded small roles on high-profile Disney Pixar films, including Monsters, Inc. and WALL-E. There you go. So, shot himself in the foot, kind of shot. I have some audio from Dennis Quaid about how difficult it is to do any filming in Hollywood anymore.
2: Because it's too expensive to shoot in L.A. I can't remember. I think it was maybe 12 years ago that I shot anything in L.A. That was a TV show. Now all you have is one or two series and a couple of game shows. When I was in Georgia shooting a movie a year ago, on that very day, there was 176 different productions going on at the same time. And compare that to L.A., which was maybe four.
0: Yeah.
2: But it's Georgia, but more than that, it's Canada. Everything has been farmed out to Canada because it's so cheap to shoot up there. And we're losing our culture because of it. And I really applaud President Trump for bringing this up because we've subsidized our oil industry, our auto industry, and this is our culture industry, really. And it's, let's make American movies great again.
0: Well, I'm trying to figure out why it's cheaper to film in Canada when everything else costs so much.
1: Yeah, but I think LA is uniquely terrible. I've talked to filmmakers about the subject, and they talk about permitting, they talk about the unions.
0: Yeah.
1: There's a lot, listen, look at the gas. I mean, the gas alone is astronomical. No matter what the price is elsewhere, it's much worse in California.
0: Yeah.
1: And I think, you know, with all this talk of incentives and taxes, and I'm on paper, it's a flawed plan, I'm sure, but I want to support Trump here, and I love Hollywood. I wouldn't mind it staying in Hollywood. At the same time, it's not going to fix the other issues that are going on right there. There's so many obstacles in the way. That's about
0: it. You cannot.

0: subsidize Hollywood in a state that is so bloody broken and corrupt. Let's take a break and come back. More with Christian. It's Christian Toto. HollywoodandToto.com, by the way. 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

0: In Hollywood at that time, especially when Obama was president, it was kind of like Democrats ruled, and there were a lot of people that felt like they couldn't say anything who were conservative. And we ended up having to make a secret group. Did anybody tell you about this? Has anybody talked to you about it? Called FOA, Friends of Abe, as in Abraham Lincoln. So, you know, if you're in Alcoholics Anonymous and you want to find out if somebody else is in it, you say, are you a friend of Bill? Because Bill Wilson started. If you were gay in the 40s in Hollywood, they would say, oh, is he a friend of Dorothy? Is he the Wizard of Oz?
1: Right.
0: So ours was Abraham Lincoln, who was our first Republican president.
1: Wow, isn't that amazing? It was like the French underground in Hollywood during the Obama administration, for goodness sake. Christian Toto, Hollywood and Toto. That's the way it is. I think that's the way it is still.
2: Yeah, because I've known about this group for years, and the fact that we all don't know about it is really shocking. We should all know about what the heck is going on. But I've talked to people who were at those meetings, and what they shared with me was tears. That people would be crying, talking about the discrimination and the punishment they faced for simply being right of center. These aren't just big-time actors, although they were there. You know, the Kelsey Grammers were there and people like that and John Voight. It was people who had worked the crew, the cast members, the people behind the scenes, and they suffered as a result. It is really an incredibly terrible situation. Listen, if George Clooney wants to have a fundraiser at the Clooney Mansion for Joe Biden, he does it. And that's okay, because this is America, and that's fine. And he won't suffer any consequences for it. That's the way it should be. But if a conservative actor does the same for a Trump or someone like that, then there are consequences. It's amazing. This isn't a bigger story.
1: I moved to the D.C. area about a year and 2 months ago. And there's a little conglomerate of artists over here called the Torpedo Factory near the Potomac. You're familiar with it. And and they are all there's a jackass in the lower level who has Charlie Kirk, deserved to die, whatever. And, I stop by and troll him and say, you're an idiot. Walk by. Or I have these fake $100 bills. They look like $100 bill, and you unfold it and says, Trump is your president, with a picture of him inside of it. And I drop those by his booth. But there are conservative artists there and Jewish artists there who feel terrified there. And I remember we met at a coffee shop not far from there. One of them literally had a beret. They were very low, kept their voices very low. It was the French underground.
2: Yeah.
1: And I said at that moment, I'm not going to silence my speech if I'm a conservative and living in the Washington, D.C. area. If you don't like it, you don't have to. That's why I got a bullhorn and I carry it in my Bronco, just in case I see some idiots protesting, whatever. Because I'm not going to be silent. It's terrible.
2: It's terrible, and I appreciate you doing this, but the more people speak out about this, then it goes away. Because if everyone's talking out, you can't punish us all. You can't silence us all. That's what we need to have is sort of more and more stars just saying, hey, yeah, I'm right of center. It's not a big deal. I shouldn't be punished for it. And neither should my friends.
1: Now, in 2010, I was at the hospital. My son broke his leg and I get a call from one of Mark Burnett's big producers. They are staffing up Oprah's own network. I think I told you this story. So I had sent them a killer demo tape about how I can do interviews with people. I can do all this. I can do cooking segments. I can do all this. Get this call from this woman, Mark Burnett's producer. They're staffing Oprah's own network. She says, Rob Carson, where have you been all my life? Oh, my God, your work is fantastic. Oh, my God, and oh, my God. And I'm thinking, I have finally been discovered. And then I did it. There was a follow-up call, very enthusiastic, and then nothing. And I find out it was because of my affiliation with the Rush Limbaugh program.
2: Oh, my gosh. The biggest program in the country, yeah. We don't want that.
1: I know. I know. It was tragedy, and I had to wait to be discovered selling cars thanks to Chris Ruddy. Thank you very much. I was selling cars. And then the same word, by the way, where have you been? Now, by the way, I want to ask you this. So Elliot Page says that he, she have not received any offers after the Odyssey. I'm not exactly sure. I don't think that would be transphobia. You'd think they would be, if anything, Hollywood would be like, hire Elliot Page. I just think that there are only so many roles for, horse racing jockeys or Tiny Tim that are available.
2: Well, I this isn't my thought, but I've heard a comedian quip about this. Elliot Page is learning what it means to be a white male in Hollywood. You don't get any work.
1: Fantastic. It's because she became a white guy. Oh my God, that's fantastic. This is what I got to tell you, that is brilliant. That is just brilliant. We're looking at some of the other things on HollywoodandDodo.com. Samurai and the Prisoner offers smart historical whodunit. Tell me about this.
2: Yeah, it's probably in select theaters. This is one of those art house films, but our guest critic Barry Wirth weighed in on the film. It sounds very interesting. It is long. It is subtitled. Maybe that's sort of two strikes against it, but it sounds like a very interesting, smart, thoughtful kind of story, set long time ago. But, you know, murder mysteries without the usual trappings, I think, are fascinating. So, you know, it's always, I always like to serve up reviews of films that maybe aren't on people's radar, because we all know it's out there. We all know the basic films, and that's fine. I love them too, but you know, we need some variety in life. So,
1: yeah, I'm looking up. I watched a movie last weekend. It was a Scorsese movie about the Tonight Show, kind of with De Niro.
2: Oh, the King of Comedy. You saw it.
1: King of Comedy. It was recommended by James Rosen. I've got to finish it this weekend. I didn't like it at first, but the more that I see a little bit more of it, it's pretty remarkable. It's a pretty cool thing if you're thinking about revisiting a movie and you have an appreciation for the genre. Jerry Lewis was spectacular in it, by the way.
2: He was. I got a chance to interview him years ago, and I know he can be, he had a reputation of being very unpleasant at times, but he was great with me, and boy, he's so talented. What a legend he was. But I know he could be a little rough on the edges and off screen, but he was great with me. I was very, very fortunate.
1: I'm going to watch the rest of it this weekend with my friends in town. My friend, I wish you the very best this glorious Labor Day weekend. I hope you have a lot of fun. Tell everybody where they can find your podcast and all of your web presence.
2: Yep, just go to HollywoodInToto, my last name, .com. You'll find info on the podcast, all my work. It's all there.
1: All right, thanks, bud. Talk to you soon. Let's take a break and come back. This is the Rob Carson Show.
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0: Big Head Todd and the Monsters. Big Head Todd and the Monsters. Their version of Boom, Boom, Boom, Boom. I found a band that I really like, and it's going to sound silly. The name is really silly. They're called The Allergies. The Allergies. If you have Spotify, whatever, look up The Allergies. I know it sounds goofy. Okay, what are we going to name ourselves? How about The Allergies? Why? Well, it's ragweed season. I have no idea. Everything they do is different. It's really good. It's really good, The Allergies. I mean, like throwback stuff, Motowny sound and stuff. Oh, all sorts of stuff. Their music is great. I play it on the air, but you get flagged about it. You get flagged about it. You don't want to be flagged about it. So when it comes to music, you know, that has lyrics, basically.
1: How about new?
0: Yeah. That's from my the head of Newsmax audio and video, Ralph Renzi. He said, you know, you ought to add Dr. Evil saying this.
1: How about new?
0: Whenever something ridiculous comes up, you know, like socialized medicine.
1: How about new?
0: Or how about opening the southern border?
1: How about new?
0: And, okay, yeah, we've had enough. The WNBA. Has announced after 7 years in leadership, the league commissioner, Kathy Engelbert, will retire at the end of her contract this year as the debate over transgender athletes continues to roil the league. Yeah, because they're self-immolating. Self-immolating. Absolutely, absolutely a joke. Oh, one other thing before we go. We'll do a Who Caught the Stupid update.
2: Stupid.
3: People.
4: Just plain stupid.
3: Stupid is stupid doesn't
1: work. Who caught stupid?
0: The 2026 Chicago Socialism Conference requiring all attendees to wear N95s and K95 masks, and organizers will provide those without. Attendees are encouraged to test themselves for COVID ahead of the time, and free tests will also be available. The conference, which begins Friday, will host a number of socialist speakers, including Hassan Piker, DSA President Megan Romer. A bunch of losers supreme. And the reason why they insist on wearing protection on your face at the Democrat Socialist Convention is because you wouldn't need a condom. There you go. Yeah, everybody attending. These people will never be in power of our country. We will drive them from our shores. We will drive them back to their hell holes. All right, that's going to do it for the show this week, guys. Please check out my TV show, Rob Carson's What in the World, this weekend. You're going to really enjoy the monologue. We're making some changes with it. Enjoy the blessed time with your families and your friends. Thank you for all of your prayers and your thoughts right back at you. God bless America, founded Donald Trump, our military. And until Tuesday, don't catch the stupid. I love you guys. See ya.
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7: Breaking news this hour at Town Hall. I'm Bob Agnew in Washington. The U.S. job market rebounds as employers add 162,000 jobs.
8: The U.S. economy added a surprising 162,000 jobs in August, a solid rebound from July's decline, and a result that beat many economists' expectations. The Labor Department says the unemployment rate held at a low 4.1%, underscoring what supporters of President Trump call a durable jobs recovery market by strong job security for Americans already in the workforce. The report also included encouraging revisions to earlier data. Employment totals for June and July were revised upward by a combined 55,000 jobs. That means the labor market was stronger than first reported into August. Bernie Bennett, Washington.
7: New midterm polling delivering a surprise for Democrats. Republicans now lead Democrats 51-49% on the generic congressional ballot in a new Harvard-Harris poll of likely voters. That is a big shift from a 4-point Democrat advantage back in March. The survey also finds Republican voters more motivated to turn out, and nearly 8 in 10 respondents said they reject political extremists on the Democrat side, like Hassan Piker. Democrats had been counting on a midterm rebound that has not shown up so far in this poll. Republicans getting a late-cycle cash infusion aimed at keeping control of Congress. President Trump says he'll use more than $400 million from his aligned super PAC to help Republicans hold and expand their majority, and he'll campaign in 35 close races. Some good news today and new hope in Central Asia, as Andrew Stewart explains.
9: Rescuers in Nepal have pulled two workers alive from a hydropower tunnel.
3: This rescue raises hopes of reaching others who may still be trapped after 9 days. Catastrophic floods have devastated towns and swept away villages in Nepal. Search teams found the two men in the tunnel Friday morning after hearing their voices.
7: It's correspondent Andrew Stewart reporting. More on these stories at townhall.com.
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12: Good afternoon. It's 3:03. I'm Maggie Hunter with the latest headlines from the WCBM Maryland News Center. The Supreme Court of Maryland has ruled that a congressional redistricting question can appear on the November ballot. After hearing oral arguments in the state's appeal of two lower court rulings that blocked the question, the state's highest court reversed the rulings. The court did determine the language in the amendment was not clear and must be rewritten. Republicans filed lawsuits in Anne Arundel and Dorchester counties to block the question passed by lawmakers during a special session in August. The ballot question will ask voters to say yes or no to a constitutional amendment, changing how the state's congressional districts are drawn. And Wes Moore is applauding the Maryland Supreme Court's ruling to allow a redistricting question to appear on the November ballot. The governor says the ruling is a massive victory for the people of the state and a powerful defense of the democratic process. I'm Maggie Hunter, 680 WCBM News.
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14: 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Northbound side of I-95 already dealing with plenty of delays from the Beltway past 295 because of a crash that's there just before you get over towards the ramp south Hanover Street. Northbound 295 slow towards I-95. Northbound 895 crowded towards the Harbor Tunnel. 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
15: Here at Fox 45 forecast, another hot and humid day with temperatures in the low 90s, plus some additional scattered showers and thunderstorms. Storms wrap up early tonight and lows fall into the low 70s. From the Fox 45 Weather Authority, I'm meteorologist Amy Aronson for Talk Radio 680 WCBM.
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0: watching AOC. She's saying, I was only kidding about the things I used to say. But they'll go back to those things.
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5: 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T minus 60 days until election day.
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7: 60 days out till the election. I just unbelievable. They're going to start their early voting, like, you know, less than 30 days from now. There's some places that start their voting so early. I'm Jason Chaffetz, filling in for Sean Hannity. Really do appreciate it. Look, we're going into what I hope is for you a beautiful, wonderful Labor Day holiday, as some of you are already out on the road, got the family out there, headed to the beach, doing whatever it is that you do to celebrate and enjoy the unofficial end of summer. Kids getting ready, go back to school, lots happening in the news. And of course, we would be remiss if we didn't start off by talking about this Lindsey Clancy, trial, which has been kind of gripping the nation for a while. Here we get to the mistrial conclusion. We're not going to dwell on that for the hours that we get to talk about, but you can't not talk about it. So we're going to talk about that. We're going to take your calls. The number to call in is 1-800-941-7326. 1-800-941-SEAN. So we're going to be taking some calls. I'd love to get your feedback and your hearing hear what you have to say, because this really does polarize people, one direction or another. I got some personal feelings. I'll probably let those out a little bit too, but let's also remember we got three dead children. So that'll be interesting to see what your take is on this and where this goes next, because, you know, justice has to prevail in this country. But let's hear what you have to say. 1-800-941-SEAN. The mistrial, today was, I mean, all the drama that was going on. The jury's been out there deliberating for day after day after day. Notes going back and forth with the judge, but there was a little bit of frustration along the way. So let's start with cut two. This is Kevin Reddington, Lindsey Clancy's attorney, making some, you know, demands.
8: The court has an instruction from the foreperson of that juror that's been working for a week now, saying that there's one juror who refuses to listen to the law that you've given him or her on reasonable doubt. And I suggest respectfully that the soft instruction that you gave them, saying at the sidebar, can you listen to the law as I instruct you, does not focus on the issue. It is, the question is not sufficient enough. It does not allow any foundation for a motion to remove the juror who refuses to accept your instructions on the law, on reasonable doubt. And if we come back here in a half an hour with a mistrial because of a juror that has just spurned the instructions of this court, it's a shame. It's a real shame. And that's why I object to the court's ruling. I request that we have further inquiry. I request that my motion is to remove this juror that refuses to listen to your instruction on reasonable doubt.
7: Really what he's saying is, remove the juror that disagrees with the other 11. But you know what? That's not the way our system works. Unfortunately for, that attorney who wants to see it go. Now, they are always guessing. There was always speculation, but based on the question and the way it was presented, a lot of people are presuming that 11 were going one direction, one was going the other direction. But we don't know the specificity of it, but certainly that attorney thought that he had clarity on that. And the judge, well, let's just say he didn't take to that too well. Let's play cut three.
8: Would ask that you specifically direct their attention to proof beyond a reasonable doubt and re-instruct them on that forcefully.
9: I think I did that yesterday, didn't I?
10: Yes.
3: And you did it yesterday. You did it soft. You didn't do it forcefully. And
9: what do you want me to do?
3: I want
9: get a brass band. I read the instruction as written by the SJC. The fact that I perhaps didn't give it my full inflection, I'm sorry about that. I'm not an actor. I'm just giving the instructions.
3: Well, my point, Judge, simply is that you're kind of glossing over the issue. The issue is this juror will not, according to that note, apply the law of reasonable doubt.
9: I am specifically not glossing over this issue. I have thought about this issue long and hard. I know the defendant objects, but the characterization that I'm glossing over it, trust me, that's not the situation. I've been thinking about this for quite a while. I'm not going to reiterate the reasonable doubt at this point. It may come to that again as we go through it. And I'll try and give this with more pizzazz than I gave yesterday, I suppose.
7: Look, I'm not an attorney, and I know that sounds like I'm bragging, but I'm not an attorney. And even though I was on the House Judiciary Committee when I was in Congress once upon a time, but I got to tell you, it's not often that you have a judge kind of backing up a little bit saying, oh, you know, I'll try to give it with more pizzazz. Sorry, I didn't bring out the brass band. I thought it was a bit presumptuous on that defense attorney, but high profile case, cameras in the courtroom, I think you get a little bit different flavor and maybe a different response with those cameras rolling, knowing that all the networks are out there rolling on this and making it happen. But ultimately, it ended in what a lot of people anticipated today because they hadn't been able to reach a verdict earlier, and that is a mistrial. So let's go to cut number four.
9: All right. Counsel, it's my understanding that the SJC issued their order that the emergency request for relief was denied and that the temporary stay is lifted. And so it would be my intention at this time to call the jurors back in, and as I indicated to you before, to declare a mistrial.
7: And that's exactly what happened. He came in and did a mistrial. Afterwards, press conference happens. There are various attorneys coming out, stating their things. The prosecutor, interestingly enough, for Plymouth County there, decided not to tell or foreshadow what he may or may not doing. May be doing. And also interesting is one of the things that came out from the defense attorney is they weren't necessarily going to appeal, that they wanted to get right back after another trial. So we'll see how it plays out. I think a lot of people wanted to see a conclusion to this, and the conclusion was there's no conclusion. So that's the way we leave it going into the Labor Day weekend. Again, 800-941-SHUN. Dial up 1-800-941-SEAN. Love to hear your thoughts on this. Want to take some calls in a little bit, but I got to touch on some other things as we're kicking off this. And again, allowing me, Jason Chaffetz, to fill in for Sean, truly appreciate it. The thing that probably does affect you, your loved ones, your life and everything else were some amazing numbers that came out today. Now, I don't want your eyes to gloss over, okay? But these are really important because the economy really showed some strength today. I mean, it was like multiple times higher than what they were guessing was going to happen. The employment number was jumped way up. The labor participation rate jumped 0.02%. 683,000 more people involved and engaged. Here's the best thing that I think for those that want to see success in our government. Look, as a conservative, I truly believe in limited government. You have to actually have limitations on your government. Now, I remember during the Biden administration that, and the Obama administration, month after month after month, you'd say, oh, the employment number's up. And then you would look down the list and you'd say, why are the employment numbers up? And they would say, oh, well, look at all the growth of government jobs. How they did that month after month after month. But, you know, when you add trillions of dollars to your spending, what do? They hire more government workers. When you get more government workers, what do you get? You get more regulators. You get more regulators. Now, there is a very limited role for government. But, you know, some people don't see it that way. Certainly the Democrats, the socialists, the communists, they don't see it that way. They're always arguing, hey, we're one good tax increase away from prosperity in this country. We need more money. The cupboards are bare. I remember Nancy Pelosi would argue. And they want more government because they want more government workers. But President Trump does not get enough credit for doing one of the most important things, and that is to cut back the federal workforce. In fact, the public workforce number is like at a record low as a proportion to where we've been at in the past. So that is, I mean, if you go out and look on the internet and actually go through this and you say, well, how does that affect me in my life? Well, for every dollar that you're having to spend on government, guess what? You're pulling one out of your wallet and it's going to somebody else. So you want more money in your wallet. You want less inflation. You want more purchasing power. That's a key indicator. So I know there's this, there's Lindsey Clancy trial. We've got a lot of other things going on in the world. We're going to talk about all those, but I don't know, as a guy who kind of gets giddy over this sort of stuff, I think it's really important that the numbers that came out today from the White House, they were impressive. And you may not digest them all. You may not go back to the kitchen table and regurgitate them. But I tell you, there are hundreds of thousands of families that are now participating in the workforce and have new jobs and putting money in their wallets and can get jobs. Guess what happens? They go out and spend that money. That's good for the economy. So that's really good stuff. The other part of this, and we're going to talk about this Lindsey Clancy trial. Again, the number 800-941-SEAN, 800-941-SEAN. I can see the board is lighting up here. We're going to get to some questions and comments. But last point here, there is a direct proportion to what President Trump and his administration is doing by increasing the number of deportations. So guess what happens? Deportation numbers are up. Labor participation is up. Number of people participating in the workforce is up. Even though some of these other numbers are going down, like the illegal immigration population. Isn't it amazing how that works? You know what else that helps? Housing. I hear about affordability all the time. Oh my gosh. And I saw one number one time. Oh, we're 20 million homes short in America. Oh, well, we have what, roughly 20 million people here illegally? Amazing how that might work. You get a bunch of deportations, what's that do to the housing market? It's going to drive down prices, makes affordability better. They all tie in together. All right, let's go back and talk about Lindsey Clancy, because this is certainly, you go to the front of any website or any social media, but let's talk about it, because talking about it's a little bit different. So let's go to Margie in Michigan. Margie, what are your thoughts?
10: Hi, how are you?
7: Good. Good to chat with you.
10: Well, I was really upset with the verdict. I had 5 sons in 12 years, and anybody who's got kids understands boys at a young age can be a little more difficult, but my kids are my world.
7: Yeah.
10: And I would not survive as long as I survived without them. And it just breaks my heart. Those 3 little children gone because their mom, who supposedly was a nurse and was taking all these medications, she should know better. And I think she was guilty. And God bless the man that stood up and didn't change his verdict, because he had morals enough to understand that she did it. I have no doubt in my mind that she did it. And the reason being is because, oh, she's searching how long it takes to get somewhere. I'm just extremely upset. And I just can't even understand how any woman or any person would side with her and not think of those children.
7: Well, Margie, I think you, look, everybody's got an opinion. I have one too. You may agree, may disagree with it. I'm with you, Margie. I just, Look, God bless you for raising five boys. I can't only imagine what it was like at breakfast time trying to get them out the door for school or the bathroom or anything else. So five boys is a lot. So God bless you. And there's a lot of people who do that. You know, my wife and I were blessed with three kids and now we got six grandkids. I can't believe it, but, good for you. I think we need to go back and look how psychiatrists, I think there is a deal with it. I think we need to go back and look at how many prescriptions she was doing. I think it's going to set back a lot of things. We have to deal with the mental health aspect in this country. I think that is real. I think both things can be true, but I don't think sitting in that jury, I don't think I could go out and say, no, I'm not guilty. We're going to let her off. I couldn't do that. We're going to take more calls. Again, the number 1-800-941-SEAN, 800-941-SEAN. I'm Jason Chaffetz, filling in for Sean. Lots more to talk about. Stay with us. We'll be right back.
11: 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How many liberals does it take to make a common sense statement? 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
12: 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You know, we see what's happening across the globe right now. 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

0: Big news coming out of the WNBA, and a lot of you are saying, I don't care. But I'm kind of usually in that camp. I'm just being honest. I don't really follow the WNBA. But leadership change there. The commissioner, Kathy Engelbert, saying, hey, she's going to step down by the end of the calendar year. This is the group that could not figure out the definition of what a woman is. So they're going to have some leadership change, and maybe they can go back to the drawing board and go work on figuring out what that is. But the bold move coming in here the first part of September saying, oh, by the end of December, I'm going to go ahead and leave my job. Probably should have left a long time ago. But big news out of the WNBA. Hang in there with us. We got Mike Cirelli, retired Navy SEAL. We're going to be talking Iran, which is kind of important. A lot of good men and women serving overseas. Mike Cirelli, one of the sharpest minds, recon Marine, scout sniper, retired SEAL. You're going to love him if you haven't heard him before. Mike Cirelli, stay with us. We'll be right back.
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2: With SRN News, I'm Bob Agnew in Washington. Some new midterm polling delivering good news for Republicans, not so good for Democrats. Republicans now lead the Democrats 51-49% on a generic congressional ballot in a new Harvard-Harris poll of likely voters. That is a shift from a 4-point Democrat edge back in March. The survey also finds Republican voters more motivated to turn out in November. Meanwhile, the GOP getting a late-cycle cash infusion aimed at keeping control of Congress. President Trump says he'll use more than $400 million from his aligned super PAC to help Republicans hold and expand their majority in the House. The U.S. economy added a strong 162,000 jobs in August, a solid rebound from July's decline, and a result that beat many economists' expectations. The unemployment rate held steady at a fairly low 4.1%. Slow going on Wall Street. The Dow right now down 303 points. This is SRN News.
3: 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Northbound side of I-95, still quite crowded as you make your way from the Beltway past Caton Avenue all the way into the Fort McHenry Tunnel. So far, very slow on 295 northbound as you make your way up towards I-95, 895 messy, headed into the Harbor Tunnel. West Mulberry Street, West Franklin Street, both quite crowded. Southbound JFX slows down as you try to make your way down into town. Light Street, very slow. You're also crowded on the outer loop of the Beltway headed down towards Liberty Road. Eastbound side of 70, slow towards the Beltway. 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
4: Your Fox 45 forecast, another hot and humid day with temperatures in the low 90s, plus some additional scattered showers and thunderstorms. Storms wrap up early tonight, and lows fall into the low 70s. From the Fox 45 Weather Authority, I'm meteorologist Amy Aronson for Talk Radio 680 WCBM.
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13: When fake news gives you lies, Hannity supplies the truth. 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
0: Well, almost Sean Hannity. I'm Jason Chaffetz. I'm filling in for Sean. You know, we're getting ready for the big Labor Day weekend, but I've been texting, going back and forth with Sean because he never really truly takes a break. But nevertheless, I still want to take some calls. The phone's been lighting up. The number 1-800-941-SEAN. So let's go to Steve. He's in Mississippi. Steve, what are you thinking of this mistrial?
14: As a police officer, I couldn't imagine being the first on the scene and finding those three babies murdered.
0: Yeah.
14: And then you have to watch 11 sick individuals try to say that she's not guilty by insanity. Of course she's insane. It would take an insane person to kill your three children. It's just sick to my stomach, and I worry about where this country's going. That we're just, I mean, the fact that we're even considering letting her off is just makes me sick to my stomach. Thank you for taking my call.
0: No, Steve, like, look, I think you're feeling what a lot of Americans feel. Certainly what I feel. I never give enough credit. We say it a lot, but you can never say it enough. The first responders, whether you be a police officer working in an ambulance, certainly fire, wherever it might be, or just the innocent person who's just, you know, waking up that morning, not expecting to see the horror that they saw there in Massachusetts. And those police officers and those personnel and those detectives and everything else, they not only had to find it, then they had to clean it up. And so to go back to that whole process and then, oh, we got a mistrial. It's just beyond me. I really don't understand. Now, this is what's also great about the United States of America. It's why we are different than everywhere else. We have these jury trials and you get your peers three of your peers. Swift justice never comes swift enough, but they have to ultimately figure this out. So we'll talk some more about this. We're going to take some more calls. 1-800-941-SHAWN. But now we're pleased to have Mike Cirelli. He's a retired U.S. Navy SEAL, recon marine, scout, sniper, all around good guy. I've gotten to know him. Just a wonderful human being, patriotic as all can be. Mike Cirelli, thank you so much for joining us on Sean Hannity Show.
15: Hey, Jason, good to be with you.
0: No, listen, I truly appreciate your service. Can't thank you enough. And those who have also served and are serving, and stepping up and engaging in the fight to protect, the United States of America.

0: intelligence the rest of us don't see. So I think that knowing these people, having worked with these people, there's a really compelling reason, I think, why they probably did do this. But I think America still has a lot of questions. What's your perspective on what's going on in Iran right now?
1: Well, Jason, you summarized that well. And maybe the administration has not handled the messaging on this to the public to the best of their ability. So, you know, their job, the intel community, as you said, the administration, they can't ignore threats. Even if that threat could be more damaging 5 years down the road, it takes a lot of courage for national leaders to step up and do the right things. And President Trump has done that. To put this or summarize this into why we know they did this was, one, their missile manufacturing capacity was going exponential, which would have been a much tougher threat to take down in the future. It would have been a much bloodier war. But you pair that with their nuclear ambitions and enriching nuclear material to weapons grade paired with those missiles, that becomes a much more dangerous threat, not only to the region, Europe, but eventually the citizens of the United States. So I have nothing but applause for leaders that step up and do the unpopular thing, the right thing, even if Americans can't see it.
0: I think that's where time will actually prove out President Trump in making tough, difficult decisions. I know there's a faction of the country that's just got Trump derangement syndrome, no matter what he does. But let's remember this huge contrast, because between Obama and Biden, certainly, and Kamala Harris, you know, their solution was just appeasement. Hey, let's send them pallets of cash. Can we get along with them nicer, or can we do a big group hug? I mean, that is not what's going to make the world safer. And the one thing that's also done is that it has dried up the funding that has gone to Hamas and Hezbollah and the Houthis and other would-be terrorists to fight and do things to the United States and to our allies that is just unfathomable. And so there has been huge progress. It's not over yet. I think the president does wish he could get it behind him. I do think he wishes he could get that open. But I'm also, I mean, you've served, and when you're in your capacity, you go overseas. I just still don't understand why NATO and other freedom-loving countries, you know, just can't step up and pull their weight and do their fair share, because it feels like the U.S. does everything and these guys just kind of sit on their hands and reap all the benefits.
1: First to fight, first to fund it, first to take the major pain. And it is concerning. And I think it just shows how far we're growing away from our allies in terms of our vision of the future and our will to actually step up and do what's right. I think pain is a great motivator. And I think our allies are starting to experience the pain with the energy markets. And it's going to take to a point where they recognize they can no longer ignore this and they have to get involved. And I think that speaks to this war. And again, I think the administration could have set expectations, much like the global war on terror. The administrations didn't set great expectations that this may not be a decade or two long fight. This is going to be a generational fight to stamp out an ideology. So, what we're seeing right now is it's a test of wills. Basically, Iran has their gun out of the holster. So do we. Their military has been so severely degraded. Their strike capability is not what it was. Do they still have residual missile and drone capability? And are they conducting strikes? Yes. But they know they can't win against the will. And so when I say it is now a fight of wills of who can endure the longest, the economic pain we're putting on them, the diplomatic alignment we're seeing in the region, and eventually the allies, I do foresee when the pain becomes intolerable to their economies, they will get involved. We've just got to stay the course on this. And the election cycle is America's biggest weakness, and you know that our adversaries look at that and just say, hey, we just got to last until the next administration gets into power, and they'll have a different vision of strategy moving forward. What we're doing on an economic basis, they're crippled. Now, we can't enact regime change without ground troops. It doesn't mean it needs to be American ground troops. Ultimately, there has to be a covert part of this war where we start arming, training, and facilitating the citizens of Iran to rise up against their regime. Iran is in a bad situation right now economically. We know that. They have to look north, south, east, and west at external enemies.

0: when they truly have to start looking inside and fighting on two fronts, that's when regimes become brittle, and that's what can enact or implement regime change. And that's just going to take time. And unfortunately, you know, patriotism and war have a shelf life in America, which we need to get over that. You know, when something is just and it has strategic justification, we as the American people need to align and have the will to see to the end.
1: Yeah, I think our, I was going to mention, I think our enemies in this, look, we've been, fighting, sometimes hot, sometimes cold, but still, had a major adversary in, Iran for 47 plus years. And so I think Donald Trump, the president, looked at this and said, we're not doing this anymore. We're not going to appease you. We're not going to let you get a nuclear weapon. We're not going to let you continue almost on a daily basis to attack pinpricks, the United States, which are real lives, right? They're not just pinpricks. They're actually real lives. And they also saw a strong, vibrant President Trump reconstructing the Middle East to be more conducive to a safe and free world. I mean, the Abraham Accords, the promises and the calmness that was entering in, the new trade that was going in there, that was all in our best interest and all part of what was out there. So, I do think the president needs to continue to explain and show, and a lot of times they can't, right? They can't show the classified intelligence. But there's a reason why we have to do some of the things we do. And I think it's a fair thing to ask questions about it. Nobody wants it to go on forever. I think you're right. The adversary, though, they do want to draw out this as long as they can, because a strong and vibrant President Trump is the worst thing that they want to see. And by all accounts, you know, I think the Republicans have a real shot at holding both the House and the Senate, which is sort of the worst nightmare for somebody like an Iran, for a Putin, for President Xi in China. They do not want this, because his political strength internally is not good for them.
0: You're absolutely correct. What he's done with the Middle East and the alignment we're seeing, I mean, even the defense pact between Turkey, Saudi Arabia, and Pakistan is a step forward. And we're seeing alignment between the Gulf partners that we haven't seen before. I mean, small in the news and didn't get much coverage, but Saudi Arabia just officially removed all anti-Semitic material from any of their schools. We're seeing the potential.
1: Amazing.
0: Abraham's 2.0, Abraham's Accord. But, you know, moving out of that hemisphere, look what he's done in the Western hemisphere. Venezuela, which the left, you know, years before were saying, you know, Maduro needed to be removed, but the second Trump does it, they cry foul. He just removed our adversaries from the Western hemisphere. He's enacting victory after victory, and the left just can't give him credit for how he's changing the geopolitical chessboard to benefit America and to benefit the entire world. I wasn't the biggest Obama fan, but you had to give him credit where credit's due on certain things. Even with the global war on terror, he made some great decisions. He was aggressive in certain ways where, you know, I may disagree with his domestic policies, but you have to give people credit, and the left just won't do that for this president.
1: Yeah, no, look, when President Obama decided to pull the trigger and take out Osama bin Laden, it was the right call. It was a difficult call. It was something that Joe Biden said he wouldn't do. But I'll give him credit for that. I disagree with him on, you know, 99% of the other things. But where there's credit due, it is the president of the United States, and we do want them to succeed. And in that case, it was the right thing to do. Tough call, and give him credit for doing it. Mike Cirelli, retired U.S. Navy SEAL, all-around great American. Thank you so much for joining us on the Sean Hannity Show. Do appreciate it.
0: Thanks, Jason.
1: All right, Mike, thank you. And stay with us. We're going to be right back. We got a lot more coming up, including Congressman Pat Fallon at the top of the hour.
2: 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America proud. 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
4: 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Southbound side of I-95 dealing with a crash right before Keith Avenue. Left side of the roadway blocked off. Northbound side of 95 slow from the Beltway all the way into the Fort McHenry Tunnel. Northbound side of 295 slow headed towards I-95. Northbound 895 slow, very slow on the inner loop from Park Heights Avenue all the way over towards the Harrisburg Expressway. And no relief of this until you're well down towards Parkville. Southbound Harrisburg Expressway slowing down as well. Tired of overpriced blinds? 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
10: 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He's a miracle child. 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
1: top of the hour, we're going to be talking to Congressman Pat Fallon about Act Blue. You're not going to want to miss that, so stay there for that. But before we go to one more commercial break, let's go to Lorraine. She actually lives in Massachusetts. Lorraine, your thoughts on what happened today?
14: Hi, Jason. I'm calling from Boston, the mega medical capital of the United States, if not the world, with the best medical colleges, universities ever. This girl should not be the only one on trial. The medical professionals that took care of her should also be on trial. You can't even get an antibiotic in this state when you have a virus. But this poor woman was prescribed so many antipsychotic medicines, antidepressant medicines, with all these side effects. How come the insurance companies allow this and pay for this when you can't even get an antibiotic in this state? It's awful. Someone needs to be accountable for the sake of those three babies that died. There should be new bills passed in Congress that have control over these medicines that cause these terrible side effects on people that are normally normal and then get on these antipsychotic medicines and lose their mind and kill their children. Someone needs to be accountable, and there's no accountability for them in Boston, in this capital of Harvard, and all these wonderful hospitals and doctors. They prescribe these medicines like candy.
1: Lorraine, I got to tell you, you make a lot of really good points. I think mental health is a real issue, and it takes some serious thought, and there are too many people that are slipping through the cracks. But somebody does need to be held accountable. You look at the prescriptions that are going out the door, pill here, pill there, all that. And you're right. Then somebody gets a urinary tract infection and what? You can't go get a prescription, something over the counter. There's such an imbalance. And you know what? I think psychiatry, the profession, needs to step up and say, how are we going to prevent something horrific like this from happening again? I really, truly appreciate it. And you know, at the end of the day, we got three dead kids. And we're going to go back to the weekend and say, yeah, well, all right, we had a mistrial. Unbelievable to so many of us. And Massachusetts, aren't you the one that, you know, go ahead and kill a kid right before it's born? Yeah, they're good with that, too. I don't know what's going up on Massachusetts, but they got to figure it out. I'm Jason Chaffetz, filling in for Sean Hannity. Stay with us. Pat Fallon coming up next.
3: 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Calleja dreamed of being a police officer and fulfilled that dream by joining the NYPD in 1994. 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In 2022, sadly, he was diagnosed with multiple cancers tied to his heroic service. 5 months later, he sadly passed away. 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
23: Breaking news this hour at Town Hall. I'm Bob Agnew in Washington. Some new midterm polling is delivering a surprise for Democrats.
24: Republicans now lead Democrats 51-49% on the generic congressional ballot in a new Harvard-Harris poll of likely voters. This is a shift from a 4-point Democratic advantage in March. The survey also finds Republican voters more motivated to turn out. Nearly 8 in 10 respondents said they reject political extremists like Hassan Piker. Democrats have been counting on a midterm rebound that has not shown up in this poll. Willie Nelson, Washington.
23: The U.S. economy added a surprising 162,000 jobs in August, a solid rebound from July's decline, and a result that beat many economists' expectations. The latest numbers came out today from the Labor Department. It also said that unemployment holds steady now at a fairly low 4.1%. Renewed hope today in Nepal for finding more survivors after last week's catastrophic flash flooding. Now that two trapped workers were pulled today from the rubble of a hydropower plant. Here's correspondent Charles de Ledesma.
25: The two men, identified as a mechanical foreman and a mechanical supervisor, were found in the tunnel at the Trishuli 3A construction site on Friday morning after rescuers heard their voices. At the base camp, a Nepal military spokesman tells the AP the foreman's name is Sanjay Shah and his initial vital parameter is normal. They're being flown to Kathmandu for further checks and treatment. About 900 workers are missing from 12 hydropower projects in Nepal. I'm Charles de Ledesma.
23: Slow going on Wall Street at the closing bell. The Dow was down by 272 points and NASDAQ down by 77. Travelers, start your engines.
26: A record number of Americans will be traveling this Labor Day weekend. The TSA expects to screen 17 million passengers. Friday expected to be the busiest day on the roads. As for gas, regular unleaded on average at around $4.14 a gallon.
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28: Good afternoon, it's 4:03. I'm Maggie Hunter with the latest headlines from the WCBM Maryland News Center. A fox has tested positive for rabies in Baltimore City. The health department says a dead fox was collected near the 4300 block of Groveland Avenue in the West Arlington neighborhood on Wednesday, and a positive rabies test result was confirmed on Thursday. The fox was found near the trash can in the rear yard of the home. Authorities are trying to determine if anyone came in contact with the fox, and residents in the area should check their their pets for any bites or scratches. And Baltimore's Department of Transportation says that traffic modifications are in place now for Saturday's Charm City Live event. The road closures are around War Memorial Plaza and are in effect this afternoon, with detours and parking restrictions remaining in effect through 2 a.m. Sunday. The closures include portions of Holiday, Saratoga, and Lexington streets. I'm Maggie Hunter, 680 WCBM News.
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2: 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Get over the Beltway, very slow from Park Heights Avenue all the way down towards the Parkville area. You're going to see delays headed through Towson there. Southbound Harrisburg Expressway just as slow. You're seeing delays on the southbound side of I-95. You see there's a crash down near Keith Avenue, blocking off the left side of the roadway. Miles worth of delays. Northbound side of 95, very slow as far back as the Beltway. Northbound 295, just as bad. 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
4: Your Fox 45 forecast, another hot, humid day with temperatures in the low 90s, plus some additional scattered showers and thunderstorms. Storms wrap up early tonight, and lows fall into the low 70s. From the Fox 45 Weather Authority, I'm meteorologist Amy Aronson for Talk Radio 680 WCBM.
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1: I'm watching AOC. 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
8: Amazing 60 days out from the election day, and pretty much a jump ball at this point. We're going to see what happens, but everybody predicted all the Democrats are going to dominate, but you know what they've dominated? They have dominated Crazy Train. They have dominated in the wackiness that is the socialist communist efforts that they have been making, the crazy policies and allowing people, you know, the crazies to take over. And I don't think America is going to put up with it. So this idea that, oh, it's an off-year election and Donald Trump's not on the ballot. Oh, yeah. Well, I think most of America's waking up saying this is just not where we want to be. Then you know who is at the top of the list, at least this hour here in the first part of September. Let's give the award to Danbury, Connecticut. Danbury, Connecticut voting by a big vote, 18-2, their city council. That's a big city council, right? That's a lot of people, 18-2. What did they just do? They voted to allow non-citizen residents to become police officers. So you don't even have to be a citizen of the United States of America. And in Danbury, Connecticut, they're going to sign you up

0: What are they going to swear allegiance to? Seriously, what are they going to do? Danbury, Connecticut has just approved the idea that they're going to hire people to be police officers that are not Americans. Those people should be arrested and deported. I guess ICE is going to have to look at that and maybe check the roles of the police officers in Danbury, Connecticut. I would love to see ICE go and start arresting Danbury police officers and say, oh, you're not even a citizen. Bye-bye. You're headed back to wherever you came from. You know, there are good Americans out there looking for good jobs, and they're getting taken advantage of. How in the world? 18-2 was the vote. Democrats all voted for this, of course. Even one so-called Republican. I don't know what that guy's doing, but the two that were no's were Republicans. But seriously, Danbury, Connecticut, non-citizens, unbelievable. Well, we got a lot to talk about. There's a lot happening in America, even though we're going into one of the great ends of summer, Labor Day. But I'm thrilled to have on Congressman Pat Fallon. He's Texas's 4th congressional district, served in our United States Air Force. We thank him for that service. He's also the chairman of the House Oversight Committee. He wants to be that. Let's be honest. He wants to be the next chairman of oversight. I've been the chairman of oversight. A guy's highly qualified. And if you aren't paying attention to what Pat Fallon's doing, then you're missing what the future looks like. So, Pat Fallon, Congressman, thanks so much for joining us on the Sean Hannity Show.
1: Chairman Jason, how are you, sir?
0: Doing great. So what's your hot take? I know you probably haven't had a chance to read it. Just came across the wires, Danbury, Connecticut, allowing non-citizens to become police officers in, I thought it was the great state of Connecticut, but not so much.
1: Troubling, and I think you were very eloquent and articulate with what you said. I mean, what do they swear allegiance to? This is to be a sworn peace officer. It goes without saying you should be and need to be an American citizen first and foremost, because we hold police officers and those in law enforcement, particularly those that are sworn, to a higher standard. Just the same thing we would do with the military. So I find it interesting that they did this.
0: Yeah, it's crazy town as far as I'm concerned. I want to talk about something, you know, with all the news, the Clancy trial, all that kind of stuff going on. Some of these other really important stories. I give credit to the House, give a credit to Speaker Johnson, because the House was actually in session this week. The senators are still, you know, catching their breath and from doing nothing. It's exhausting doing nothing. And the Senate is still in recess, of course. So, but there was a really important thing you did and taking on Act Blue and exposing that. Tell us, for those that weren't following it moment by moment, blow by blow, what are you finding with Act Blue?
1: We're finding that it's a really essentially a money laundering organization for the Democratic Party, and they're violating state law or federal law, rather, the Federal Election Campaign Act in 1971 over and over again. It looks like scores, if not hundreds of times. So let me give you an example. So what it does is, if somebody wants to go, it's supposed to be act as a conduit. I could say you're some liberal and you want to give $100 and you're not really sure who, you can go to Act Blue and you can donate to that, and then you specify the candidates you want the money to go to. So they're trying to have us believe that a lady like Elizabeth Waffle from Michigan, who's 88 years old, who's from reports was living in a trailer and had had limited internet access, that she donated 15,000 separate times in a 5-year span. Okay, Jason, obviously that didn't happen. And by the way, you know who said it didn't happen? Elizabeth Waffle said it didn't happen. She did say that she'd gone on Act Blue and donated a few times. In order for her to do 15,000, she would have had to do over eight a day, every day, for 5 years. How many people out there think that that really happened? I mean, you got to be living in orbit around Neptune to believe that.
0: Wow. And this is the thing, is there are case after case. These are allegations. They need to be proven out. We understand all the caveats there. This is the type of thing that oversight needs to do. What is the Department of Justice saying? What other examples out there? Because some people say, oh, that never, ever happens. And, you know, it's sort of like, oh, nobody ever votes illegally. And then we keep hearing story after story after story. Give us some more meat on the bones of what's going on with Act Blue and the shady nature maybe of some of these donations.
1: Sure. If it's Act Blue or WinRed, it doesn't matter. What they should be doing is erring on the side of caution rather than being hyper-aggressive. And there are a myriad of reports that Act Blue was definitely throwing caution to the wind. In fact, if you donated to Act Blue using PayPal, you weren't even subject to their standard fraud prevention process through SWIFT at all. It didn't marry up. Weren't requiring, you know, the little one, you order something online, you have to give the 3-digit code, that CVV on the back. They weren't requiring that. They've admitted to scores of violations that they caught. The problem was they were looking the other way. So they were either being incredibly sloppy and very, at the very definition of unprofessional, or they were actually knowingly violating the law. And that's what we have to find out. And like you said, everything is allegedly at this point. But we can tell you that their entire legal and compliance team resigned or were fired or were on extended leave after the November 24 election by March of the next year. We know that we've had five current and former employees come in and testify in front of House committees. They've all taken the fifth.
0: Wow.
1: Their board members taken the fifth. There's one more next week that'll come by, taking the fifth. And if you have done nothing wrong and you want to clear your name, answer the questions. But they're all taking the fifth. So they're acting highly suspicious, I would say.
0: We're talking, of course, with Congressman Pat Fallon, great, the 4th Congressional District of Texas. A lot of nutty things there. I got to shift gears a little bit. Let's talk about James Tallarico, because you got a vegan loving, believes Jesus Christ is, you know, himself is non-binary, believes there are six genders. I mean, it's hard to believe that this guy is actually in this race, let alone the nominee. And that people of Texas of all places are considering voting for him. What else do you know about what's going on with this race?
1: Well, I served in the Texas legislature when Tallarico became a state rep. And he is a great far left woke liberal for Austin. He's terrible for Texas. He wants to, now this is the thing, Jason. You know, when they run for the United States Senate, particularly in a state like Texas, all the candidates then try to move the furniture, as Dick Morris used to say, to the center. So they try and say, oh no, I wouldn't say things like that. But the problem with Tallarico is he's on video. It's not just his voice, man. It's him saying things like he wants to dismantle capitalism, that he's uncomfortable with his whiteness, that he wants to eviscerate the energy industry in Texas, gas and oil, wants to eviscerate. Yes, he's a vegan because he doesn't want to eat meat. So he's a vegan that loves barbecue now. I mean, he's a complete phony. He's a snake oil salesman. He's done nothing with his life. And as we chatted about before, I would implore anyone, never vote for someone that you wouldn't hire to work for you in the private sector. Tallarico is completely and wholly incapable, and it has no experience at all, no success he can point to, of doing anything in the private sector. So why would you vote for him to help run one of the largest economy history's ever known?
0: And this is the Democrats' problem from coast to coast, is they have nominated people that are so foreign to their own core beliefs. I mean, you see this, you see it happening in Michigan, you see this happening in Maine, now you see it happening in Texas. You got the gubernatorial race, your colleague, my former colleague, Andy Biggs, running for governor of Arizona, where the sitting governor won't even debate, like won't even sit in the same room as Andy Biggs. Just a great man, good quality person, and would make a great governor of Arizona. And then you have this Tallarico, as you call him. Any other anecdotes? I mean, you served with him in the legislature.
1: Yeah, let me give you a perfect example. This is kind of a no-brainer, right? So Texas doesn't have a state income tax. But, you want to make sure it never happens, because there could be things that occurred that would be a perfect excuse. So in 2019, I'm a senator and I file a bill. I want to ban the possibility of an income tax ever in the future. And you need 2/3 of both chambers, House and Senate. So I'm in the Senate, Tallarico's in the House. We need 100 votes out of the 150. We get them because every Republican and 17 Democrats voted with us. Mm. We eventually got it in the Senate. The governor signed it into law. And then what happens, 6 months later? There's COVID. which could have been a perfect excuse to implement an income tax. So couldn't have happened because we got to the voters and they said, we agree, never again, never. James Taylor Rico was on the side of the possibility of in the future having a state income tax. That's what he does. He will say anything. He says that the United States flag is a complicated symbol. It's red, it's white, and it's blue, and it represents the greatest country that has ever been created. That's not a complicated symbol. This is not somebody that reflects the virtues and the values of the great citizens of the state of Texas.
0: Well, that United States flag is one that's meant to unite the United States of America, not be complicated. If you can't figure out what the red, white, and blue with the stars and stripes, what that actually means, probably shouldn't be a United States senator. Let you go back to your drawing room and you know, go eat some celery and try to figure out why you're not getting enough protein and, you know, why you can't figure out what patriotism actually looks like. Pat Fallon, Congressman, Texas, doing some great work uncovering and doing things with Act Blue, doing a lot of things with the Oversight Committee. Watch him as part of the future there in running that committee, because there's so many things. There's always somebody doing something stupid somewhere. So best of luck to you. Thank you so much for joining us on the Sean Hannity Show.
1: Thanks, Jason. Yeah, Telefrico can go and regurgitate those celery sticks along with his Occupy Democrat talking points.
0: There you go. Absolutely. Pat Fallon, stay with us. We'll be right back.
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0: there's always a lovely feeling associated with it. It's almost like you pave over all the trauma with like puffy dogs and ice cream. And the 80s was a brutal, brutal time for people. It was a mess. And like, you know, people forget that it was like, that was a tremendous strife, sociopolitical tensions everywhere. You know, we're still like pretty fresh off like a Cuban Missile Crisis, which was only like what, 15, 20 years before. So, you know, it's a tumultuous period, but you look back at it now and you're like, oh yeah, Top Gun, cocaine. Like, no, it was like a really scary.
1: There's Ryan Reynolds, the self-proclaimed pretty boy who, is trying to redefine history. What he's forgetting about is that coming into 1978-79, the heels of Jimmy Carter's administration, this economy was in shambles. Our military was falling apart. There was a malaise that was falling over the country. And guess what happened? Then you had President Reagan come in. It was morning in America. He got the economy moving in the right direction. He was able to bring the hostages back from Iran. The country started to thrive again. And that Cold War that we had going on, Mr. President, or Mr. Gorbachev, tear down that wall. That was Ronald Reagan. Those were the 1980s. And yeah, I understand that the Flock of Seagulls and the other Thompson Twins and other bands that you probably didn't like at the time, Duran Duran and MTV and all that, that was a really a triggered you in the wrong direction. Heaven forbid that we play Dire Straits or something like that. But you know what? The 80s, kind of where I grew up, kind of my high school years and stuff was, actually a really good time in America. So Ryan Reynolds may poo-poo it and may think that it was just like this awful, awful time and there was a lot of strife. But we were coming out of a Democratic administration with Jimmy Carter, who about destroyed this country militarily and with its democratic principles. And now he goes out and trashes it. One of the most successful actors, became super rich, still hates this country, still hates Donald Trump, still doesn't think it's good enough. But I get so tired of these lectures from these self-proclaimed liberal, you know, celebrities that are out there saying, oh, that was an awful time. Sorry, Ryan Reynolds. You know, I kind of like your movies. I sort of laugh at some stuff, but I get tired of hearing from you opine on politics and whatnot. If you had something of substance to say, where we maybe we could actually have a dialogue and a discussion, and then maybe we could actually decide and talk about something that would be, you know, we could actually have a discussion about, but you can't get from here to there. That's my take. I'm Jason Chaffetz. Stay with us. More to come after the break.
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3: With SRN News, I'm Bob Agnew in Washington. Some new midterm polling has bad news for Democrats. Republicans now leading Democrats, 51-49% on the generic congressional ballot in a new Harvard-Harris poll of likely voters. That's a shift from a 4-point Democrat advantage back in March. Republicans, meanwhile, getting some late-cycle cash infused from President Trump's super PAC. The president says he'll devote more than $400 million from his aligned super PAC to help Republicans hold and expand their majority in Congress. He'll also focus on 35 close races. The U.S. economy added a surprisingly strong 162,000 jobs in August. That was a big rebound from July's decline and a result that beat many economists' expectations. It was a slow trading session to end the week on Wall Street. The Dow Jones Industrial Average at the closing bell off by 271 points. More on these stories at srnnews.com.
4: 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The Interloop of the Beltway, unfortunately, dealing with a crash near the Perry Parkway. Right lane currently blocked with dramatic delays back towards the Harrisburg Expressway. Standard delay southbound Harrisburg Expressway. And you're still dealing with a crash southbound I-95 down near Keith Avenue, though reports that it is in the clearing stages. Northbound 95 is slow headed into the Fort McHenry Tunnel. And northbound 895, dealing with a broken down car near exit 9 just before the Harbor Tunnel. 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
5: Your Fox 25 forecast, another hot and humid day with temperatures in the low 90s, plus some additional scattered showers and thunderstorms. Storms wrap up early tonight, and lows fall into the low 70s. From the Fox 25 Weather Authority, I'm meteorologist Amy Aronson for Talk Radio 680 WCBM.
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9: Let's go down the list, shall we? Incorrect party ballots mailed to hundreds of thousands of voters. Duplicate ballots to send more than 100 voters on June the 12th. Printing errors affecting thousands of voters now in Anne Arundel County. And now, of course, the specimen ballots in Prince George's County. See, election experts are saying there's no evidence. But again, it does undermine the confidence in the entire system.
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1: Hey, this is Jason Chaffetz filling in for Sean Hannity. Hope you can check me out at Jason in the House. That's all my social media. Should be able to spell Jason in the House. Go check me out there. And then also I got a podcast, Jason in the House. Go check it out. I made a big deal about Danbury, Connecticut, allowing by a vote of 18-2 for non-citizens to become police officers. Then I was reminded by Kim Coleman, the Republican National Committee woman for the great state of Utah, where I happen to reside. That's where home is. She reminded me back in 2021, the Utah State Legislature and Governor Spencer Cox, what'd they do? They approved non-citizens becoming police officers in the state of Utah. Evidently, it's still the law. Senate Bill 0102 from 2021. You don't have to be a citizen to be a police officer in the state of Utah. What the? That is just unbelievable. Please, if you know of other municipalities, states, counties, whatever, I want to hear about them, because somebody should make a list of these. That is unbelievable to me. I think one of the minimum requirements for somebody to become a police officer and pledge allegiance to our country should be that you're a citizen. Not that you got some other paperwork. That you're a citizen of the United States of America. My goodness, is that too much to ask? You should be a citizen. That's the way it should go. But thanks to Kim Coleman for actually bringing that up. We got to move on, but it really did bother me here. So we have Representative Brian Steil. He's a chairman. He chairs the Committee on House Administration, but he does a lot of good work. He's from the 1st District of Wisconsin. He joins us now on the Sean Hannity Show. Congressman, Chairman, thanks so much for joining us.
2: Jason, thanks for having me on.
1: No, I truly appreciate it. I want to talk about, I mean, there's so much we can talk about. First of all, I applaud you. I applaud Speaker Johnson for actually being in session this week, or the United States Senate wasn't. They just gotta get a head start on that Labor Day weekend. Cause, you know, didn't have time to pass the Save America Act. That was gonna take too long. But now they get to be on recess for almost four weeks. But I want to talk to you about socialism, communism. Because I am getting tired of hearing these Democrats talk about, oh, Donald Trump's a fascist. I saw somebody the other day wearing a shirt, and I said, wow, you're against fascism. I guess you're against the Democratic platform at this point. Is that really what you're against? Because they don't, I think, understand the definition of what it is. But, you know, there was an opportunity to express themselves. But you saw it up close and personal. Tell us what happened there on the floor in the House of Representatives and how that whole vote and discussion and debate happened.
2: Well, Jason, as you know, this is not your grandfather's Democratic Party anymore. The Democratic Party has been hijacked by radical activists that are driving forward a socialist

0: in a long time in the United States of America. And so the Democratic Party has shifted dramatically. The radical activists are driving the train, and the few remaining rational actors on the Democratic side have effectively surrendered to the radical left. And this is in particular true as it relates to election integrity. These Democrats want to remove the popular election of the President of the United States and instead in Congress with even more power. It shows you that Democrats want to concentrate more, and it's the reason it's easy to vote socialism in, but nearly impossible to remove it.
1: Well, it's explain the debate. I mean, you're there on the floor, you're paying attention, you're chairman. What are the arguments that, I mean, why was this so, this resolution, right? It's non-binding, but there's an opportunity to express yourself. What was the argument that these Democrats were making?
0: The Democratic arguments are effectively putting their head in the sand because they're absolutely petrified of the Democratic Socialists of America. You look at the nation's largest city, New York, and their Democratic Socialists of America mayor with Memnani, who wants government-run grocery stores. You look at the platform that says they want to take every illegal alien in the United States of America and make them a United States citizen, who, of course, would then be eligible to vote, which just shows you carte blanche how the Democratic platform is to allow illegal immigrants to come into the United States and to become voters. We looked and highlighted how they're supporting Palestine, moving their capital to Jerusalem rather than standing with our great ally, Israel. And the list goes on all the way down the list. The Democrats don't want to admit that their party has been hijacked by the Democratic Socialists of America, but it is very clear with who their leading contenders are, from people like AOC and Rashida Tlaib to Mamdani, or in my home state of Wisconsin, where a Democratic Socialist almost won the Democratic primary for governor in the state of Wisconsin. That's where the energy of their party is. That's where their activists are. And the Democrats refused to actually call it out and admit what's happening and denounce socialism when given the opportunity.
1: No, I see that across the board, and it's just stunning. They just, and the excuse is, we're the party of the big tent. Yeah, we're the big tent. Basically, what they're saying is they don't have a platform other than more taxes, more government, which is kind of this tired trope that they always go back to. But they also lack leadership. I mean, I wrote an op-ed for FoxNews.com a couple months ago now and said, hey, they're really missing Nancy Pelosi, because Nancy Pelosi would actually keep some people in line. She would come up with a message that, as a Republican, a conservative, would drive a lot of people nuts. But they were on the same page with the same talking points. They were raising a boatload of money. But she's not there anymore. So the DCCC, as they call it, the Democratic Congressional Committee, whatever it is, DCCC, they're not raising any money, and their platform's just, you know, out to sea. And then they cede the leadership of the party to people that aren't even registered Democrats. It's amazing to me.
0: It's unbelievable where the Democratic Party has gone in such a short period of time, but it really just shows you how radicalized the leadership has been. Nancy Pelosi ruled with an iron fist, and Hakeem Jeffries has come in as the minority leader, but no one shows him the respect that they did for Nancy Pelosi. They knew Nancy Pelosi would get her way in the end. Hakeem Jeffries has shown that he is also beholden to the radical left, beholden to the Democratic Socialists, that at any moment, if they primaried him in an election in New York City, would likely be successful. It's the reason that he led his team not to vote in favor of the resolution that would denounce socialism. They are petrified of a primary from their left flank, because that's where the energy is, in particular in New York City, but also true in communities across the United States, whether or not that's my state of Wisconsin, Minnesota next door, areas in California. We see the Democratic Party continue to move to the left, and it's why I think, as you noted, they're not raising the money that they have. It's in part the donor base that used to look and support the Democratic base is absolutely petrified of what the Democratic Party has become. And it's one of the things that we're going to have to show in contrast at the convention in Dallas next week, is showing the contrast between the common sense conservative principles that we stand for and the crazy radical communist type principles that the Democratic Party supports.
1: Yeah, they are crazy radical positions. You had put out the House Administration Committee.

0: GOP. It's at, if you're on X, at House Admin. But it is truly stunning. 194 Democrats refuse to condemn socialism. They want voting rights for the 12 plus million non-citizens, abolishing the United States Senate, ranked choice voting in all elections. That's got a lot of evil to it. They want to seize powers of production, which they've talked about. They want to abolish the border, abolish ICE, get rid of prisons, no cashless bail, deal with the cashless bail issue in a way that's not going to help make the world more safe. And these are just some of the, oh, they packed the Supreme Court. I mean, any one of those issues is out of control, but this is a laundry list of things they want to do. And somehow, some way, people should believe them. This is not something that is, they're actually campaigning on this.
1: They're absolutely campaigning on this. And that's why on the House floor, I brought out the Democratic Socialists of America manifesto and actually was reading from it and asked my Democratic colleagues why they refused to not denounce it. As you go through that document, it is bad idea after bad idea. They want to release prisoners and defund police. We talked about they don't want a border and they want to make illegal immigrant citizens who are immediately eligible to vote. The list goes on. It is a radicalized platform that the modern Democratic Party refuses to denounce. It is a cancer inside our political system and one that we're going to have to defeat at the ballot box this November.
0: Well, there's a chance to do that here. We, after Labor Day, things get really serious. We're T-minus 60 days before the election. Our Republicans gathering in, I believe, Dallas, right, for the so-called midterm convention to rally up. And then President Trump will be on the trail, city after city after city after city, making the case for America, the positive things that the administration has done, and why the Republicans should continue in control. Because if you elect some of these crazy people, like James Tallarico or El Sayed, or, you know, you keep going down the list, our country's in real trouble. So Brian Stile, who is the first congressional district of Wisconsin, chairman of the Committee on House Admin, Subcommittee on Digital Assets, Financial Technology, Artificial Intelligence. I mean, you got a full plate, brother. Thank you so much for joining us on the Sean Hannity Show.
1: Thanks for having me on.
0: I appreciate it. Have a great weekend. All right. Stay with us. We're going to be right back. Lots more to talk about.
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4: 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Northbound side of 81 dealing with that broken down car near exit 9 Child Street. Left side of the roadway blocked off with delays back towards Brooklyn Park. Northbound 95 slow from the Beltway on the way into the Fort McHenry Tunnel. Interloop of the Beltway still dealing with that crash near exit 30 by the Paring Parkway. Looks like the right lane is still blocked off with dramatic delays back towards about the Harrisburg Expressways. 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
0: Got to give a quick shout out to my friends that at KNRS who broadcast the Sean Hannity show. They also have a great show themselves, Rod Arquette, Greg Hughes, the Rod and Greg show there on KNRS, kind of my hometown station there in Utah. They're terrible golfers. They're horrific. They're bad. They're not just bad, they're horrific. But it is fun to play with them because they are smart. They are fun, but man, they are bad golfers. I want to highlight that we are T minus 60 days to the election. Hard to believe it's that close, but remember with early voting, the stuff starts earlier. Now, I do not like early voting, but if that's the rules of the road, you got to do it. I wish if I could wave my magic wand, everybody would vote same time, same place. Same information in person with a voter ID. We used to do it like that, but somehow we had to make it more easy, more convenient. Oh, it's cheaper. That's never been the imperative in my work, in my world. I think voter integrity is paramount. I think we're missing something with our young kids and children and the pause that we take maybe once a year in our country to actually go out and vote. I still remember my mom in particular, but my dad too, bringing me into the voting booth, standing in line, got our neighbors there, have to show your ID, show them your name on the voter roll. It takes too long. I get it. But that was kind of the fun of it because, you know, these are your neighbors, right? Some you haven't seen in a long time. But then somebody's there volunteering. My dad would volunteer and then they would go and you'd go in the booth and they'd close that little curtain and then they'd push the little tab and it became more of a tradition. Instead, you just got the furniture and ice cream coupons coming in the mail. You hope that the United States Postal Service, which is notorious for its ability to deliver things. We got a little crisis going on in Utah where hundreds of people are saying they didn't even get their primary ballot. You had an issue in Washington County, Utah, where people were submitting their ballots. They have to be sent to Las Vegas, Nevada in order to come back. And lots of people didn't get their ballots didn't show up on time. So don't tell me these things don't ever happen. Let's all vote in person with a voter ID. But those rules have to be changed down the road. The reality is, if you're going to play, if you're going to participate, which you got to do, then you actually have to get out and get that ballot in there early. Now, for me, I don't put it in the U.S. Postal Service. I'm not doing that. I put it in one of the drop boxes, and then I verify that they actually got that it actually arrived. So, no matter where you are in the country, just make sure you do that. And I also think it's going to be fascinating this year with the midterms because at this point, it's kind of a jump ball. Democrats should be dominating. It's just historical. History would say the party not in power would come sweeping back in. That pendulum swings. Not this year, not with Donald Trump, not with the policies, and not with the craziness that is today's Democratic Party. So that'll be an interesting to see where this goes. But you know where it all depends on? It all depends on who shows up and who votes. The world is run by those that show up. So you got to make sure, show up, participate, plan on it, do it, make a difference, cast your ballot. That's what everybody should be doing in order to make the difference that you want. We got a great hour coming up, some great guests. Stay with us. I'm Jason Chaffetz. We'll be right back.
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27: Hour from Town Hall, I'm Keith Peters in Washington. The chairman of the House Judiciary Committee says the chickens are coming home to roost for a liberal activist group which has spent years smearing conservatives and Catholics as being so-called hate groups. On the Salem News program this week on Capitol Hill with Tony Perkins, Ohio GOP Congressman Jim Jordan is calling the activists out by name.
28: The Southern Poverty Law Center has put themselves out there, and the left has embraced this, that they're the end-all be-all on evaluating who's a hate group. And of course, now we found out that they were involved in actually fomenting and promoting the hate that they said they were trying to fight, paying people to create this hate out there, and then going to tell their donors, "Oh, send us money so we can fight the very hate that we're creating."
27: Congressman Jordan says Congress needs to act against groups like the SPLC trying to muzzle the free speech rights of conservative groups nationwide. His full interview will be heard when This Week on Capitol Hill is broadcast beginning at 10 a.m. Eastern Time Saturday on the Salem News Channel. The House will likely consider a large anti-human trafficking bill following a wide-ranging investigation of government failures regarding wealthy convicted sex offender Jeffrey Epstein.
29: Kentucky Congressman Republican James Comer is behind the legislation. It will focus on defining human trafficking to prevent offenders like Jeffrey Epstein from using loopholes and to ensure that someone who signed an NDA, a non-disclosure agreement, will still be required to report sexual misconduct. Comer, who chairs the House Oversight and Government Reform Committee, led the Epstein investigation. The committee holding interviews with many high-profile people, including Microsoft co-founder Bill Gates and former President Bill Clinton.
27: Correspondent Laura Winters reporting. On Wall Street, the Dow down by 271 points, the NASDAQ dropping 77, the S&P 500 lower by 29. More at townhall.com.
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31: 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Reuters Institute says we're now one of the top news brands in the nation. 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
32: Good afternoon. It's 5:03. I'm Maggie Hunter with the latest headlines from the WCBM Maryland News Center. Fox 45 reports that a Baltimore police officer was indicted Tuesday for unauthorized use of a motor vehicle and theft of between $1,500 and $25,000, the state's attorney's office confirmed. The charges stem from an incident that happened on May 1st, according to online court reports. Officer Keith Tate was also suspended without pay, pending an investigation. Tate's initial appearance hearing is set for October 1st at 9 a.m. And Maryland's highest court ruled Thursday that Question 3 can remain on the November ballot, but ordered its language rewritten after finding part of the General Assembly's wording misleading and a violation of voters' due process rights. Hours after a hearing, the Supreme Court of Maryland issued its order, hours after hearing arguments in two lawsuits challenging the proposed constitutional amendment. I'm Maggie Hunter, 680 WCBM News.
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2: 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Looks like some good news. Northbound side of I-95 no longer dealing with a crash, but you're still very slow from 95 all the way into the Fort McHenry Tunnel. Northbound 295 slow towards 95 and A-95 crowded towards the Harbor Tunnel. Earlier broken down cars still causing headaches. Inner loop dealing with a crash at the Perry Parkway. Right lane block delays back towards the Harrisburg Expressway. Outer loop dealing with a crash down near 795. 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
4: Your Fox 45 forecast, another hot and humid day with temperatures in the low 90s, plus some additional scattered showers and thunderstorms. Storms wrap up early tonight, and lows fall into the low 70s. From the Fox 45 Weather Authority, I'm meteorologist Amy Aronson for Talk Radio 680 WCBM.
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0: like I'm watching AOC. She's saying, I was only kidding about the things I used to say. But they'll go back to those things.
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5: 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And so is the countdown. T minus 60 days until Election Day.
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7: Hey, this is Jason Chaffetz, filling in for Sean. We got this final hour of the Sean Hannity Show. Truly appreciate Sean allowing me to fill in for him, an honor and a privilege. A lot of people want to do it. Not many people get to, so I'm very grateful for that. We're coming up on a Labor Day weekend, right? Kind of official end of summer. We got kids going back to school, colleges kicking off, football's in the air. That's one of my I love football. Football's changing. We gotta be careful with the game, the way I love college football, but man, it's turned into pro football. So that's a whole subject unto itself. But it's also, this week is also a little bit of toughness. Because we're coming up the way the calendar, falls out. September 10th is the 1 year anniversary of the, assassination of Charlie Kirk. I was there. I saw it. I felt it. I heard it. I lived it. And, Charlie didn't. And that's a really tough time. Later in this hour, we're going to talk to Michael McCoy. He was the chief of staff to Charlie Kirk and Turning Point USA. We're going to talk about that. It's kind of a hard subject, but you know, as Americans, we don't turn away from hard things. We understand that hard things make us stronger, better. And when we say we never forget, I mean that, like we really shouldn't ever forget. And of course we have the anniversary of 9/11. Hard to believe it's been 25 years, something like more than 100 million people in America were either too young to remember or were not even born when 9/11 happened. But I'm old enough to remember exactly when it happened, where I was, and the devastation of that terrorist attack was. So we're going to talk a little bit about that, which is also a good segue to our next guest. Because Alex Gray, he's the former national security, he worked with the former national security advisor, Robert O'Brien. Remember Robert O'Brien? He's a really good friend of mine. He was the national security advisor to President Trump in his first administration. Alex was like his chief of staff. So he's highly involved in the National Security Council, the whole, security apparatus, understands it. And I want to talk to him a little bit about where we are in this world, in this country. So let's welcome in Alex Gray.
8: Hey, Jason. Thanks for having me.
7: Hey, thank you. I had the pleasure of seeing you in person earlier this week. And I thought, oh, Alex, it'd be great to talk about this because, you know, I'm going to be careful with this one, but there's an opinion piece that came out in the Wall Street Journal. Really took on J.D. Vance, the vice president, was very aggressive. But then I saw you posted on X and tweeted out about your take on J.D. Vance. And talk to me a little bit about that perspective, what happened, and then we'll talk about national security in general in a moment.
8: Yeah, thanks, Jason. Look, I think that, you know, the vice president is causing a lot of antibodies in the, what I would still say is the Republican establishment. And I say that because, you know, you and I supported the president early on, and a lot of people in Washington and in the Republican establishment, particularly the foreign policy, national security world that I work in, they didn't. They didn't support the president. And when the president won, they thought that they would wait him out and Donald Trump would be an aberration and he'd go away and they could go back to how things were.
7: Right.
8: And that didn't happen. And then when 2020 happened and Joe Biden came in, they thought that it was finally over and they'd go back to business as usual. And Donald Trump came back and it just keeps going on. And the foreign policy establishment is looking at J.D. Vance and they're now looking at a 20-year period potentially where the things that traditional pre-Trump Republicans don't like, trade, immigration, non-interventionist foreign policy, things that J.D. Vance and Donald Trump stand for, if J.D. wins in 2028, those things are going to become the Republican Party, and they are scared. They are terrified of it. And I think that's why, Jason, you're seeing the vitriol that's being directed at the vice president by the people who don't want to go, but they want to go back to the pre-2016 GOP.
7: You know, it's interesting. I when I have a discussion very similar to the way you articulate it, you said it very well, better than I do. But one of the things that I talk about is, I said, you know, pretty much every president, including Democrats, said, oh, let's move our U.S. embassy, to Jerusalem. And everybody kind of gave it lip service, but then Donald Trump actually did it. It's like, it's so shocking to people. It was difficult to do, but for Donald Trump, it wasn't difficult to do. He campaigned on it. He said he was going to do it. Then he did it. And it's been good for the United States. It's been good for the world. But it was so different than these other establishment Republicans who campaigned on it. But then when it came time to actually do it, wouldn't actually do it.
8: Yeah, you're 100% right. And I would say the Iran nuclear deal that he tore up, the Obama JCPOA, I think a lot of Republicans ran against it. I'm not sure how many would actually have had the guts to tear it up the way Donald Trump did. I think that goes for immigration. Republicans talked about being tough on immigration.
7: Yes.
8: Actually have done the things Donald Trump did. No. I think it goes for things, you know, even a little more technical, like the INF treaty that limited the range of ballistic missiles. And, you know, if you really believe we should have a missile defense, we don't need an INF treaty. And Donald Trump ripped it up. Venezuela, Nicolas Maduro, actually being willing to go in and take action, actually willing to go in and decapitate the supreme leader of Iran. I mean, all of these things that traditional Republicans said they would do, Donald Trump actually did. And I think the problem is J.D. Vance is in the same mold, and that scares people.
7: It does scare people. I mean, we've talked tough on Cuba, for instance, and it does seem like, and it may happen, you know, once Iran is settled down a little bit more, or maybe after the midterms, but that Donald Trump with two and a half more years under his belt, certainly with Marco Rubio as the Secretary of State, that something is really going to change in Cuba. But again, Republicans talk tough about it, but never did anything about it.
8: Exactly. Look, and I think, you know, when you look at, the old line, promises made, promises kept. I remember in the first Trump term, Steve Bannon would keep a whiteboard of all the president's campaign promises, and they would check them off as the president kept them, even more so in this term. And this has been an administration where, you know, I think too many Republican presidents have treated kind of traditional grassroots Republicans as obstacles to be gotten around and people you have to placate during election years. But it's not actually about answering the things they want done. This administration has been so different. And I think that's why, you know, the establishment's looking at this, Jason, and they're saying, wow, we may finally be out of luck. Like, the Republican Party may actually become a grassroots party in 2028 if someone like J.D. Vance gets elected.
7: Well, and that's why I'm just calling it the way I see it. The Wall Street Journal opinion piece was just really taking a stab at J.D. Vance. And but I think it'll be interesting to see how it plays itself out. And the other thing that's really interesting to me, we're talking to Alex Gray. The thing that's really, really interesting to me is John Fetterman. The Senator Fetterman has been like the voice of reason on the Democratic side of the aisle, but he seems to be the lone wolf over there who will actually call balls and strikes, because the Democratic Party of old, who would actually join with Republicans on a lot of things, they are so far into crazy town, it's hard to imagine.
8: Yeah, I mean, it is nuts. And I mean, we're talking about, you know, the Democratic Socialists of America, whose leader went on one of the Sunday shows and said that their platform includes getting rid of the border and getting rid of the United States Senate. I mean, this is what we're dealing with. And John Fetterman, who I think is probably a pretty traditional left of center Democrat by 1990 standards, is doing the thing that most Democrats did just 20 years ago, which is support the state of Israel's right to exist and defend itself. Pretty right. Non-controversial position before a couple of years ago. And he is on the hit list of the DSA and the Democratic Party activists. They want to take him out of office. They want to ruin his political career for taking, you know, I think you and I would say for a Democrat of just 10 years ago, pretty mainstream positions.
7: Yeah, there was, you know, I served in Congress starting in 2008 and was there till 2017. And there was a time when, yeah, it was Republicans, Democrats with like one or two outliers. And they all supported what we were, you know, trying to do in peace and safety and security. But it's just the idea of supporting local police forces and the red, you know, the standing for the flag. And then now it's just, I went to one of the State of the Union addresses by President Trump. Even when you leave Congress, you still have floor privileges. So I went and did that. It was unbelievable. The president would like recognize just an ordinary human who had done extraordinary things and was heroic. And Democrats couldn't even stand up. I mean, they just sat on their hands. They just couldn't do it because of this whole Trump derangement syndrome. It's so real. It's palpable, but it doesn't seem to go away. And I worry that, you know, if the House and the Senate flip hands, that, you know, as we play in the little promo and the lead up to the show, Democrats just want to impeach again. That's the only answer they have. They don't have policy.
8: Yeah, they don't have policy. They have an extreme agenda. I mean, a truly extreme agenda. And I mean, I always encourage people to look not just at what candidates say, but look at what the Democratic Socialists of America, who now have so much power and control over the Democratic Party itself, what the DSA platform is. It's creating something like 20 justices of the Supreme Court. It's abolishing the Senate. It's adding three or four additional states. It's getting rid of the border. I mean, these are just truly insane positions, almost cartoonish positions, but they're real. And so I think people need to understand this is what we're dealing with, not just what Democratic candidates say when they're trying to win your vote, but what's actually the intellectual foundation behind so much of the crazy socialism that's being espoused.
7: Well, I hope everybody gets a chance to follow Alex Gray on X. It's at Alex Gray for OK. He's from Oklahoma, so that's what the OK is about. Alex Gray for OK. I hope you have a chance to look at that. It makes a lot of sense. Great deal of experience for Young in his career there with Robert O'Brien. Really did make a difference and served the President Trump quite well and still very friendly with the administration. So Alex Gray, thank you so much for joining us today on the Sean Hannity Show.
8: Thanks for having me, Jason.
7: All right. Alex Gray, thank you. Stay with us. We're going to be right back.
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19: Well, like I said, this is, we go through Labor Day and then we have sort of a tough month. We have, right out of the chutes, it gets a little somber before it gets a lot better with the RNC midterm convention, but as I said, coming up on September 10th, that's the anniversary of the assassination of Charlie Kirk, and then September 11th, the 25th anniversary of the 9/11. That's kind of tough. Now, coming up after the break at the bottom of the hour,
7: We have Michael McCoy. He was the chief of staff to Charlie Kirk, Turning Point USA. We're going to get him to talk a little bit more about Charlie and Turning Point and the year that it's been since then. It's going to be a difficult thing. It is for me personally. You may not have known Charlie. You may not have heard of Charlie. You may not have followed Charlie, but I got to tell you, he was one of the great voices of the conservative movement. He could articulate things, and I love the way he started and did things and would challenge people to, come, you got a problem? Let's talk about it. And his message was a really strong one. So we're going to talk about that at the bottom of the hour, because he got a lot of people with a lot of hate out there. Now, Judge Tony Graff has made a ruling that there is enough probable cause to bring Tyler Robinson to trial for the murder. Now, from my perspective, and again, I'm bragging again, but I'm not an attorney. This is taking so long to go through this process. For somebody who was arrested fairly shortly after the assassination, but this process is going to go on and on and on. Unfortunately, you want justice. You got to make sure so you do due diligence, that people have the opportunity to go seek things out and to provide a proper and thorough defense. That's what we do in the United States of America, which is different than the rest of the world. But the judges ruled that there will be a trial for the murder of Charlie Kirk. And finally, you get through that hurdle, then you got to go through discovery and all the other things. And so that will continue on. But that's coming up. So, boom, you know, enjoy the holiday. Enjoy the 3 days. Enjoy football as it gets back into the air, which is like one of my favorite things. Before we know it, the leaves will be changing, and some point, somehow, some way, we will have the trial of Tyler Robinson, who's accused in this murder. But stay with us, because Michael McCoy, you really want to hear from him and listen to him, because I think he's got something important to say from a very unique perspective that not many other people have. So stay with us. We're going to be right back.

0: know, we see what's happening across the globe right now. Tensions in the Middle East, international conflicts. You know, they aren't just the dramatic headlines of the evening news. 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
2: With SRN News, I'm Keith Peters in Washington. A Massachusetts judge declared a mistrial in the murder case against Lindsey Clancy. Jurors could not agree on whether she was criminally responsible when she strangled her three young children in 2023. Friday's mistrial leaves the case unresolved and allows prosecutors to try Clancy again. The U.S. job market rebounded in August as employers added a surprising 162,000 jobs. The unemployment rate stayed at 4.1%. Revisions added 55,000 jobs to June and July payrolls. The jobs report could be good news for President Trump 2 months before midterm elections. On Wall Street, the Dow down by 271 points, the Nasdaq dropped 77, with the S&P 500 lower by 29. More details at srnnews.com.
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4: 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You're making your way on the inner loop of the Beltway. The good news is the earlier crash at the Perry Parkway has cleared, but you still got delays back towards the Harrisburg Expressway. Outer loop is crowded from about 83s all the way over towards 795, so be ready for that. Eastbound side of 70, quite slow from 29 over towards the Beltway. Northbound I-95 on the brakes from the Beltway all the way into the Fort McHenry Tunnel. Southbound 95, you've got delays from the 895 split all the way down into the Fort McHenry Tunnel as well. 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
5: Your Fox 25 forecast, another hot and humid day with temperatures in the low 90s, plus some additional scattered showers and thunderstorms. Storms wrap up early tonight and lows fall into the low 70s. From the Fox 25 Weather Authority, I'm meteorologist Amy Aronson for Talk Radio 680 WCBM.
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1: And if we're lucky, we get to see. If not, everything is by feel. You always have a buddy with you. You're never doing anything by yourself. You're never alone. I followed my dad's advice to always prove myself and do what I can in the Navy and make him proud, make everyone proud. So I try to do that with everything I do. Being a woman, it's sometimes more challenging because we have to wear the same amount of gear that a man does. And we have to do the same amount of pull-ups that a man does for the physical training and the test. It's a challenge, but you can do it. You just got to set your mind to it. Taught me how to be a leader, independent, confident.
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1: Hey, this is Jason Chaffetz, filling in for Sean. And I know Charlie Kirk was a good friend of Sean's. He was a friend of mine, a good friend, somebody I admired, somebody that I tried to emulate, somebody who was one of the best voices in the conservative movement. He believed things and said things in such a great way and could answer any question coming his way and would challenge people. Hey, you got it. Rather than fighting and turning to violence, ask me anything. And his life and legacy and his message was a powerful one. And yet he was assassinated. And that anniversary of September 10th is upon us. It's next week. Now, the judge in this case, as I was saying before the break, it's been going on a long time, but Judge Tony Graf has made a ruling that essentially allows the death penalty, which they have in Utah, to be on the table, and that there is enough probable cause to bring Tyler Robinson to trial. But let's listen to it in his own words. Let's go to cut number one.
2: The state's evidence of identity is substantial, combining forensic DNA matching with statements attributed to defendant admitting responsibility for the shooting. First, the DNA profiles obtained from the Mauser 30-06 caliber bolt action rifle, the suspected murder weapon, provide forensic evidence connecting defendant to the firearm. Defendant's DNA was identified as a major contributor on multiple key components of the firearm, including the stock, grips, butt plate, the trigger, and trigger guard. This physical evidence is corroborated by the tool mark analysis, which matches the engraving cutter recovered from defendant's residence to the cartridge causing casing and live ammunition found within the Mauser rifle. Furthermore, the FBI DNA analysis places defendant's DNA on a screwdriver recovered at the crime scene with a likelihood ratio exceeding 30 quintillion. Second, the surveillance tracking evidence provides additional cooperation. Agent Hull's review of this campus surveillance footage tracked a suspect matching defendant's physical attributes, clothing, shoes, and distinct gait from the parking structure to the rooftop on the Losi building associated with the shooting, and then fleeing the scene immediately following the shooting. This physical tracking is reinforced by Ms. Noble's Ring doorbell camera footage, which captured defendant's vehicle, identified by its unique wheels and custom styling, parking near the location shortly after midnight on September 11th, 2025. Viewed in the light most favorable to the prosecution, this evidence is sufficient at this stage to support a reasonable belief that defendant is the individual who shot and killed Charlie Kirk. Accordingly, the state has demonstrated probable cause as to the identity and homicide elements of count one.
1: So that's Judge Tony Graf making his ruling, which paves the way for this trial to finally get going. And it's going to be a difficult time, obviously, for the Kirk family, but also for our next guest, Michael McCoy, chief of staff to Charlie Kirk and an important player there at Turning Point USA. Michael, thank you so much for joining us on the Sean Hannity Show.

0: But the second form of justice is, you know, for us that knew Charlie, that were friends with him, that were so close with him, to carry on, you know, his legacy, to make sure that the day that he was assassinated was not the end of his mission, but a beginning of an even greater commitment to it. You know, the greatest form of remembering him is honoring him in this work and honoring his legacy. And he spent his entire life building Turning Point USA and sacrificing himself for young people. He did everything for young people, and he ultimately died doing exactly what he loved. You know, he was on college campuses and he was fighting so hard, and this has been a really tough year. And it wasn't just us who lost, you know, Jason, you were a close friend to Charlie. It wasn't just us who lost him. It was everybody who knew him, who followed him, and young people. And there's a tremendous void that was left behind. And as we approach this 1 year anniversary, asking ourselves, you know, how can we make sure that we honor Charlie? How can we be good stewards of this legacy that he's left behind?
1: No, well said. It's interesting, right? Because he was never in elected politics, but he challenged people to learn how to think. You know, when young people go to college, and college is not for everybody. That was part of Charlie's message. You really got to start thinking, what do you believe in and why do you believe in? He also, I thought, did a masterful job of saying, I don't know where you are in your religious journey, but it's okay to talk about religion. It's okay to wear it on your shirt sleeve. And he did, and he paved the way on that religious side as well. But when he talked about the evil of socialism and communism, and the, you know, he had those white shirts that said freedom across, he not only was, it wasn't just some bumper sticker, it was like the way he believed you should live your life, you know, and he would advocate things like strengthen families and getting married early and having more kids than you can afford and doing things that drove the left absolutely nuts. Michael, tell me, how did you first get involved with Charlie and Turning Point? And maybe share some of that kind of personal one-on-one story, because you went, you know, all in with Charlie Kirk and Turning Point.
0: Yeah, you know, I met Charlie when I was 18 years old. I was driving him to the airport and his then girlfriend, Erica. And when we, you know, the entire car ride, he was just grilling me with questions about philosophy and American history and asking me what the answers were. And when I didn't have them, you know, I thought to myself, you know, this guy probably thinks, you know, I'm not very smart. This is my hero, and I probably just let him down. And, you know, once we got to the airport, he goes, you know, I don't think you should go to college. And in my head, you know, subconsciously, I'm thinking he doesn't want me to go to college because he probably thinks I'm an idiot for not answering all these questions that he just. But he goes, no, I don't want you to go to college. I want you to come work for me instead. I want you to come work at Turning Point. And, you know, I ended up accepting that offer, and it was the greatest offer I ever accepted. But, you know, as I reflected on that, you know, why would Charlie want to offer me a job? You know, I'm an 18-year-old with zero life experience, and I'm obviously not that smart because I hadn't answered any of his questions. And I pondered that, and I sat on it. And the answer lies in what he did. You know, he went on college campuses consistently and authentically because he loved young people. He saw something in young people that we didn't even see in ourselves. You know, he saw something in me that I didn't even see in myself. And he wanted to call us to something greater. He wanted to challenge us, push us harder. You know, Charlie didn't just show up on college campuses to pander to young people. You know, he certainly wasn't the first to show up on college campus, but he was the one that showed up and told young people not what they wanted to hear, but what they ought to hear. You know, get married young, have more children than you can afford. And you said this earlier, Charlie wasn't an elected official. He wasn't a politician. But somehow he was one of the most powerful people in the private sector to influence the government. You know, I had the privilege of having kind of a front row seat to watching Charlie at these debates on college campuses and at churches. And one of the times that I remember is, you know, he had this question from a student asking him about single family housing and if they would ever be able to afford homes and be able to afford getting married. And it wasn't but 2 days later, we're at the White House, and I witnessed Charlie at the White House regurgitate those exact same talking points to the president and his staff. You know, we really ought to figure out how to make sure young people can afford homes and have a future in this country and have an America that we were able to enjoy, not a different version of it.

0: And in a way, Charlie was like an unpaid, powerful lobbyist for young people because he loved young people. He cared about young people. He went to college campuses. He used to say, I'm here to do three things: teach, learn, and listen. And if I'm not doing all three, I'm not doing a good job. You know, half the time he was talking to young people, his microphone was down on the table. He was listening to them.
1: Yeah.
0: And that was something, he loved young people. He wanted to listen to what they had to say, and he wanted to offer a solution. And, you know, parents heard about Charlie Kirk from their kids. You know, their kids were the ones that would say, hey, there's this guy on social media. You got to hear about this.
1: Right.
0: This guy's amazing. And we ought to make sure that we continue looking out for young people and care for them the way that Charlie did. There's a tremendous accountability on everybody's shoulders to do that and to honor him, especially as we approach this 1 year anniversary.
1: Well, our daughter, who was a student that had gone to Utah Valley University, you know, I've been in politics. I've been in Congress. You meet and see and interact with a lot of people, and she got to introduced and go to the White House and do all kinds of fun stuff. But there are only two people that she really wanted to spend time with and talk to. One was President Trump, and the second one was Charlie Kirk.
0: Mm-hmm.
1: And that's why four of our family members were there that day, because Charlie was going to be on campus and she witnessed it too. And it was, you know, it's just absolutely horrific. The one other thing I've mentioned before, and I won't wax on about this, but, later that night, I got a call from President Trump, and I remember speaking with the president about Charlie and how much Charlie meant to him personally. And that the president said, I don't know if I would be the president of the United States without Charlie Kirk, because he did have so much of an impact. And for a person his age, and not being an elected official, not a trust fund baby, not anything else, he actually made the argument, and it was resonating. And I think that's what scared the left. I think that's what propelled so many people to try to take him on. And we don't know, but maybe that's ultimately what cost him his life. But he was making the case. I had told my wife and others, I really thought that Charlie at some point in our lifetime was going to be the president of the United States. And, but his life was cut far too short. Final thoughts, Michael, as we kind of wrap up this segment. And, sorry you have to go through the hardness and the difficultness with, Charlie Kirk, with his greater family and the people at Turning Point.
0: Thank you. You know, my final thoughts, and you said it, at such a young age, he was able to accomplish so much. Charlie remembered that young people are able to accomplish so much. You know, there's a tendency sometimes to write off young people, to think that
1: right,
0: they're not capable. But as you look in our rich founding in the history of our country, we're a country that was, for the most part, founded by young people. You know, the average age of a Continental Army soldier was like 19 to 20-year-old. Thomas Jefferson was 33 when he wrote the Declaration of Independence. He was 2 years older than Charlie Kirk.
1: Wow.
0: James Monroe was 18 when he left college to go fight for independence. Alexander Hamilton was, I think, 19 when he became right hand to Washington. And so young people have a rich history in this country, and they're capable, more capable than they think, to fight for independence, to fight for truth, to stand up when they don't think that they have the strength to do so. And so you too, if you're listening to this as a young person, you too can become someone like Charlie Kirk. You can become somebody like our founding fathers. You know, the youngest signer of the Declaration of Independence was only 26 years old. Mm. You can be one of those people. You can be a young person in a powerful room, and you can enact a lot of change. And so live like Charlie Kirk. Be like Charlie Kirk.
1: Yeah, it's a great message. Michael McCoy, thank you so much for joining us on the Sean Hannity Show. And it's going to be a tough day on the 10th, but let's all remember, never forget, but also live the message as you so articulately said. Let's, you know, live that throughout the year, not just on September 10th. Thanks so much for joining us, and stay with us. We're going to be right back.
2: 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And never government subsidized. 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
3: 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We were hearing reports of an incident at the entrance to the Harbor Tunnel. I'm looking at the camera now. I don't see anything at this point, but the delays are quite telling, as slow as far back as the Beltway almost. Expect delays 295 northbound towards I-95. 95 northbound got delays headed into the Fort McHenry Tunnel. Inner loop of the Beltway still crowded headed towards the Bel Air Road exit. Outer loop crowded towards the JFX. 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
4: The View co-host Sunny Hostin sparked a patriotic firestorm after saying she feels unsafe when she sees American flags displayed throughout some neighborhoods. Hostin went on to compare the hats adorned with the American flag to a KKK hood. Now, critics quickly blasted Hostin on social media. Senator Tommy Tuberville from Alabama shared a clip of the comments and wrote, "Mental illness." Now, Hostin graduated from the University of Notre Dame, has a law degree. She's married to a renowned surgeon and owns multiple homes in New York City as well as Martha's Vineyard. She has a television contract by some estimates worth $2 to $3 million. It ought to be noted that Ms. Hostin has achieved great success in no small part because of the American flag and those who shed their blood so she might be free. Good day. If you talk to me,
6: we'll hear you. 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

0: Hey, this is Jason Chaffetz. I want to thank Sean Hannity and his team for allowing me to fill in for him. Honor and a privilege. As I said before, not many people get to do it. A lot of people want to, but not many people get to. So I appreciate the confidence. And hear me out. Now, the United States, we got problems. We got challenges. There's frustrations. There's a lot of bad things happening, but you know, it's still the greatest country on the face of the planet. Somehow, some way, we figured this out. And it's the people of our country that make us so good, so strong, so vibrant in everything we do. And to those in the United States military, those the first responders here at home, thank you, thank you, thank you for all you do and how you do it. There's a lot of people away and they're serving overseas and they're at a military base or on a ship or something. And you know what? God bless you. We're thinking of you. We love you. We need you. It is imperative to what you do and how you do it. And just know that the love of the American people, the support, even though you may hear some bunch of garbage online, is still the greatest country. I'm Jason Chaffetz. You can find me at Jason in the House on all my social media and my podcast. Just type in Jason in the House. Thanks for having me on.
1: 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Now, on this 25th anniversary year of 9/11, our friends at the Tunnel to Towers Foundation honor the heroes like New York City Police Department Detective Eric Michael Calleja. Calleja dreamed of being a police officer and fulfilled that dream by joining the NYPD in 1994. Now, he worked his way up to the rank of detective, and he answered the call after September 11th, serving at Ground Zero in the many months that followed. In 2022, sadly, he was diagnosed with multiple cancers tied to his heroic service. 5 months later, he sadly passed away. He is survived by his wife, Marilyn, and his two children. Because in the Tunnel to Towers Foundation, they were able to pay off the mortgage on the family home through their Fallen First Responder Home Program. 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
5: The
4: news this hour from Town Hall. I'm Keith Peters in Washington. A mistrial has been declared in the prosecution of Lindsey Clancy.
5: Jurors in the Plymouth trial of Lindsey Clancy could not reach a unanimous verdict on whether she was criminally responsible when she strangled her three young children in 2023.
6: I'm going to declare that the jury is deadlocked, and I'm going to declare a mistrial.
5: Events took a dramatic turn when Judge William Sullivan granted Clancy's attorney, Kevin Reddington, a chance to appeal to the top court in Massachusetts, but the appeal was denied. Clancy's attorney said she was suffering from postpartum psychosis when she killed her children, then tried to take her own life. Plymouth County District Attorney Tim Cruz must now decide if prosecutors will retry the case.
7: And the evidence suggested to us that she was in control of her actions when she committed those homicides.
5: I'm Jennifer King.
8: There are more legal developments related to November's midterm elections.
9: The Trump administration's asked the Supreme Court to reject an order by a federal judge in Boston that blocks it from implementing its new rule regulating mail ballots. The appeal came hours after the administration was unable to tell that judge whether the computer system that would govern the entire project was operational yet. The justices previously allowed the president's plan to move ahead, but they've not yet determined whether it's legal. Meanwhile, the Missouri Supreme Court has blocked new congressional districts backed by President Trump from being used in November. It's ordered a statewide vote be held on the new map. I'm Ben Thomas.
8: The Trump administration has imposed sanctions on a Turkish financial institution as part of its latest effort to sever critical financial lifelines for the Iranian government. On Wall Street, the Dow Jones Industrial Average down by 271 points, the NASDAQ dropping 77 with the S&P 500 lower by 29 points, oil near $91 a barrel. More at townhall.com.
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11: The U.S. job market rebounds as employers add 162,000 jobs.
12: The U.S. economy added a surprising 162,000 jobs in August, a solid rebound from July's decline and a result that beat many economists' expectations. The Labor Department says the unemployment rate held at a low 4.1%, underscoring what supporters of President Trump call a durable jobs recovery market by strong job security for Americans already in the workforce. The report also included encouraging revisions to earlier data. Employment totals for June and July were revised upward by a combined 55,000 jobs. That means the labor market was stronger than first reported into August. Bernie Bennett, Washington.
11: The Trump administration has imposed sanctions on a Turkish financial institution, part of its latest effort to sever what it calls critical financial lifelines for the Iranian government. Slow going on Wall Street at the closing bell. The Dow was down by 271 points. For the Wall Street Business Report, I'm Bob Agnew.
8: 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No steering wheel, no brake pedal, no problem. More on the story from correspondent Rich Thomason reporting.
13: Elon Musk has sent dozens of his self-driving cyber cabs, lacking those automotive basics, onto the streets of Austin, Texas. He's confident Americans will take to the new technology, getting over any fears of leaving the driving to someone or something else. Musk plans to introduce the self-driving cyber cabs to cities all around the country. Rich Thomason reporting.
8: Fishermen in Italy have shifted from incinerating invasive Atlantic blue crabs to commercializing them. The crabs, which have devastated mollusk populations in the Po River Delta, are now being exported and slowly introduced to Italian diners. The Italian government had tried to eradicate the crabs, but their rapid reproduction made it difficult. More on these stories at townhall.com. From Washington, I'm Keith Peters.
14: 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Northbound side of I-95 is still slow from the Beltway all the way into the Fort McHenry Tunnel. You're slow northbound 895. Earlier incident seems to have been cleared near the Harbor Tunnel there. Inner loop of the Beltway looking way better. You can see some light volume into Towson. That's pretty much it. Outer loop of the Beltway still very slow towards Park Heights Avenue, particularly so. Hopefully they don't have a new crash through there. I don't see one in camera just yet. So far, JFX running smoothly. 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
15: Weather Authority forecast. Overnight temperatures will drop to the low 70s. Skies will be mostly cloudy, but a stray shower or storm can't be ruled out. Highs tomorrow will rise to the low to mid 80s. Isolated storms are possible. Then on Sunday, highs rise to the low 80s with plenty of sunshine. And it's looking good on Labor Day with highs in the low 80s, again with plenty of sunshine. We'll start to warm up, and toward the end of the week, we'll approach the 90s. From the Weather Authority Storm Center, I'm meteorologist Jasmine Lomax for Talk Radio 680 WCBM.
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17: 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Great to be with you. Ryan Herbert, Mike Kinnett. Mike, you had a chance with us last week to announce Randy's retirement.
18: See, that's funny. We call it Randy's retirement. We call it being abandoned.
17: Well, he decided today, I'm not going to totally abandon
19: you. You're a quitter.
18: Yeah, that's right. Quitter. Quitters. No, I'm actually envious. I mean, he's doing it in an incredible way, like we talked about last week, where he's kind of graduating into it. He's not just rushing to it. You know, his wife has made it clear. They had that conversation. There's not a big old honey-do list, bucket list, round to it list. And it just gives him time to figure it out. She's retired already, so she's not going to, they're not going to kill each other on day one, you know? So
17: well, she's making that list for him.
20: Yet to be determined, yes.
17: Yeah, we'll see about that. But you're so right, Mike. And we talked about, you know, there's a talent vacuum happening right now. You look at people of Randy's age, again, baby boomers are now 60 to 80 years old. All these people are leaving the workforce. So for people like me who still have a few years left, I'm like, can I keep Randy's brain here for just a little bit longer? So that's kind of what we've done.
18: Well, I mean, and there is a big brain bleed, right? I mean, we've seen it. I mean, you can agree to disagree about what, you know, the Trump administration did to thin out the federal government. We can agree to disagree whether it was a good idea or a bad idea. I'm not arguing that point, but the fact remains that we've had a huge brain drain from the federal government. And, you know, the outbreaks that we've had is part of that results by not having those, the brain drain haven't happened. And so the fact that he is willing to hang out for you a little bit longer to kind of help you figure out that Randy's willing to help you guys as a team, help us as a team transition from one incredible host into another incredible host makes it much easier for everybody involved. Much like, I mean, even to the extent, so Ryan and I mean, he's a baby still. I mean, you're 41, right?
21: 41, yes.
18: 41 years old. And here I am, I'm pushing dirt, right? I mean, I'm old as dirt. And, you know, but it's been a great transition for Ryan and I where slowly but surely I have stopped being the primary advisor, and now I'm just the sage to give that sound advice. And most of the time they look at me and say, really, that's advice you gave people 50 years ago. What should we do today? Mm-hmm. Because, you know, it does change over time.
17: Sure.
18: But, I think to the extent we have the opportunity to do that, to be able to pass that wisdom on to, even if it's going part time or something like that, like Randy's doing, I think that's an incredible gift. And, you know, as you're contemplating what your own personal retirement looks like, you know, maybe cold turkey isn't the solution. I mean, Randy and I talked about this last week. I know my wife is terrified of the day I show up and I'm home all day. I mean, and it's not because she doesn't like me around, but I'm 5 o'clock in the morning pinging off the wall, bouncing and dancing through the living room. And she's, I get up between 7:30 and 8:30. I like my two cups of coffee and my Sudoku or whatever little game she plays on her computer. So Ryan, is your wife out of bed quick and early in the morning? Or are you the first?
19: She gets up. At, I don't know what time it is. I just know that when she gets out of bed in the morning to go work out, the dog gets on the bed, and that's normally somewhere around 6 a.m. And this past summer has been nice because I don't have to wake up early. But now that school has started, I have to get up at 6:30. So I get woken up sometimes by her alarm clock at, I think it's 5:30, and then the dog again at 6, and then I'm up at 6:30 to wake my youngest daughter up to get her ready for school and go. But I am not the early riser. I like to sleep in. So I'm like your wife, between 7:30 and 8:30. And then I need two cups of coffee. I need to be left alone for like an hour before I'm ready to talk to anybody.
20: Well, Ryan, let me ask you something. As the person who is going to be taking over the business and the primary person of the business, and Jen is kind of the same situation here, as people in their 60s are moving out of the workforce, going into their 70s, going into the retirement, there is a little bit of, I want to kind of data dump onto everybody what I've learned over these last 50 years or so. But one of the things that I'm hearing all the time is, oh, AI will do that. Oh, AI will do that. And we're getting a lot of that. And are you feeling that whatever Mike has to give to you, that could be done elsewhere? Or, I mean, is it all about personal relationships with clients, or there are ways that he does things that you have learned? Sometimes I wonder if they want to have that information that we want to pass along.
19: You know, I think it does depend on the generation. You know, my generation is a lot more open to new ideas and open into listening. Yes, AI is a tool that's out there, but it's not always right. And, you know, I've had the benefit that Mike has not been data dumping everything on me, because, you know, his retirement is coming at some point in the future here. But it's been a slow, gradual transition where, you know, he's been teaching me things over the years. So there's not really, hey, here's one thing I've never told you about. Really kind of what's been going on now is as he's been taking steps back from the day-to-day aspect of, you know, running the company, he's been slowly transitioning those things over to me now. And, you know, I do think it is useful. I do think that the older generation, as they leave the workforce, do need to impart the wisdom that they have, the tips and tricks that they've learned, so that way you're not trying to, you know, the younger generation or the people filling those areas are not trying to reinvent the wheel on day one. Mm-hmm. So there's, you know, continuity for whatever the job happens to be, whether you're working with clients, you're working with contractors, you're doing reports, there's continuity that happens. And, you know, in our industry, really it is the client relationships that need to maintain that element of continuity, because for years and years and years, Mike instilled in me that this is the way we do things. This is what I do for my clients. And, you know, as we brought on new advisors, as we promoted from within with Lawrence and Catherine and Andrew, as you're doing this financial planning, everybody at ProStatus takes the same approach. Everybody at ProStatus has the same methodology. The way they communicate those things, the way they physically enact those things all may be different, but conceptually it's the same. Strategically it's the same. The planning is all the exact same, because tomorrow is never promised, right? Yes, I'm 41. I'm younger than Mike, but you know, anything can
18: happen. But I'm still better looking.
0: Clearly.
18: I'm just saying, I mean, take a look at the radio. Right? If you're looking at your radio station, if you're looking at your radio dial right now, I look so much better. Yes.
19: You know, tomorrow is not promised. And, you know, what you don't want to happen in any case, whether you're working with someone, you know, with ProStatus or any financial advisor, is something happens to your advisor, whether, you know, they meet an untimely demise or they retire. You don't want the person that comes along after you to uproot everything and say, I don't like the way Tom was doing it. I don't like the way Steve was doing it. You don't want me to come and say, I don't agree with anything that Mike was doing. Let's change this entire plan that you've had for 10 or 15 years. You want that continuity to know that this is the track that I was put on. This is the track that the company as a whole believes in the process. And this is what works for me. That continuity is the most important thing in this industry. And I think kind of across the board is continuity matters for those relationships for your customers. That's what I think is the most important thing.
0: Our number is 866-597-1040. 866-597-1040. 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But since Randy's only giving us part-time hours these days, guys, he's going to, I don't know, what are you going to do today?
20: I'm going to hop on my Shetland pony and go off into the sunset right now. I have an oversized hat. I know this is radio. I'm trying to give you the picture. Little guy, a little horse. Going off into the sunset. That's me.
0: We'll let you off the hook for today. He'll be back okay. Popping in from time to time to tell us about his phase into retirement here. But coming up next here on the Savvy Investor Radio Show and podcast, the simple number question that Mike, Ryan, and the team at ProStatus Financial had for some of our listeners that got people fired up online. 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
21: 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Outer loop of the Beltway turns out it's a broken down car near Stevenson Road. As of now, center right lane currently blocked off with delays as far back as the JFX. Inner loop of the Beltway a little slow towards Towson. Northbound side of I-95, you're on the brakes from Caton Avenue all the way into the Fort McHenry Tunnel. Northbound 295 is slow. Same deal on 895 northbound into the Harbor Tunnel. Southbound 95 slow towards the Fort McHenry Tunnel. 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
0: Welcome back to the Savvy Investor Radio Show and podcast here with Mike Kinnett, Ryan Herbert this week. I'm Jennifer Perry. We get questions all the time here on the show. Mike, you were telling me about one in particular at AskMikeRadio.com recently where it kind of generated a little social media storm for you. Thousands of people were weighing in on one particular question. What was it?
18: Yeah, it was interesting. We did a little reel and from the show, and the hypothetical was, would you prefer to have $1 million cash tax-free, uh-huh, or would you prefer to have $60,000 a year for the rest of your life?
0: Okay.
18: And that was literally the hypothetical. That's it. And by definition, hypothetical is just kind of a conceptual idea, right? I mean, it's not anything firm. Mm-hmm. And we got a bunch of comments about, well, where'd you invest the money to get the 60,000? Well, I don't know. I mean, we had $10 billion and they're giving us $60,000 a year. I mean, it was a hypothetical. 60,000 was an option or $1 million. And Ryan basically said that he'd rather take the $60,000 because for him, the way he explained it was he wanted the income guaranteed because he would be guaranteed 60,000 for the rest of his life. And then, you know, transferring the risk because if he keeps the $1 million, yes, he could invest it, but would it guarantee him 60,000 for the rest of his life? And, you know, all sorts of facts and circumstances come into play.
0: Sure.
18: But for him, he just basically said, yeah, I'll take the 60 grand. And oh my gosh, we had like 20,000 hits on this, downloads of it. And people were commenting left and right. Some people were saying, oh, you should go out and buy real estate with the money. And, you know, where'd you invest it to get $60,000? And, you know, the stock market goes up and down and these guys just want you.
19: But it was one of the my favorite sayings. The stock market comes back. It always does.
18: It always does. Yeah. Unless you retired in 2000. And if you retired in 2000, and let's just say for simplicity's sake, again, hypothetically, this is not what you would actually do, but just for simplicity of explaining facts and circumstances, if you were in the S&P in 2000 and you wanted to take out, you know, let's just say you had $1 million. You took that exact $1 million and you put it in the S&P on January 1st. And do you know what the S&P did for basically 14 years? It made zero money.
0: Zero. Zero.
18: Zero money for 14 years. Now, it had some up years and down years, but 2000, 2001 and 2002 were basically down. You know, 3, 4, 5, and 6, and 7, some ups and downs, but nothing really too crazy. 8, I think most of us remember, 8 was pretty catastrophic for most people. You know, 9, 10, 11 was pretty much flat. So if you put that $1 million or whatever the number is, hypothetically, into the market on January 1st and bought the S&P 500, and you needed to take out, I don't know, let's say 5%, just to, again, as a number, and let's make this more realistic. If I'm saying you could take out 5%, you had 1.2 million because that would be the 60,000. At the end of that 14-year period, you've taken out, if you've taken 5% out for 14 years, you've taken 70% of the money out with basically having earned zero. So if you left the money in there, you have zero returns and you've lost 70% of it. With the ups and downs of the market, you might have a little bit more, a little bit less, but you certainly don't have your 1.2 million anymore.
0: Right.
18: So for us, the hypothetical was really about, you know, do you want to retain the risk of running out of money or do you want to transfer the risk of running out of money? And everybody's circumstances is different, right? There's not a one size fits all. Although if you go to those big box stores, like if you see commercials on televisions and there's little green arrows and little orange origami bunnies and all that type of stuff, they do have a fixed number for everybody. But for us, you know, there's not a one size fits all approach, you know, for us. If you need income during retirement, we're going to show you, look, if you want to use an annuity and transfer the risk, use an annuity. Here's how it works. If you want to use like bonds and preferred stocks and dividend paying stocks, that type of stuff, here's how much money you need and here's how it works. And heck, if you want to have your money in the stock market, because with bonds and dividend stocks and in the stock market, you retain the risk, right?
0: Mm-hmm.
18: If you want to retain the risk, here's how much money you need to allocate and here's the pros and cons of doing it. And that's your choice. But we had a very narrow window for a very narrow subject for a very narrow hypothetical. And oh my gosh, it was, I mean, a lot of it was good, positive stuff, but there were a couple,
19: right. There were some very negative comments in there.
18: Real estate was a big one. You should just buy real estate, put all your money in real estate. And you know, the real estate is probably very liquid. Once you buy real estate, that's probably very, very liquid for you, that you can get money out of it whenever you want.
19: I mean, the real estate market never crashes.
18: And the real estate market never crashes. And you know, I think if we look at real estate over time and, you know, kind of do a comparison to the S&P or the stock market over time, you know, I think real estate appreciates it, you know, 2-4%. Yes, it has spikes, but 2-4%. So if you want to understand, one, what your retirement could look like, how to create those income streams that you're never going to outlive, if you want to understand how to actually have the retirement that you've envisioned, pick up the phone and give us a call at 866-597-1040, 866-597-1040. Sit down with Ryan, myself, and our team, and we will show you how to create income streams. Retain the risk, transfer the risk. The choice is up to you, but at least know that you have a choice. We're going to talk to you about how much you're paying in fees. We're going to talk to you about long-term care, estate planning, and stop giving away 20 to 30% of your income every single year to the tax man because you did not understand, or not you, your advisor did not understand the very tax advice Stop giving away 20 to 30% every year to the tax man right off the top of your income because the advisor did not understand the tax implications of the very investment advice he was giving you. Why would you create an income stream that's designed to lose 20 to 30% to taxes every single year when you can change that choice as well? Pick up the phone, give us a call, 866-597-1040.
0: Mike Ryan and the team will do that income analyzer for you at ProStatus Financial. 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And I think that, guys, this really did hit a nerve probably because people are either thinking about that really big number they've saved for retirement, right? Or they're thinking about how much do I need to live on each year, whether that's $60,000, a six-figure salary. Where do you start, though? Do you start with the big number or do you start with a smaller number and work backwards?
19: We honestly start with the small number and work backwards because that is the number that determines everything. That determines, you know, I think it was ING or what's your number where you grab the string in the middle of the park, you run to the end of the string and it has some big number on it, you know, $500,000, 2 million, whatever that thing is. But, you know, that's the one question we ask everybody because everybody knows their big number. They know how much money they have saved for retirement. But honestly, the number of people that come in and I ask them, how much money are you spending per month? That don't know the answer to that question is a lot higher than you would think. And oftentimes we have to say, okay, you know, let's go through your budget. And for me, I always explain to people, you know, you don't have to be embarrassed about what you spend your money on. I personally don't care where you spend your money, that you're spending too much money on car payments or too much money on hair and makeup or fishing gear or boating or all that stuff, you know.
18: Or wine.
0: Yeah,
19: I've tried multiple times to put my wife on a budget and it has never worked. The only thing I could figure out is I changed the Amazon password and then she figures out what I changed it to. But, you know, it's figuring out what that monthly spending number is. I need to have $5,000 a month, $6,000 a month, $18,000 a month, whatever that number is, because that's what determines every aspect of that plan going forward. Or once we know here's how much money I need to have on a monthly basis, well, let's look at what we know is going to be coming in. Are you going to be eligible for Social Security? Do you have a pension? What are those numbers? Do you have rental income? What are your defined sources of income in retirement? And how short are we on that monthly spend? If you need $10,000 a month and between your Social Security and your pension, you're bringing in seven, well, we need to generate $3,000 a month. Obviously, you know, there's taxes that are involved, but sure. If we need $3,000 a month after taxes, after that, it becomes a very simple math equation where we figure out here's how much of your nest egg you need to use to secure your income in retirement. You've saved $1 million. You've saved $1.2 million. You've saved $500,000. We need to use $100,000, $200,000, $800,000 of that nest egg to secure the income. And we're going to show you, just like Mike was talking about, we're going to show you, here's different ways you can create that income. Here's a way you can create that income using an annuity. Here's a way you can create that income using bonds and preferreds and dividend paying stocks. And then if you want to take on the most amount of risk, here's how you can create that income using the overall stock market. And here's the pros and cons of everything. But at the end of the day, to your question, we want to know exactly how much you're spending a month because that truly determines what that number is at the end of the string in the park. And if this is something that you've been trying to figure out, you're using AI, you're using your 401k tools, you're using those online tools from Fidelity or Schwab or Vanguard where it's saying, you know, based on your nest egg, here's how much money you could have on a monthly basis. That's all well and good. But how do I actually make that number happen on a day-to-day, month-by-month basis? Give us a call, 866-597-1040, 866-597-1040. 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
21: 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Outer loop of the Beltway looks like the broken down car was moved over to the right shoulder near Stevenson Road. Still got some delays back towards the JFX, however. Northbound side of 95 looking better, but you're still slow northbound headed into the Fort McHenry Tunnel. 295 is crowded towards Russell Street, and you're slow on the northbound side of 895 into the Harbor Tunnel. You're crowded on North Green Street, Light Street, and West Mulberry Street, so be patient. 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
23: Weather Authority forecast. Overnight temperatures will drop to the low 70s. Skies will be mostly cloudy, but a stray shower or storm can't be ruled out. Highs tomorrow will rise to the low to mid 80s. Isolated storms are possible. Then on Sunday, highs rise to the low 80s with plenty of sunshine. And it's looking good on Labor Day with highs in the low 80s, again with plenty of sunshine. We'll start to warm up, and toward the end of the week, we'll approach the 90s. From the Weather Authority Storm Center, I'm meteorologist Jasmine Lomax for Talk Radio 680 WCBM.
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0: 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Everything from creating that paycheck you can't outlive, helping you keep more of it, more importantly, in retirement. And today here on the show, special edition, we're going to tackle what working part-time does to your retirement picture with our retiring part-time co-host, Randy Cook here. Great to be with you. Ryan Herbert, Mike Kinnett. Mike, you had a chance with us last week to announce Randy's retirement.
18: See, that's funny. We call it Randy's retirement. We call it being abandoned.
0: Well, he decided today, I'm not going to totally abandon
4: you. You're a quitter.
18: Yeah, that's right. Quitter. Quitters. No, I'm actually envious. I mean, he's doing it in an incredible way, like we talked about last week, where mm-hmm. he's kind of graduating into it. He's not just rushing to it. You know, his wife has made it clear. They had that conversation. There's not a big old honey-do list, bucket list, round to it list. And it just gives him time to figure it out. She's retired already, so she's not going to, they're not going to kill each other on day one, you know? So
0: well, she's making that list for him.
20: Yet to be determined, yes.
0: Yeah, we'll see about that. But you're so right, Mike. And we talked about, you know, there's a talent vacuum happening right now. You look at people of Randy's age, again, baby boomers are now 60 to 80 years old. All these people are leaving the workforce. So for people like me who still have a few years left, I'm like, can I keep Randy's brain here for just a little bit longer? So that's kind of what we've done.
18: Well, I mean, and there is a big brain bleed, right? I mean, we've seen it. I mean, you can agree to disagree about what, you know, the Trump administration did to thin out the federal government. We can agree to disagree whether it was a good idea or a bad idea. I'm not arguing that point. But the fact remains that we've had a huge brain drain from the federal government. And, you know, the outbreaks that we've had is part of that results by not having those, the brain drain haven't happened. And so the fact that he is willing to hang out for you a little bit longer to kind of help you figure out that Randy's willing to help you guys as a team, help us as a team transition from one incredible host into another incredible host, makes it much easier for everybody involved. Much like, I mean, even to extent, so Ryan and I mean, he's a baby still. I mean, you're 41, right?
19: 41, yeah.
18: 41 years old. And here I am, I'm pushing dirt, right? I mean, I'm old as dirt. And, yeah, but it's been a great transition for Ryan and I where slowly but surely I have stopped being the primary advisor, and now I'm just the sage to give that sound advice. And most of the time they look at me and say, really, that's advice you gave people 50 years ago. What should we do today? Because, you know, it does change over time.
0: Sure.
18: But, yeah, I think to the extent we have the opportunity to do that, to be able to pass that wisdom on to, even if it's going part time or something like that, like Randy's doing, I think that's an incredible gift. And, you know, as you're contemplating what your own personal retirement looks like, you know, maybe cold turkey isn't the solution. I mean, Randy and I talked about this last week. You know, I know my wife is terrified of the day I show up and I'm home all day. You know? I mean, and it's not because she doesn't like me around, but I'm at 5 o'clock in the morning pinging off the wall, bouncing and dancing through the living room. And she's, you know, I get up between 7:30 and 8:30. I like my 2 cups of coffee, my Sudoku or whatever little game she plays on her computer. So Ryan, is your wife out of bed quick and early in the morning? Or are you the first?
19: She gets up at, I don't know what time it is. I just know that when she gets out of bed in the morning to go work out, the dog gets on the bed, and that's normally somewhere around 6 a.m. And this past summer has been nice because I don't have to wake up early. But now that school has started, I have to get up at 6:30, so I get woken up sometimes by her alarm clock at, I think it's 5:30, and then the dog again at 6, and then I'm up at 6:30 to wake my youngest daughter up to get her ready for school and go. But I am not the early riser. I like to sleep in. So I'm like your wife, between 7:30 and 8:30, and then I need 2 cups of coffee, and I need to be left alone for like an hour before I'm ready to talk to anybody.
20: Well, Ryan, let me ask you something. As the person who is going to be taking over the business and the primary person of the business, and Jen is kind of the same situation here, as people in their 60s are moving out of the workforce, going into their 70s, going into the retirement, there is a little bit of, yeah, I want to kind of data dump onto everybody what I've learned over these last 50 years or so. But one of the things that I'm hearing all the time is, oh, AI will do that. Oh, AI will do that. And we're getting a lot of that. And are you feeling that whatever Mike has to give to you, that could be done elsewhere? Or, I mean, is it all about personal relationships with clients, or there are ways that he does things that you have learned? Sometimes I wonder if they want to have that information that we want to pass along.
19: You know, I think it does depend on the generation. You know, my generation is a lot more open to new ideas and open into listening. Yes, AI is a tool that's out there, but it's not always right. And, you know, I've had the benefit that Mike has not been data dumping everything on me, because, you know, his retirement.

0: have the tips and tricks that they've learned, so that way you're not trying to, you know, the younger generation or the people filling those areas are not trying to reinvent the wheel on day one. Mm-hmm. So there's, you know, continuity for whatever the job happens to be, whether you're working with clients, you're working with contractors, you're doing reports, there's continuity that happens. And, you know, in our industry, really it is the client relationships that need to maintain that element of continuity, because for years and years and years, Mike instilled in me that this is the way we do things. This is what I do for my clients. And, you know, as we brought on new advisors, as we promoted from within with Lawrence and Catherine and Andrew, as you're doing this financial planning, everybody at ProStatus takes the same approach. Everybody at ProStatus has the same methodology. The way they communicate those things, the way they physically enact those things all may be different, but conceptually it's the same. Strategically it's the same. The planning is all the exact same, because tomorrow is never promised, right? Yes, I'm 41. I'm younger than Mike, but you know, anything can
1: happen. But I'm still better looking.
2: Clearly.
1: I'm just saying, I mean, take a look at the radio. Right? If you're looking at your radio station, if you're looking at your radio dial right now, your podcast, I look so much better. Yes.
0: You know, tomorrow is not promised. And, you know, what you don't want to happen in any case, whether you're working with someone, you know, with ProStatus or any financial advisor, if something happens to your advisor, whether, you know, they meet an untimely demise or they retire, you don't want the person that comes along after you to uproot everything and say, I don't like the way Tom was doing it. I don't like the way Steve was doing it. You don't want me to come and say, I don't agree with anything that Mike was doing. Let's change this entire plan that you've had for 10 or 15 years. You want that continuity to know that this is the track that I was put on. This is the track that the company as a whole believes in the process, and this is what works for me. That continuity is the most important thing in this industry, and I think kind of across the board, is continuity matters for those relationships for your customers. That's what I think is the most important thing.
1: And I think, again, as you know, you're looking at your own personal situation, that's the type of conversation you can have with your employer. Most employers, you know, understand that you're going to retire at some point, but I think most employers would also like a more gradual transition rather than you just say, hey, look, I'm leaving at the end of the month, or I'm, you know, whatever notice you're giving. I mean, mm-hmm. you know, Randy's basically gave us, I don't know, a year's notice. So, yeah. You know, we've been preparing for this for a while. So, which makes it a little bit easier, but you know, I know with the federal government, for federal employees, you can have that transitional work where you can go part-time, collect part of your pension and all that. But as a way to transition into retirement, it certainly is a way to make it easier for you, perhaps. And it might be a benefit to the employer to give them a little bit more of a runway into who's going to take over that position for you. And certainly from a monetary point of view, you know, if you're not sure whether you can retire, but if you could work part-time for a year or two as you transition, this certainly could help with that transitional period. And if you're trying to figure out what your retirement plan looks like, pick up the phone and give us a call at 866-597-1040, 866-597-1040. Sit down with Ryan, myself, and our team. We'll show you how to create income streams. That's important. We're going to talk to you about fees. We're going to talk to you about long-term care, estate planning, tax plan. All those things are part of a comprehensive financial plan, but we're also going to talk to you about what exactly does retirement look like. And we're going to look at what we call the 3 bad day rule, right? We want to know, when can you actually pull the plug? It doesn't mean, just because you can walk away doesn't mean you need to walk away. And a transition, you know, from full-time to part-time to out the door may make sense for you, but pick up the phone, give us a call. Let's have that conversation. 866-597-1040.
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3: 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Out of loop of the Beltway, looking way better now. The earlier broken down car we had near Stevenson Road did end up clearing.

0: So no delays left over. Northbound 95 a little slow as you head into the Fort McHenry Tunnel. 895 a little crowded as well. 97 southbound looking good as you make your way through Southgate and Glen Burnie. A bent tire rod can quickly bring a drive to a halt. 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

0: for checking us out here on the Savvy Investor Radio Show and podcast here with Mike Kinnett, Ryan Herbert. I'm Jennifer Perry. And Mike, I know for us too, we don't have kids necessarily going off to college or off to school. Ryan, you're still in that season where the kids are getting out the door. You're having to get them on the bus. You were telling us about that a little bit earlier. I mean, that's a busy season in life, isn't it?
1: It is. And, you know, the kids always dread it, but, you know, the one thing that they get to look forward to is the tradition in our area is the day before you go back to school, we drive over to, there's a bridge that goes over this little tiny walk waterway and everyone jumps off the bridge. So we just did that with my oldest daughter and she was very happy. So she went to school this morning willingly instead of fighting us like it normally is.
2: And they want to see their friends. But you're right. For folks like yourself and me, you know, we have that empty nester thing. And I think it's interesting that, you know, just historically we save more money right around age 50 to 60 than we've done at any other point in our life. And that's because, you know, the house is almost paid for. Mm-hmm. We have most of the stuff that we wanted to buy. And quite frankly, the kids are headed out the door. Hopefully college is already paid for.
0: Hopefully.
2: And while it's true, your kids are always your kids, right? I mean, I don't care what it is. You always have to have an allowance in your budget to help the kids out because it's the way life is, especially today. But nevertheless, you're able to start saving a ton more money towards retirement. And that's when we see more and more people go throw into the catch-up provisions, right? Because after age 50, you can start throwing a little bit more money into your 401k. You can throw a little bit more money into your IRA. That's when people start thinking about the fact that, hey, I'm going to have this nest egg. And one, is it enough? Am I saving enough? Mm-hmm. And then two, they start actually thinking about some of the tax implications. Not as much as they should be because they're still so focused on saving the money, but it does afford an opportunity to kind of revisit what life is going to look like. You know, like I said, the house is empty, you know, and you know, for us, we're fortunate that, you know, my younger boy actually works for me, but both my kids are within like 20 minutes of our house. So we see them regularly, which is still kind of nice. You know, for us, the operative part was move out, right? get out. But nevertheless, I think that, you know, for those of you that are in that 50-ish age and your kids are kind of winding down, you know, your responsibilities for the kids are kind of winding down and they're getting their start. It is an interesting conversation to have it because it is such a pivotal point in your life, right? I mean, right. It really is all of a sudden we have free time, you know, all of a sudden we're not spending quite as much money on the kids as we thought we were. We're not buying new computers every 3 years and we're not buying cars. And then, you know, cause you buy them the first car and they wreck it and they have to buy them the second car. And, you know, all those things that happen with raising kids and the cost of college and all those. So I think now's the time to really, you know, if you're 50 years old and you have not sat down with an advisor of some sort, I don't know if you know this, you know, it's interesting. You know, Ryan and I have a 401k plan for our employees. Mm-hmm. And Ryan and I made the decision that it was inappropriate for us to be the advisor, even though we could be the advisor on our own 401k. We wanted it to be independent. Mm-hmm. And so Ryan actually has a buddy, I think, right? He is our 401k advisor, right?
1: Yes. He's an acquaintance of mine. I know who he is. My sister-in-law worked for him for years.
2: Okay.
1: And he's actually the advisor on our plan.
2: And we've had our plan for probably, I don't know, 20, 25 years now, mm-hmm. something like that, right? I've never met the guy.
0: Oh, really? Wow.
2: I've never met the guy. I've never heard from him. Has anybody from our office, are you aware that he's ever called anybody?
1: He's never called, but I think his standpoint is, you know, their financial advisor's office.
2: They should know.
0: They know what they're talking about, right?
1: Yeah. Yeah. They should be doing it.
2: But, and I'm busting that guy's chops a little bit. But the reality is that most 401k plans have an advisor attached to them, and that advisor basically does nothing. Right. I mean, he might have did some recruiting to get the plan under wraps in the first place, but he's not really meeting with the clients or the people that are on the plan to begin with.
0: Right.
2: And I see that across the board. Even, you know, people coming in from other sources from us, they've never met with their advisor. There's an advisor there, but they've never really met with them. So, or her, as the case may be. So if you have an advisor on your plan and you're currently working with them, well, then by all means have that conversation. But if you don't have an advisor, or if you have an advisor on your plan and they haven't been communicating with you, now's not the time to reach out to them because they haven't been communicating with you all along and they could give a crap, evidently. But now is the time for you to reach out to somebody, be it us, somebody else, sit down with somebody and start talking about, you know, are we on the right track? Are we going to have enough money to retirement? When can I actually make the decision to pull the trigger and say, I'm done, right? I mean, because that to itself is it, like we've been talking all day. And, you know, last week when we were talking with Randy, that transition out of work, takes an emotional toll on the entire family because, you know, for better or for worse, most of us, our identity of who we are is tied up in what we do for a living, right? I mean, good, bad, or otherwise, it just happens to be what it is. It is. So I think now is an opportunity for people that are 50-ish to actually sit down and get that plan together. What is your income going to look like? You know, what is it going to cost you to get there? What are you doing for inflation? What are you doing about medical stuff? What are you doing about the risks and exposure from your homeowner's insurance and your automobile insurance? And, you know, contrary, we had somebody call us the other day and they told us that somebody told them that once you turn 80, you don't pay taxes anymore. I was like, geez,
3: wait, what?
2: I missed that. I missed that in law school.
1: I want to get that plan.
2: I want that plan. I missed that one in law school. So all those things are pieces of the puzzle that by the time you're 50, you really start to need exploring them.
1: Yeah, I mean, because those are things that you've normally, most people, have ignored. You know, because you're spending your young adult life with your kids, with your family, making sure everything's taken care of, hopefully saving money for college. So now that they've gotten to this jumping off point, now's the point where most people turn around and focus on themselves. You know, like Mike said, figuring out those aspects of the plan. You know, do we have enough? I think at age 50, age 55, that is really the point where you need to sit down and figure out, am I on track for retirement? Because, you know, it doesn't happen too often. I don't see it. People come in my office too often where, you know, I'm having to tell them, oh, you can't retire, when you want because you've waited so long. You haven't looked at it. You haven't saved any money. You've basically ignored it. But, you know, there are conversations where we do have to say, oh, you need to work 2, 3, 4, maybe 5 years longer to kind of make things work. And, you know, it's the questions always ask, well, what should I have done differently? And well, if I had a time machine, I could take you back and put you there. But, you know, the sooner you start with retirement planning, the better off you'll be, you know, because we have so much more runway. We have so much more time. You have much more time for compounding interest to figure out where income is going to come from in retirement, to figure out your taxes. Let's start doing tax planning now. The sooner you start with tax planning, the faster we could potentially get you to lower taxes, maybe even that mystical, magical 0% tax bracket. Now, everybody can't get there, but there are some people that we can get there, but it takes time. It's not, you know, I'm retiring at 62. I'm going to come see a financial planner at 61. 60, and then by age 63, I'm not paying anything in taxes. It takes time, 5, 6, 7, 10, sometimes even 15 years to get us to that point. It takes time, and the sooner you start, the better off you'll actually be.
2: And not everybody should do tax planning. Well, everybody should do tax planning. Actually doing Roth conversions and getting there might not be possible for everybody, which is right. What you said, right?
1: Yes.
2: But you know, the other thing is that people really have no idea whether they're on the right track. So many people get to that age of, you know, 60, 62, 65, 67, whatever that magic age that happens to be in their mind. And they get there and they say, okay, I'm ready to retire. Do I have enough? And how much can I actually take off of it? So we're not actually having a plan. We're just showing up hoping for the best. Mm-hmm. And to me, that's kind of a silly way to go through retirement. You should have a sound plan that you can look at and digest and understand, right? You don't have to have all the nuances figured out of, you know, exactly what percentage is in this stock, bond, or mutual fund, or annuity, that type of thing. But you should have an idea of the direction you're going to go so that you can get to where you need to be. And that all starts by just sitting down and having a plan created for you. And, you know, can you do it on your own? Yeah. I mean, we use AI for all sorts of stuff, but it's funny. We're just dealing with some AI issues the other day. We have a software company that's trying to pitch us some really cool tax planning AI. And so I ran a scenario by for a prospective client who was trying to figure out, you know, some things that they wanted to do with some of their assets because they have a lot of money left over. And the AI kept getting the answer wrong. I mean, I knew what I needed. I knew what I needed the answer to be, but the AI kept getting it wrong I had to keep fine tuning it and asking questions or restructuring the questions to get it to the right answer. But, you know, that's the difference between going with just a general box store financial planning team or quite frankly, the average advisor, if you're not working with an advisory team that can sit down and actually show you how to create income streams and show you multiple choices on how to create income stream, you know, how to retain risk, how to transfer the risk. If they're not talking to you about fees and explaining how fees work, how they get compensated. I mean, we get paid to do this, folks.
0: Right.
2: I mean,
0: there's no free lunch.
2: There's not a free lunch. You know, how much risk you're actually taking, and is the risk worth, you know, right. What's that old saying? Is the juice worth the squeeze, right? You want to make sure you're taking the least amount of risk necessary. We want to make sure that you're paying the least amount of taxes. What does your estate plan look like? All those things are so important, and yet so many people do it piecemeal, and so many people wait to the last possible moment, and that's just a silly way to get into retirement. Take all the stress off the table, get that plan done as soon as possible. 50 is a great age to start. The kids are out of the house. We can start focusing on that second phase of life.
0: So what if this back-to-school season became a starting point for your next chapter? 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Click on the button there that says schedule a call. That will start that 15-minute, no-cost, no-obligation conversation where you can tell us what are your big concerns as you move into this phase of life. What are you worried about? And we'll discuss how ProStatus Financial may be able to help. 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Mike, Brian, and the team, they'll run their income analyzer to show you what's possible with what you've saved. 866-597-1040. 866-597-1040. But guys, that's all the time we have for today. 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
2: News this hour from Town Hall. I'm Keith Peters in Washington. A Massachusetts judge declared a mistrial in the case of Lindsay Clancy, the former nurse accused of murdering her three children, after jurors deadlocked and were unable to reach a verdict. Plymouth County District Attorney Tim Cruz says it's important to remember Lindsay Clancy's children in this case.
3: Our priority has always been to fight for Cora, for Dawson, and for Callan. The noise in this case may be louder than it is for other prosecutions in our county, but we have treated it the same as any other case. Children were murdered, and it's our job to seek justice.
2: Cruz said the prosecution would not make any decision today on whether to retry the case. The legal process of considering a retrial could begin later this month. The U.S. job market rebounds as employers added 162,000 jobs.
4: The U.S. economy added a surprising 162,000 jobs in August, a solid rebound from July's decline and a result that beat many economists' expectations. The Labor Department says the unemployment rate held at a low 4.1%, underscoring what supporters of President Trump called a durable jobs recovery market by strong job security for Americans already in the workforce. The report also included encouraging revisions to earlier data. Employment totals for June and July were revised upward by a combined 55,000 jobs. That means the labor market was stronger than first reported into August. Bernie Bennett, Washington.
2: Apple has relabeled Lake Ontario to Lake America for U.S. users of its Maps app, following competitor Google days after President Trump ordered a new name for the body of water amid his escalating trade war with Canada. On Wall Street, the Dow down by 271 points, the Nasdaq dropped 77, the S&P lower by 29. More at townhall.com.
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2: Diesel has hit a record price in the U.S., soaring to an average of $5.85 a gallon for the first time. Bob Agnew reports.
6: The record high comes as the six-month war with Iran disrupts the world's flow of fuel. Because diesel is used for many freight and delivery networks, more expensive fuel is increasing bills for businesses across several sectors. Some have already begun to pass on the cost to consumers in the form of added fees on online orders and packages in the mail. Bob Agnew reporting.
2: Across the country and up and down the ballot, candidates from both parties are increasingly on the attack over flock cameras. The AI-powered nationwide network records license plate data and other characteristics of all passing vehicles, allowing law enforcement agencies across the country to search and share that data. There's been concern expressed by voters and privacy groups. News and analysis at townhall.com. From Washington, I'm Keith Peters reporting. There's some good news from Central Asia.
7: Rescuers in Nepal have pulled two workers alive from a hydropower tunnel. This rescue raises hopes of reaching others who may still be trapped after 9 days. Catastrophic floods have devastated towns and swept away villages in Nepal. Search teams found the two men in the tunnel Friday morning after hearing their voices.
2: Correspondent Andrew Stewart reporting. The two men identified as a mechanical foreman and a mechanical supervisor are hospitalized in stable condition. Malaysia has declared an emergency in a town in Sarawak State due to severe air pollution linked to fires in Indonesia. The air pollutant index in Sarian surged to 521 on Friday, exceeding the emergency threshold. Sarawak's capital, Kuching, also recorded hazardous levels. The declaration allows for more effective measures. More at townhall.com.
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8: Weather Authority forecast. Overnight temperatures will drop to the low 70s. Skies will be mostly cloudy, but a stray shower or storm can't be ruled out. Highs tomorrow will rise to the low to mid 80s. Isolated storms are possible. Then on Sunday, highs rise to the low 80s with plenty of sunshine. And it's looking good on Labor Day with highs in the low 80s, again with plenty of sunshine. We'll start to warm up, and toward the end of the week, we'll approach the 90s. From the Weather Authority Storm Center, I'm meteorologist Jasmine Lomax for Talk Radio 680 WCBM.
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12: The Alex Marlow Show. I'm glad you're here. We are in a very fast-paced news environment this morning, which is an absolute blast, particularly on a summer Friday, which has been known to be sleepy. Not right now. And we're going to do some live breaking news here. So those of you catching up on the podcast, hopefully you will enjoy it. And I think you will. But we have just heard some huge news in the Lindsey Clancy case. I'll give you that. We have jobs data. We had the first press briefing without Caroline Leavitt. I'll get into some of that. Plus, more and more and more. But Lindsey Clancy's judge has now declared a mistrial, a hung jury, but with a lot of detail to come. Really fascinating, and people are freaking out online over the fact that a mistrial has been declared, but the judge has allowed for a one-hour stay for the defense to petition to remove the one lone juror that's blocking Clancy's acquittal. So this is the scenario that has been reported widely at this point. The jury made up of nine women, two men, or three men, actually maybe one man when I'm done explaining this. The nine women, three men on the jury, apparently all but one of them is ready to acquit the woman who has admitted to killing her own children, has never been diagnosed as a psychotic, but is claiming that she was psychotic and that is why she killed the children as her defense. And only one person is standing in the way of this person walking free for the rest of their life. And they've been debating now for 7 days, I think, has been the jury deliberation period. And one man will not budge. My friend Andrew Colvett, who produces the Charlie Kirk Show, had a pretty brilliant analysis of this, is about the breakdown of how it's pretty much exactly what you would expect in the sense of the nine women on the jury all voting to acquit, the two men rolling over, and then one lone guy standing in the breach and saying, no, we're not going to let this woman go free. I guess I'm somewhat happy about the news, but it is absolutely disturbing that all but one person on this jury did regard this as a acquittal, that she's not guilty, even though she admitted to crushing the necks of her own children with an exercise band and had never been diagnosed and somehow didn't have the ability to didn't have the rage or force to kill herself, only was able to do so with her kids. The idea that this woman should be excused for this, when there are so many people that have gone through so much trauma. There's been 16 billion births in the history of the world. How many people have seen war? How many people have seen true suffering? How many people have been tortured? And yet this is the one person who is so psychotic that she had to kill her kids. It's so implausible that you can't even consider what logic would have to be presented to this jury to get an acquittal. And yet we are on the brink of that. And there's only one man, one individual who's saying flat out that this person is guilty and I will not be convinced otherwise. And now the judge is allowing for the defense to petition to get the person removed. I think the judge clearly thinks that she's innocent. It's amazing. It's an amazing thing. We had a big piece up by John Nolte, who's one of the best writers in the game at Breitbart News, who is saying that he really waited and he did not want to listen to the online mobs in one direction or the other. But he writes that he was not convinced of this psychosis explanation, considering that she tricked her husband to leave the house while she murdered her kids, because she sounded normal on the phone with the husband. And if you play the call, and that has been submitted as evidence, that she was sounding normal. So someone who's genuinely psychotic would not have been able to perform as if everything was A-okay to the husband. I think it's a very, very good point. And he also noted, which is really important, and I hadn't thought of this as well, which is why I always trust Nolte's analysis, that she was a trained nurse. So if anyone was going to succeed at the suicide attempt, it probably would have been her, as someone who understands the human body better than most as a trained nurse. So think about the video of this psychotic person who stabbed that poor girl in New York City that you probably saw. I don't think we're allowed to play. I think I did ask to play it, but we're not allowed to play it on the show for a variety of reasons. But that young girl, the Bank of America vice president, regional vice president, not a big banker, who people on TikTok were celebrating her murder by a psychotic person. The person is obviously psychotic. Obviously psychotic. And so this person, not been diagnosed, not on the correct meds, was sober enough to articulate to her husband exactly, to play it so cool, to do this dramatization that everything in the home was going okay while she was murdering her children in their onesies. Sorry, for legal purposes, killing her children in their onesies. And this jury's been convinced, aside from one guy who's standing in the breach and saying, no, stop, this is insane, I don't care what all of you freaks think, I'm not going to let this woman walk over my dead body. So you know what's in store, which is remarkable. I bet a lot of you have already done the math on this. The TikTok crowd, the extremely online crowd, is going to dox this individual, meaning they're going to figure out who he is, where he works, what he's all about, and then they're going to make his life a living heck for the rest of his life. You know they're going to do it. The guy's going to need 24-hour protection. It's a sick saga. I've got some audio that I grabbed. I want to share some of it. This is the judge sending the jury back to deliberate. It's a little dated, but I want to give you guys some of the texture because this is from earlier today, but how he has declared a mistrial since. But I still want to share it. I think it's important to hear what's going on. Let's do 9 first, gentlemen.
13: And you must apply the law as I have instructed you. And you have a copy of the instructions that I gave you. You should still have them back there with the jury room. And with that, you may now resume your deliberations.
14: Court, all right.
12: All right, and then one more. This is the lawyer, Kevin Reddington, who is the defense attorney. The guy was literally posing for selfies with people, lavishing up the celebrity. I mean, this is the beginning of his career. He's going to be a household name as a criminal defense attorney. And even bigger if he somehow succeeds. And why not? If I murdered my children, this would be the guy I'd call now. How dark is that? Dark show. Let's play 8, guys.
15: A 4-person on the jury is so courageous as to speak on behalf of 11 jurors and indicate that juror number, which I will not mention, and I quote, has made statements acknowledging doubt, but refuses to apply it to the verdict as the law states. Clearly, Judge, we have a person who under their oath stood in front of you yesterday when you did the individual voir dire, and according to this information, under oath, looked you in the eye and lied.
12: I'm going to tell you right now, if this guy does get doxxed, and he does successfully get the mistrial, and we're counting down the minutes, I think we're about 40 minutes into the hour. I mentioned there's an hour stay of the mistrial so that the defense can petition to have the one holdout juror removed. In the event that the mistrial holds and this guy does get doxxed, he should get the Presidential Medal of Freedom right away. He should get a massive reward. The culture, these juries were not sequestered. They were subjected to all sorts of media harassment. All of the people outside suggesting that this thing is a acquittal. This is a not guilty. And then for one guy to stand up and say, I will not fall for that. We know what happened. She murdered her babies, or she killed her babies in their onesies while they ran away from her. Well, they screamed, and siding with the babies and the husband, the true victims here. That's a heroic thing. It's a heroic act. That is the nature of heroism. Heroism is not doing what's popular. Heroism is standing in a room full of a bunch of people who are pressuring you to do the wrong thing, and you say flat out, I'm not going to do it. So we'll have more updates. It is hard to get past how dark it is that so many people have been convinced of this utter insanity. But we will take it as a small victory if we can somehow pull off the mistrial. Anyway, but a wild, wild moment in American life that so many lunatic people can see things this way. It does make you disheartened. And as I've said over and over again, this country, it's time for an exorcism. There's a very demonic force. And these beta cuck men who just go along with it, the two men in the jury, should be ashamed of yourself. All right. One of the most brave people I know was Charlie Kirk, who was tragically assassinated almost exactly a year ago, September the 10th, 2025. Conservative leader, a youth pastor in many ways, someone who's an inspiration to me. In one of his final interviews, he wrestled with a timeless question, does God still speak today? And that became the subject of the provocative new documentary, Can You Hear Me Now?, which is coming out imminently. And it is where Charlie grapples with scripture, faith, history, and talks about the roles believers are called to play in our culture today. We could use more believers right now. Matthew Thayer, the director, did a great investigation. He examined evidence and weighed it against a lot of critique. He challenges his own hypotheses, which is an important way to do filmmaking. It's a great way to do journalism. Rather than asking what to think, he presents the evidence and lets you draw your own conclusions. Can consider the biblical foundations of this country and reflect on what it all means today. Can You Hear Me Now? Film.com is the website. This is a very thoughtful conversation, and you will learn a lot. Can You Hear Me Now? Film.com. And then you can go to salemnow.com, get a free DVD if you go now.
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hot stuff with the Clancy verdict or mistrial. Holding out hope. A lot of stuff happening, though, in the economy that is worthwhile. We had a blowout jobs number today, and I have to say it was so good. My first question to John Carney, our economic and finance editor at Breitbart News, was, is it so good that this is actually going to cause problems? Because sometimes when the jobs number is too good, then people feel like we're going to raise interest rates. In raising interest rates, the stock market doesn't like that. And so Carney said, actually, you're right. It is too good. And the stock market is going to go down. He said this before the opening bell. And now the stock market's down a bit. It's down a couple hundred points. And it's because the jobs data was so good. Let me give you some of the details from the jobs report, which is yet again another unbelievable sign. But first of all, the prior month's job loss revised away, including June. June was revised up. So June and July both saw their jobs numbers. Remember, we had negative job growth last month, which is not the end of the world given our current economy. Because we have such a stable workforce and we're not employing and importing all this cheap labor. Leisure and hospitality bumped up. Factory worker jobs went up. Lots of government jobs went away. Hourly earnings went up, but not too much, which is perfect. Because if hourly earnings go up too much, then it becomes inflationary. So we got pretty much, I mean, this is almost like a perfect report. So 162,000 jobs. This, of course, broke all estimates in the positive sense by double, even triple what the estimates were. And recall, as I've been noting, we have a different jobs market than we've had in yesteryear, where we've had these very low-wage jobs that were very seasonal, cyclical. People come in and out of this job market. A lot of foreign labor coming in would work for low wages and then leave. And that's not the jobs market now. These are stable jobs with better pay. So the Federal Reserve is probably not going to be able to lower rates off of this, and it may even raise rates. Trump has already got in front of this, trying to suggest that we need to have the lowest rates in the country, which is kind of awesome, but also not going to happen. But Kevin Warsh is going to have to do what he's going to have to do, and this could mean interest rates go up, which is why the stock market is down, despite this great news about the economy. So Trump warned the high rates puts the U.S. at an unfair disadvantage, and it threatened to stop trading with countries that run a surplus with the U.S. if rates are not cut. A lot of that makes a lot of sense. But economists expected only 55,000 jobs and a rise in unemployment and we just didn't get it. And this prior month, July, going from a loss of 23,000 to a gain of 21,000, the delta 44,000 in the positive. And June was revised up by 11,000. So 55,000 combined for the previous 2 months, in addition to the massive explosion in private sector jobs, especially led by the manufacturing sector. And a lot of people are crediting Donald Trump. Tim Scott's out there immediately crediting Donald Trump for this. It's very noteworthy when we talk about these midterm elections, and we are very much in the heat of the election cycle, that this is a much better economy than people are giving it credit for. And can Republicans tell that story? Can they paint that narrative? I don't know if they can. I really don't. But they should, because the economy is quite strong, wages going up, jobs very strong. It's one of the strongest labor markets we've ever seen in America. I'm not saying it's perfect. I'm not saying the Iran war hasn't caused problems with the oil prices, energy prices. But we're doing really, really well. I was also contemplating what's going on up in Canada with Mark Carney just laying into Trump. He literally said he's at war with us when 75% of Canadian exports go to the United States. And we are uniquely capable of refining their oil because they've got this tar sands oil. I'm not a oil expert, but hey, we are endorsed by Chevron now on the show, which is pretty cool. So I dig that. That would have been unthinkable a decade and a half ago, the Marlow show endorsed by Chevron. Pretty sweet. But that is one of those things where Canada, we are uniquely good at processing their oil. They export all their stuff to us. We have 8-9 times their population. They're trying to import the third world the way we used to do it. They want China to come in. They want India to come in. They want Pakistan to come in. They want Latin America to come in because they don't reproduce at all. I mean, we're not doing enough of that, but they don't do it at all. It's lame up there. Look, we've had great Canadian following at Breitbart because of our SiriusXM presence, which has a lot of Canadian listeners, that stuff. So I know Canadians in the audience. I'm not trying to throw shade at you, but Mark Carney has staked out a political position that he's going to defy Trump even if it hurts Canada. Declaring a war with America, a trade war with America, is not smart if you're Canadian, especially when you hamstring your own economy because they're so rich in natural resources.
They're the second biggest country by landmass, and they don't have a lot of people, and they refuse to extract not just oil and natural gas and things like that, but they have so many precious metals up there that they refuse to get because they're still kowtowing to the green industry. We are so lucky that we have Donald Trump as a president relative to Mark Carney. Trump, not a perfect man by any means, but so much better than what is the alternative that other parts of the world must endure. All right, we'll be right back. I got a big take on who's going to be the next press secretary, so stick with me. We'll be right back.

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2: With SRN News, I'm Keith Peters in Washington. The U.S. job market rebounded in August as employers added a surprising 162,000 jobs. The unemployment rate stayed at 4.1%. Revisions added 55,000 jobs to June and July payrolls. The jobs report could be good news for President Trump 2 months before the midterm elections. A Massachusetts judge declared a mistrial in the murder case against Lindsay Clancy. Jurors could not agree on whether she was criminally responsible when she strangled her three young children in 2023. Friday's mistrial leaves the case unresolved and allows prosecutors to try Clancy again. She had faced life in prison without parole if convicted of first-degree murder. On Wall Street, the Dow down by 271 points. More details at SRNNews.com.
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0: 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Is that 10? You got 2 days to catch them all. Start Saturday and Sunday, noon Eastern, on Salem News Channel. And if people are loving the Salem News Channel, I have to say that I've got some people who've been with me for a long time who've followed all my shows in various iterations, and they really like watching Salem News Channel. So check it out. And the show's on at a convenient time of day, I think, for some of you, more of a TV time of day. And we do a visual show. We really spend a lot of effort trying to make sure the visuals look good, and it's not just me opining into the microphone. So check it out and check out those movies. And I'm on 7 days a week, typically, on Salem News Channel, because some of the podcasts get aired over the weekend. So if you want Marlo, that's where to go. But this weekend, America 250 movies. Okay, I have one other... this is a good segue, because I've got one other economic issue that I do want to bring up, and it's a good way for me to tease what's coming. I'm heading out on vacation tonight, and it's with family vacation, and so I will be away from live radio. But I want to share that we have sensational podcasts heading your direction, if I say so myself. I have recorded for you, my beloved audience, so far, 11 exclusive interviews that I've not yet aired, and I've got at least one more today, and I'm planning on maybe squeezing in one more on the trip. And there are two themes here. I spoke to people at the Republican Jewish Coalition event. These are ambassadors, cabinet secretaries, congressmen, senators. These are the most powerful people in American life, and I'm going to be airing all of those. And then I also have friends of Charlie Kirk coming in for a week of tributes to my good friend and my former Salem colleague, Charlie Kirk. All of that is to come on the podcast feed. So subscribe to the podcast if you want daily shows. We will have live shows for you on the Alex Marlo Show, but it will not be me next week. But I will have a podcast for you. And one of the more interesting of the interviews I conducted was with Randy Fine. And I will tell you, there was a contentious moment to it, which is really fun about this, where we go back and forth over his extremely heated rhetoric regarding who I regard as innocent people in the Gazan territories. And he has had some strong words, which he says flat out, I'm moving the Overton window. I'm moving the discussion. You're not going to miss that exchange. I'm not going to share that clip here. You'll have to go to the podcast for that. But this is something where he explained, I think, a very important economic principle here that I did want to share. Let's play cut 10, please, guys.
1: So they're even talking about removing the homeowner's tax or the property tax,
2: yes.
1: Which is, I mean, then where is the revenue going to come from? I mean, I'm up for cutting every tax, but
2: sure.
1: That sounds...
2: Great question.
1: Yeah.
2: So property taxes are probably the most unfair form of taxation.
1: Yeah.
2: Because what it means, if you step back and think about it, is you never own your home. You just rent it from the government. Oh. Think about it. If you stop paying your taxes, they take your house away. It's also unfair because it's not tied to how you're doing in your life. A more fair system eliminates property taxes and it replaces it with sales taxes. Sales taxes you largely control.
0: This is so important to me because I was thinking about the concept of the property tax and how unbelievably offensive it is that you don't actually own your own home in this country. That you own your own home provided you pay the government off of their estimated appraised value of the home. And this isn't apropos of anything in the news, but I was doing some math on my own taxes recently. And just the thought that is not enough, the income tax, the sales tax that we all pay, is not enough that we pay these exorbitant state taxes out here in California. But then also, they get to assess a value of my home and charge me a tax accordingly. And so even if you pay off your own home, even if you're a retired person, even if you did everything right for your whole life, you still have to send the government money or they can take your home from you, presumably, or lock you up, put you in jail. It's so offensive, and we never talk about taxation this way. And this is part of the thing that I do deeply resent about the nature of wokeism, of woke one, woke two, woke three, whatever that is. All the trans stuff, when we spend all this time focused on all of these culture war issues, then it means we don't have time to talk about some of these basic fundamentals that really do affect each and every one of us. That the idea that the government has a right to confiscate money every year for a home that we own shows that we're in a glorified socialist or communist state, and we are no longer the free country that we should be. And we got to get some revenue from something. I'm not saying that we should have zero taxation. But I am saying that note how absolutely offensive the idea of a property tax should be to every American. It's a offensive, offensive tax. It's in a way the most offensive tax. Now, for me, I pay a lot more in income tax than I pay in property tax. So as a quantity, the income tax is more. but the principle of it, I think, is really important. And we need to start talking about taxation as a moral issue. We need to start talking about it that way, because if we talk about it purely as the goal of the government is to extract as much revenue as possible, which is how we behave for the most part in recent years, is that the goal of the government is to set a tax rate where the most money comes into the treasury as humanly possible. It is not for the people to keep their money. It is to optimize. And we've made a conclusion that if you hit a certain threshold, people will move overseas. People will put their money in foreign bank accounts. Or people won't work as hard because they see the incentives is lower. So they set the rate to optimize revenue to the treasury. Where if they set the rates any higher, then they'll end up getting less. That is so immoral. It's so wrong. So important to note that. Okay. All right. I want to mention something. Maria Bartiromo got ousted from Fox News, and this was a interesting thing, and I want to shout out Maria as one of the brave voices in America. She's someone who at Fox is that we have a long history at Fox and Breitbart where they've been very icy to us in the past. And I think it's not personal. It's just business. And we have been very competitive with them in terms of influence, though they're a much, much, much, much bigger organization operation than we are. And so I always found it sort of silly is that they have 24-hour cable news networks. They have budgets that I'm sure are in the, you know, 10-figure range every year. And I don't have a hundredth of that. And so, but they've always been kind of icy to us. But every once in a while, there's a host that has so much balls, or for lack of a better expression, that they're able to still get some of our content on the air and interact with us from time to time. And in my 18 years of Breitbart, the only hosts who've had me on was Tucker Carlson, Laura Ingraham, and Maria Bartiromo. And that's it. Gutfeld one time. And that's it. They will not fight through the corporate

0: She is still a 24/7 absolute beast when it comes to working. And I know this firsthand because I know when I would do shows with her, her show, there was a most rigorous prep. Now, all the hosts want you to kind of send them talking points and stuff, but she would call me and talk through the segments ahead of time. This would be at 5 a.m. on a Saturday or a Sunday. And she would have legitimate notes. And then after the segment, she'd call me and then we'd talk about it. This is someone who loves the news, lives for the news, has a just a reporter's brain and heart, fearless, obviously. And she got fired from Fox, apparently, because she wanted to run some sort of a segment, some sort of reporting on China that was tough. Fox corporate didn't like it. And she shared that with the White House. And we can debate whether or not that's an appropriate thing to do. I certainly would be, you know, if I was running the newsroom and I told someone, don't report on something, and then they shared it with the White House, I would not be happy. So I'm not saying I'm condoning anything like that. But that's the report. It was related to China and the 2020 election voting conspiracies, which is a huge sensitivity for Fox, or the big settlement over the voting machines, which, by the way, for as cautious as Fox can be, I knew any of those stories at Breitbart because I thought they were false. And Fox did them, and they got sued. So apparently a Fox Business executive sent a text to Fox Business producers informing them that the story couldn't go to air, and Bartiromo took a screenshot shared with the White House, according to reporting. I don't know if this is true, but that's what I was told. So then the question is, what do you do about this if an individual does this? And apparently she got fired. So a person who was, has a decades-long track record, a pioneer, one of the hardest workers, highest integrity. And you know what else I love about her? She's on our Instagram at Breitbart. We have a massive Instagram, millions and millions of followers. It's one of the most powerful in all of news. Maybe the most powerful in all of news. We have a huge Instagram. And she gets in there with the commenters and comments on stuff, which is just always a blast to see these stars. So then the question is, what's next for her? And a lot of people are speculating, could she be the next White House press secretary? And I would put a pin in that, because it's very interesting, because we had their first White House press briefing without JD, without Caroline, led by JD, yesterday. Now, was I rooting for my friend Scott Jennings? Am I still rooting for my friend Scott Jennings? Kind of. I kind of wanted to stay here with us at Salem, though I think he would be a huge asset to the White House. So he was the guy at the top of people's list. But now a new contender has entered the ring. And Fox firing someone is definitely something with Fox, with his sort of hot and cold relationship with Fox. I think he'd be very interested with that prospect. Now, if that were to come to be, when would it get announced? Could it happen over the weekend? Could it happen next week? I don't know. But I certainly, my mind went, that would be genius of Trump to immediately dunk on Fox and say, hey, she's coming with me. And she'd be fantastic at it. Again, she's got that 24/7 work ethic. I think she's well-liked. She's well-known. She knows how to deal with the media. Brave. So, but the 24/7 work ethic thing is big. So again, if it's her, if it's Scott, if it's no one, I think the White House could do well, but they definitely need some messaging help. And I found that to be really interesting. And I wanted to share some of my interactions with Maria because she's really, really great. And, again, not condoning the sending that the story got killed to the White House. I'm not commenting on that, but I am saying overall a huge asset for anyone wherever she works. I don't know. Maybe Salem will make a play for her. Who knows? I mean, that would be, she'd be welcome in my view. All right. JD did the press briefing yesterday and he immediately kicked it off with a question to Breitbart News. Our own Nick Gilbertson had some praise for Breitbart. Play Cut 5, guys.
1: One of the biggest transformations that have existed in this country over the last 20 or 30 years, it's the rise of digital technology. Now, that means a lot of different things for a lot of different people. But for this industry, what it's meant is that a lot of people have been able to get access to information, have been able to get access to telling stories to the American people, not because they have a credential or not because they have a connection, but because they have something interesting to say. And I would certainly put you in that category, Nick, and obviously our friends at Breitbart. But for too long, this room, and I think this city, have tried to lock out non-legacy media. They've seen it as a threat to themselves. And we actually think that it's an amazing way to democratize access to information.
0: Unbelievable. You love to see it. You absolutely love to see it. That's the type of stuff that makes men say, heck yeah, seeing stuff like that. So thank you, Mr. Vice President, for that shout out. And a shout out to my guy, Nick Gilbertson, in the White House. I've got some great reporting from the establishment media. Andrew Kaczynski, who edits old news for CNN, has found a huge dunk on a Democrat named Will Lawrence, who's apparently deleted hundreds of old posts before he launched a campaign for Congress with a lot of F-bombs in it. And I'm going to avoid coming anywhere close to saying some of them for the sake of Salem not getting dinged by the Federal Communications Committee. But they show him backing a world without police, without prisons, forced nationalization of the oil industry to end fossil fuels, abolishing the Senate, which basically means abolishing states, open borders,

0: and bashing nuclear families. And this is a guy who's elevated by the Democrat Party. These are radical, radical people. Radical people. More on that when we come back. But first, I got to tell you about one of the best things you can do with your money and with your heart, and that is to donate to Preborn. It's been 3 years since the Dobbs decision, and unfortunately, abortions have gone up every year thanks to greater access to telehealth and abortion pills that come in the mail. These avenues for abortion are cheaper, easy to get, and medication now accounts for more than 60% of all the abortions, which is very dark. It is still murder. It's not as gruesome, but it is still murder. And ultrasounds for girls and women, when a young woman sees her baby and hears your heartbeat, doubles the chance she'll choose life. And maybe it's even more than that. It's at least double. $140 gives five mothers that free ultrasound. 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
0: Over there. I really like it. I like that it's there, and I like that I'm there, and my show's on, I think, every day, which is 7 days a week. Though this week, of course, will be the exception because we're doing the movie marathon. So typically, my show plus some of my podcasts, which I'm reminding you, though I will head out on vacation after this show, after this segment specifically, I've got fresh podcasts every single day. So if you would like a dose of Marlo, you will have it. Let me shout out the crew. Greg Ebbin, Sean McConnell, Roger Wicker Jr., Rick Locke, Matt Zibel, Dustin Saw, Ricky Lopez, Misty Callahan, John Cassio, Daniel West, and Daniel West's mom. All of them have helped out on the show immeasurably today, aside from Daniel's mom, who apparently made cookies for the team, and I didn't get one. So I'm still shouting her out. We're keeping an eye on the Clancy thing. Really interesting analysis from the Clancy thing. What, am I on live radio? What? Who would say that? Who would say that? I'm out of my mind. Lindsey Clancy probably heading to a mistrial with an 11-1 with one jury holding out against an acquittal. Jonathan Turley had an interesting analysis just now on Fox, who is really one of the best in the game when it comes to legal analysis in front of a camera, saying prosecutors often overcharge, and maybe the issue here was the charging for murder one. So going for the murder one conviction, and he says, I can tell you as a criminal defense attorney, tends to work in favor of the criminal defense because it is such a high standard. It sucks the oxygen out of the room, meaning that perhaps we're not going to end up one day with a murder one conviction. So perhaps if this does go to a mistrial, when they run it back, maybe they'll run it back as not a first-degree murder. But it's all very dark, and it would be very interesting to see if a mistrial were to come down somehow, if this juror does get removed, then what will that mean? It'll mean Lindsey Clancy will become a big celebrity. She'll get very rich. And I'm also nervous to see what's going to happen to this guy who should get the Presidential Medal of Freedom, who is the one holdout juror. The one holdout juror could end up getting, had his life made miserable by the Lindsey Clancy fans. All right, I wanted to play a little bit of Abdul El Sayed, as is the custom on this show, and I thought this clip was pretty awesome, and I'll tell you why. Cut 12, please.
9: I'm not a socialist. I've never called myself a socialist. White people like to call me a socialist, right? People like to call me all kinds of things. But I'm for small business, and I want our tax dollars to be spent on infrastructure and small business. That's what I want, and healthcare, right? And I would ask that you move that message as you're having that conversation.
0: It sounded like he said in there that white people like to call me a socialist. Does he say like people like to call me a socialist, like the millennial thing where we just say like all the time for no reason? Either way, it's embarrassing. Just throwing in, you shouldn't be a senator if you're doing the random likes all the time while you're communicating. And if he's saying white people like to call me a socialist, then it just echoes what I keep saying, which we are just regressing towards all we see is race. We went from we want to have a society where we don't judge people based on their race. We focus on their character. A guy who says hurt people was the reason why we had October the 7th. I mean, I can't believe some of the clips from Sayed that we've had lately. It seems like the more we know about him, I just could not get over the clip I played yesterday where he said America owes it to the world to open our borders and let everyone in who wants to be here. What do we owe the world? The world owes America. We're the ones who are the innovators. We're the ones who are the leaders when it comes to technology and medicine and exporting freedom and safety and security and seeing up to all the bad guys. What do we owe the world? The thought that that guy could go to the Senate. Unreal. The guys want me to play the Stephen A. clip. All right, let's play the Stephen A. Cut 15.
9: Why are we still allowing racial and residential redlining to pattern how we fund our schools? Why are we willing to have a conversation about reparations, right? How are we still in a system?
10: Because we're $40 trillion in debt.
9: Well, the $40 trillion in debt part, like, let's see who created
10: that's
9: that
10: all
9: debt.
10: Of us. Every administration has contributed to debt.
9: But Stephen A., you know that debt always grows more under Republicans because they do two things. They cut taxes for billionaires. And they send us the war.
0: That's
9: not true.
0: That's not true. But that's so good. That was awesome. You see why he's good at TV. Okay, I got to squeeze it in. Okay, Hunter Biden is apparently gay now. Play cut 17, guys.
11: I am gay.
12: Really? Wow. Seriously. I'm so amazed. You're gay.
11: Are you gay?
12: Only a little bit.
13: A little bit.
12: Yeah.
13: I think more or less than 50%.
12: What?
13: More or less than 50%.
12: 48.6.
0: The Hunter Biden podcast tour is just an absolute delight. I do podcasts on a lot, though, not this week. But I think that was kind of funny. I don't know if this is actually Hunter Biden coming out. I thought that was actually kind of funny. I had to squeeze that in. We're done for the week, which is sad. I wish I could talk more to all of you, but there's always next week. Go in peace to love and serve the Lord. Thanks for listening and watching. Between running a newsroom, hosting a daily show, and keeping up with my giant family, my days don't exactly slow down. 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
22: News this hour from Town Hall. I'm Keith Peters in Washington. The judges declared a mistrial in the Lindsey Clancy murder trial. After 7 days of deliberating, the jurors failed to reach a verdict on whether she was criminally responsible for killing her three young children at her Massachusetts home. Plymouth County District Attorney Tim Cruz says Lindsey Clancy is guilty of murder.
23: I appreciate the fact that there are strong feelings and opinions tied to this case. However, our job is to set aside our feelings and focus solely on the facts. The facts are Lindsey Clancy killed her three children, and the evidence suggested to us that she was in control of her actions when she committed those homicides.
22: Cruz said the prosecution would not make any decision today on whether to retry the case. The legal process of considering a retrial could begin later this month. The Trump administration says it's planning to start excavation work on a memorial arch in Washington over the next 2 weeks.
24: Critics say the project would disrupt historic sight lines in Washington, D.C., but Interior Secretary Doug Burgum wrote on social media platform X the arch would be